0: What gospel is this? 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
3: 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We get that from James 1:22, but be doers of the word and not hearers only, deceiving your own selves. Not only is it important to hear the word, it's also important to do the word, because only the truth that is applied is transforming. These teachings are designed to perfect the saints, according to Ephesians chapter 4, verses 11 and 12, and he gave some apostles and some prophets, some evangelists, some pastors and teachers for the perfecting of the saints, for the work of the ministry, for the edifying of the body of Christ. Today, we interrupt our regularly scheduled programming.
0: Already in progress.
4: Praise the Lord. We're going to talk about influential relationships. What are influential relationships? The definition of influential is having the power to cause change. Having influence, exerting or possessing influence. And of course, influence, which is the derivative of influential, is the power to change or affect someone or something. The power to cause changes without directly forcing them to happen. Without directly forcing them to happen. It's a personal thing that affects someone or something in an important way. In an important way. The act or power of producing an effect without apparent exertion of force. Spiritual, moral, or personal force, a direct exercise or command. It could be beneficial, it could be unbeneficial, it could be righteous, it could be unrighteous, it could be corrupt, a corrupt interference with your place, your position, your mind, your direction. It could be for personal gain, it could be intentional, or it could be unintentional. Influence. An influential relationship takes us places. Sometimes we don't want to go. Sometimes we're aware of being influenced, and sometimes we're not. The power of influence can directly or indirectly cause a change. The power of influence can intentionally or unintentionally cause a change. Let's look at 1 Corinthians 15:33. 1 Corinthians 15:33 is very important to influence, having influential relationships. So, as we talked about directly or indirectly, we talked about intentional or unintentional. 1 Corinthians 15:33 tells it exactly what it is. When we think we in control, it says what? Be not deceived. Evil communication corrupt good manners. So oftentimes there are people that have gotten involved in people or situations thinking they are in control. They go thinking that they can only do a little bit or they don't have to be influenced or involved. But let's not be deceived. Sometimes as Christians we want to minister to others, unbelievers and people that we think we have power over. Or power over our situation and we go forth thinking that everything is all right. But I used to tell my children there's only two influences, yours or theirs. If they are not influencing If you are not influencing them, they are definitely influencing you.
2: Amen.
4: You may not know it. You may not be aware of it. But you are being influenced. Is it righteous influence or is it unrighteous influence? You have to judge that. A lot of times it depends on where we are as opposed to how we're influenced or how much influence they have on us. I have been with people and we doing something, and I have been around people and we're doing something. And I can leave there sometimes feeling funny or saying something that I wouldn't normally say or thinking things. Where did it come from? The influence and the power of those that I was around. You know, our atmosphere influences us.
2: Amen.
4: Our surroundings, our environment, our culture, these are all things that influence us. If we're around some people we know that are not good or we know that are not right, but we think that we're not going to do what they do or we're not going to respond to a lot of things. 1 Corinthians 15:33. Be not deceived. Evil communications corrupt good manners. The most powerful thing that I realize in this influential relationship situation is if they don't influence you what to do, they will definitely influence you what not to do. Let's be real about it. Either way, you're being influenced. Now, there's an interesting thing that I found out about influential people. You have to ask yourself a question. What is their character? Their personality reveals their character. Now, if we know a person does certain things, we deceive ourselves to think that they just won't do it to us. Light bulb. If that's what they do, they will eventually do it to you. It could be intentionally, unintentionally, but they act out their character. My next question concerning that their character would be, how is their heart? How is their heart? It's always revealed. A person's heart condition exposes their condition, it exposes their motive. It exposes their character. It can portray significance and respect, worth or value, or insignificance and disrespect, uselessness or invaluable. So, in a relationship, how does that affect you? How are you affecting others? 1 Thessalonians 5:12. Let's go there. 1 Thessalonians 5:12. And we beseech you, brethren, to know them which labor among you and are over you in the Lord and admonish you. First, we have to know those that labor among us. Who are they? What part do they play in our lives? How do they influence us? If it's bad, 1 Thessalonians 5:15 says, see that none render evil for evil unto any man, but ever follow that which is good, both among yourselves and to all men. So that distinctly says, first among the brethren, the household of faith, and even toward the world. Because vengeance is mine, said the Lord. So when people do things to us and that we don't like or upset us, then we have to pray for them, walk away, leave them alone. Pursue righteousness at all cost. Because we are an influence. And what do I mean? I mean how we respond to people, how we respond to situations, how we respond to circumstances. Tell people who we are. The scriptures even say that they will know we are Christians by our love. How is an influential person? Good or bad? They're strong and they're confident. Or they can be tough and intimidating. Self-assured, they know who they are, or they can be self-possessed. In other words, righteous in their own eyes. They can be strong-minded, resolute in righteousness, or strong-willed, my way or the highway. These relationships can have an overwhelming outcome in our lives. And as we go through this, as I had to do, ask yourself, what type of influence are you? But there's one significant area that I had to really look at because it affected me for a long time. And I'm sure when I go over this, you're going to be able to relate to it. What is our biggest influence outside of those that are closest to us? Those in our households, those that we respect, those that we look up to, those that we follow, those that we are submitted to, those that we are around, our associates, our friends, our relatives. The biggest influence in our life is our past. Even though we can't control life, we spend too much time trying. It's unfortunate that our history controls our future. What do I mean by that? Most of us still carry a picture of our past in our minds. And we visit it often. Amen. That's an influence. It influences us for that moment. Our attitudes change, our speech, our spirit, our mood. It's an influence. Second Corinthians 5:17. Let's go there. And let's see what it tells us that we should do. Second Corinthians 5:17. It tells us. Therefore, if any man be in Christ, are we in Christ? Amen. He is a new creature. Old things are passed away. Behold, all things are become new. But what do? We carry around with us shadows of rejections, fear, and wounds from the past. Even though it's dead and buried, we keep resurrecting the past. We look at that picture over and over again like it's a comfort blanket. It gives us a reason to act like we act, feel like we feel. But let me share something with you. I realized that it was a reason at first, but it became an excuse for me. And I dare to say, for you too. I was a battered wife for 7 years. And when I left that situation, I was nasty. You may not can believe it, but I was. Because I was hurt, I was wounded, I was bruised. If you said anything or did anything that remotely reminded me of, I was not pretty. How I responded was because of the influence of my past. Now, you didn't do anything to me, but I acted like you did. Because somebody had to pay. My past influenced my future. It actually rendered me hopeless, helpless, defenseless. Why? Because I allowed it to control me. Now the person is dead and gone. Now, he may have been a reason that I became like that, but then I became the reason why I stayed like that. Am I speaking to anyone today?
2: Amen.
4: It became a comfort blanket for my sadness, my dysfunctional behavior, my bad attitude, and why I acted like I act, why I felt like I felt. But what it did was it influenced my present relationships, which had nothing to do with my past. Yet that influence is powerful. But I'm looking at the relationships that I had and how they were acting and how they were treating me, but I neglected to pay attention to me, how I was acting toward them, how I was treating them. I really wasn't even fit to have a right relationship. I was messed up, dysfunctional. What do? We keep all of that past to keep us from having an awesome experience in the Lord. A wonderful relationship with other people. That relationship became conditional on my part. Because I was with them if they treated me right. If they didn't treat me right, they didn't even have to do it. They didn't even know what they were doing. I was just so messed up. I filtered everything through my emotions of rejection, disappointment, and frustrations. All of a sudden, I change. Whoop, they look at me, what's wrong with you? Come back. Where you going? Wait, come on back. What I do? It was always a questionable relationship with me. What I do? How long are you going to stay there? It could be 2 or 3 days. You know, it just depends on how I felt. I'm being open today. Amen. Why? Because those hurtful relationships made me protect myself, made me keep myself. Because the people that really don't even matter. They're not even important anymore. Amen. But see, we don't realize we make them important today because we allow whatever happened to us dictate our character, our mindset, our attitude, because they hurt us. So we keep ourselves from those that can do us good. We don't even really find out whether they can do us good because we camouflage. We're camouflaged. We hide ourselves. We're present, like I'm here, but in my heart, in my mind, in my soul, I'm not here. Amen. I'm camouflaged. What you see is not what you get. And it damages our relationships for now and in the future. We can't be real because it hurts too much. We can't love because we've been rejected, we're afraid, and we're damaged. We have more faith in our past relationships than we do in our future ones. Now that's a powerful statement. I said, oh my God. He was talking to me. Why? Because of the influence of what has already been implanted in our hearts. We never show up in our hearts. We never show up in our minds. We never show up in our souls. We can never be real. And we influence others in the wrong way based on our hurt and our pain. Amen. That's right. We do. We save ourselves from feeling, from thinking, from being hurt. And we keep ourselves. Why? Because in our mind, they don't deserve our love. Is that a lot of nerve or what? And who are you? But you have to ask ourselves, what are we really giving in those relationships? Nothing. But what are we expecting? Everything. We're expecting so much more in return than we're willing to give. And because we're so messed up, we really don't even get to know the person. Because we got our walls up. We got our filters alert. Everything is being screened. They got ulterior motives. When we don't take those relationships of the past and put them in the right perspective, we hurt ourselves. We hinder ourselves. And just think, if I had stayed where I was and being married, I wouldn't have what I have today.
5: Amen.
6: Amen.
4: It's my amen corner over there. Until we bring our whole self to today and live, we have stopped ourselves of the life that God has for us. If we don't learn the lessons from those relationships, we miss out on what God wants to teach us. And we don't allow him to do all that he wants to do and give us all that he wants to give. Because we are questioning everything. We are so focused sometimes on what others have already done to us in our relationships that we don't receive what people are trying to do.
5: Amen.
4: So what do? We deprive ourselves of God because we don't even trust him. We deprive ourselves of God-given relationships, people he's trying to send us to love on us, to minister to us, to deliver us. That can be a wonderful and meaningful relationship. It can be a wonderful and meaningful relationship. So I ask you, don't allow these circumstances and situations of the past to continue to dictate your future. Don't allow Jesus to pass you by. Don't allow your life to not be lived. So we need to let God heal us.
5: Amen.
4: Let Jesus touch that area. Be willing to give it up. Because they long gone. They are doing their thing.
5: Amen. Amen.
4: So it's not their fault. It's our fault. Now, my first husband was remarried and had children, and I'm all messed up. Years down the road. What is wrong with that? The scripture says they will know we are Christians by our love. We need to love openly and freely. I heard a saying once, we need to love valiantly. That's really how we should love God. I mean, pursue him with everything that's in you. Give him all you got. We won't be so quick to hide ourselves. We won't be so quick to protect ourselves. But problem is we expect too much in return. If we expect nothing in return, we're able to have good relationships. Because it's not based on them and what they do. It's not conditional. It's based on us, who we are, and how God has put love in us for them. Because one thing I found out, God will heal your hurt because he sure healed mine. There's an old saying that I used to hear, if you haven't loved, you haven't lived. Now, I'm not talking about what we call love lust. It's a four-letter word, not L-U-S-T-L-O-V-E, is what I'm talking about. Because anything else in relationships, it put pressure on us. It costs us something. It tells us where we are. And it made me think about Peter. Let's go to Matthew 26. Matthew 26 tells us about Peter. We know that Peter loved Jesus with all that was in him that he understood. Peter told Jesus that he would never forsake him, never leave him. And he meant that. He meant that. Matthew 26 tells us about Peter. It tells us how Judas betrayed him. But it also tells us how Peter denied him. Specifically, verse 74 and 75. Peter became ashamed of Jesus before other people. So that says his relationship wasn't where he thought it was. Even though we may have some relationships that are not where we think they are, we have to still be who we are in the relationship. As I read earlier, know those that labor among you. Verse 74, Matthew 26 says, then began he to curse and to swear, saying, I know not the man. And immediately the cock crew. Jesus had told him that before the cock crow three times that he would deny him. 75. And Peter remembered the word of Jesus, which said unto him, before the cock crow, thou shalt deny me thrice or three times. And he went out and wept bitterly. When we know we have hurt someone in our relationships, how do we feel? Do we feel justified? They deserve it. They shouldn't have did this, or they should not have done that. I lived through that because of a past relationship that hurt me. Why? Because no one else would ever do that again. What did I do? I made a commitment to myself. A vow to myself, to keep myself, to camouflage myself, to deny myself. But what I didn't realize was I put me in a cage and I didn't invite nobody in. Nobody even wanted to get in because I was nasty. Even God didn't come in. But worst part of that is I couldn't get out. I couldn't get out. I mean, I was so caught up, messed up, I could not get out even when I wanted to because I was so bound for so long. But God, who is rich in mercy, and his love endures forever. He did to me like he did to Peter. He said, come. I'm not holding that against you. When after he was resurrected, he was seen at the tomb. He told those that saw him, go and tell my disciples I've risen. And Peter. So in other words, if Peter thought that he could not be no longer accepted before Jesus or in the beloved, he let him know, I'm calling you by name because I know you got a problem. You're hurting. And Peter. But you know what he said that day when he delivered me? He said, and Jacqueline. Oh, hallelujah. God showed up. Then I released what I needed to release. I'm just meditating on that day. It was so awesome. He told Mary Magdalene and them to go and tell Peter. that I have risen. In other words, it's okay. I'm not mad at you. You're still accepted. I love you. Fear not. It's all right. It's okay. What is our guard against who we are, what we need to do, what type of relationships to have? And it starts with us. And it starts with releasing things. It starts with having the right relationships with ourselves, with God, and with others. You know, Romans 12:2 tells us to be not conformed to this world. This world can create in us unrighteousness. The influence of the world and others will either cause us to be conformed or transformed. The scripture says, be not conformed. If we don't allow God to transform us, then the world will conform us. Amen. But be not deceived. Even in that, God is not mocked. Whatsoever you sow, that you shall also reap. So if we're not reaping righteous relationships, then we're not going to get righteous relationships. We wouldn't even recognize them when they come. I didn't for a long time. And how do we know? It's revealed in how we respond when we are hurt, betrayed, lied to, or in a crisis. These things reveal to us how we have been influenced. Is it by God and righteousness, or is it by people's situations and circumstances and unrighteousness? How do we respond? Pressure reveals either biblical character or the lack thereof. And you know, God is very concerned about how we represent Him, how we work within relationships with our families and on our jobs and our neighbors and others. And above all, with Him. Having faith in Christ and who we are in Him is our strength and our ability to do the right things at all times. But we have to ask ourselves, do we have a standard? Do we compromise our standard? Are we an influencer, an influencee, or are we influenced? And I've asked you this before in the previous lessons. What type of influence do you desire to portray? What type of relationship do you desire to have? The scripture says, to be a friend, show yourself friendly. Amen. To have a friend, show yourself friendly. Sow good seeds, you reap one. We are supposed to be a light. That light is supposed to influence those around me. It's supposed to dispel darkness and bring people to the saving knowledge of Christ. And those that are in the household of faith, it should influence them to do the right thing, to provoke each other to love and good works. John 8, write these scriptures down. John 8, 12 tells us that we should have the light of life. Matthew 5, 14 tells us that we are the light of the world. Matthew 5, 16 says, let your light so shine before men. Influence them, draw them to the light. Matthew 6:23 tells us that the light is in thee which dispel darkness. How great is the darkness around you? And how bright is your light? Romans 2:19 tells us a light of them which are in darkness should be a guide. And we are commanded in 2 Corinthians 4:6 to be the light, to command the light to go forth. He commanded the light to shine forth out of darkness. And of course, we know 2 Corinthians 6:14 tells us not to be unequally yoked with unbelievers. For what fellowship hath righteousness with unrighteousness, and what communion hath light with darkness. Now let's turn to Philippians 2:15. Philippians 2:15. You know, we are called to be an influence, a light in a dark place. How bright is your light? Is your light shining at all? Philippians 2:15 says that we may be blameless and harmless, the sons of God, without rebuke in the midst of a crooked and perverse nation among whom we shine as lights in the world. That's our influence. 1 John 1:7. If we walk in the light as he is in the light, we have fellowship one with another, and the blood of Jesus Christ, his son, cleanses us from all sin. That's our influence. 1 John 2:9. He that saith he is in the light and hateth his brother is in darkness even until now. What type of relationship do we have with our brother? Do they know that they can call upon us, that they can depend upon us, that we are faithful? When they see us, how do we influence them? You know, sometimes you go places and people are not doing right. Your influence ought to make them straighten up. If they're cursing, they want to stop. If they're drinking, they want to hide it, put it in their pockets. Like the man did with my husband. He went downstairs outside and they were down there drinking and they saw him and they started sticking the beer cans in their pockets. Behind their backs, all kind of things. That's an influence, a righteous influence. I went on a business once, and the girl, she was there, she don't know. I mean, how can you be in a business? That just, my mind didn't comprehend that. With a halter top on and a miniskirt. All I did was stand in the doorway. She started pulling a skirt down, which exposed the rest of it. Then she started, you know, putting her arms together, trying to cover her breast and everything. All I did was stand in the doorway. I said nothing. But as you know, I was covered from head to toe. I went on a cruise with my sister, and it takes them to tell you about it. I had to laugh myself. They talked about me so bad. It was so funny. We go on a cruise to Hawaii and she walking around with a turtleneck on. I said, you do your cruise and I do mine. I was not hot, but they was hot looking at me. Oh, I desire to keep myself. I desire to have a man that when he looks at me, he knows that it's his, all his, and no one else can touch it.
6: Amen.
4: That causes him to respect me, to cherish me, and we all want to be cherished. But how do we present ourselves in our relationships? Are we vulgar and nasty and all that? Then you make people respond to you the same way. Did I make you nervous? So my question to you today is, are you a light? How are you influencing people? Are you being influenced or are you influencing? And as we started out, influential, having the power to cause change. Having influence, exerting or possessing influence. The power to change or affect someone or something, directly or indirectly. Do we influence people on what to do? Or do we influence them on what not to do? See, I've always been a person like this. I've spared myself a lot of wear and tear. You know why? Because I don't have to do what you do if it didn't work. That's right. That's right. You know, you have people that, you know, that was them. Okay. This is me. That was then. This is now. I like to spare myself a lot of wear and tear. If it didn't work, it won't work. If it don't work, it won't work. It doesn't matter who does it. It's not working. And if it's not working, why you keep doing the same thing the same way, expecting something to change? That is insanity. Amen. You know, this society today, these young people, they have this mindset. I've talked to them. It'll never happen to me. Okay, well, who are you? Where were you when God made the heavens and the earth? Influence. That's a powerful word. That's a powerful position. I desire to influence others in the right way. To do things righteously. I desire to be an influence. To love unconditional. In faith and trust in God. Faithful to the call on my life and to others. In strength to overcome every obstacle that comes my way. I desire not to give up, stop, cave in, or quit in any situation. I desire to honor and respect myself and others in purity and in modesty. As an example, I desire to be a virtuous woman. As a wife, as a mother, as a sister, toward my family and my friends, and most of all, toward God. I desire to be an influence of courage, to let all know that through God, all things are possible. You can do this. Whatever it is, you can do it. The only way you can't do it is that you don't try. That's the only failure you can ever have in life, is that you don't even try. That's the type of influence I want to be. How about you?
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God bless you, my friends. This is Calvin Smith, the senior pastor of the Christ in You Hope and Glory Church at Calumet City, Illinois. I want to welcome you to our teaching broadcast, Let's Talk Jesus. Psalms 107, verse 20 says, He, referring to God sent His word and healed them and delivered them from their destruction. Scriptures reveal that Jesus is that living word. That Jesus is the Christ, the Son of the living God. Jesus is the healer, and Jesus is the deliverer. And you're going to find that He is much more. So let me welcome you again to our teaching broadcast, Let's Talk Jesus. Father, we thank You for Your great grace this morning. We give You praise, we give You honor, we give You glory. Oh God, we ask that You move by Your Spirit today in an awesome way. Lord, let Your kingdom come and Your will be done, we pray. In Jesus Christ's name, and we thank You for it. Amen and amen. Amen. Now, I want you to go with me to the book of Matthew, and I want to give you some spiritual principles today, kingdom principles in Matthew, the 7th chapter. Matthew 5, 6, and 7, dealing with the law of Jesus. Matthew, the 5th chapter, is talking about the beatitude. And the 6th is teaching us how to pray. And the 7th chapter, dealing with you about judging. Judge you not, that you be not judged. But Jesus is the King of the Jews. Jesus is also King of kings and a Lord of lords. And now remember, the scripture says, faith come by hearing, hearing by the word of God. The Bible says, you shall know the truth and the truth shall make you free. The word of God is also a feeder. It will feed the spiritual man. It will feed the natural man. The word of God is good, nourishment, nutrient to the soul of man. And David said this way, Thy word, O Lord, have I hid in my heart that I might not sin against Thee. God wants you to hide His word or embrace His word in your heart, because the word of God is food. The word of God also can be medicine. God is the Lord thy God that healeth thee. Now remember what the scripture said. He sent His word and healed them and delivered them from their destruction. The word of God also says it's personified. It has a personality. The Bible says His name is called the Word of God. The Bible says the Word was made flesh and we beheld His glory as the only begotten of the Father, full of grace and truth. So we want to learn about the Word of God. The scriptures also bear witness. There was a voice from heaven said, This is my beloved Son, whom I am well pleased. Hear you Him. We need to hear the words of Jesus, because when we hear the word of Jesus, oh hallelujah, it will revolutionize your life. Oh hallelujah, it will change your life. When we hear, praise God, about Jesus, there's power in the name of Jesus. There's deliverance in the name of Jesus. And not only that we hear about Jesus, we want to know what is Jesus saying. And you know, the word of God says the Lord is past, present, future. He's the same yesterday, today, and forevermore. And He said, I am the Lord your God. I change us not. Therefore, you sons of Jacob, you are not consumed, because God does not change. Amen. He is faithful. God is faithful. Amen. So go to Matthew, the 7th chapter. And Matthew, the 7th chapter, verse 1 through 5, is dealing with against moat hunting. You know, judging people. And the word of God says in verse 1, Matthew 7, 1, judge not that you be not judged. Remember, the law of reciprocity, if you judge means to form an opinion on someone or something. And God said, judge not that you be not judged. For with what judgment you judge, you shall be judged. And with what measure or amount you shall be, you meet, it shall be measured to you again. So how much you judge that thing. And why behold the mote that is in your brother eye, but consider not the beam that is in your own eye? And remember, Jesus said they brought the woman caught in the very act of adultery. And Jesus said, he without

0: He's sin, he without sin, be the first one to cast a stone. So people always want to judge you, but they have not really judged themselves. And see, the Holy Spirit quicken you about yourself before you judge somebody else. The Holy Spirit put in your mind. And see, the Holy Spirit, his job is to bring things back to your remembrance. The holy things are bringing things back to you, what you have done or what you should be doing or what you did before you judge somebody else. And that's why Jesus said, he that without sin be the first one to cast a stone. And they could not cast a stone because the Spirit of God let them know what they had done, brought back to their remembrance. Amen. All right. Verse 3. Say, why behold them? Thou that the mote that's in your brother eye, but consider not the mote that the beam that is in your own eye. Now, you looking at somebody else's situation and you judging them, but you have not considered what you're going through yourself. And so God said, be careful with that. Verse 5. And God called you a hypocrite. Yeah. You hypocrite. First cast out the beam out of thy own eye, then shalt thou see clearly to cast out a mote out of thy brother eye. In other words, you got to get rid of your mess. When you get rid of your mess, you can see clearly how to deal with somebody else's situation. See, church, we can't help somebody else until we first strengthen ourselves. Jesus said to Peter, Peter, Satan is out to sift you as wheat, but I pray for you that your faith fail you not. And when you are converted, strengthen the brethren. So when we are converted, what we need to do is strengthen the brethren. Amen.
1: Amen.
0: Amen. Amen. Amen. All right. Verse 5 again. Thou hypocrite. Now, you say, well, God calls us a hypocrite. First cast out the beam out of thy own eye, then thou shalt see clearly to cast out the mote out of thy brother eye. Now, verse 6 is against careless dispensing of sacred things. In other words, you just want to, God don't want you to give sacred things. God's word is sacred. God's word is holy just to anybody. I mean, God's word is precious. Now, you ought to be led by the Spirit of who you are to witness to. I mean, some people are going to come and rend you. Now, look, verse 6 says, give not that which is holy unto dogs. God's word is holy. Dogs are Gentile, just anybody, a heathen. Neither cast your pearls before swine. God look at them like a hog, lest they trample them under their feet and turn again and rend you. It don't mean nothing to them. They'll just take it and, you know, and go on about it and rend you and laugh about you. Yeah, you said this and that, God did this, this and that. You know, it's a joke to them. But God want to let you know that his word is holy. God wants you to be holy, for the Lord your God is holy. And you know, everybody I don't witness to. I witness to the people. I don't witness to everybody in my family. I witness to those who God want me to witness to. Amen. Because some people ain't ready to receive what God is saying through you. Come on, are you there, church? And that's why some people, you go and try to tell them about God, they will go upside your head. You know, because they ain't ready for it. You got some of them brothers and sisters out there, they will go off on you. But if you led by the Spirit of the Lord, remember what the Spirit of the Lord said, join yourself unto him. God will cause, let you know when it's time for people. I tell you, when a good time for people to receive the word of God, when there's a crisis in their life, it's like they're in the hospital, they're incarcerated, you know, they're going through a crisis in their marriage, the death has someone expired in their family, a trauma, they just lost their job, something has traumatized them, something has happened to get their attention. Then their heart is receptive for the message of the cross. And see, you know, as long as people's toes ain't hurting, you know, they ain't got tight shoes on, their head ain't hurting, you know, they ain't worried about their bills paid up, the car payment paid, you know, I'm living good, you know, I got the person who I want in my life and this and that, blah, this, blah, and that. And you know, so they don't really need your God. But God has a way. The scripture says, call on the Lord in the day of trouble. He will deliver thee and thou shalt glorify him.
1: Amen.
0: God has a way to cause trouble to stir you up. Through much tribulation, we press into the kingdom. We enter the kingdom. The Bible says many are the affliction or the troubles of the righteous, but the Lord deliver him out of them all.
1: Amen.
0: See, you have a deliverer when you get in trouble. Call on the Lord in the day of affliction, in the day of trouble. He will deliver thee and thou shalt glorify him. Come on, church. It's our responsibility to call on God when you in trouble or your family member in trouble or somebody you know is in trouble. God said, call on me in the day of trouble. Are you there, church?
1: Amen.
0: God wants you to call on him. Call on Jesus. Whosoever shall call on, well, I ain't going to call. I'm all right. No, you ain't all right, baby. You can get better if you call on Jesus.
1: Hallelujah.
0: You can get better. Say with me, I can get better.
1: Hallelujah.
0: Oh, amen. Jesus is a very present help in time of trouble. Call on the Lord. Whosoever shall call on the Lord shall be saved. Jesus come to seek to save that which is low. Just like the devil walking about through the whole earth as a roaring lion, seeking whom he may devour. Jesus looking for your call. Lord Jesus, have mercy. Lord Jesus, thou son of David, have mercy upon me.
1: Hallelujah.
0: Call on him when you're getting in trouble. Come on, are you there, church?
1: Amen.
0: Call on Jesus and he will deliver thee and thou shalt glorify him. You know, when Jesus set you free, it's time to give God the praise. When Jesus set you free, it's time to praise God. It's time to thank. Thank you, Jesus. Thank you, Lord. Amen.
1: Hallelujah.
0: Verse 7. Now, Matthew 7:7. From verse 1 through 5, dealing with the moat. Verse 6 is dealing with you about don't give your holy things to everybody. God's word is sacred. God's word is holy. You can't give it to everybody. You cannot give. Some people don't want. They're going to come back and rend you. They're going to trample under feet. Well, man, I don't believe in that God. I don't believe in that God. They don't use it as holy. God's word is sacred. Amen. God's word is holy. Now, verse 7 is dealing with asking. Verse 7, ask and it shall be given you. Seek and you shall find. Knock and it shall be opened unto you. God is saying, ask. The word ask means to crave, to beg, to desire, to require or demand. The idea here is to demand something that is due one because of family and redemption is right. So you are to ask or you are to put a demand on it because you are in God's family. It's your inheritance. It's your rights to ask God for something. The word of God says don't worry about anything. Instead, pray about everything.
1: Amen.
0: Tell God what you need and thank him for what he has already done. And the very God of peace shall be with you. So you got to learn how to ask God. See, church, a lot of you have asked God, but you're not asking in faith. And so you don't even believe it. You'll say, well, I asked, ain't nothing happened. But you got to ask in faith. And when you ask in faith, you got to be fully persuaded. And when you're fully persuaded, you start giving God the praise. After you don't ask, you start thanking God for it to manifest. Thanking God because it's already done. God wants you to ask. Come on, church. Some of you just need to open your mouth and say, ask. The word ask again means to put a demand on something that's rightfully yours because you are in the family of God.
1: Yes.
0: You're in the family. And the Bible says when we ask our Heavenly Father, he gives good gifts unto his children. He's not evil like man is. He gives good things. God want to give you a good thing. God want to give us good things to his children. Amen?
1: Amen.
0: Because we asked him. Amen?
1: Amen?
0: All right, again, verse 7. Ask and it shall be given you. Seek and you shall find. Knock and shall be opened unto you. Now, verse 8. For everyone, say with me, everybody.
1: Amen.
0: For everyone, there is no exception to the rules for anyone. For everyone that asks, receive it. God said, if you ask me, you're going to receive it. Now, who we ask in the name of Jesus. Whatsoever you ask the Father in my name, I will do it. Whatsoever you ask the Father in my name, he will give it that your joy may be full.
1: Hallelujah.
0: So you ask in the name of the apostle and high priest of your profession.
1: Yes.
0: You need to ask. But now, listen, church. You ask God based on the principle of God's word. You ask according to his word. That's why we need to know the Bible. Because we ask according to his word.
1: Amen.
0: We ask according to his word. We ask, your word said, ask, it shall be given. Lord, so Lord, I ask based on your word. All right? For everyone that asks to receive, he that seeketh find it, to him that knocketh shall be opened. And God said, thing that you're seeking for, you'll find it. If you're looking for something, if you're seeking for something, you'll find it. If you start, all you got to do is look. Get up through the night. Seek it out in prayer. Seek it out reading the word of God. Seek it out through intercession with someone else. Intercede. Seek, look for it. You'll find it. Look for it. You'll find it. Look for it. You'll find it. Look for it. You'll find it. Knock. Knock means persistent. Remember the woman with the unjust judge? He didn't fear God or regard man. He had no respect for God or man. But because of this widow coming persistently, she wearied him.
2: Yes.
0: And how much more, say your Heavenly Father, if you keep asking him for something that is knocking, persistent. Lord, come, Lord, I thank you for it. Lord, I thank you for it. Father, I thank you for it. Keep asking, persistent, knock, knock, knock. Knock and knock. Some of you ain't locked, knock loud enough. Now listen, let me tell you something. I locked out loud enough. Somebody, this guy was blind. When Jesus was walking past, and he started hollering, "Lord Jesus, thou son of David, have mercy upon me." And he kept on saying, as Jesus was getting close, "Lord Jesus, thou son of David, have mercy upon me." As he was getting close, "Lord Jesus, thou son of David, Lord Jesus, thou son." And they tell him, "Shut up, hold your peace." "Oh, no, no, no, no, Ma, I'm persistent with this here. Lord Jesus, have mercy upon me. Yes. What wilt thou have me to do?"
2: Wow. Yes.
0: They told him to shut up. He was persistent with it. He said, "Lord, that I might receive my sight."
2: Yes, Lord.
0: Oh, you got to ask God. You got, when things ain't going right that you know should be right, it's time for you to be persistent. It's time for you to knock until you get some answers. Come on, church. Come on, church. Remember what happened? Remember what happened when Peter kept knocking on the door? Look at your neighbor. Say, "Neighbor, they opened the door." Come on. He kept on knocking on that door. "I'm not in jail no more. God has set me free." Open up. Open up. Open up. That's persistent. You got to keep on knocking on the door of God's heart. Open up, Lord. "Daddy, I know. Open the windows of heaven, oh God. Send out a blessing, oh God. Send me a blessing, oh God. Heal me, God. Deliver me, God. Open up, Lord Jesus. Open up, Lord Jesus. Open up, Lord."
2: Yes, yes.
0: You remember that world? Remember that worldly song? "Open door, Richard. Why don't you open that door?" Oh, some of you need to ask the Lord Jesus to open the door.
2: Yes.
0: Behold, he's saying, knock at the door of your heart. He's persistent. God keeps trying to get you saved.
2: That's right.
0: Yes. He following you all over. He going to job with you. He go in the bathroom with you. He go to the restaurant with you. He go in your car with you. He go in your bedroom with you. God is persistent. Why won't you be persistent in asking God for things?
2: Amen.
0: Come on now. God follow you all over, trying to get you. You go to the liquor store. He there. You go to go get you some joint. He there. He persistent. He's knocking in your heart, at your heart.
2: Yes, sir.
0: You ought to be the same thing about getting, receiving things from God.
2: Yes, sir.
0: Are you there, church?
2: Yes.
0: Now, come on now. Come on now. Lift verse 9. What man is there of you when his son asks bread? Now, this when a son asking the father for something. You remember about the prodigal son? Once it was had two sons, and the younger son said, "Lord, give me all that belongs to me, Father, give me all that belongs to me." And he went and spent it and lost everything. But listen what God is saying about the son. What man is there of you when, if his son asks bread, will he give him a stone? You ask for beef, we're going to give him a rock? Or if he asks a fish, will he give him a snake, a serpent? If you then, being evil, know how to give good gifts unto your children. Now, there's some evilness in us, but we give good things to our children. How much more shall your Father which is in heaven? Now, they don't say here, your Heavenly Father, say your Father which is in heaven, give good things to them that ask him. Now, you got to know who give you good things. God, your Father in heaven.
2: Yeah.
0: And Jesus say, when you pray, Jesus said, when you pray, say, "Our Father, which art in heaven, hallowed be thy name. Thy kingdom come, thy will be done on earth as it is in heaven." And the one is in heaven, give his children. We are the children of God. He shall save his children from their sin. We are the children of light, but we are the children of God. And he shall give his children good things. When God gives you something, it's good. That's why the Bible says the blessing of the Lord, it maketh rich, and he has no sorrow with it. Why? Because when God gives you something, it's good. When God give me something, it's good. When God give you something, it's good. When God give us something, it's good. And see, the word of God says, personified in the natural, the Bible says he's called the good shepherd.
2: Yes.
0: Come on, hold that there. Go me John 10. Jesus is the good shepherd. Oh, the Lord is good. The Lord is good. There's none good but one. And see, David had a revelation of the good shepherd. He said, the Lord is my shepherd.
3: Yes.
0: And I shall not want. One translation said, the Lord is my shepherd. Therefore, can I lack anything?
2: Yeah.
0: Come on, church. He leadeth me beside the still water. Yeah. You know, when God is my shepherd, he's the shepherd and the bishop of our souls. He leads me by peace. He's given me shalom. He give me peace. He give me rest because he is my shepherd and I shall not want. Come on, are you there, church?
2: Amen.
0: Look at your neighbor. Say, neighbor, are you there?
3: Thank you, Jesus. Thank you, Lord.
0: Listen to this. All right, go with me, John 10. John 10, verse 7. Hallelujah. Jesus explaining the parable of the good shepherd. Then said Jesus unto them again. Now, stay with me. He's talking to us. Verily, the word verily means truth. Verily, verily, I say unto you, I am the door of the sheep. I'm the door. Now, who the door? Jesus.
2: Right.
0: All that ever came before me are thieves and robbers, but the sheep did not hear them. Now, we better hear Jesus because he's the good shepherd. I am the door. By me, if any man enter in, he shall be saved. You're going to be saved, rescued. He shall go in and out of fine pastures. See, he's going to go in and out grazing. Sheep love the graze. Going in and out where the good stuff at. Jesus is going to take his sheep where the good stuff at. Jesus is going to take you where the good person at, the good man, the good woman. Jesus is going to take you where the good job at. Jesus is going to take you where the good thing. He say, I'm that shepherd. He's going to take you where the good thing's at. Now, hold that there. Go me, John. Go me Psalm 23. Come on now, quickly. Psalm 23. We're building something. The Holy Ghost is building. Psalm 23. Now, remember now who he is. Say, I'm in the good shepherd. Say it in the good shepherd. Remember who he is, the bishop and shepherd. Psalm 23, verse 1. The Lord is my shepherd. I shall not want. That's prophecy. I'm not going to want anything. Why? Because the Lord is my shepherd. He making me to lie down in green pastures. He leadeth me beside a still water. First of all, God got to come in your life and quieten your life down.
2: Yes.
0: Some of you too upset about nothing. Look at your neighbor. Say, neighbor, you too upset about the past.
2: Never.
0: God tells us in his writing in Paul, in the Pauline epistle to the church at Philippi, forgetting that regrettable past.
2: Yes.
0: You got to forget the past. You can't embrace the now and the future if you don't forget the past. Oh, I remember what happened. I remember the onions and the melon. I remember what they did to me. I remember. Let go of the past. Look at your neighbor. Say, neighbor. Let go of the past in Jesus' name.
2: Let go of the past.
0: You got to let go, forgetting that regrettable past. You got to let it go. Come on, church, are you there? Now, verse 3. Come on now. He restoreth my soul.
2: He restoreth my soul.
0: God wants to bring that fragmented soul back to you. God restores your soul.
2: Yes, he does.
0: Now, you can get soul ties through many ways, the doctrine of soul ties. You can get it through many ways. You can get it through relationship. You can get it through friendship. But God restoreth your soul. He leadeth me in the path of righteousness. He'll lead you where righteousness is at. For his name's sake, yea, though I walk through the valley of the shadow of death, I will fear no evil, for thou art with me. Thy rod and thy staff, they comfort me. They comfort me. TJ, wake him on the shoulder. They comfort me. Thou preparest a table before me in the presence of my enemies. Thou anoint my head with oil. My cup runneth over.
2: Yes.
0: That's blessings. When your cup runneth over, remember the cruise of oil.
2: Yes.
0: They didn't have enough containers. They had to kept getting oil. The container kept being filled. God, when God walking in your life, when God is Lord of your life, the blessings start overflowing your life. Yes. Overflow, yes. Overflow. Yes. Oh, you have enough not only to pay off your bills, not to pay your bills, pay off your bills, but you have enough to help others. That's why it's better to give than receive. That's an overflow life. Lift up your lift up your hand. Say, Lord Jesus, my shepherd, I receive your overflow. My cup overflow. In Jesus' name. Listen to this. My cup overflow. My cup runneth over. Surely goodness and mercy shall follow me all the days of my life. Now, as long as you live, what you want to follow you? Goodness and mercy.
3: Yes.
0: Because God is a good God. He's showing his goodness to you, and he's showing mercy to you all the days of your life. From the time you're born to the time you die, to the time you fall asleep, he wants to follow you all the days of your life. Goodness and mercy. Say with me, goodness and mercy. Follows me all the days of my life. That's what you want to follow you. Goodness and mercy all the days of your life. That's what you want to follow your spouse, your children, your family. Goodness and mercy. You don't want death following you. You don't want that assassination demon, that hit demon following you.
3: Yes.
0: Man, somebody follow me. I feel like somebody trying to take me out of here. No, you want goodness and mercy following. Yes. Follow me to pursue you. The blessing of the Lord pursue you, overtake you.
3: Yes.
0: Come on now, church.
3: Thank you, Jesus.
0: The Lord crowns you with his blessing.
3: Thank you.
0: But blessing stop following you. Just like goodness and mercy follow you all the days of your life. Goodness and mercy just follow. You know what? Something, man, I feel something following with them. I feel goodness and mercy following me. Goodness and mercy following me all the days of my life. Because Jesus said, there's none good but God.
3: Yes.
0: God is a good God. Come on, church. He's a good God.
3: Yes, he is. Yes, he is.
0: Surely goodness and mercy shall follow me all the days of my life. And then I will dwell in the house of the Lord forever. I'm going to live with God forever. I'm going to live with God forever. Come on, church. Not just sometime forever. I'm going to be with God. I'm going to have access to heaven, and I'm going to have access to earth, wherever he wants me to go. Can you realize the peoples, the scientists keep finding new planets now? They found a planet humongous, the size of earth. It's further than Pluto, but it's a big planet. It looked like Earth, but it's big.
3: Wow. Yeah.
0: They keep finding planets. Don't you know I want to go with that God? Don't you know I want to be with that God? He made all this. I want to be with him, and then you forever with him. Can you imagine? You can see, you'll be able to see things you have never seen. Can you imagine? You ain't getting to praise and worship till you get to heaven. The way those folks praise God, the way those spirits praise God, it'll knock you out. Can you imagine God don't need a sun? He is the sun.
3: Yes.
0: Don't need a sun. He got so much brightness, so much glory on him.
3: Yes.
0: Man,
3: yes.
0: Ain't no darkness around him. He's brighter than the sun. Can you imagine? My God, I want to be with him. I want to be with the Lord. Can you imagine they see him planted their name? They will say, because see, I'm a Star Trek fan. So you know I'm out there in the solar system anyway. So you know I want to be with God. Man, Lord, whatever, let's go to this one today. Let's go with this one tomorrow. Yeah, I can see that already. I'm going to be talking to him about those things. But anyway, let's go on. Glory to God. Back to John 10. John 10, verse 8. All that ever came before me are thieves and robbers, but the sheep did not hear them. So they're thieves. These are false teachers, false prophets, false apostles. And Jesus said, I'm the door. With the door where? He said, I'm the way, the truth, and the life. No man come unto the Father but by me.
3: Yes.
0: So you need an entrance. A door represents entrance, a way. I'm the door. By me, if any man ever enter in, the same shall be saved. Jesus said, if you come through me, you're saved. You have access. You have the right to come to the Father. And shall go in out and find pasture. Verse 10. The thief represents the devil. The thief cometh not, but for to steal and to kill and to destroy. I am come that they may have life, and that they may have it more abundantly. Jesus Christ come into our life that we may have life and may have it more abundantly.
3: Yes.
0: I am the good shepherd. Now Jesus said, who? He said, there's none good but God. But here, he said, I'm the good shepherd. But there, Jesus told, he said, there's none good but God. But here, he said, I am the good shepherd. The good shepherd give his life to the sheep, for the sheep. He said, I lay down my life for the sheep. But he that is an hireling and not the shepherd, whose own the sheep are not, seeth the wolf coming and leaveth the sheep and fleeth. and the wolf catches them and scatter the sheep. Wolf scatter the sheep because they run. Because they're not his. The false shepherds. A true shepherd, when you come to Jesus, when you get in trouble, he won't leave you. He said, I'll never leave you nor forsake you. Lord, I'm with you always, even to the end. See, church, when you get in trouble, you think Jesus ain't there, but he right there. He got your back.
3: Right there, right.
0: The Lord is with you, in front of you. He behind you, on the side of you. Oh, my God. What up, brother? No, he right there. Hold your peace. Hold your peace. Oh, we're going to drown. We're going to perish. Oh, Jesus, get up, get up, get up. Get up, Jesus. He was asleep. Get up, get up. He was. Say with me, he was right there.
3: Right there.
0: He spoke. Peace, be still. He spoke. That's all he got to do is speak. Lord, speak a word and my servant lives. Speak a word, Lord, and that bill will be paid off. Speak a word and my kidneys will live again. Speak a word, God, and it'll be all right with my family. Speak a word, Lord.
4: Thank you, Jesus.
0: Speak, Lord, thy servant heareth.
4: Yes.
0: Come on, are you there, church?
3: Amen.
0: Are you there, church?
4: Amen.
0: Listen to this. Listen to this. I am the good shepherd and know my sheep and are known of mine. So you supposed to, Jesus know us, but we supposed to know Jesus. As the Father knoweth me, even so know I the Father, and I lay down my life for the sheep. And other sheep I have which are not of this fold, which are Hebrews or Jewish people, them also I must bring which are Gentiles. They shall hear my voice, and there shall be one fold and one shepherd. That means the Gentiles, we, and the Jewish people all going to come together under one shepherd, Jesus. Therefore doeth my Father love me, because I lay down my life that I might take it again. No man take it from me, but I lay down my life. I have power to lay it down. I have power to take it again. This commandment have I received of my Father. See, Jesus said, no man take my life. I lay it down for the sheep. Jesus died for our offenses. He was raised again for our justification. Through Jesus Christ, we are acquitted of all things. Now go back with me quickly, Matthew 7 chapter. Matthew 7 chapter. Listen what God is saying in Matthew 7 chapter. Oh, glory to God. Matthew 7 chapter. Verse 11. If you then being evil know how to give good gifts unto your children, how much more shall your Father which in heaven give good things to them that ask him? Now the only reason we're not receiving good things in this life, in this relevant time, this year, we're supposed to receive good things.
3: Yes.
0: And the only reason you're not receiving good things in your life is because you're not asking God. The Bible said he daily loads us up with benefits. I mean, this thing is real. God's word has to be real to you. What God said has to be real to you. This must be a mandate you must incorporate in your life. You must apply God's word. I mean, because God give good gifts. He give you good things. He give you good things. He don't give you nothing bad. Verse 12. Therefore, all things whatsoever you would that men should do to you, do even so to them. This is the law and the prophet. In other words, all right, all things that you're doing, make sure it's good. If you do good to men, it's going to come back good to you. This is of the law and the prophet. Therefore, all things whatsoever you would to that men should do to you, do you even so to them. So if you want something done to you from men, you need to do something good to them. Now, if you do something evil, that's what the evil gonna come back to you. That's what God tell you, vengeance on man. Stop trying to fight God's battle. When somebody do you wrong, it's gonna come back to them. You might not be the one that distributed the judgment, because the judgment is coming back to them. But it's gonna come back on just the word of God. God's word cannot lie. God is not a man that he should lie, neither the son of man that he should repent. Have he said and shall he not make it good?
3: Amen.
0: So if you got to understand what you're going to reap is called the law of reciprocity. You're going to reap what you sow. Nobody got to see you doing it, but they're going to see when the fruits, you what you're doing, the fruit of your life is going to start manifesting. Everybody going to know what you've been doing. Because that fruit, we like a tree planted by the rivers of water. And we're going to grow whether good fruits or we're going to grow bad fruits. And bad fruit, they fall. They don't stay long. They fall off the tree. They just something about it. They can't hold on. Worms infested them. You know, something just messing with them. Birds, fowls eat them. You know, something going on. They don't stay on the branch. But God wants you to hold to the branch, which is Jesus Christ. Amen?
3: Amen.
0: Enter you. Now listen what God is saying. Verse 3. Enter you in at the straight gate. Until you enter the straight gate, the straight gate. Enter you into the straight gate. For wide is the gate and broad is the way that leadeth to destruction, and many there be which goeth in therein. Now, you know, I used to drive coaches, big buses. And Lord gave me a vision. One morning I was taking people downtown because I had worked for Pace at the time. We had a contract with Pace. And so we would pick up Orland Park, Ridge, Oakland, then take people downtown. 641. I think I had to get down 7:30. I had to be downtown. But anyway, one thing I was driving, the Lord showed me all these lanes. It was so many lanes, these cars were just going one way. And then it was just two lanes just going back the other way. And God said, that's how heaven looked. Just those limited people going to get to heaven. And those many people is going to hell. You know why people going to hell? Because they want to do what they want to do. And the simplicity of Christ is, believe on him whom you have sent. This is the work of God, that you believe on him whom you have sent. You got to receive Jesus. But the many people going to hell. It's sad. And this is what it's saying here. Listen to this here. Enter you into the straight gate. For wide is the gate. Wide is the gate. Listen to this here. In allusion to strict observance of the golden rule, verse 12, and to repentance and walking the Christian way of life to the end of the narrow way. In allusion to the careless, sinful way of life of the wicked, emanating that it is easy to be revengeful and covet, to take advantage of others to enrich self rather than walk according to the golden rule. See, the golden rule, do unto others as you had them do unto you.
3: Yes.
0: But people that's got their own agenda, they want to use you, selfishness. They want you to do, but they don't want it to come back on them. They can do it to you, but they don't want to do it back to you. And that's not the golden rule. The golden rule is, okay, do unto others as you had them do unto you. Because that's what's going to happen back to you. Now, it may not happen through that person, but it's coming back to you.
3: Yes.
0: You got to know God. God, you can't outsmart God. What we need to do is just walk with the Lord. You can't outsmart him. Yes. You can't outthink him.
3: Yes.
0: He knows your thoughts.
3: That's right.
0: Come on, church. His thoughts are higher than our thoughts. His ways are higher than our ways. So the best thing is, okay, you know what, God, I can't beat you. I can't outthink you. I can't outslick you. I can't be a Jacob. So I'm going to might as well repent, humble myself, and work with you, Jesus. I'm going, you know, Moses came down from the mountain and said, who on the Lord's side? Say with me, I'm on the Lord Jesus' side.
3: Lord.
0: You ought to make this supernatural testation today that you're on the Lord Jesus' side. I ain't going to worry about it. I'm on the Lord's side. I don't care what comes or go in my life. I'm on the Lord's side. Though I walk through the valley of the shadow of death, I will fear no evil. Why? For thou art with me. But you got to be with God. If you abide in Christ, Christ abide in you. So you're going to say, I'm with God, but is he abiding in you? Come on now. How you tell Jesus, sit over there in the corner until I get through with this, and then I'll come back and pick you up later. So many of us like that. So many of us that's, you know, we go do our thing, then come back. Oh, praise God. Hallelujah. Put on that old religious mask. Hypocrisy. We're hypocrites. God don't like that. All right, verse 14. Because straight is the gate and narrow is the way which leads unto life. Narrow is the way which leads unto life. And few that be find it. Well, who leads unto life? Jesus. So he's that gate. He's that door. It's narrow. Everybody want to go through this one. Go through that one. Go through that prophet. Go through that one. Narrow is that gate. Jesus. That leads to life. Jesus, he said, I'm the resurrection and life. He that believeth in me, though he were dead, yet shall he live it. And whosoever liveth and believeth in me shall never die. He is eternal. Life means eternal life.
3: Yes.
0: Jesus, not just life. We live it now. We in life now. I'm in Calvin life. I'm living Calvin life through Jesus Christ. I'm in life, but eternal life is when I come to Jesus and have him, receive him as my Lord and Savior. Now I'm associated with eternal life. I'll never die. Whosoever liveth and believeth in me shall never die. I'll never die. The body, my body will go to sleep, but I never die. I'm telling you, I want to see the mother planet. I want to get out way out there. Where Calvin is? He way out there. He with Jesus. They went out to check out some more planets. Man, that'd be good, brother. That's why I watch a lot of Star Trek. My wife, why y'all watching that? Because, you know, I'm thinking way ahead. All right, let's go on. All right, now God tell us. Verse 14 again, but straight is the gate and narrow is the way which leads unto life. And few that be that find it. And a lot of people, everybody ain't going to find it. Ain't no sense you get mad at your mate. Ain't no sense you get mad at your children, your grandchildren, at your siblings, at your friend. Everybody ain't going to find it. Selection. God wants everybody to be saved. Pray that all men will be saved. But everybody ain't going to find that narrow gate. That gate, that door is Jesus. Come on, say with me, it's Jesus.
3: It's Jesus.
0: Say it again, it's Jesus.
3: It's Jesus.
0: And it's Jesus for you, it's Jesus for me, it's Jesus for us, it's Jesus for them. But that's a narrow gate. And it's like, say, a camel going through the eye of a needle. They talked about the streets of Jerusalem is so narrow and stuff. Like a camel can't get through it, so narrow. Just like trying to get to Jesus, then walk with Jesus, so narrow. Because God wants you to cut things off your life. See, when you start following Jesus, God starts taking things out of your life.
3: Yes, yes.
0: He starts cutting off that lust, cut off that fornication, cut off that lying, cut off that ungodly soul tie with that person that's keeping you away from God. Walk with Jesus, you'll find out you'll be crucified. You'll be like Paul. Everything that you were connected to now is gone. Your best friend, they gone. Because they're going to keep you away from Jesus. Paul said this way, I am crucified with Christ.
3: Yes.
0: Nevertheless, I live, yet not I, but Christ liveth in me. And the life that I now live in the flesh, I live by the faith of the Son of God, who loved me and gave himself for me. Come on, church. I'm telling you, when you start coming to Jesus, he cut off that old cussing demon. He cut off that old lying demon. He started cutting things. You say, man, you know, just like how you just trim a pork shoulder down, a ham down. You just start trimming. God start trimming away your sin. He trim away all your fat, all the things that you don't really need in your life. And that's what God is doing now to you. Look at your neighbor. Say, neighbor, that's what God is doing in you. He's trimming in you. You know what God called it in the 15th chapter of John? He called it pruning. Pruning. Hold that there. Go me to John, the 15th chapter. See, some of you are going through it. Say, Lord, why am I going through? Why am I, Lord, feel like I ain't got no money. I'm going through. God, nobody love nobody. See, like I'm in a season of insignificance. You're being pruned by God. You know, ask Jesus. They said, Jesus, well, Lord, your disciples with you, they ain't fasting. Most disciples, well, Jesus, they'll come a time, they will fast. Circumstance will make you fast. Oh, you don't believe it. Circumstances will make you humble yourself and fast. So you can hear some heaven. You can get the word of God. Huh? Listen to verse 1, St. John 15:1. I am the true vine. Who's the true vine? Jesus. Jesus is the true vine. Israel turned out to be a false vine production, wild grape. Christ as the true vine brings forth good fruit. See, the true vine brings forth good fruit. Jesus is the true vine. Every branch in me that beareth not fruit, he taketh away. And every branch that beareth fruit, he purges it, that it may bring forth more fruit. More fruit. He purges, start cutting away things. Have you ever seen someone pruning a rose so it can grow?
3: Mm-hmm.
0: They say, we know when a rose bud is beautiful, but after it dies, start withering back up. That thing need to be cut off. Start choking the life. And what happened when you get saved, you got people that still running in the world, still doing their thing. They choking the life of God out of you. The scripture speaks about that choking the word. You become unfruitful. Certain things in this life can choke the word. Certain people can choke God's word in you. You serving God, who have hidden you, who have bewitched you, who have mesmerized, you had begun in the truth. Now you're turning back to the world. You're going back. We're not to go back. Remember what happened to Lot's wife when she turned back? We better keep going. We're sojourners. We're pilgrims. We're travelers. We're passing through this earth. You better stop trying to go back. I remember the lion. I remember the melon and the onion. I remember the good time when I was dancing. I remember this. I remember my coolers. I remember. You better stop remembering that. Remember, put your mind on things up above. Set your affection on things up above. Look at your neighbor. Your neighbor, is that you?
2: Amen.
0: You're living in the past. The past is over. You can't do nothing about that. It's gone. You can't bring that back. Them folks gray-headed now. Some of them dead. Oh, I go back. You look at yourself in the mirror. You can't go back. You're going forward. You get older to die. Can't go back. You're going forward. So I want to go forward in Christ. Amen. We're moving. We're sojourners. We're travelers in this earth realm. All right, go be Matthew 7 chapter. You may wrap it up. Now, Matthew 7 chapter verse 15. This is dealing with false teachers. False prophets are false teachers. Verse 15, Matthew 7 and 15. Beware. God tells you to beware. Simply mean keep away from false prophets or teachers. Beware of false prophets or teachers which come to you in sheep clothing. In other words, they come to you real slick.
2: Mm-hmm.
0: Subtle. But inwardly, say something is wrong with their heart. Okay, just wait a minute. But inwardly, they are ravening wolves.
2: Yes.
0: Boy, they look like a sheep. They so, you know, timid. You know, yeah, they agree with you and everything. But inwardly, they are ravening wolves. And you shall know them by their fruit. See, you got to look at a tree. You got to look at me as a tree. And what fruits are you bearing? If we are Christians, we're to bear the fruits of the Holy Spirit. The fruits of the Holy Spirit. The fruits of those. See, you should know them by their fruits. See, some people may be educated, but they mean spirit. They're so mean. Some people may be, so they think like they know the word so, but they're so lustful. Some people might know they go to church all the time, but they're such liars. So the God said you should know them by their fruit. Remember what the word of God said, no liars shall tarry in my sight.
2: Yes, right.
0: Come on now. The Bible says abstain from all appearance of evil. Now listen to this. You should know them by your fruit. Well, go and read Galatians, the 5th chapter, verse 22. Now, let me read verse 17, because first this is the fruits of the flesh. This is what you see on people. My God. You might have said, my God, he's such a liar. My God, he's such a prankster. My God, he's such a Jacob. My God, he's such a liar. My God, she's so horny. You know, you know them. They just weird. My God, they weird. Look what Galatians says. Galatians 5 and 17. Galatians 5 and 17. Verse 16. This I say then, this is Paul speaking to the Galatians.
5: 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What gospel is this? Jesus said that the gospel of the kingdom shall be preached.
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1: Seek ye first the kingdom of God and his righteousness, and all these things are added unto you. Matthew 6:33. Now faith is the substance of things hoped for, the evidence of things not seen. Hebrews 11:1. Faith cometh by hearing, and hearing by the word of God. Romans 10:17. For we walk by faith, not by sight. 2 Corinthians 5:7. But without faith it is impossible to please him. For he that cometh to God must believe that he is, and that he is a rewarder of them that diligently seek him. Hebrews 11:6. Let us hold fast the profession of our faith without wavering, for he is faithful that promised. Hebrews 10:23. Verily I say unto you, if you have faith and doubt not, you shall not only do this which is done to the fig tree, but also if you shall say unto this mountain, Be thou removed, and be thou cast into the sea, it shall be done. And all things whatsoever ye shall ask in prayer, believing, ye shall receive. Matthew 21:21. Now the just shall live by faith, but if any man draw back, my soul shall have no pleasure in him. But we are not of them that draw back unto perdition, but of them that believe to the saving of the soul. Hebrews 10:38-39. Therefore it is of faith, that it might be by grace, to the end the promise might be sure to all the seed, not only to that which is of the law, but to that which is of the faith of Abraham, who is the father of us all. As it is written, I have made thee the father of many nations, before him whom he believed, even God, who quickeneth the dead, and calleth those things which be not as though they were, who against hope believed in hope, that he might become the father of many nations, according to that which was spoken, So shall thy seed be. And being now weak in faith, he considered not his own body now dead, when he was about 100 years old, neither yet the deadness of Sarah's womb. He staggered not at the promise of God through unbelief, but was strong in faith, giving glory to God, and being fully persuaded that what he had promised, he was able also to perform. Romans 4:18-21. Christ hath redeemed me from the curse of the law, being made a curse for me. For it is written, Cursed is every one that hangeth on a tree, that the blessing of Abraham could come on me through Jesus Christ, and that I could receive the promise of the Spirit through faith. Galatians 3:13-14. Through faith also Sarah herself received strength to conceive seed, and was delivered of a child when she was past age, because she judged him faithful who had promised. Hebrews 11:11. Till I come, give attendance to reading, to exhortation, to doctrine. Neglect not the gift that is in thee, which was given thee by prophecy with the laying on of hands of the presbytery. Meditate upon these things, give thyself wholly to them, that thy profiting may appear to all. 1 Timothy 4:13-15. My son, attend to my words, incline thine ear unto my sayings. Let them not depart from thine eyes, keep them in the midst of thine heart, for they are life to those that find them, and health to all their flesh. Keep thy heart with all diligence, for out of it are the issues of life. Proverbs 4:20-23. This book of the law shall not depart out of my mouth, but I will meditate therein day and night, that I may observe to do according to all that is written therein. For then I will make my way prosperous, and then I will have good success. Joshua 1:8. And this is the confidence that we have in him, that if we ask anything according to his will, he heareth us. And if we know that he hear us, whatsoever we ask, we know that we have the petitions that we desire of him. 1 John 5:14 through 15. If ye abide in me, and my words abide in you, ye shall ask what you will, and it shall be done unto you. John 15:7. Have faith in God, for verily I say unto you, that whosoever shall say unto this mountain, Be thou removed, and be thou cast into the sea, and shall not doubt in his heart, but shall believe that those things which he saith shall come to pass, he shall have whatsoever he saith. Therefore I say unto you, what things soever you desire, when ye pray, believe that ye receive them, and ye shall have them. Mark 11:22-24. Cast not away therefore your confidence, which have great recompense of reward, for you have need of patience, that after you have done the will of God, you will receive the promise. Hebrews 10:35-36. For the Lord God is a sun and shield. The Lord has given me grace and glory. No good thing will he withhold from them that walk uprightly. Psalms 84:11. For as the heavens are higher than the earth, so are my ways higher than your ways, and my thoughts than your thoughts. For as the rain cometh down and the snow from heaven, and returneth not thither, but watereth the earth, and maketh to bring forth into bud, that it may give seed to the sower, and bread to the eater, so shall my word be that goeth forth out of my mouth. It shall not return unto me void, but it shall accomplish that which I please, and it shall prosper in the thing whereto I sent it. Isaiah 55:9-11. And it shall come to pass, if thou shalt hearken diligently unto the voice of the Lord thy God, to observe and to do all of his commandments which I command thee this day, that the Lord thy God will set thee on high above all nations of the earth, and all these blessings shall come upon thee and overtake thee, if thou hearken unto the voice of the Lord thy God. Deuteronomy 28:1. I am blessed in the city and blessed in the field. The fruit of my body is blessed, and the fruit of my ground, the fruit of my cattle, and the increase of my kine, and the flocks of my sheep, my basket and store are blessed. I am blessed when I come in, and blessed when I go out. Deuteronomy 28:3-6. The Lord has commanded the blessing upon my storehouse, and in all that I set my hand to, and he has blessed me in the land which the Lord my God given me. Deuteronomy 28:8. I give, and it will be given unto me, good measure, pressed down and shaken together, and running over, do men give unto my bosom. For with the same measure that I meet withal, it is measured to me again. Luke 6:38. God is able to make all grace abound toward me, that I always, having all sufficiency in all things, may abound to every good work. 2 Corinthians 9:8. But thou shalt remember the Lord thy God, for it is he that giveth thee power to get wealth, that he may establish his covenant, which he sware unto thy fathers, as it is this day. Deuteronomy 8:18. The blessing of the Lord, it maketh rich, and he addeth no sorrow with it. Proverbs 10:22. Keep therefore the words of this covenant and do them, that you may prosper in all that you do. Deuteronomy 29:9. The liberal soul shall be made fat, and he that watereth is watered also himself. Proverbs 11:25. For I know of the grace of my Lord Jesus Christ, that though he was wealthy, yet for my sake he became destitute, that I through his poverty can be rich. 2 Corinthians 8:9. He that spared not his own son, but delivered him up for us all, how shall he not with him also freely give us all things? Romans 8:32. The Lord has opened to me his good treasure, the heaven, to give the rain unto my land in its season, and to bless all the work of my hand. And I will lend to many nations, and I will not borrow. The Lord has made me the head, and not the tail. I am above only, and I am not beneath. Deuteronomy 8:12-13. Wisdom is good with an inheritance, and by it there is profit to them that see the sun. For wisdom is a defense, and money is a defense. But the excellency of knowledge is that wisdom giveth life to them that have it. Ecclesiastes 7:11-12. Believe in the Lord your God, so shall ye be established. Believe in his prophets, so shall ye prosper. 2 Chronicles 20:20. Happy is the man that findeth wisdom, and the man that getteth understanding, for the merchandise of it is better than the merchandise of silver, and the gain thereof than fine gold. She is more precious than rubies, and all the things that you can desire are not to be compared to her. Length of days is in her right hand, and in her left hand riches and honor. Her ways are the ways of pleasantness, and all of her paths are peace. She is a tree of life to them that lay hold upon her, and happy is everyone that retaineth her. Proverbs 3:13-18. I am understanding, I have strength. By me kings reign, and princes decree justice. By me princes rule, and nobles, even all the judges of the earth. I love them that love me, and those that seek me early shall find me. Riches and honor are with me, yea, durable riches and righteousness. My fruit is better than

as the noonday. Rest in the Lord. Wait patiently for him. Fret not thyself because of him who prospereth in his way, because of the man who bringeth wicked devices to pass. Cease from anger and forsake wrath. Fret not thyself in any wise to do evil, for evildoers shall be cut off, but those that wait upon the Lord, they shall inherit the earth. Psalms 37, 4 through 9. My God has supplied all of my needs according to his riches in glory by Christ Jesus. Philippians 4, 19. A good man leaveth an inheritance to his children's children, and the wealth of the sinner is laid up for the just. Proverbs 13, 22. I will obey and serve God. Therefore, I will spend my days in prosperity and my years in pleasures. Job 36, 11. Father, give me the heathen for mine inheritance and the uttermost parts of the earth for my possession. Psalms 2, 8. Blessed is the man that walketh not in the counsel of the ungodly, nor standeth in the way of sinners, nor sitteth in the seat of the scornful, but his delight is in the law of the Lord, and in his law doeth he meditate day and night. And he is like a tree planted by the rivers of water, that bring forth his fruit in his season. His leaf also will not wither, and whatsoever he doeth will prosper. Psalms 1, 1 through 3. Pray for the peace of Jerusalem. They shall prosper that love thee. Peace be within thy walls, and prosperity within thy palaces. Psalms 122, 6 through 7. Keep my commandments and live, and my law is the apple of thine eye. Bind them upon thy fingers, write them upon the tables of thine heart. Say unto wisdom, thou art my sister. Call understanding thy kinswoman, that they may keep thee from the strange woman, from the stranger which flattereth with her words. Proverbs 7, 2 through 5. My God has supplied all of my needs according to his riches in glory by Christ Jesus. Philippians 4, 19. Let them shout for joy and be glad that favor my righteous cause. Yea, let them say continually, let the Lord be magnified, which have pleasure in the prosperity of his servant. Psalms 35, 27. Beloved, I wish above all things that thou mayest prosper and be in health, even as thy soul prospereth. 3 John 1, 2. I have authority to trample upon serpents and scorpions and over all the power of the enemy, and nothing shall by any means hurt me. Luke 10, 19. God has not given me a spirit of fear, but of power, love, and a sound mind. 2 Timothy 1, 7. Look not at the things which are seen, but at the things which are not seen. For the things which are seen are temporal, but the things which are not seen are eternal. 2 Corinthians 4, 18. I can do all things through Christ who strengthens me. Philippians 4, 13. I will cast all my cares on him because he cares for me. 1 Peter 5, 7. He brought me into the banqueting house, and his banner over me was love. Songs of Solomon 2, 4. For he hath made him to be sin for us who knew no sin, that we might be made the righteousness of God in him. 2 Corinthians 5, 21. And they overcame by the blood of the Lamb and by the word of their testimony, and they loved not their lives unto death. Revelation 12, 11. Trust in the Lord with all thine heart, and lean not to thy own understanding. In all thy ways acknowledge him, and he shall direct thy path. Proverbs 3, 5 through 6. For I know the thoughts that I think toward you, saith the Lord, thoughts of peace, not of evil, to give you an expected end. Jeremiah 29, 11. By humility and the fear of the Lord are riches and honor and life. Proverbs

0: Hi, this is David Stafford reminding you to start your day with the Word. 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

Jesus, the author and finisher of my faith. I arise to establish my legal right and dominion over this region and over every territory which you have given me jurisdictional authority. According to Daniel 9 and 4, you are the only great and dreadful God, keeping the covenant and mercy to them that love you and to them that keep your commandments. I appeal to the God who said in 2 Chronicles 7, 13 to 16, if I shut up heaven that there be no rain, if I command the locusts to devour the land, or if I send pestilence amongst my people, if my people which are called by my name shall humble themselves and pray and seek my face and turn from their wicked ways, then will I hear from heaven, and I will forgive their sin. I will hear their land. Now mine eyes shall be open, and my ears attend unto their prayer that is made into this place. For now have

my body as a living sacrifice. By the shed blood of Jesus Christ, my Savior and Redeemer, make these prayers holy and acceptable unto you. I confess my sins and the sins of our fathers. Let grace and mercy prevail over us. I declare I have a free passage for my prayers to ascend into the realm of

far from this plane and realm. I declare that the anointing of God breaks every yoke. Open every portal and assign angels to reinforce me as I advance into new levels, new dimensions, new realms, and territories. Let there be a breakthrough in the heavens. I tap into apostolic and prophetic veins. I shatter glass ceilings. I smash spiritual bars and iron membranes. I declare a breakthrough atmosphere.

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Baptize me with the Holy Ghost and with fire. Let there be fire in my mouth as I advance in this prayer. I take authority over demonic, satanic atmospheres and climates created by cultic activities, destiny-altering images, incantations, ill-spoken words, witchcraft, hostile environments, fear, terrorism, racial, ethnic hatred, violence. In the

form, my ministry to thrive, my relationships to thrive, my children to thrive, my loved ones to thrive, my business to thrive, my ideas to thrive, my nation to thrive, my government to thrive, my economy to thrive. I establish a supernatural environment for miracles to occur. I war in the name of Jesus and by his shed blood, which is the shed blood of the Lamb that was slain before the foundations of the world. By him, hallelujah, evil must be destroyed. For this reason was the Son of God made manifest, that he would destroy the works of the darkness. I decree and declare the works of darkness is destroyed. I decree every curse over my life is

impediments, seductions, satanic limitations, satanic illusions, addictions, demonic restrictions, cultural entrenchments, cultic strongholds, bewitchment, traditions, antichrist, cultural environments. Free me from limitations, handicaps, impediments. I refuse to be marginalized, stigmatized, immobilized, terrorized, characterized, criticized, tolerated, censored, misjudged, mishandled, mismanagement. I wear a cloak of favor. I disengage demonic triggers and psychological buttons. I short circuit them. I am non-responsive to demonic depression. I establish my superior authority over this region by the blood, the word, by the spirit of God. For this region, I remind

money and financial ministerial relational puzzle, it comes together. My life comes together. I decree, hallelujah, that my money is coming together. My business is coming together. My relationships are coming together. My family is coming together. The body of Christ is coming together. My ministry is coming together. My

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Father, I decree and declare, hallelujah, that the floodgates of heaven are open. Let it rain. Spirit of God, usher us into times of refreshing that you promise will come from the presence of God. I decree and declare that there shall be no more demonic drought, no more demonic dryness.

declare that every impenetrable wall must come down. In the name of Jesus and in the power of the Most High God, I shatter barriers, blockages, barricades, and boulders. I declare that I am advancing, hallelujah, according, hallelujah, to the purposes and the plans of God. Hallelujah, the cause of Christ is advancing in this region and in every region. I am promoting and proclaiming that Jesus Christ is Lord of Lords and King of

of the Lord destroys every altar. We command that the powers of the enemy be broken off of our life, be broken off of our ministry, be broken off of our home, be broken off of our mind, be broken off of our relationships. They are broken off of our body, off of our life, off of our children, off of our marriage, off of our spouse, off of our business, off of our practices. We decree and declare, hallelujah, that evil has no control, hallelujah, over our lives anymore. We break free of evil control, hallelujah, of the enemy. We break free over fetters, fetishes, charms, amulets, good luck pieces,

disintegrated in Jesus' name. Hallelujah. We interrupt lines of communication between familiar spirits and sever illegal activities designed to frustrate the plans and purposes of God in our lives. We command every attachment to be broken. We command cords to be broken. We command every stronghold to be broken.

ourselves from the stronghold of the enemy and over dark spiritual forces which bombard our mind. Father, in the name of Jesus, as we stand to pray, we break through the strongholds of the enemy by the hand of God, the finger of God, the word of God, the blood of Jesus Christ, the power of the Holy Spirit, the anointing of God. Hallelujah. By apostolic interventions, angelic assistance. Father, we arise in the spirit of Zerubbabel. Hallelujah. And Elijah, and speak grace, grace to the mountains and their diabolical altars. Father, cause them to be destroyed by your fire. We establish the lordship of Christ over this region. I declare that their powers are made impotent over this region. I declare according to Isaiah 9, 6 and 7, for unto us a child is born, unto us a son is given, and the government shall be upon his shoulder, and his name shall be called Wonderful Counselor, the Mighty God, the Everlasting Father, the Prince of Peace. Of the increase of government and peace there shall be no end. Upon the throne of David and upon his kingdom to order it and to establish it with judgment, and with judgment from henceforth for even evermore. The zeal of the Lord of hosts will perform this. Lift up your head, O ye gates. Be lifted up, ye everlasting door, and the King of glory shall come in. I remind you once again, hallelujah, that the zeal of the Lord shall perform this. Hallelujah, there is none like my God. There is none that is powerful, hallelujah, as my God. He is Jehovah Gabora. Father, we worship you. We praise you. We have not bowed our knees to any other God. Father, there is no other God like Jehovah. Father, we take authority over the prince of the power of the air and establish our superior authority over this region in Jesus' name. Bring to an end satanic oppression, satanic opposition, false burdens. In your wrath, scatter the activities of our enemies, and in your scorn, orchestrate their division. We decree and declare that our mind is free of any and all strongholds. Whom the sun sets free is free indeed. We command the heavens to be open. Father, clear the paths and rid supernatural highways of every satanic barricade that will hinder our prayers. Hallelujah, we arrest, hallelujah, in the name of Jesus, those entities that are responsible for demonic trafficking, and prohibit further interference and interruption and interception. I put prophetic and apostolic pressure upon heaven. I command every demonic portal to be open. Gates of brass, bars of iron, be open. Father, close every satanic portal. Give the enemy no access to the regions that are off limits. Let there be no demonic and satanic encroachment. As I advance, I decree and declare that every stronghold over this region is broken from off of my mind. I decree and declare that the log jams in my mind are cleared, giving the Holy Spirit unrestricted, unhindered access to my mind, soul, and spirit. I decree that there will be no demonic hijacking of supernatural insight, prophetic revelations, witty ideas, and creative inventions. Divine inspiration and wisdom now flows freely. In the name of Jesus, every mountain must be made low. Every valley must be brought up. Every crooked place must be made straight, so that I now advance on a level playing field with wisdom, strategies, and divine tactics made available to me upon demand. I decree that spiritual mountains, relational mountains, political mountains, you must be moved. I break through that which is insurmountable and impenetrable. I break through impenetrable walls and barricades into the realm of the miraculous, into the realm of the supernatural, into the realm of increase, abundance, prosperity, influence, affluence, and wealth. I declare that I advance past stubborn problems and situations, inflexible people who stand in the way of favorable legal, economic, spiritual negotiations, strange occurrences. I command you to move by the power of the blood in the name of

I take authority over issues originating from the camp of the enemy. I decree a divine sudden intervention and miracles. I command every situation and circumstance to come into divine alignment in the name of Jesus. I reverse every curse. I excavate and unearth demonic seeds illegally planted in my mind, my soul,

I receive only that which emanates from the mind of God. Seeds of hope, seeds of faith, destiny, power, success, and prosperity. Seeds of holiness, seeds of righteousness, seeds of godliness, seeds of ethical dealing, seeds of morality. I resist and avoid and refuse all abortive activities. I carry full term. I break out of demonic limitations and prisons. Doors of brass, bars of irons be blown into smithereens by the urocklitan winds of the spirit. I choose to break out of limiting situations. I break

children, my ministry, my anointing, my influence, my reputation, my name, my peace, my joy, my happiness, hallelujah, my health, hallelujah, I release it in the name of Jesus from being controlled by demonic forces. I break out of confinement. I break out of barriers, limitations in the name of Jesus. I break free from psychological bondage, emotional bondage, physical bondage, sexual bondage, spiritual bondage, financial bondage, bondage that is created by substance, organizational bondage, ego entanglement, demonic sorority and fraternities in the name of Jesus. Everyone who is plotting my demise, who secretly harbors resentment of my success, I free your mind and soul from this stronghold. I demand you let me go. Release me from your heart. Release me from your soul and mind. I decree and declare, whom the Son sets free is free indeed. If I have inadvertently hurt or disappointed anyone, Father, free me from the stronghold of offense, unforgiveness, bitterness, hatred, and indifference. I repent of my ignorance and immaturity. Do not allow my past to negatively affect my future. I break free of unrealistic expectations, psychological prisons, superficiality, false identities, ego entanglement, soul ties, labor.

So every demonic, psychological, emotional resentment of my success, I free your mind and soul from that this stronghold. I demand you let me go. Release me from your heart. Release me from your soul and mind. I decree and declare whom the Son sets free is free indeed. If I have inadvertently hurt or disappointed anyone, Father, free me from the stronghold of offense, unforgiveness, bitterness, hatred, and indifference. I repent of my ignorance and immaturity. Do not allow my past to negatively affect my future. I break free of unrealistic expectations, psychological

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I cancel every demonic, psychological, emotional, financial debt. By the blood of Jesus Christ, redeem my soul and the soul of my loved ones, employees, ministries, business, governments, etc. From satanic markets. Free me from the spirit of Judas. Friends, loved ones, colleagues, associates, business partners, and employees, and all those who have sold me out. Free me from them. Hallelujah, Father, I decree and declare. Hallelujah, I am

delivered and ransomed by the blood of Jesus. Hallelujah, from satanic markets and the power of the six regions of the underworld. My soul shall not be held hostage. It shall not be besieged. I break free from the snare of the fowler. I mount up with wings of an eagle. I employ and apply the blood of Jesus Christ, which has ransomed everything concerning my life and destiny and purpose. I have been ransomed. My family has been ransomed. My future has been ransomed. My finances have been ransomed. I secure my future and destiny in Christ Jesus. I secure the future of my loved ones, my ministry and community in Christ. I secure the future of my siblings, my children, my grandchildren, godchildren, nieces, nephews, aunties, uncles, cousins, parents, grandparents, in-laws, and outlaws. In Jesus' name, redeem their soul from the powers of the underworld. I declare and decree that they shall not become victims of fornication, prostitution, pornography, or gang violence. They shall not beg to eat. They shall not experience homelessness, helplessness. They shall not die prematurely or from addictions. They shall not become a statistic. They shall not drop out of school. They shall not be seduced from the love of God. Remove their souls from out of satanic markets and prisons. Remove the sentence of death from their lives and superimpose the spirit of life in Christ Jesus over the spirit of death. I veto and reverse the curse within our bloodline. Hallelujah. We decree and declare our family is delivered. We break free from the bondages associated with family idols, word curses, witchcraft prayers, blood sacrifices, ill wishes, demonically arranged marriages, brides of Satan, astrology, astrological signs, dabbling in the dark arts, Ouija boards, juju, voodoo, astrological projections, seances, tarot cards, hallelujah, tea leaf reading, palm reading. In the name of Jesus, we decree and declare that our family is free, hallelujah, from the dark arts, in the name of Jesus, from Santeria, hallelujah, and from every kind of satanic activities. In the name of Jesus, I thank you, God, hallelujah, that you, hallelujah, are delivering us, hallelujah, every single day. Father, in the name of Jesus and by the blood of Christ, we reverse the effects of demonic injections, hexes, spells, hallelujah, and deposits placed in our foods, vitamins, waters, hallelujah, prescriptions, hallelujah, reverse the effects of satanic implants that causes addictions, cellular mutations, disease proliferation, deformity, handicaps, abnormalities, disfigurations, hallelujah, paralysis, inabilities, dementia, lethargy, listlessness, insomnia, stunted growth and development, confusion, suppressed immune system, attention disorder, hyperactivity, bipolar disorder, incurable diseases, cancer, compromisation of organs, tumors, clots, aneurysms, handicapped, birth defects, complications in childbirth, spontaneous abortion. We reverse it in the name of Jesus. Father, we repent of all covenants and contracts that we have made knowingly and unknowingly with demonic spirits. We repent of taking counsel from demonic spirits and satanic representatives. Father, we hallelujah, that the reproductive organs of our spirits, hallelujah, is free, hallelujah, from any kind of satanic penetration. Father, we repent for bowing our knees to idols, to antichrist cultural images, embracing doctrines of demons, accepting satanic ideological philosophies, religious heresies. Father, deliver us by your truth, for your word is truth. Forgive us of any and all misdemeanors, misunderstanding, malice, carnality, rationalization, indifference, hard-heartedness. Father, we decree and declare that the evil one has no place in us. We decree and declare, hallelujah, our independence from all these strongholds. Cleanse our mind by the washing of the word of your water. Create in us a clean heart and renew a right spirit in us. Let the words of our mouth and the meditations of our heart be acceptable in thy sight, O Lord, our strength, our redeemer. Set a watch over our mouth and keep the doors of our lip. Let not evil communication proceed from the fruit
of the spirit over the weaknesses of our temperaments and the proclivities of our flesh. Hide us in your pavilion and your secret place of the Most High God. Lead us along the paths of righteousness for your name's sake. We decree and declare that we have integrity, and whom the Son sets free, I reiterate, is free indeed. According to Deuteronomy 32:13 and Job 29:6, make us to ride on the high places of the earth, to eat the increase of the fields, to suck the honey out of the rocks. Wash our steps with butter and cause the oil to flow out of the flinty rocks. We decree and declare that our past is past, and we press toward the mark of the high calling of God in Christ Jesus. Forgive us, Father, for carnality. Wash our minds of hidden agendas. We decree and declare that our feet have been loosed from the snare of the enemy, which causes bondages, immobility, and paralysis. Father, we decree and declare that we are free to advance, to fulfill our purpose, and to maximize our potential. We cannot be resisted, stopped, hindered, or prevented. Our territories are enlarged. We shall not be marginalized, ostracized, or held back in a cave. We shall not be held back, tolerated, beat down, broke down, bruised in pain, chained in hurt, anchored in bitterness, trapped in disbelief or depression. Hallelujah, we shall not be cheated of our inheritance, prevented from advancement and ascension. Heavenly Father, supernatural God, the God of Abraham, Isaac, and Jacob, the covenant-making, the covenant-keeping God, grant us the grace and courage and capacity to walk out of the old into the new. Sever all inappropriate and diabolical soul ties and entanglements. 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Hallelujah, so that we can operate in a correct timing. Father,

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things, conditions, behaviors, mindsets, activities, and people that have lassoed us, restricted us, bound us, soiled us, deranged us, stained us, distracted us, controlled us. Deliver our souls from the mouth of the lion and the venom of the snake. Destroy the serpentine spirit with your fire. Even as you led the children of Israel through the great and terrible wilderness, we're in where fiery serpents and scorpions and drought, where there was no water, according to Luke 10, 19. Hallelujah, I take my place of authority and enforce it over serpentines and scorpions and declare and decree that even as you led the children of Israel through that great and terrible wilderness, wherein were fiery serpents, scorpions, and drought, where there was no water, according to Luke 10, 19. Father, we take our place of authority and enforce it over serpentines.

your fire. Draw out the serpentine spirit from its inconspicuous rocks. Hallelujah. Cause your fire to utterly destroy it. In the name of Jesus. Hallelujah. Father, we decree and declare, hallelujah, that we are free and that you are causing the anti-venomous power of the

omnipotent in our lives and the lives of our loved ones, associates, employees, ministerial colleagues, etc. Put a hook in the mouth of Leviathan. We know we cannot fight this power on our own.

cities, our countries, and nations. We cry out for every institution. Father, we prevail in prayer for the family, for marriage, for the church, for school, and for government. Free us from strongholds as we decree and declare. Our economies are free from recession and inflation. In the name of Jesus, we decree and declare our societies and communities are free from violence, unemployment, illiteracy, poverty, homelessness, rape, domestic violence, lawlessness, incest, terrorism, drug abuse, alcoholism, perversion, secularization, witchcraft, cultic activities, satanic technologies, bewitchment, drought, famine, economic hardship, incurable, communicable social diseases, anti-Semitism, abortion, crimes of hate, ethnic cleansing, indifferences, and satanic stupors. Father, we decree and declare that our families are free from demonic domestic violence. Hallelujah. Covert and overt incest, dysfunction, hunger, lack, lying, shame, child abuse, neglect, and abandonment. Our marriages are free from cheating, adultery, spousal abuse, the breaking of covenants, divorce, emotional, physical, financial abandonment. Our businesses are free from white-collar crime, bankruptcy, loss of customers and clients. And colleges and universities are free from ignorance, secular and humanistic indoctrination, perversion, gangbanging, drugs, illegal solicitation, perversion, deviance, and illiteracy. 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

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We know that the hand of the king, queens, presidents, vice presidents, premier, prime ministers are in the hands of the Lord. 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Give them moral and ethical cabinets. We pray for magistrates, governors, parliamentarians, senators. We pray for senators, city officials, congressmen, congresswomen, House of Representatives, Supreme Court, Justice of Peace, police, fireman, military, state legislation, federal and state government, school boards, city planners, politicians, policy makers. We cry out, hallelujah, for every system. In the name of Jesus, bring divine alignment to every facet of these systems. Environmental system, educational system, economic system, cultic system, hallelujah, defense system, spiritual system, medical system, entertainment system, technological system, governmental political system, astronomical system, scientific system. I decree and declare that our neighborhoods, our communities, our cities, our parishes, our counties, our countries shall arise and shine, for your light has come and the glory of the Lord has risen upon you. Hallelujah. You shall prosper and be in good economic health, even as the soul of these cities and communities and countries prospers. You shall obey the commands of God. You shall know the God of Abraham, Isaac, and Jacob. The wealth of the sea shall be converted and positively impact the GDP and GNP. You shall know Jehovah, hallelujah, that he is the true God. Your gates shall receive the wealth of nations. You shall be nourished and nourished by the press of royalties. Instead of bronze, God will give you gold. Instead of stone, God will give you silver. Hallelujah. Violence shall no longer be heard in your land. Peace shall be your governor and righteousness your ruler. Hallelujah. Instead of stone, God will give you silver. Ruin and destruction. Hallelujah. As a nation, you shall not collapse, for ruin nor destruction shall no longer be within your borders. Gross darkness shall be eradicated, because God will be your everlasting light and glory. Your days of sorrow and struggle and hardship,

nation of all ethnicities. The Lord shall compass thee like the waters of the sea. Your sons and daughters of your soil shall grow to be great world leaders, innovators, trailblazers, standard bearers of excellence, honesty, morality, integrity, credibility, righteousness, and ethical dealings. I sever the head of the boa constricting like forces that attempt to strangle, suffocate, stagnate, stifle, and crush. Let the sword of the Spirit destroy the head of the cobra-like spirit, which strikes with its forked tongue and is responsible for mesmerization, seduction, terror, ego entanglement, manipulation, mind control, destiny-altering activity, root work, black magic, white magic, divination, demonology, new age, centuria, spells, hexes, sorcery, enchantments, dream penetration, deception, and broken focus. Let the all-consuming fire of God destroy the python-like spirit that overwhelms, creates false burners, exasperates, swallows up blessings.

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Release our blessing. Hallelujah. Father, we give you praise. Hallelujah. We know that you are hearing us even now. We just stop to release our praise. We give you glory. We give you honor, God, because we recognize that without prayer, hallelujah, it seems as if, hallelujah, nothing occurs. Father, we begin to prevail into a higher power of prayer. Hallelujah, we shift, hallelujah, into a position of dominion and authority. We thank you, oh God, hallelujah, for those that are listening. We thank you, oh God, that their lives are turned around. Hallelujah, we thank you, oh God, hallelujah, for

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Hallelujah. This spirit causes toxic and noxic relationships. It causes pain and discomfort. It causes confusion. It causes hemorrhaging of joy, peace, finances, natural and spiritual resources. Father, I decree and declare that there will be no more hemorrhaging. Our joy will not leak out. Our peace will not leak out. Our resources will not hemorrhage anymore. Bind up the wound. Father, we decree and declare that deterioration, disorientation, disillusionment, and devastation is destroyed. Every kind of fatality, hallelujah, that this spirit causes is reversed. Railings, allegations, abusive relationship, and death. I decree and declare, hallelujah, that this is reversed. We are freed. Our children are freed. Our loved ones are freed. We intervene right now through prayer. We intercept, hallelujah, the activities of this spirit in the name of Jesus. Father, we decree that we shall not hold bitterness, strife, falsehood, jealousy, slander, envy, defiance, or offenses in our heart. Hallelujah, towards anyone. This spirit shall not control us. Free us from negative emotions. Father, we come against hunters of the night, those that camouflage themselves, and those that slither under rocks to hide, awaiting the right moment to strike at us. We pull the covers off of their charades. We decree and declare that the camouflage of falsehood, traitorousness, subtlety, duplicity, hypocrisy, hallelujah, we pull the cover off. We decree and declare that they are exposed. The camouflage of falsehood is exposed in the name of Jesus. Duplicity, fraudulent activities, disloyalty and deception. We destroy you by the power of God. We decree every weapon formed against us is impotent. Every trap constructed malfunctions. Every diabolical contract is nullified. Every smear campaign fails. Every evil curse is removed. Reverse and set back to its originator, double fold. Every spiritual snake, wolf in sheep clothing, raven, vulture, leech, vampire is paralyzed in Jesus' name. Father, destroy the anaconda-like spirit. Deliver us from great waters, water spirits, spirits of the deep, spirits of the underworld. Father, we decree and declare we shall not be overwhelmed or drowned in sorrow, sadness, depression, helplessness, hopelessness, debt. In the name of Jesus, hallelujah, hallelujah, you set us free. Whom the Son sets free is free indeed. Father, we thank you, oh God. We are coming out, hallelujah. We are not losing our breath. We are not losing control. Father, you are in control of our lives. Hallelujah, hallelujah. We are like Job. We are saying, though you slay us, yet

the fact of the blood of Jesus Christ, destroying the serpent's eggs, hallelujah, the nesting, festering, and incubating, hallelujah, before they hatch, destroy the vipers, hallelujah, like spirit, in the name of Jesus, we decree and declare, hallelujah, that even as it's nesting, hallelujah, and festering, hallelujah, we decree that we will not, hallelujah, be harmed, hallelujah, by the spirit of Judas, Jezebel, Belial, Ahithophel, Absalom, Haman, Sembalat, Tobiah, Herod, Pharaoh, and Cain. Let the sword of my enemy pierce their own hearts. When he bends his bow, let it be irreparably broken. Let their arrows disintegrate. Extinguish the fire of the fiery flying serpents and cause it to fall to its own death and destructions. Let the enemy be turned back and brought to confusion that devise my hurt. In the name of Jesus, bruise the head of the enemy and wound the hairy scalp of the wicked. Let him be slain by his own evil and never to rise up again. Let the deceptive spirit of Laban, which operates in the marketplace, be exposed. Clothe him with shame and dishonor as you cause me to triumph over him. I take authority over human spirits, which are being used as demonic hosts, hotels, and guest houses, whether they are friends, relatives, business partners, ministerial colleagues, associates, spiritual sons and daughters and proteges. Father, expose their hearts.

agenda. Reveal the driving forces behind their diabolical assignments. Let evil inquiries, fault-finding missions, astral projections, and suggestions fail. Let evil inquiries, hallelujah, fault-finding, hallelujah, missions and projections, hallelujah, and suggestions fail. Let them fail now. In the name of Jesus, Father, we decree and declare, hallelujah, that your hand is stretched forth, hallelujah, causing the evil eyes of satanic surveillance and surveillance to be blinded, destroy envious rivalry and competition, break the back of conspiracy, tyranny, and treachery, blind satanic watches, and those that peer through the use of astrological and cultic devices, cause the ears of eavesdropping spirits to become deaf. We resist antagonistic spirits, anxious spirits, irritating spirits, irrational spirits, argumentative spirits, frustrating spirits, retaliatory spirits, provocative spirits, lying spirits, defying spirits, deceptive spirits. Hallelujah. To be destroyed. Every abortive spirit, Philistine spirit, Amorite spirit, Pharaohic spirit is destroyed. We come against mind-numbing and controlling spirits and prohibit you from hijacking compelling thoughts emanating from the mind of Christ, divine insights and revelation, creative ideas, witty invention, wisdom, might, cutting-edge concepts, strategies, and tactics. Hallelujah. Those things that you prevent from flowing, I decree and declare that they shall flow. Our ideas shall flow. Our wisdom will flow. Our cutting edge concept will flow. We will be on the cutting edge and the competitive edge in our industry, in our field. In the name of Jesus, we blind satanic networks and alliances. Let their evil communication be confused and confound their minds. Divide their tongues and bring their plans to naught. Put to shame, hallelujah, them that seek our demise. In the name of

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Let them be blotted out of the book of the living, and not be written with the righteous. I resist advancements to destroy my life, my influence, my ministry, my business, my prosperity, my relationships and opportunity. I break out of satanic bondage and resist bewitchment. Father, sever illegal spiritual attachments, covenant, contracts, obligations, vows. In the name of Jesus, I reverse satanic contaminations. 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In your name, I break free from every evil thought, psychic power, projections, suggestions, innuendos that have designed to discourage, mislead, derail, or confuse. Destroy evil spiritual transferences. 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Unravel and sever ego entanglements. Hallelujah. Wash me and I shall be clean. Free me from satanic emotional manipulations. I nullify the spirit of sabotage, seduction, and deception. I shall not be undermined, underestimated, or undervalued. I nullify defamation of character through slander. I reverse bad reputation and stigmatization by association. I declare that all contaminations are eradicated by the blood of Jesus. I declare my name is associated with honesty, integrity, righteousness, holiness, uprightness, and purity. Frustrate and bring to naught the evil prognosticators. Father, reverse evil decrees. Disappoint those operating in the spirit of Haman as you overrule and veto diabolical originated legislations, policies, hallelujah, and regulations. Expose and disgrace the enemy in all their schemes, strategies, tactics, plots, plans, and devious ways. I put up a resistance. Let the fire of God destroy the activities of the enemy, those that have constructed satanic snares, demonic traps. Let their plans be thwarted and assignments frustrated. Unveil and expose evil collaborators and collaborations. Let those who have gathered be scattered, never to be regrouped again. Let their eyes be darkened, that they see not, their ears be blocked, that they hear not. Let them seek their sustenance out of desolate places. Stretch forth your hand against them and cover them with reproach, dishonor, and shame. Persecute them with a tempest of judgment and a storm of displeasure. Make them afraid of the arrows by day and the terror by night. Arise, O God, and let your enemies be scattered. Close every

word be manifested in their proper time and season. Hallelujah. Father, I reiterate, my times are in your hand. Let every and all demonic activities associated with financial hardship, failure, and setbacks be terminated. Father, paralyze that which hinders me from moving into greatness. Roll the rocks and boulders away that are blocking my financial, social, hallelujah, physical, and spiritual breakthroughs in the name of Jesus. Neutralize the effect of all satanic operations. Overthrow satanic tables of negotiation, consultation, and exchange. I declare every table is overthrown. Hallelujah. Destroy every evil device.

demonic doorkeepers and keepers of the gates. Cut asunder the gates of brass and the bars of iron. Open my eyes and ears to the things of the spirit. Overthrow and overrule the assignments of spirits that will cause spiritual blindness, deafness. Hallelujah, and cause my voice to be muted. I lift up my voice like a trumpet in Zion to declare Jesus is Lord. I declare he rules and reigns over my life and this region. For this reason was the Son of God made manifest, that he would destroy the works of the enemy. Pierce the darkness with the light of your presence, illumination, wisdom, insight, and power. Let not darkness apprehend, or prevent it from fulfilling its assignment. I loose every strong man associated with spiritual blindness and inability to hear from your assignment, and bind you to a new assignment, and that is to become a part of the footstool of Jesus. I command prisons and walls to come down. I break through all anti-destiny, anti-purpose, anti-passion, anti-divine, anti-success, anti-prosperity, anti-Christ demonic force. By you, God, I run through troops. By you, I leap over walls. Hallelujah, into new realms of unlimited possibilities and opportunities, a realm which has no limits and no boundaries. Hallelujah, I break my way into a wealthy place. I tap into, thrive, prosper, am sustained in the realm of the supernatural. I decree and declare, in you I live, in you I breathe, in you I have my being. I live in my prophetic Goshen. Oh God, I decree that my spheres of influence are now enlarged. Every spirit that causes abortions and accidents, whether by waterway or highway or byway, I take authority over it now. I bind you by divine firewalls and smoke screens. I blind you by divine firewalls and smoke screens. I decree and declare that your satanic GPS systems malfunctions and irreparably destroyed. Every illegitimate activity, I arrest it in the name of Jesus and reverse your effects. Jehovah, you have given me authority over all the power of the enemy. The kingdom of heaven suffereth violence, and the violent take it by force. I therefore possess my possessions and take it by force. I declare according to Psalm 92:8-14, that the Lord is the Most High forever. For lo, thy enemies, O Lord, for lo, thy enemies shall perish. All the workers of iniquity shall be scattered. But my horn shalt thou exalt like the horn of the unicorn. I shall be anointed with fresh oil. My eyes shall see my desire, and my eyes shall see my desire on my enemies, and my ears shall hear my desire of the wicked that shall rise up against me. The righteous shall flourish like the palm tree. He shall grow like a cedar in Lebanon. Those that be planted in the house of the Lord shall flourish in the courts of our God. They shall still bring forth fruit in old age, and they shall be fat and flourish. I declare that my times are in your hands. Therefore, I am released from demonic cycles, seasons, calendars, timetables. I am in sync, in season, in sequence. I activate good times and blessed moments, and destroy the spirit which controls bad times, hard times, hallelujah, struggling times. Since my times are in your hand, I decree and declare that this year and the years to come shall be filled with mind-blowing supernatural occurrences that will bring me great joy. I dislodge, hallelujah, demonic anchors that keep me in old cycles. Cycles

0: What gospel is this? Jesus said that the gospel of the kingdom shall be preached.
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Seek ye first the kingdom of God and his righteousness, and all these things are added unto you. Matthew 6:33. Now faith is the substance of things hoped for, the evidence of things not seen. Hebrews 11:1. Faith cometh by hearing, and hearing by the word of God. Romans 10:17. For we walk by faith, not by sight. 2 Corinthians 5:7. But without faith it is impossible to please him. For he that cometh to God must believe that he is, and that he is a rewarder of them that diligently seek him. Hebrews 11:6. Let us hold fast the profession of our faith without wavering, for he is faithful that promised. Hebrews 10:23. Verily I say unto you, if you have faith and doubt not, you shall not only do this which is done to the fig tree, but also if you shall say unto this mountain, Be thou removed, and be thou cast into the sea, it shall be done. And all things, whatsoever ye shall ask in prayer, believing, ye shall receive. Matthew 21:21. Now the just shall live by faith, but if any man draw back, my soul shall have no pleasure in him. But we are not of them that draw back unto perdition, but of them that believe to the saving of the soul. Hebrews 10:38-39. Therefore it is of faith, that it might be by grace, to the end the promise might be sure to all the seed, not only to that which is of the law, but to that which is of the faith of Abraham, who is the father of us all. As it is written, I have made thee the father of many nations, before him whom he believed, even God, who quickeneth the dead, and calleth those things which be not as though they were, who against hope believed in hope, that he might become the father of many nations, according to that which was spoken, So shall thy seed be. And being not weak in faith, he considered not his own body now dead, when he was about 100 years old, neither yet the deadness of Sarah's womb. He staggered not at the promise of God through unbelief, but was strong in faith, giving glory to God, and being fully persuaded that what he had promised, he was able also to perform. Romans 4:18-21. Christ hath redeemed me from the curse of the law, being made a curse for me. For it is written, Cursed is everyone that hangeth on a tree, that the blessing of Abraham could come on me through Jesus Christ, and that I could receive the promise of the Spirit through faith. Galatians 3:13-14. Through faith also Sarah herself received strength to conceive seed, and was delivered of a child when she was past age, because she judged him faithful who had promised. Hebrews 11:11. Till I come, give attendance to reading, to exhortation, to doctrine. Neglect not the gift that is in thee, which was given thee by prophecy with the laying on of hands of the presbytery. Meditate upon these things. Give thyself wholly to them, that thy profiting may appear to all. 1 Timothy 4:13-15. My son, attend to my words, incline thine ear unto my sayings. Let them not depart from thine eyes, keep them in the midst of thine heart, for they are life to those that find them, and health to all their flesh. Keep thy heart with all diligence, for out of it are the issues of life. Proverbs 4:20-23. This book of the law shall not depart out of my mouth, but I will meditate therein day and night, that I may observe to do according to all that is written therein. For then I will make my way prosperous, and then I will have good success. Joshua 1:8. And this is the confidence that we have in him, that if we ask anything according to his will, he heareth us. And if we know that he hear us, whatsoever we ask, we know that we have the petitions that we desire of him.
1 John 5:14 through 15. If ye abide in me, and my words abide in you, ye shall ask what you will, and it shall be done unto you. John 15:7. Have faith in God, for verily I say unto you, that whosoever shall say unto this mountain, Be thou removed, and be thou cast into the sea, and shall not doubt in his heart, but shall believe that those things which he saith shall come to pass, he shall have whatsoever he saith. Therefore I say unto you, what things soever you desire, when ye pray, believe that ye receive them, and ye shall have them. Mark 11:22-24. Cast not away therefore your confidence, which have great recompense of reward, for you have need of patience, that after you have done the will of God, you will receive the promise. Hebrews 10:35-36. For the Lord God is a sun and shield. The Lord has given me grace and glory. No good thing will he withhold from them that walk uprightly. Psalms 84:11. For as the heavens are higher than the earth, so are my ways higher than your ways, and my thoughts than your thoughts. For as the rain cometh down, and the snow from heaven, and returneth not thither, but watereth the earth, and maketh to bring forth into bud, that it may give seed to the sower, and bread to the eater, so shall my word be that goeth forth out of my mouth. It shall not return unto me void, but it shall accomplish that which I please, and it shall prosper in the thing whereto I sent it. Isaiah 55:9-11. And it shall come to pass, if thou shalt hearken diligently unto the voice of the Lord thy God, to observe and to do all of his commandments which I command thee this day, that the Lord thy God will set thee on high above all nations of the earth, and all these blessings shall come upon thee and overtake thee, if thou hearken unto the voice of the Lord thy God. Deuteronomy 28:1. I am blessed in the city and blessed in the field. The fruit of my body is blessed, and the fruit of my ground, the fruit of my cattle, and the increase of my kine, and the flocks of my sheep. My basket and store are blessed. I'm blessed when I come in and blessed when I go out. Deuteronomy 28:3-6. The Lord has commanded the blessing upon my storehouse and in all that I set my hand to, and he has blessed me in the land which the Lord my God given me. Deuteronomy 28:8. I give, and it will be given unto me. Good measure, pressed down and shaken together, and running over, do men give unto my bosom. For with the same measure that I meet withal, it is measured to me again. Luke 6:38. God is able to make all grace abound toward me, that I always, having all sufficiency in all things, may abound to every good work. 2 Corinthians 9:8. But thou shalt remember the Lord thy God, for it is he that giveth thee power to get wealth, that he may establish his covenant, which he sware unto thy fathers, as it is this day. Deuteronomy 8:18. The blessing of the Lord, it maketh rich, and he addeth no sorrow with it. Proverbs 10:22. Keep therefore the words of this covenant and do them, that you may prosper in all that you do. Deuteronomy 29:9. The liberal soul shall be made fat, and he that watereth is watered also himself. Proverbs 11:25. For I know of the grace of my Lord Jesus Christ, that though he was wealthy, yet for my sake he became destitute, that I through his poverty can be rich. 2 Corinthians 8:9. He that spared not his own son, but delivered him up for us all, how shall he not with him also freely give us all things? Romans 8:32.
The Lord has opened to me his good treasure, the heaven, to give the rain unto my land in its season, and to bless all the work of my hand. And I will lend to many nations, and I will not borrow. The Lord has made me the head, and not the tail. I am above only, and I am not beneath. Deuteronomy 8:12-13. Wisdom is good with an inheritance, and by it there is profit to them that see the sun. For wisdom is a defense, and money is a defense. But the excellency of knowledge is that wisdom giveth life to them that have it. Ecclesiastes 7:11-12. Believe in the Lord your God, so shall ye be established. Believe in his prophets, so shall ye prosper. 2 Chronicles 20:20. Happy is the man that findeth wisdom, and the man that getteth understanding. For the merchandise of it is better than the merchandise of silver, and the gain thereof than fine gold. She is more precious than rubies, and all the things that you can desire are not to be compared to her. Length of days is in her right hand, and in her left hand riches and honor. Her ways are the ways of pleasantness, and all of her paths are peace. She is a tree of life to them that lay hold upon her, and happy is everyone that retaineth her. Proverbs 3:13-18. I am understanding, I have strength. By me kings reign, and princes decree justice. By me princes rule, and nobles, even all the judges of the earth. I love them that love me, and those that seek me early shall find me. Riches and honor are with me, yea, durable riches and righteousness. My fruit is better than gold, yea, than fine gold, and my revenue than choice silver. I lead in the way of righteousness, in the midst of the path of judgment, that I may cause those that love me to inherit substance, and I will fill their treasures. Proverbs 8:14-21. Delight thyself also in the Lord, and he shall give thee the desires of thine heart. Commit thy way unto the Lord, trust also in him, and he shall bring it to pass. And he shall bring forth thy righteousness as the light, and thy judgment as the noonday. Rest in the Lord, wait patiently for him. Fret not thyself because of him who prospereth in his way, because of the man who bringeth wicked devices to pass. Cease from anger, and forsake wrath. Fret not thyself in any wise to do evil, for evildoers shall be cut off, but those that wait upon the Lord, they shall inherit the earth. Psalms 37:4-9. My God has supplied all of my needs according to his riches in glory by Christ Jesus. Philippians 4:19. A good man leaveth an inheritance to his children's children, and the wealth of the sinner is laid up for the just. Proverbs 13:22. I will obey and serve God. Therefore, I will spend my days in prosperity and my years in pleasures. Job 36:11. Father, give me the heathen for mine inheritance, and the uttermost parts of the earth for my possession. Psalms 2:8. Blessed is the man that walketh not in the counsel of the ungodly, nor standeth in the way of sinners, nor sitteth in the seat of the scornful, but his delight is in the law of the Lord, and in his law doeth he meditate day and night. And he is like a tree planted by the rivers of water, that bring forth his fruit in his season. His leaf also will not wither, and whatsoever he doeth will prosper. Psalms 1:1-3. Pray for the peace of Jerusalem. They shall prosper that love thee. Peace be within thy walls, and prosperity within thy palaces. Psalms 122:6-7. My commandments and live, and my law is the apple of thine eye. Bind them upon thy fingers, write them upon the tables of thine heart. Say unto wisdom, thou art my sister. Call understanding thy kinswoman, that they may keep thee from the strange woman, from the stranger which flattereth with her words. Proverbs 7:2-5.
My God has supplied all of my needs according to his riches in glory by Christ Jesus. Philippians 4:19. Let them shout for joy and be glad that favor my righteous cause. Yea, let them say continually, let the Lord be magnified, which have pleasure in the prosperity of his servant. Psalms 35:27. Beloved, I wish above all things that thou mayest prosper and be in health, even as thy soul prospereth. 3 John 1:2. I have authority to trample upon serpents and scorpions and over all the power of the enemy, and nothing shall by any means hurt me. Luke 10:19. God has not given me a spirit of fear, but of power, love, and a sound mind. 2 Timothy 1:7. Look not at the things which are seen, but at the things which are not seen. For the things which are seen are temporal, but the things which are not seen are eternal. 2 Corinthians 4:18. I can do all things through Christ who strengthens me. Philippians 4:13. I will cast all my cares on him because he cares for me. 1 Peter 5:7. He brought me into the banqueting house, and his banner over me was love. Songs of Solomon 2:4. For he hath made him to be sin for us who knew no sin, that we might be made the righteousness of God in him. 2 Corinthians 5:21. And they overcame by the blood of the Lamb and by the word of their testimony, and they loved not their lives unto death. Revelation 12:11. Trust in the Lord with all thine heart, and lean not to thy own understanding. In all thy ways acknowledge him, and he shall direct thy path. Proverbs 3:5-6. For I know the thoughts that I think toward you, saith the Lord, thoughts of peace, not of evil, to give you an expected end. Jeremiah 29:11. By humility and the fear of the Lord are riches and honor and life. Proverbs 22:4. Ye are of God, little children, and have overcome them, because greater is he that is in you than he that is in the world. 1 John 4:4. And I will rebuke the devourer for your sake, and he shall not destroy the fruits of your ground, neither shall your vine cast her fruit before the time in the field, saith the Lord of hosts. Malachi 3:11. A good man leaveth an inheritance to his children's children, and the wealth of the sinner is laid up for the just. Proverbs 13:22. Acquaint now thyself with him, and be at peace, thereby good shall come unto thee. Receive, I pray thee, the law from his mouth, and lay up his words in thine heart. If thou return to the Almighty, thou shalt be built up, and thou shalt put away iniquity far from thy tabernacles. Then shalt thou lay up gold as dust, and the gold of Ophrah as the stones of the brook. Yea, the Almighty shall be thy defense, and thou shalt have plenty of silver. For then thou shalt have thy delight in the Almighty, and shalt lift up thy face unto God. Thou shalt make thy prayer unto him, and he shall hear thee, and thou shalt pay thy vows. Thou shalt also decree a thing, and it shall be established unto thee, and the light shall shine upon thy ways. When men are cast down, then thou shalt say, there is lifting up, and he shall save the humble person, and he shall deliver the islands of the innocent, and it is delivered by the pureness of thine hands. Job 22:21-30. There is no lack, there is no limitation. For I know of the grace of my Lord Jesus Christ, that though he was wealthy, yet for my sake he became destitute, that I through his poverty can be rich. 2 Corinthians 8:9. There is no lack, there is no limitation. Seek ye first the kingdom of God and his righteousness, and all these things are added unto you. Matthew 6:33. Now faith is the substance of things hoped for,
the evidence of things not seen. Hebrews 11:1. Faith cometh by hearing, and hearing by the word of God. Romans 10:17. For we walk by faith, not by sight. 2 Corinthians 5:7. But without faith it is impossible to please him. For he that cometh to God must believe that he is, and that he is a rewarder of them that diligently seek him. Hebrews 11:6. Let us hold fast the profession of our faith without wavering, for he is faithful that promised. Hebrews 10:23. Verily I say unto you, if you have faith and doubt not, you shall not only do this which is done to the fig tree, but also if you shall say unto this mountain, Be thou removed, and be thou cast into the sea, it shall be done. And all things, whatsoever ye shall ask in prayer, believing, ye shall receive. Matthew 21:21. Now the just shall live by faith, but if any man draw back, my soul shall have no pleasure in him. But we are not of them that draw back unto perdition, but of them that believe to the saving of the soul. Hebrews 10:38-39. Therefore it is of faith, that it might be by grace, to the end the promise might be sure to all the seed, not only to that which is of the law, but to that which is of the faith of Abraham, who is the father of us all. As it is written, I have made thee the father of many nations, before him whom he believed, even God, who quickeneth the dead, and calleth those things which be not as though they were, who against hope believed in hope, that he might become the father of many nations, according to that which was spoken, So shall thy seed be. And being not weak in faith, he considered not his own body now dead, when he was about 100 years old, neither yet the deadness of Sarah's womb. He staggered not at the promise of God through unbelief, but was strong in faith, giving glory to God, and being fully persuaded that what he had promised, he was able also to perform. Romans 4:18-21. Christ hath redeemed me from the curse of the law, being made a curse for me. For it is written, Cursed is everyone that hangeth on a tree, that the blessing of Abraham could come on me through Jesus Christ, and that I could receive the promise of the Spirit through faith. Galatians 3:13-14. Through faith also Sarah herself received strength to conceive seed, and was delivered of a child when she was past age, because she judged him faithful who had promised. Hebrews 11:11. Till I come, give attendance to reading, to exhortation, to doctrine. Neglect not the gift that is in thee, which was given thee by prophecy with the laying on of hands of the presbytery. Meditate upon these things. Give thyself wholly to them, that thy profiting may appear to all. 1 Timothy 4:13-15. My son, attend to my words, incline thine ear unto my sayings. Let them not depart from thine eyes, keep them in the midst of thine heart, for they are life to those that find them, and health to all their flesh. Keep thy heart with all diligence, for out of it are the issues of life. Proverbs 4:20-23. This book of the law shall not depart out of my mouth, but I will meditate therein day and night, that I may observe to do according to all that is written therein. For then I will make my way prosperous, and then I will have good success. Joshua 1:8. And this is the confidence that we have in him, that if we ask anything according to his will, he heareth us. And if we know that he hear us, whatsoever we ask, we know that we have the petitions that we desire of him. 1 John 5:14-15.
If ye abide in me, and my words abide in you, ye shall ask what you will, and it shall be done unto you. John 15:7. Have faith in God, for verily I say unto you, that whosoever shall say unto this mountain, Be thou removed, and be thou cast into the sea, and shall not doubt in his heart, but shall believe that those things which he saith shall come to pass, he shall have whatsoever he saith. Therefore I say unto you, what things soever you desire, when ye pray, believe that ye receive them, and ye shall have them. Mark 11:22-24. Cast not away therefore your confidence, which have great recompense of reward, for you have need of patience, that after you have done the will of God, you will receive the promise. Hebrews 10:35-36. For the Lord God is a sun and shield. The Lord has given me grace and glory. No good thing will he withhold from them that walk uprightly. Psalms 84:11. For as the heavens are higher than the earth, so are my ways higher than your ways, and my thoughts than your thoughts. For as the rain cometh down, and the snow from heaven, and returneth not thither, but watereth the earth, and maketh to bring forth into bud, that it may give seed to the sower, and bread to the eater, so shall my word be that goeth forth out of my mouth. It shall not return unto me void, but it shall accomplish that which I please, and it shall prosper in the thing whereto I sent it. Isaiah 55:9-11. And it shall come to pass, if thou shalt hearken diligently unto the voice of the Lord thy God, to observe and to do all of his commandments which I command thee this day, that the Lord thy God will set thee on high above all nations of the earth, and all these blessings shall come upon thee and overtake thee, if thou hearken unto the voice of the Lord thy God. Deuteronomy 28:1. I am blessed in the city and blessed in the field. The fruit of my body is blessed, and the fruit of my ground, the fruit of my cattle, and the increase of my kine, and the flocks of my sheep. My basket and store are blessed. I am blessed when I come in, and blessed when I go out. Deuteronomy 28:3-6. The Lord has commanded the blessing upon my storehouse, and in all that I set my hand to, and he has blessed me in the land which the Lord my God given me. Deuteronomy 28:8. I give, and it will be given unto me, good measure, pressed down and shaken together, and running over, do men give unto my bosom. For with the same measure that I meet withal, it is measured to me again. Luke 6:38. God is able to make all grace abound toward me, that I always, having all sufficiency in all things, may abound to every good work. 2 Corinthians 9:8. But thou shalt remember the Lord thy God, for it is he that giveth thee power to get wealth, that he may establish his covenant, which he sware unto thy fathers, as it is this day. Deuteronomy 8:18. The blessing of the Lord, it maketh rich, and he addeth no sorrow with it. Proverbs 10:22. Keep therefore the words of this covenant and do them, that you may prosper in all that you do. Deuteronomy 29:9. The liberal soul shall be made fat, and he that watereth is watered also himself. Proverbs 11:25. For I know of the grace of my Lord Jesus Christ, that though he was wealthy, yet for my sake he became destitute, that I through his poverty can be rich. 2 Corinthians 8:9.

12 through 13. Wisdom is good with an inheritance, and by it there is profit to them that see the sun. For wisdom is a defense, and money is a defense. But the excellency of knowledge is that wisdom giveth life to them that have it. Ecclesiastes 7:11 through 12. Believe in the Lord your God, so shall ye be established. Believe in his prophets, so shall ye prosper. 2 Chronicles 20:20. Happy is the man that findeth wisdom, and the man that getteth understanding. For the merchandise of it is better than the merchandise of silver, and the gain thereof than fine gold. She is more precious than rubies, and all the things that you can desire are not to be compared to her. Length of days is in her right hand, and in her left hand riches and honor. Her ways are the ways of pleasantness, and all of her paths are peace. She is a tree of life to them that lay hold upon her, and happy is everyone that retaineth her. Proverbs 3:13 through 18. I am understanding, I have strength. By me kings reign, and princes decree justice. By me princes rule, and nobles, even all the judges of the earth. I love them that love me, and those that seek me early shall find me. Riches and honor are with me, yea, durable riches and righteousness. My fruit is better than gold, yea, than fine gold, and my revenue than choice silver. I lead in the way of righteousness, in the midst of the path of judgment, that I may cause those that love me to inherit substance, and I will fill their treasures. Proverbs 8:14 through 21. Delight thyself also in the Lord, and he shall give thee the desires of thine heart. Commit thy way unto the Lord, trust also in him, and he shall bring it to pass, and he shall bring forth thy righteousness as the light, and thy judgment as the noonday. Rest in the Lord, wait patiently for him. Fret not thyself because of him who prospereth in his way, because of the man who bringeth wicked devices to pass. Cease from anger, and forsake wrath. Fret not thyself in any wise to do evil, for evildoers shall be cut off, but those that wait upon the Lord, they shall inherit the earth. Psalms 37:4-9. My God has supplied all of my needs according to his riches in glory by Christ Jesus. Philippians 4:19. A good man leaveth an inheritance to his children's children, and the wealth of the sinner is laid up for the just. Proverbs 13:22. I will obey and serve God. Therefore, I will spend my days in prosperity and my years in pleasures. Job 36:11. Father, give me the heathen for mine inheritance, and the uttermost parts of the earth for my possession. Psalms 2:8. Blessed is the man that walketh not in the counsel of the ungodly, nor standeth in the way of sinners, nor sitteth in the seat of the scornful, but his delight is in the law of the Lord, and in his law doeth he meditate day and night. And he is like a tree planted by the rivers of water, that bring forth his fruit in his season. His leaf also will not wither, and whatsoever he doeth will prosper. Psalms 1:1-3. Pray for the peace of Jerusalem. They shall prosper that love thee. Peace be within thy walls, and prosperity within thy palaces. Psalms 122:6-7. Keep my commandments and live, and my law is the apple of thine eye. Bind them upon thy fingers, write them upon the tables of thine heart. Say unto wisdom, thou art my sister. Call understanding thy kinswoman, that they may keep thee from the strange woman, from the stranger, which flattereth with her words. Proverbs 7:2-5. My God has supplied all of my needs according to his riches in glory by Christ Jesus. Philippians 4:19. Let them shout for joy and be glad that favor my righteous cause. Yea, let them say continually, let the Lord be magnified, which have pleasure in the prosperity of his servant. Psalms 35:27. Beloved,

0: I wish above all things that thou mayest prosper and be in health, even as thy soul prospereth. 3 John 1:2. I have authority to trample upon serpents and scorpions and over all the power of the enemy, and nothing shall by any means hurt me. Luke 10:19. God has not given me a spirit of fear, but of power, love, and a sound mind. 2 Timothy 1:7. Look not at the things which are seen, but at the things which are not seen. For the things which are seen are temporal, but the things which are not seen are eternal. 2 Corinthians 4:18. I can do all things through Christ who strengthens me. Philippians 4:13. I will cast all my cares on him because he cares for me. 1 Peter 5:7. He brought me into the banqueting house, and his banner over me was love. Songs of Solomon 2:4. For he hath made him to be sin for us who knew no sin, that we might be made the righteousness of God in him. 2 Corinthians 5:21. And they overcame by the blood of the Lamb and by the word of their testimony, and they loved not their lives unto death. Revelation 12:11. Trust in the Lord with all thine heart, and lean not to thy own understanding. In all thy ways acknowledge him, and he shall direct thy path. Proverbs 3:5-6. For I know the thoughts that I think toward you, saith the Lord, thoughts of peace, not of evil, to give you an expected end. Jeremiah 29:11. By humility and the fear of the Lord are riches and honor and life. Proverbs 22:4. Ye are of God, little children, and have overcome them, because greater is he that is in you than he that is in the world. 1 John 4:4. And I will rebuke the devourer for your sake, and he shall not destroy the fruits of your ground, neither shall your vine cast her fruit before the time in the field, saith the Lord of hosts. Malachi 3:11. A good man leaveth an inheritance to his children's children, and the wealth of the sinner is laid up for the just. Proverbs 13:22. Acquaint now thyself with him, and be at peace, thereby good shall come unto thee. Receive, I pray thee, the law from his mouth, and lay up his words in thine heart. If thou return to the Almighty, thou shalt be built up, and thou shalt put away iniquity far from thy tabernacles. Then shalt thou lay up gold as dust, and the gold of Ophrah as the stones of the brook. Yea, the Almighty shall be thy defense, and thou shalt have plenty of silver. For then thou shalt have thy delight in the Almighty, and shalt lift up thy face unto God. Thou shalt make thy prayer unto him, and he shall hear thee, and thou shalt pay thy vows. Thou shalt also decree a thing, and it shall be established unto thee, and the light shall shine upon thy ways. When men are cast down, then thou shalt say, there is lifting up, and he shall save the humble person, and he shall deliver the islands of the innocent, and it is delivered by the pureness of thine hands. Job 22:21-30. There is no lack, there is no limitation. For I know of the grace of my Lord Jesus Christ, that though he was wealthy, yet for my sake he became destitute, that I through his poverty can be rich. 2 Corinthians 8:9. There is no lack, there is no limitation. Seek ye first the kingdom of God and his righteousness, and all these things are added unto you. Matthew 6:33. Now faith is the substance of things hoped for, the evidence of things not seen. Hebrews 11:1. Faith cometh by hearing, and hearing by the word of God. Romans 10:17. For we walk by faith, not by sight. 2 Corinthians 5:7. But without faith it is impossible to please him. For he that cometh to God must believe that he is, and that he is a rewarder of them that diligently seek him. Hebrews 11:6. Let us hold fast the profession of our faith without wavering, for he is faithful that promised. Hebrews 10:23. Verily I say unto you, if you have faith and doubt not, you shall not only do this which is done to the fig tree, but also if you shall say unto this mountain, Be thou removed, and be thou cast into the sea, it shall be done. And all things, whatsoever ye shall ask in prayer, believing, ye shall receive. Matthew 21:21. Now the just shall live by faith, but if any man draw back, my soul shall have no pleasure in him. But we are not of them that draw back unto perdition, but of them that believe to the saving of the soul. Hebrews 10:38-39. Therefore it is of faith, that it might be by grace, to the end the promise might be sure to all the seed, not only to that which is of the law, but to that which is of the faith of Abraham, who is the father of us all. As it is written, I have made thee the father of many nations, before him whom he believed, even God, who quickeneth the dead, and calleth those things which be not as though they were, who against hope believed in hope, that he might become the father of many nations, according to that which was spoken, So shall thy seed be. And being not weak in faith, he considered not his own body now dead, when he was about 100 years old, neither yet the deadness of Sarah's womb. He staggered not at the promise of God through unbelief, but was strong in faith, giving glory to God, and being fully persuaded that what he had promised, he was able also to perform. Romans 4:18-21. Christ have redeemed me from the curse of the law, being made a curse for me. For it is written, Cursed is everyone that hangeth on a tree, that the blessing of Abraham could come on me through Jesus Christ, and that I could receive the promise of the Spirit through faith. Galatians 3:13-14. Through faith also Sarah herself received strength to conceive seed, and was delivered of a child when she was past age, because she judged him faithful who had promised. Hebrews 11:11. Till I come, give attendance to reading, to exhortation, to doctrine. Neglect not the gift that is in thee, which was given thee by prophecy with the laying on of hands of the presbytery. Meditate upon these things, give thyself wholly to them, that thy profiting may appear to all. 1 Timothy 4:13-15. My son, attend to my words, incline thine ear unto my sayings. Let them not depart from thine eyes, keep them in the midst of thine heart, for they are life to those that find them, and health to all their flesh. Keep thy heart with all diligence, for out of it are the issues of life. Proverbs 4:20-23. This book of the law shall not depart out of my mouth, but I will meditate therein day and night, that I may observe to do according to all that is written therein. For then I will make my way prosperous, and then I will have good success. Joshua 1:8. And this is the confidence that we have in him, that if we ask anything according to his will, he heareth us. And if we know that he hear us, whatsoever we ask, we know that we have the petitions that we desire of him. 1 John 5:14-15. If ye abide in me, and my words abide in you, ye shall ask what you will, and it shall be done unto you. John 15:7. Have faith in God, for verily I say unto you, that whosoever shall say unto this mountain, Be thou removed, and be thou cast into the sea, and shall not doubt in his heart, but shall believe that those things which he saith shall come to pass, he shall have whatsoever he saith. Therefore I say unto you, what things soever you desire, when ye pray, believe that ye receive them, and ye shall have them. Mark 11:22-24. Cast not away therefore your confidence, which have great recompense of reward. For you have need of patience, that after you have done the will of God, you will receive the promise. Hebrews 10:35-36. For the Lord God is a sun and shield. The Lord has given me grace and glory. No good thing will he withhold from them that walk uprightly. Psalms 84:11. For as the heavens are higher than the earth, so are my ways higher than your ways, and my thoughts than your thoughts. For as the rain cometh down, and the snow from heaven, and returneth not thither, but watereth the earth, and maketh to bring forth into bud, that it may give seed to the sower, and bread to the eater, so shall my word be that goeth forth out of my mouth. It shall not return unto me void, but it shall accomplish that which I please, and it shall prosper in the thing whereto I sent it. Isaiah 55:9-11. And it shall come to pass, if thou shalt hearken diligently unto the voice of the Lord thy God, to observe and to do all of his commandments which I command thee this day, that the Lord thy God will set thee on high above all nations of the earth. And all these blessings shall come upon thee and overtake thee, if thou hearken unto the voice of the Lord thy God. Deuteronomy 28:1. I am blessed in the city and blessed in the field. The fruit of my body is blessed, and the fruit of my ground, the fruit of my cattle, and the increase of my kine, and the flocks of my sheep, my basket and store are blessed. I am blessed when I come in, and blessed when I go out. Deuteronomy 28:3-6. The Lord has commanded the blessing upon my storehouse, and in all that I set my hand to, and he has blessed me in the land which the Lord my God given me. Deuteronomy 28:8. I give, and it will be given unto me, good measure, pressed down and shaken together, and running over, do men give unto my bosom. For with the same measure that I meet withal, it is measured to me again. Luke 6:38. God is able to make all grace abound toward me, that I always, having all sufficiency in all things, may abound to every good work. 2 Corinthians 9:8. But thou shalt remember the Lord thy God, for it is he that giveth thee power to get wealth, that he may establish his covenant, which he sware unto thy fathers, as it is this day. Deuteronomy 8:18. The blessing of the Lord, it maketh rich, and he addeth no sorrow with it. Proverbs 10:22. Keep therefore the words of this covenant and do them, that you may prosper in all that you do. Deuteronomy 29:9. The liberal soul shall be made fat, and he that watereth is watered also himself. Proverbs 11:25. For I know of the grace of my Lord Jesus Christ, that though he was wealthy, yet for my sake he became destitute, that I through his poverty can be rich. 2 Corinthians 8:9. He that spared not his own son, but delivered him up for us all, how shall he not with him also freely give us all things? Romans 8:32. The Lord has opened to me his good treasure, the heaven, to give the rain unto my land in his season, and to bless all the work of my hand. And I will lend to many nations, and I will not borrow. The Lord has made me the head, and not the tail. I am above only, and I am not beneath. Deuteronomy 8:12-13. Wisdom is good with an inheritance, and by it there is profit to them that see the sun. For wisdom is a defense, and money is a defense, but the excellency of knowledge is that wisdom giveth life to them that have it. Ecclesiastes 7:11-12. Believe in the Lord your God, so shall ye be established. Believe in his prophets, so shall ye prosper. 2 Chronicles 20:20. Happy is the man that findeth wisdom, and the man that getteth understanding. For the merchandise of it is better than the merchandise of silver, and the gain thereof than fine gold. She is more precious than rubies, and all the things that you can desire are not to be compared to her. Length of days is in her right hand, and in her left hand riches and honor. Her ways are the ways of pleasantness, and all of her paths are peace. She is a tree of life to them that lay hold upon her, and happy is everyone that retaineth her. Proverbs 3:13-18. I am understanding, I have strength. By me kings reign, and princes decree justice. By me princes rule, and nobles, even all the judges of the earth. I love them that love me, and those that seek me early shall find me. Riches and honor are with me, yea, durable riches and righteousness. My fruit is better than gold, yea, than fine gold, and my revenue than choice silver. I lead in the way of righteousness, in the midst of the path of judgment, that I may cause those that love me to inherit substance, and I will fill their treasures. Proverbs 8:14-21. Delight thyself also in the Lord, and he shall give thee the desires of thine heart. Commit thy way unto the Lord, trust also in him, and he shall bring it to pass, and he shall bring forth thy righteousness as the light, and thy judgment as the noonday. Rest in the Lord, wait patiently for him. Fret not thyself because of him who prospereth in his way, because of the man who bringeth wicked devices to pass. Cease from anger, and forsake wrath. Fret not thyself in any wise to do evil, for evildoers shall be cut off, but those that wait upon the Lord, they shall inherit the earth. Psalms 37:4-9. My God has supplied all of my needs according to his riches in glory by Christ Jesus. Philippians 4:19. A good man leaveth an inheritance to his children's children, and the wealth of the sinner is laid up for the just. Proverbs 13:22. I will obey and serve God. Therefore, I will spend my days in prosperity and my years in pleasures. Job 36:11. Father, give me the heathen for mine inheritance, and the uttermost parts of the earth for my possession. Psalms 2:8. Blessed is the man that walketh not in the counsel of the ungodly, nor standeth in the way of sinners, nor sitteth in the seat of the scornful, but his delight is in the law of the Lord, and in his law doeth he meditate day and night. And he is like a tree planted by the rivers of water, that bring forth his fruit in his season. His leaf also will not wither, and whatsoever he doeth will prosper. Psalms 1:1-3. Pray for the peace of Jerusalem. They shall prosper that love thee. Peace be within thy walls, and prosperity within thy palaces. Psalms 122:6-7. Keep my commandments and live, and my law is the apple of thine eye. Bind them upon thy fingers, write them upon the tables of thine heart. Say unto wisdom, thou art my sister. Call understanding thy kinswoman, that they may keep thee from the strange woman, from the stranger, which flattereth with her words. Proverbs 7:2-5. My God has supplied all of my needs according to his riches in glory by Christ Jesus. Philippians 4:19. Let them shout for joy and be glad that favor my righteous cause. Yea, let them say continually, let the Lord be magnified, which have pleasure in the prosperity of his servant. Psalms 35:27. Beloved, I wish above all things that thou mayest prosper and be in health, even as thy soul prospereth. 3 John 1:2. I have authority to trample upon serpents and scorpions and over all the power of the enemy, and nothing shall by any means hurt me. Luke 10:19. God has not given me a spirit of fear, but of power, love, and a sound mind. 2 Timothy 1:7. Look not at the things which are seen, but at the things which are not seen. For the things which are seen are temporal, but the things which are not seen are eternal. 2 Corinthians 4:18. I can do all things through Christ who strengthens me. Philippians 4:13. I will cast all my cares on him because he cares for me. 1 Peter 5:7. He brought me into the banqueting house, and his banner over me was love. Songs of Solomon 2:4. For he hath made him to be sin for us who knew no sin, that we might be made the righteousness of God in him. 2 Corinthians 5:21. And they overcame by the blood of the Lamb and by the word of their testimony, and they loved not their lives unto death. Revelation 12:11. Trust in the Lord with all thine heart, and lean not to thy own understanding. In all thy ways acknowledge him, and he shall direct thy path. Proverbs 3:5-6. For I know the thoughts that I think toward you, saith the Lord, thoughts of peace, not of evil, to give you an expected end. Jeremiah 29:11. By humility and the fear of the Lord are riches and honor and life. Proverbs 22:4. Ye are of God, little children, and have overcome them, because greater is he that is in you than he that is in the world. 1 John 4:4. And I will rebuke the devourer for your sake, and he shall not destroy the fruits of your ground, neither shall your vine cast her fruit before the time in the field, saith the Lord of hosts. Malachi 3:11. A good man leaveth an inheritance to his children's children, and the wealth of the sinner is laid up for the just. Proverbs 13:22. Acquaint now thyself with him, and be at peace, thereby good shall come unto thee. Receive, I pray thee, the law from his mouth, and lay up his words in thine heart. If thou return to the Almighty, thou shalt be built up, and thou shalt put away iniquity far from thy tabernacles. Then shalt thou lay up gold as dust, and the gold of Ophrah as the stones of the brook. Yea, the Almighty shall be thy defense, and thou shalt have plenty of silver. For then thou shalt have thy delight in the Almighty, and shalt lift up thy face unto God. Thou shalt make thy prayer unto him, and he shall hear thee, and thou shalt pay thy vows. Thou shalt also decree a thing, and it shall be established unto thee, and the light shall shine upon thy ways. When men are cast down, then thou shalt say, there is lifting up, and he shall save the humble person, and he shall deliver the islands of the innocent, and it is delivered by the pureness of thine hands. Job 22:21-30. There is no lack, there is no limitation. For I know of the grace of my Lord Jesus Christ, that though he was wealthy, yet for my sake he became destitute, that I through his poverty can be rich. 2 Corinthians 8:9. There is no lack. There is no limitation.
1: What gospel is this? Jesus said that the gospel of the kingdom shall be preached.
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Hi, this is David Stafford reminding you to start your day with the Word. Turn me on in the morning for in-depth teaching in the Word of God. 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

I am. 365 names, characteristics, and attributes of God. God of wonders. I am the God who shows wonders. I am the Lord, and my voice is powerful and full of majesty. I am God. Nothing is too hard for me. I am God who made all my wonderful works to be remembered. I am God, and my glory thunders. I am the spirit of knowledge and understanding. I am the Holy Spirit that moved upon the deep. I am worthy of worship, glorious and incomparable. I am God who makes himself known through visions. I am dunamis power. I am the giver of all revelation. I am glorious and full of weighty splendor. I am he that ascended to the Father. I am the triune God of Israel. I am God who performs signs. I am God who speaks in night seasons. I am the King of glory. I am he who searches the mind and heart. I am great and greatly to be praised. I am Yah and Yahweh. I am the creator of all true worship. I am wisdom. I am omniscient. I am the Lord who stretches out the heavens. I am God who speaks. I am Jehovah Rapha, your healer. I am God who declares new things before they spring forth. I am the answer of your tongue. I am prophecy fulfilled, never early, never late. I am God who gives you dreams. I am above all who are thought

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I am found in my appointed feasts. 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I am the bright cloud that comes to you. I am the synagogue, church, tabernacle, and temple. I am the living water of life. I am the shofar trumpet. I am the fountain of Israel. I am Israel's living star. I am the Passover. I am the Ark of the Covenant. I am the door. I am the altar of the tabernacle. I am the balm of Gilead. I am the rose of Sharon. I am the tree of life. I am the God of Bethel. I am the lily of the valley. I am God whose Sabbaths are a sign between you and me. I am the rainbow's color. I am the rock. There is no other. I am the glory in the cloud of the temple. I am the bread of life. I am your rock full of living water. I am the light of the world. I am a consuming fire. I am the north, your promoter. I am the bright and morning star. I am the light, luminous, glowing, and radiant

God of mercy. I am God who is merciful. I am favor, and I grant favor to whom I choose. I am God of the spotted and speckled. I am the Prince of Peace prophesied by the prophet Isaiah. I am God who restores your soul. I am the friend of sinners. I am God, I tempt no one. I am the God of peace. I am he who weeps with those who weep. I am he who speaks from a position of mercy. I am long-suffering. I am my spirit. I am gracious. I am the forgiver of all transgressions. I am the manna which came down from heaven. I am the breath that gives you life. I am he who will not remember your sins. I am the beloved and the Song of Songs. I am God who stretches out his hand. I am the liberty you seek through my spirit. I am ever faithful. I am God in the midst of your land. I am the forgiver of iniquity. I am abundant in mercy. I am the altar of peace for your fear. I am the Lord who makes wise the simple. I am God who is daily full of new mercy. I am God who comforts you. I am God of the poor and stranger. I am gentle and lowly in heart. I am the Lord who exercises loving kindness.

God of sacrifice. I am the Christ. I am the cup of the blood. I am the eternal sacrifice. I am the blood that cleanses you from sin. I am the crucified Messiah of Calvary. I am your righteousness. I am the Yom Kippur offering to expiate all sins. I am worthy to open and read the scroll. I am Noah's Ark in a world still filled with sin. I am the wine and the bread. I am alive forevermore. I am the sprinkled blood of the Lamb on the doorposts of Israel. I am the door to the Father. I am the Lord who rescues those with a contrite spirit. I am God's Son, sent to be seen face to face. I am He that left heaven for you. I am your sanctification. I am the blood atonement. I am God's only Son. I am eternally blind to what I've forgiven. I am the bread of life broken for you. I am He who blots out your transgressions. I am supplication. I am the pierced Messiah. I am the keeper of the keys to Hades and death. I am the God of your salvation. I am the Lamb that was slain. I am the Father, Son, and Holy Spirit. I am outside the camp. Come to me. I am the way, the truth, and the life.

righteous judge of all creation. I am the King of kings. I am with the generation of the righteous. I am God. My statutes rejoice the heart. I am the one who makes unbreakable covenants with man. I am holy, pure, and undefiled. I am God. Beside me, there is no God. I am God by which all actions are weighed. I am God. My testimony is sure. I am God. My commandments enlighten the eyes. I am the witness on your behalf. I am righteous. Kings humble themselves before me. I am God whose eyelids test the sons of men. I am the spirit of wisdom. I am my ordinances. I am the divine judge of all things. I am the law. I am my statutes. Walk in them. I am judge of the living and the dead. I am the spirit of the fear of the Lord. I am righteous. I am perfect knowledge. I am before whom every tongue will confess. I am the Lord who loves righteousness. I am the unbiased, impartial judge. I am the Lord, and my judgments are righteous altogether. I am he who sent Moses to deliver Israel. I am God, and no one can reverse my acts. I am to be feared above all gods.

God of promise. I am returning. I am God, and I want you to believe in me. I am he who places your tears in my bottle, in my book. I am God who shows you things to come. I am the seven spirits, and they are me. I am the Lord. The fear of me is a fountain of life. I am God. My secrets are with those who fear me. I am life's guarantor of joy and health. I am God who will be found by those who seek me with all their heart and soul. I am, and you shall know my names. I am he who leads you in the paths of righteousness. I am the architect of the last days. I am the sole key giver of heaven. I am the God who hears. I am the Lord who hears those who speak about my name. I am God who leads you to prophesy. I am the soon coming King. I am the Lord, I do not change. I am always with you wherever you are. I am God who speaks through dreams. I am God who reveals his form. I am the healing you seek. I am the Savior who will descend on the Mount of Olives. I am God who gives you visions. I am God of those who are growing old. I am coming quickly. I am the one coming on the white horse. I am the soon rending of the heavens. I am the precision of my scripture. I am waiting for you.

God the Shepherd. I am your shepherd, you shall not want. I am the rod that chastises and brings you comfort. I am in the desert wilderness to be tender with you. I am near to those who have a broken heart. I am your confidence. I am compassion. I am in the Father. I am with you and will keep you wherever you go. I am the refuge of the poor. I am your Father. I am God in the stillness. I am the Lord. He who is joined with me is one spirit with me. I am the spirit of counsel. I am your provider. I am tenderness. I am the true shepherd. I am the dispeller of all fear and doubt. I am interceding for you right now. I am love. I am the staff that retrieves you. I am man's friend who sticks closer than a brother. I am the shepherd's rod. I am God who is with you in the valley of the shadow of death. I am there with you. I am God who strengthens you. I am the candle lighting your path. I am the Lord. Precious in my sight is the death of all my saints. I am the counselor, mighty God, everlasting Father. I am your peace and calm. I am he who wipes away your I am the saving refuge of my anointing.

God, the Ancient One. I am the Lord God of Abraham, Isaac, and Jacob. I am the Holy Spirit who hovered over the chaos of this earth. I am the light of Genesis that was before light was. I am the sacred Shema of the ancients. I am the Holy One of Israel. I am the one whose ways are perfect. I am God. The fear of me is clean, enduring forever. I am the Holy of Holies. I am the God of knowledge. I am the Lord sitting on his throne. I am God who formed the earth to be inhabited. I am understanding. I am God who is joined to the eunuch. I am the God of all the holy prophets in Scripture. I am God who divided the sea. I am the Lord of the dance. I am the Lord. I am the guiding star at Jesus' birth. I am God who turned water into wine. I am He of whom all the prophets foretold. I am the root of the offspring of David. I am God who leads you into all truth. I am God whose rainbow is my everlasting covenant with you. I am the root of Jesse. I am the God of Jerusalem, wherein is my name. I am the creator of Israel. I am the God who divided the waters. I am the fountain of the house of David. I am God who shuts up the heavens. I am God who turns water into blood. I am married to Israel. God, the reward. I am your exceedingly great reward. I am the Lord. Taste and see that I am good. I am both the giver and the gifts. I am the preparer of your place in heaven. I am able to give you much more than this. I am the one source of all true wealth. I am the spirit of liberty. I am he who anoints your head with oil. I am the bridegroom returning for my bride. I am the Lord who looks on those who tremble at my word. I am God who prepares a table for you in the presence of your enemies. I am in the midst of two or three gathered in my name. I am God who will answer you. I am the glory who conceals a matter for a king to search out. I am the fountain of gardens. I am the resurrection of my beloved. I am God whose throne is in heaven. I am from above. I am the Lord whose countenance beholds the upright. I am the just rewarder of all who seek me. I am God who teaches you to profit. I am the giver of abundant life. I am more than you can ask or think. I am sitting at the right hand of the Father. I am the maker of many mansions therein. I am the Sabbath rest. I am the inheritance of the Levite. I am the fountain of life.
I am the giver of great wisdom. I am the Holy Spirit.

I am the Lord mighty in battle. I am the one who annihilates Satan's plans. I am the Spirit of might. I am the master planner of all nations and kingdoms. I am he who leads you for my great name's sake. I am the conqueror of death, hell, and the grave. I am both warrior and poet. I am the supreme God, deliverer, and possessor. I am the Lord of hosts. I am the kingdom, the power, and the glory. I am God who cast out nations before you. I am commander-in-chief of all heaven's armies. I am he who drives out the wicked.

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I am the defender of Israel. I am your fortress. 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

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I am one. I am man's builder of faith through the ages. I am ruler of both the night and the day. I am the uncaused, eternal, self-existent one. I am king forever and ever. I am spirit. I am the Alpha and the Omega. I am God whose eyes behold. I am the same every day. I am the word of life called the Bible. I am the cornerstone. I am the resurrection and the life. I am not of this world. I am God who knows all my works through eternity. I am omnipresent. I am the one who simultaneously sees beginning and end. I am God, ready to perform my word. I am three in one, equal and eternal. I am before the day was. I am all my name.

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I am God. There is no other. I am the Word, which was in the beginning. I am the rock of ages on which you stand. I am he who was, is, and is to come. I am who I am. I am the everlasting God. I am he who inhabits eternity.

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I am the God of multiplication and reproduction. I am Jehovah, that is my name. I am the God of the seraphim. I am the God of all flesh. I am the vine. I am the artist that all artisans draw from. I am Adonai Eloheinu, there is none other. I am the God of the cherubim. I am the foundation of the world. I am invisible, yet all creation speaks of me. I am God. I want you to understand and know me. I am, and you are my witnesses. I am glorified in you. I am God who made you a sign to the unbeliever. I am more than all structures of steel, mortar, and clay. I am jealous over you. I am the exalted head over all. I am God who is joined to the foreigner. I am God who speaks face to face. I am the sovereign ruler of all creation. I am your next breath. I am the light of the world. I am God, and all that is in heaven and in earth is mine. I am Emmanuel, God dwelling among men. I am high and lifted up by all creation. I am the outpoured spirit on all flesh. I am he who rejoices with those who rejoice. I am the only creator of all that exists. I am savior of both the Gentiles and the Jews. I am he before whom every knee will bow.

0: 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Jesus said that the gospel of the kingdom shall be preached.
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Hi, this is David Stafford reminding you to start your day with the Word. 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

0: You need to grow up in the things of God. And as you begin to grow and as you become more spiritual, Christ is formed in you, and he's there for the purpose of showing you the kingdom. Once you see the kingdom, it gives you that second portion of oil to where you want to live differently. Why? Because you see that there's something coming and you want that kingdom. Is Christ in you the hope of glory, the hope of the glory of entering that kingdom? Now, when you get that hope, it don't mean that you got it. It don't mean that you're going to get it, but you're living in such a way that I hope I can make this kingdom. And if you can live that way and die to yourself and allow Christ to live through you, he will lead you in a way that'll cause you to gain that kingdom. A saved person or a sanctified person or a spiritual person, a kingdom person, is a person who's judging his life every day. So we live a life that is chaste. When you start living this way, the first thing that the Lord does in your life is he gives you the fear of the Lord. The apostle says, knowing therefore the terror of the Lord, we persuade men. God is a consuming fire. We know it's going to be a lot of fire on that day. So the first thing that the Lord does when he's trying to lead us in this path of righteousness is he gives you the fear of the Lord.
1: Father, in the name of Jesus, the author and finisher of my faith, I arise to establish my legal right and dominion over this region and over every territory which you have given me jurisdictional authority. According to Daniel 9:4, you are the only great and dreadful God, keeping the covenant and mercy to them that love you and to them that keep your commandments. I appeal to the God who said in 2 Chronicles 7:13-16, if I shut up heaven that there be no rain, if I command the locusts to devour the land, or if I send pestilence amongst my people, if my people which are called by my name shall humble themselves and pray and seek my face and turn from their wicked ways, then will I hear from heaven and I will forgive their sin. I will hear their land. Now mine eyes shall be open and my ears attend unto that prayer that is made into this place. For now have I chosen and sanctified this house that my name may be there forever, and mine eyes and my heart shall be perpetually there. I declare that this place is sanctified. I present my body as a living sacrifice. By the shed blood of Jesus Christ, my

from this plane and realm. I declare that the anointing of God breaks every yoke. Open every portal and assign angels to reinforce me as I advance into new levels, new dimensions, new realms, and territories. Let there be a breakthrough in the heavens. I tap into apostolic and prophetic veins. I shatter glass ceilings. I smash spiritual bars and iron membranes. I declare a breakthrough atmosphere is established. I recalibrate the spiritual climate and decree that every bit of lukewarmness must be replaced with the fire and the zeal of God. Baptize me with the Holy Ghost and with fire. Let there be fire in my mouth as I advance in this prayer. I take authority over demonic satanic atmospheres and climates created by cultic activities, destiny-altering images, incantations, ill-spoken words, witchcraft, hostile environments, fear, terrorism, racial, ethnic hatred, violence.

suitable form, my ministry to thrive, my relationships to thrive, my children to thrive, my loved ones to thrive, my business to thrive, my ideas to thrive, my nation to thrive, my government to thrive, my economy to thrive. I establish a supernatural environment for miracles to occur. I war in the name of Jesus and by his shed blood, which is the shed blood of the Lamb that was slain before the foundations of the world. By him, hallelujah, evil must be destroyed. For this reason was the Son of God made manifest, that he would destroy the works of the darkness. I decree and declare the works of darkness is destroyed. I decree every curse over my life is reversed. I break through prevailing and sustaining powers of darkness over this

entanglements, open the gates of psychological prisons, and deliver us from the spirits of shame, embarrassment, harassment, iniquity. 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

impediments, seductions, satanic limitations, satanic illusions, addictions, demonic restrictions, cultural entrenchments, cultic strongholds, bewitchment, traditions, antichrist cultural environments. Free me from limitations, handicaps, impediments. I refuse to be marginalized, stigmatized, immobilized, terrorized, characterized, criticized, tolerated, censored, misjudged, mishandled, mismanagement. I wear a cloak of favor. I disengage demonic triggers and psychological buttons. I short circuit them. I am non-responsive to demonic depression. I establish my superior authority over this region by the blood, the word, by the Spirit of God. For this region, I remind

over my children, over my loved ones, over my ministry, over my pastor, over my doctor and lawyer, over my government. The evil works of the devil is destroyed. I declare.

money and financial ministerial relational puzzle, it comes together. My life comes together. I decree, hallelujah, that my money is coming together. My business is coming together. My relationships are coming together. My family is coming together. The body of Christ is coming together. My ministry is coming together. My marriage, my family are coming together. My budget is coming together. Our governments are coming together. Our leaderships are coming together. Everything is working together according to your will. Father, I thank you. Hallelujah. With you, nothing is impossible. So therefore, Father, I decree and declare, hallelujah, that the floodgates of heaven are open. Let it rain. Spirit of God, usher us into times of refreshing that you promise will come from the presence of God. I decree and declare that there shall be no more demonic drought, no more demonic dryness, distress, disease, depression, and no

declare that every impenetrable wall must come down. In the name of Jesus and in the power of the Most High God, I shatter barriers, blockages, barricades, and boulders. I declare that I am advancing, hallelujah, according, hallelujah, to the purposes and the plans of God. Hallelujah, the cause of Christ is advancing in this region and in every region. I am promoting and proclaiming that Jesus Christ is Lord of Lords and King of Kings, that the kingdom of God has come. He is King, hallelujah, over every region, and His kingdom is at hand. We take authority over every

fire of the Lord destroys every altar. We command that the powers of the enemy be broken over our life, be broken over our ministry, be broken over our home, be broken over our mind, be broken over our relationships. They are broken over our body, over our life, over our children, over our marriage, over our spouse, over our business, over our practices. We decree and declare, hallelujah, that evil has no control, hallelujah, over our lives anymore. We break free of evil control, hallelujah, of the enemy. We break free over fetters, fetishes, charms, amulets, good luck pieces, talisman, chains, stopped bondages, incantations, addictions, generational curses, spirits of inheritance, debt, poverty, apathy, hopelessness, abuse, helplessness, prayerlessness. We decree and declare they are destroyed wherever and whatever the witches, the warlocks, the sorcerers, the psychics, the religious manipulators are using as points of contact to release curses, be it pictures, clothing, strands of hair, personal items, garments, bones, dust, blood, voodoo dolls, altars, amulets, bones, water, brews, mixes, whatever it is, I command it to be disintegrated in Jesus' name. Hallelujah. We interrupt lines of communication between familiar spirits and sever illegal activities designed to frustrate the plans and purposes of God in our lives. We command every attachment to be broken. We command cords to be broken. We command every stronghold to be broken.

We release ourselves from the stronghold of the enemy and over dark spiritual forces which bombard our mind. Father, in the name of Jesus, as we stand to pray, we break through the strongholds of the enemy by the hand of God, the finger of God, the word of God, the blood of Jesus Christ, the power of the Holy Spirit, the anointing of God. Hallelujah. By apostolic interventions, angelic assistance. Father, we arise in the spirit of Zerubbabel. Hallelujah. And Elijah, and speak grace, grace to the mountains and their diabolical altars. Father, cause them to be destroyed by your fire. We establish the lordship of Christ over this region. I declare that their powers are made impotent over this region. I declare according to Isaiah 9, 6 and 7, for unto us a child is born, unto us a son is given, and the government shall be upon his shoulder, and his name shall be called Wonderful, Counselor, the Mighty God, the Everlasting Father, the Prince of Peace. Of the increase of government and peace there shall be no end. Upon the throne of David and upon his kingdom to order it and to establish it with judgment, and with judgment from henceforth for even evermore. The zeal of the Lord of hosts will perform this. Lift up your head, O ye gates. Be lifted up, ye everlasting door, and the King of glory shall come in. I remind you once again, hallelujah, that the zeal of the Lord shall perform this. Hallelujah, there is none like my God.

Father, there is no other God like Jehovah. Father, we take authority over the prince of the power of the air and establish our superior authority over this region in Jesus' name. Bring to an end satanic oppression, satanic opposition, false burdens. In your wrath, scatter the activities of our enemies, and in your scorn, orchestrate their division. We decree and declare that our mind is free of any and all strongholds. Whom the Son sets free is free indeed. We command the heavens to be open. Father, clear the paths and rid supernatural highways of every satanic

interference and interruption and interception. I put prophetic and apostolic pressure upon heaven. I command every demonic portal to be open. Gates of brass, bars of iron, be open. Father, close every satanic portal. Give the enemy no access to the regions that are off limits. Let there be no demonic and satanic encroachment. As I advance, I decree and declare that every stronghold over this region is broken from off of my mind. I decree and declare that the log jams in my mind are cleared, giving the Holy Spirit unrestricted, unhindered access to my mind, soul, and spirit. I decree that there will be no demonic hijacking of supernatural insight, prophetic revelations, witty ideas, and creative inventions. Divine inspiration and wisdom now flows freely. In the name of Jesus, every mountain must be made low. Every valley must be brought up. Every crooked place must be made straight, so that I now advance on a level playing field with wisdom, strategies, and divine tactics made available to me upon demand. I decree that spiritual mountains, relational mountains, political mountains, you must be moved. I break through that which is insurmountable and impenetrable. I break through impenetrable walls and barricades into the realm of the miraculous, into the realm of the supernatural, into the realm of increase, abundance, prosperity, influence, affluence, and wealth. I declare that I advance past stubborn problems and situations, inflexible people who stand in the way of favorable legal, economic, spiritual negotiations, strange occurrences. I command you to move by the power of the blood in the name of Jesus. I take authority over the power of the enemy that is responsible for building satanic

my possession. I take authority over issues originating from the camp of the enemy. I decree a divine sudden intervention and miracles. I command every situation and circumstance to come into divine alignment in the name of Jesus. I reverse every curse. I excavate and unearth demonic seeds illegally

destroy them now. I receive only that which emanates from the mind of God. Seeds of hope, seeds of faith, destiny, power, success, and prosperity. Seeds of holiness, seeds of righteousness, seeds of godliness, seeds of ethical dealing, seeds of morality. I resist and avoid and refuse all abortive activities. I carry full term. I break out of demonic limitations and prisons. Doors of brass, bars of irons be blown into smithereens by the urocklitan winds of the spirit. I choose to break out of limiting situations. I break

children, my ministry, my anointing, my influence, my reputation, my name, my peace, my joy, my happiness, hallelujah, my health, hallelujah, I release it in the name of Jesus from being controlled by demonic forces. I break out of confinements. I break out of barriers, limitations in the name of Jesus. I break free from psychological bondage, emotional bondage, physical bondage, sexual bondage, spiritual bondage, financial bondage, bondage that is created by substance, organizational bondage, ego entanglement, demonic sorority and fraternities in the name of Jesus. Everyone who is plotting my demise, who secretly harbors resentment of my success, I free your mind and soul from this stronghold. I demand you let me go. Release me from your heart. Release me from your soul and mind. I decree and declare whom the Son sets free is free indeed. If I have inadvertently hurt or disappointed anyone, Father, free me from the stronghold of offense, unforgiveness, bitterness, hatred, and indifference. I repent of my ignorance and immaturity. Do not allow my past to negatively affect my future. I break free of unrealistic expectations, psychological prisons, super

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I cancel every demonic, psychological, emotional resentment of my success. I free your mind and soul from this stronghold. I demand you let me go. 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I decree and declare whom the Son sets free is free indeed. If I have inadvertently hurt or disappointed anyone, Father, free me from the stronghold of offense, unforgiveness, bitterness, hatred, and indifference. I repent of my ignorance and immaturity. 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I break free of unrealistic expectations, psychological prisons, super

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By the blood of Jesus Christ, redeem my soul and the soul of my loved ones, employees, ministries, business, governments, etc., from satanic markets. Free me from the spirit of Judas. Friends, loved ones, colleagues, associates, business partners, and employees, and all those who have sold me out. Free me from them. Hallelujah, Father, I decree and declare. Hallelujah, I

purchased, delivered, and ransomed by the blood of Jesus. Hallelujah. From satanic markets and the power of the six regions of the underworld. My soul shall not be held hostage. It shall not be besieged. I break free from the snare of the fowler. I mount up with wings of an eagle. I employ and apply the blood of Jesus Christ, which has ransomed everything concerning my life and destiny and purpose. I have been ransomed. My family has been ransomed. My future has been ransomed. My finances.

my siblings, my children, my grandchildren, godchildren, nieces, nephews, aunties, uncles, cousins, parents, grandparents, in-laws, and outlaws, in Jesus' name. Redeem their soul from the powers of the underworld. I declare and decree that they shall not become victims of fornication, prostitutions, pornography, or gang violence. They shall not beg to eat. They shall not experience homelessness, helplessness. They shall not die prematurely or from addictions. They shall not become a statistic. They shall not drop out of school. They shall not be seduced from the love of God. Remove their souls from out of satanic markets and prisons. Remove the sentence of death from their lives and superimpose the spirit of life in Christ Jesus over the spirit of death. I veto and reverse the curse within our bloodline. Hallelujah. We decree and declare our family is delivered. We break free from the bondages associated with family idols, word curses, witchcraft prayers, blood sacrifices, ill wishes, demonically arranged marriages, brides of Satan, astrology, astrological signs, dabbling in the dark arts, Ouija boards, juju, voodoo, astrological projections, seances, tarot cards, hallelujah, tea leaf reading, palm reading. In the name of Jesus, we decree and declare that our family is free, hallelujah, from the dark arts, in the name of Jesus, from Santeria, hallelujah, and from every kind of satanic activities, in the name of Jesus. I thank you, God, hallelujah, that you, hallelujah, are delivering us, hallelujah, every single day, Father, in the name of Jesus, and by the blood of Christ, we reverse the effects of demonic injections, hexes, spells, hallelujah, and deposits placed in our foods, vitamins, waters, hallelujah, prescriptions, hallelujah, reverse the effects of satanic implants that causes addictions, cellular mutations, disease proliferation, deformity, handicaps, abnormalities, disfigurations, hallelujah, paralysis, inabilities, dementia, lethargy, listlessness, insomnia, stunted growth and development, confusion, suppressed immune system, attention disorder, hyperactivity, bipolar disorder, incurable diseases, cancer, compromisation of organs, tumors, clots, aneurysms, handicapped, birth defects, complication in childbirth, spontaneous abortion. We reverse it in the name of Jesus. Father, we repent of all covenants and contracts that we have made knowingly and unknowingly with demonic spirits. We repent of taking counsel from demonic spirits and satanic representatives. Father, we declare, hallelujah, that the reproductive organs of our spirits, hallelujah, is free, hallelujah, from any kind of satanic penetration. Father, we repent for bowing our knees to idols, to antichrist cultural images, embracing doctrines of demons, accepting satanic ideological philosophies, religious heresies. Father, deliver us by your truth, for your word is truth. Forgive us of any and all misdemeanors, misunderstanding, malice, carnality, rationalization, indifference, hard-heartedness. Father, we decree and declare that the evil one has no place in us. We decree and declare, hallelujah, our independence from all these strongholds. Cleanse our mind by the washing of the word of your water. Create in us a clean heart and renew a right spirit in us. Let the words of our mouth and the meditations of our heart be acceptable in thy sight, O Lord, our strength, our redeemer. Set a watch over our mouth and keep the doors of our lip. Let not evil communication proceed from the fruit of the Spirit over the weaknesses of our temperaments and the proclivities of our flesh. Hide us in your pavilion and your secret place of the Most High God. Lead us along the paths of righteousness for your name's sake. We decree and declare that we have integrity, and whom the Son sets free, I reiterate, is free indeed. According to Deuteronomy 32:13 and Job 29:6, make us to ride on the high places of the earth, to eat the increase of the fields, to suck the honey
honey out of the rocks. Wash our steps with butter and cause the oil to flow out of the flinty rocks. We decree and declare that our past is past, and we press toward the mark of the high calling of God in Christ Jesus. Forgive us, Father, for carnality. Wash our minds of hidden agendas. We decree and declare that our feet have been loosed from the snare of the enemy, which causes bondages, immobility, and paralysis. Father, we decree and declare that we are free to advance, to fulfill our purpose, and to maximize our potential. We cannot be resisted, stopped, hindered, or prevented. Our territories are enlarged. We shall not be marginalized, ostracized, or held back in a cave. We shall not be held back, tolerated, beat down, broke down, bruised in pain, chained in hurt, anchored in bitterness, trapped in disbelief or depression. Hallelujah, we shall not be cheated of our inheritance, prevented from advancement and ascension. Heavenly Father, supernatural God, the God of Abraham, Isaac, and Jacob, the covenant-making, the covenant-keeping God, grant us the grace and courage and capacity to walk out of the old into the new. Sever all inappropriate and diabolical soul ties and entanglements. 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

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We reverse sabotage in the name of Jesus. Father, free us from the things, conditions, behaviors, mindsets, activities, and people that have lassoed us, restricted us, bound us, soiled us, deranged us, stained us, distracted us, controlled us. Deliver our souls from the mouth of the lion and the venom of the snake. Destroy the serpentine spirit with your fire. Even as you led the children of Israel through the great and terrible wilderness, we're in where fiery serpents and scorpions and drought, where there was no water, according to Luke 10, 19. Hallelujah, I take my place of authority and enforce it over serpentines and scorpions and declare and decree that even as you led the children of Israel through that great and terrible wilderness, wherein were fiery serpents, scorpions, and drought, where there was no water, according to Luke 10, 19. Father, we take our place of authority and enforce it over serpentines and scorpions and declare and decree that we shall not suffer any hurt. Hallelujah. We shake off every demonic attachment. Father, by your fire, draw out the serpentine spirit from its inconspicuous rocks. Hallelujah. Cause your fire to utterly destroy it. In the name of Jesus. Hallelujah. Father, we decree and declare, hallelujah, that we are free and that you are causing the anti-venomous power

activities to be made impotent in our lives and the lives of our loved ones, associates, employees, ministerial colleagues, etc. Put a hook in the mouth of Leviathan. We know we cannot fight this power on our own. You are Jehovah Gabor, and in the name of Jesus, we call on you to destroy the effects that Satan has had on our communities,

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Father, we decree and declare that our families are free from demonic domestic violence. Hallelujah. 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

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We pray for magistrates, governors, parliamentarians, senators. We pray for senators, city officials, congressmen, congresswomen, House of Representatives, Supreme Court, Justice of Peace, police, fireman, military, state legislation, federal and state government, school boards, city planners, politicians, policy makers. We cry out, hallelujah, for every system. In the name of Jesus, bring divine alignment to every facet of these systems. Environmental system, educational system, economic system, cultic system, hallelujah, defense system, spiritual system, medical system, entertainment system, technological system, governmental political system, astronomical system, scientific system. I decree and declare that our neighborhoods, our communities, our cities, our parishes, our counties, our countries shall arise and shine, for your light has come and the glory of the Lord has risen upon you. Hallelujah, you shall prosper and be in good economic health, even as the soul of these cities and communities and countries prospers. You shall obey the commands of God. You shall know the God of Abraham, Isaac, and Jacob. The wealth of the sea shall be converted and positively impact the GDP and GNP. You shall know Jehovah, hallelujah, that he is the true God. Your gates shall receive the wealth of nations. You shall be nourished and nourished by the breast of royalties. Instead of bronze, God will give you gold. Instead of stone, God will give you silver. Hallelujah. Violence shall no longer be heard in your land. Peace shall be your governor and righteousness your ruler. Hallelujah.

adversities. The Lord shall compass thee like the waters of the sea. Your sons and daughters of your soil shall grow to be great world leaders, innovators, trailblazers, standard bearers of excellence, honesty, morality, integrity, credibility, righteousness, and ethical dealings. I sever the head of the boa constricting like forces that attempt to strangle some.

suffocate, stagnate, stifle, and crush. Let the sword of the spirit destroy the head of the cobra-like spirit, which strikes with its forked tongue and is responsible for mesmerization, seduction, terror, ego entanglement, manipulation, mind control, destiny-altering activity, root work, black magic, white magic, divination, demonology, new age, santeria, spells, hexes, sorcery, enchantments, dream penetration, deception, and broken focus. Let the all-consuming fire of God destroy the python-like spirit that overwhelms, creates false burners, exasperates, swallows up blessings. Hallelujah. Everything that the enemy has swallowed up, overwhelmed, exasperated, I command it to be spat out, coughed up, and released. I command our children to be released, our marriage to be released, our money to be released, our business to be released, our

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Release our blessing. Hallelujah. Father, we give you praise. Hallelujah. We know that you are hearing us even now. We just stop to release our praise. We give you glory. We give you honor, God, because we recognize that without prayer, hallelujah, it seems as if, hallelujah, nothing occurs. Father, we begin to prevail into a higher power of prayer. Hallelujah, we shift, hallelujah, into a position of dominion and authority. We thank you, oh God, hallelujah, for those that are listening. We thank you, oh God, that their lives are turned on. Hallelujah, we thank you, oh God, hallelujah.

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Hallelujah, we command them to be released in the name of Jesus. Father, in the name of Jesus, release everything. Hallelujah, that the enemy has illegally held up

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Hallelujah. This spirit causes toxic and noxic relationships. It causes pain and discomfort. It causes confusion. It causes hemorrhaging of joy, peace, finances, natural and spiritual resources. Father, I decree and declare that there will be no more hemorrhaging. Our joy will not leak out. Our peace will not leak out. Our resources will not hemorrhage anymore. Bind up the wound. Father, we decree and declare that deterioration, disorientation, disillusionment, and devastation is destroyed. Every kind of fatality, hallelujah, that this spirit causes is reversed. Railings, allegations, abusive relationship, and death. I decree and declare, hallelujah, that this is reversed. We are freed. Our children are freed. Our loved ones are freed. We intervene right now through prayer. We intercept, hallelujah, the activities of this spirit in the name of Jesus. Father, we decree that we shall not hold bitterness, strife, falsehood, jealousy, slander, envy, defiance, or offenses in our heart, hallelujah, towards anyone. This spirit shall not control us, free us from negative emotions. Father, we come against hunters of the night, those that camouflage themselves, and those that slither under rocks to hide, awaiting the right moment to strike at us. We pull the covers off of their charades. We decree and declare that the camouflage of falsehood, traitorousness, subtlety, duplicity, hypocrisy, hallelujah, we pull the cover off. We decree and declare that they are exposed. The camouflage of falsehood is exposed. In the name of Jesus, duplicity, fraudulent activities, disloyalty and deception, we destroy you by the power of God. We decree every weapon formed against us is impotent. Every trap constructed malfunctions. Every diabolical contract is nullified. Every smear campaign fails. Every evil curse is reversed and set back to its originator, double fold. Every spiritual snake, wolf in sheep clothing, raven, vulture, leech, vampire is paralyzed in Jesus' name. Father, destroy the anaconda-like spirit. Deliver us from great waters, water spirits, spirits of the deep, spirits of the underworld. Father, we decree and declare we shall not be overwhelmed or drowned in sorrow, sadness, depression, helplessness, hopelessness, death. In the name of Jesus, hallelujah, hallelujah, you set us free. Whom the Son sets free is free indeed. Father, we thank you, oh God. We are coming out. Hallelujah. We are not losing our breath. We are not losing control. Father, you are in control of our lives. Hallelujah. Hallelujah. We are like Job. We are saying, though you slay us, yet

thunders and hailstones. Destroy them with coals of fire, firebrands and lightning. Make bright, hallelujah, your arrows and stop them in their path. Make their poisonous fang-like weapons ineffective. Break their fangs. Hallelujah, grant me immunity by the antiviral effect of the blood of Jesus Christ. Destroy the serpent's eggs. Hallelujah, the nesting, festering, and incubating. Hallelujah, before they hatch, destroy the vipers. Hallelujah, like spirit, in the name of Jesus, we decree and declare, hallelujah, that even as it's nesting, hallelujah, and festering, hallelujah, we decree that we will not, hallelujah, be harmed, hallelujah, by the spirit of Judas, Jezebel, Belial, Ahithophel, Absalom, Haman, Sembalet, Tobiah, Herod, Pharaoh, and Cain. Let the sword of my enemy pierce their own hearts. When he bends his bow, let it be irreparably broken. Let their arrows disintegrate. Extinguish the fire of the fiery flying serpents and cause it to fall to its own death and destructions. Let the enemy be turned back and brought to confusion that devise my hurt. In the name of Jesus, bruise the head of the enemy and wound the hairy scalp of the wicked. Let him be slain by his own evil and never to rise up again. Let the deceptive spirit of Laban, which operates in the marketplace, be exposed. Clothe him with shame and dishonor as you cause me to triumph over him. I take authority over human spirits, which are being used as demonic hosts, hotels, and guest houses, whether they are friends, relatives, business partners, ministerial colleagues, associates, spiritual sons and daughters, and proteges. Father, expose their hearts.

agenda. Reveal the driving forces behind their diabolical assignments. Let evil inquiries, fault-finding missions, astral projections, and suggestions fail. Let evil inquiries, hallelujah, fault-finding, hallelujah, missions and projections, hallelujah, suggestions fail. Let them fail now in the name of Jesus. Father, we decree and declare, hallelujah, that your hand is stretched forth, hallelujah, causing the evil eyes of satanic surveillance and surveillance to be blinded. Destroy envious rivalry and competition. Break the backbones of conspiracy, tyranny, and treachery. Blind satanic watchers and those that peer through the use of astrological and cultic devices. Cause the ears of eavesdropping spirits to become deaf. We resist antagonistic spirits, ancient spirits, irritating spirits, irrational spirits, argumentative spirits, frustrating spirits, retaliatory spirits, provocative spirits, lying spirits, defying spirits, deceptive spirits. Hallelujah, to be destroyed. Every abortive spirit, Philistine spirit, Amorite spirit, Pharaoh spirit is destroyed. We come against mind-numbing and controlling spirits and prohibit you from hijacking compelling thoughts emanating from the mind of Christ, divine insights and revelation, creative ideas, witty invention, wisdom, might, cutting edge concepts, strategies, and tactics. Hallelujah, those things that you prevent from flowing, I decree and declare that they shall flow. Our ideas shall flow, our wisdom will flow, our cutting edge concept will flow. We will be on the cutting edge and the competitive edge in our industry, in our field, in the name of Jesus. We blind satanic networks and alliances. Let their evil communication be confused and confound their minds. Divide their tongues and bring their plans to naught. Put to shame, hallelujah, them that seek our demise. In the name of

habitation be desolate, and let none dwell in their tents. Let none dwell in their homes, their habitation, or palaces. Add iniquity unto their iniquity, and let them not come into thy righteousness. Let them be blotted out of the book of the living, and not be written with the righteous. I resist advancements to destroy my life, my influence, my ministry, my business, my prosperity, my relationships and opportunity. I break out of satanic bondage and resist bewitchment. Father, sever illegal spiritual attachments, covenant, contracts, obligations, vows. In the name of Jesus, I reverse satanic contaminations. Cause the blood of Jesus to purify and decontaminate my soul and spirit. In your name, I break free from every evil thought, psychic power, projections, suggestions, innuendos that have designed to discourage, mislead, derail, or confuse. Destroy evil spiritual transferences. Cancel illegal soul ties, ego entanglements. Unravel and sever ego entanglements. Hallelujah. Wash me and I shall be clean. Free me from satanic emotional manipulations. I nullify the spirit of sabotage, seduction, and deception. I shall not be undermined, underestimated, or undervalued. I nullify defamation of character through slander. I reverse bad reputation and stigmatization by association. I declare that all contaminations are eradicated by the blood of Jesus. I declare my name is associated with honesty, integrity, righteousness, holiness, uprightness, and purity. Frustrate and bring to naught the evil prognosticators. Father, reverse evil decrees. Disappoint those operating in the spirit of Haman as you overrule and veto diabolical originated legislations, policies, hallelujah, and regulations. Expose and disgrace the enemy in all their schemes, strategies, tactics, plots, plans, and devious ways. I put up a resistance. Let the fire of God destroy the activities of the enemy, those that have constructed satanic snares, demonic traps. Let their plans be thwarted and assignments frustrated. Unveil and expose evil collaborators and collaborations. Let those who have gathered be scattered, never to be regrouped again. Let their eyes be darkened, that they see not, their ears be blocked, that they hear not. Let them seek their sustenance out of desolate places. Stretch forth your hand against them and cover them with reproach, dishonor, and shame. Persecute them with a tempest of judgment and a storm of displeasure. Make them afraid of the arrows by day and the terror by night. Arise, O God, and let your enemies be scattered. Close every

slow down my blessings, to be frustrated, foiled, hindered from fulfilling their assignment. Let every prophetic word be manifested in their proper time and season. Hallelujah. Father, I reiterate, my times are in your hand. Let every and all demonic activities associated with financial hardship, failure, and setbacks be terminated. Father, paralyze that which hinders me from moving into greatness. Roll the rocks and boulders away that are blocking my financial, social, hallelujah,

demonic doorkeepers and keepers of the gates. Cut asunder the gates of brass and the bars of iron. Open my eyes and ears to the things of the spirit. Overthrow and overrule the assignments of spirits that will cause spiritual blindness, deafness. Hallelujah, and cause my voice to be muted. I lift up my voice like a trumpet in Zion to declare Jesus is Lord. I declare he rules and reigns over my life and this region. For this reason was the Son of God made manifest, that he would destroy the works of the enemy. Pierce the darkness with the light of your presence, illumination, wisdom, insight, and power. Let not darkness apprehend, or prevent it from fulfilling its assignment. I loose every strong man associated with spiritual blindness and inability to hear from your assignment, and bind you to a new assignment, and that is to become a part of the footstool of Jesus. I command prisons and walls to come down. I break through all anti-destiny, anti-purpose, anti-passion, anti-divine, anti-success, anti-prosperity, anti-Christ demonic force. By you, God, I run through troops. By you, I leap over walls. Hallelujah, into new realms of unlimited possibilities and opportunities, a realm which has no limits and no boundaries. Hallelujah, I break my way into a wealthy place. I tap into, thrive, prosper, am sustained in the realm of the supernatural. I decree and declare, in you I live, in you I breathe, in you I have my being. I live in my prophetic Goshen. Oh God, I decree that my spheres of influence are now enlarged. Every spirit that causes abortions and accidents, whether by waterway or highway or byway, I take authority over it now. I bind you by divine firewalls and smoke screens. I blind you by divine firewalls and smoke screens. I decree and declare that your satanic GPS systems malfunctions and irreparably destroyed. Every illegitimate activity, I arrest it in the name of Jesus and reverse your effects. Jehovah, you have given me authority over all the power of the enemy. The kingdom of heaven suffereth violence, and the violent take it by force. I therefore possess my possessions and take it by force. I declare according to Psalm 92, 8 and 14, that the Lord is the Most High forever. For lo, thy enemies, O Lord, for lo, thy enemies shall perish. All the workers of iniquity shall be scattered. But my horn shalt thou exalt like the horn of the unicorn. I shall be anointed with fresh oil. My eyes shall see my desire, and my eyes shall see my desire on my enemies, and my ears shall hear my desire of the wicked that shall rise up against me. The righteous shall flourish like the palm tree. He shall grow like a cedar in Lebanon. Those that be planted in the house of the Lord shall flourish in the courts of our God. They shall still bring forth fruit in old age, and they shall be fat and flourish. I declare that my times are in your hands.

0: and destroy the spirit which controls bad times, hard times, hallelujah, struggling times. Since my times are in your hand, I decree and declare that this year and the years to come shall be filled with mind-blowing supernatural occurrences that will bring me great joy. I dislodge, hallelujah, demonic anchors that keep me in old cycles, cycles of poverty, hardship, lack, struggle, chronic sickness and diseases. I destroy these anchors now by the word, by the blood, and by the spirit. I am anchored in the Lord. I decree and declare that my struggle is over. I declare sudden surprises, supernatural increase, supreme delight in the Lord, sustainable glory, favor, wealth, riches, power, and influence. I am anointed for a season. All things are passed away. Behold, all things become new. With this anointing, I enter a new season and declare new seasons of strength, peace, wholeness, focus, prosperity, ministry, and glory. I declare that my head will never lack fresh oil. I increase in density, consistency, and potency. In the name of Jesus, I decree that this oil acts as a seal of approval upon my life. It endorses me, equips me, empowers me, makes room for me, cause me to live in the overflow, usher me into prophetic destiny and prominence through Jesus, in whom I have obtained an inheritance, being predestined according to the purpose of him who works all things according to the counsel of his will. I seal this prayer in the name of Jesus, and by the power of his blood, the word, and the spirit, now unto him that is able to do the exceeding abundantly above all that I could ask or think, according to the power that works in me. Hallelujah. In the name of Jesus Christ, I shall end this year and every year strong, and start every new year empowered. Amen. Amen.
1: 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Jesus said that the gospel of the kingdom shall be preached.
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0: Hi, this is David Stafford. Let me welcome all of our first-time listeners and those of you who tune us in for our teaching broadcast simply entitled Do the Word. We get that from James 1:22, but be ye doers of the word and not hearers only, deceiving your own selves. Not only is it important to hear the word, it's also important to do the word. These teachings are designed to perfect the saints, according to Ephesians chapter 4, verses 11 and 12. And he gave some apostles and some prophets, some evangelists, some pastors and teachers for the perfecting of the saints, for the work of the ministry, for the edifying of the body of Christ. So let me welcome you again and encourage you to listen up for the next 15 minutes of teaching that will edify and strengthen you and your walk with the Lord. Last time, we concluded our teaching on the baptism that fulfills all righteousness. It is my prayer that this teaching brought understanding and revelation of the purpose of water baptism and exactly what it means to be filled with the Spirit under the old economy. Again, let me remind you that these teachings are sequential, meaning that they form and follow a logical order or sequence following a series of sequential steps. In this continuing series of teachings, we are systematically laying the foundation of Christ, and we are teaching them in a sequential order. Today, we're continuing our study under the heading of the Doctrine of Baptisms, and in this segment, we will start our teaching on Spirit baptism, in particular, the baptism of the Holy Spirit. In this teaching, when we talk about the Holy Spirit or Holy Ghost, you should understand that these titles are synonymous and used interchangeably in New Testament scripture. The title Holy Spirit or Holy Ghost are one and the same. The word ghost and the word spirit come from the same Greek word pneuma, which is used to describe the third person of the triune God, the Holy Spirit, who is co-equal and co-eternal with God the Father and God the Son. He is sometimes referred to in a way that emphasizes his personality and character, thus the Holy Spirit. Sometimes he is referred to in a way which emphasizes his work and power, thus the Spirit of Truth. Keep in mind that these titles are interchangeable and are used to describe the third person of the triune God. Let's turn our attention now to the subject of Spirit baptism. When we talk about Spirit baptism and use the word baptize or baptism in relationship to the Spirit, it's like opening a can of worms. All sorts of things start to wiggle and squirm in people's minds concerning this subject. There are also many contentious attitudes in the church produced by denominational mindsets surrounding the subject of Spirit baptism. The reason for this is that many saints view this subject through the lens of their denominational and traditional persuasion rather than looking plainly at what the Scriptures clearly teach. People all over the world have been at odds, even fist fighting, over the word baptized as it relates to the Spirit. Because of this, the body of Christ is split over this issue. There are saints that actually hate each other because of the word baptize or baptism and its relationship to the Spirit. This disagreement between the saints can get very nasty, so we need to keep this in mind when we are ministering to others in the body of Christ. Religion, tradition, and just plain bad teaching have fragmented the minds of many concerning this subject. We need to realize that great frictions can arise when we attempt to minister to others using the phrases the baptism with the Spirit, the baptism of the Spirit, the baptism by the Spirit, the baptism in the Spirit, or the baptism of the Holy Ghost. It is my prayer that the clarity of this teaching will bring the unity of the faith to the body of Christ described in Ephesians 4:13. So let us put our tradition, denominational persuasion, and sacred cows aside and take a fresh look at what the Scriptures actually say. I think at this point it is appropriate to reiterate something that I said in an earlier segment, and that is that these teachings will confront error, false doctrine, and demolish religious and traditional mindsets. You may sense the warfare in your mind. At times you may become uncomfortable and even angry by what is said because it is diametrically opposed to what religion and tradition has taught you over the years. But please keep in mind and remember that sometimes things need to be rooted out, pulled down, thrown down, destroyed before you can plant and build properly. You find that principle in Jeremiah 1:10 and 2 Corinthians 10:5. With that being said, let's begin now our teaching on spirit baptism. Our scriptural reference for this teaching is found in 1 Corinthians 12, verses 12 through 13. Before we go there, I want to make a statement that will set the foundation of this series of teachings on spirit baptism, and you may want to write this down. Spirit baptism is an all-inclusive term that includes two separate, distinct spiritual experiences. Let me say that again. Spirit baptism is an all-inclusive term that includes two separate and distinct spiritual experiences. In 1 Corinthians 12, verses 12 through 13, it says, "For as the body is one, and have many members, and all the members of that one body being many are one body, so also is Christ. For by one Spirit we are all baptized into one body, whether we be Jews or Gentiles, whether we be bond or free, and have been all made to drink into one Spirit." Verse 13 again, it says, "For by one Spirit we are all baptized into one body, whether we be Jews or Gentiles, whether we be bond or free, and have been all made to drink into one Spirit." This is one of the most important scriptures concerning the work of the Holy Spirit or the operation of the Holy Ghost as He identifies us with the body of Christ, because this scripture describes the baptism of the Holy Spirit. By definition, the baptism of the Holy Spirit found in 1 Corinthians 12:13 is the operation of the Spirit of God as He, the Spirit, relates to our relationship with God. The Spirit of God has everything to do with our relationship with God. There is no relationship with God or the family of God outside of or apart from the Holy Spirit. "For by one Spirit we are all baptized into one body, whether we are Jews or Gentiles, whether we be bond or free, and have been all made to drink into one Spirit." This scripture plainly explains and gives the results of this Spirit baptism. The Spirit of God baptizes us into one body. This one body, according to verse 12, is the body of Christ. The only way a person gets into the body of Christ is by this Holy Ghost baptism. And let me point out at this point that this has nothing to do with speaking in tongues or any of the other power gifts, which we will teach on in a future segment. Now, in 1 Corinthians 12:12, there is only one body, but there are many members. "For as the body is one and have many members, and all members of that one body being many are one body, so also is Christ." The topic of this verse of Scripture is the body of Christ. Notice how the Scripture uses an allegory or a metaphor of the physical, visible, natural human body to contrast the similarities of the spiritual, invisible, supernatural body of Christ. "For by one Spirit we are all baptized into one body, whether we be Jews or Gentiles, whether we be bond or free, and have been all made to drink into one Spirit." So we see that the one Spirit places you into the one body, no matter who you are. Now, according to Scripture, this baptism eliminates distinctions. There is an elimination of distinctions when someone is baptized into the body of Christ. This means that whatever you were prior to this baptism, you're no longer that. Now, this may sound radical, but you'll find that this is exactly what the Bible teaches. In Galatians 3:27 through 28, it says, "For as many of you as have been baptized into Christ have put on Christ, and there is neither Jew nor Gentile, there is neither bond nor free, there is neither male nor female, for ye are all one in Christ Jesus." This spirit baptism eliminates distinctions between all natural known classifications of people, including Jews, Gentiles, Greek, bond and free. It even disavows the gender of male and female. This elimination of distinctions also includes the groupings by which we separate ourselves today. Afro-American, Anglo-Saxon, Mexican, Arab, and so forth. This baptism of the Spirit is designed by God to eliminate and disavow all distinctions outside of Christ. And I'm persuaded that it also pertains to every religious, traditional, and denominational distinction. And this truth is established in three separate New Testament scriptures, 1 Corinthians 12:13, Galatians 3:28, and Colossians 3:11. These scriptures plainly dictate that it is the will and design of God to eliminate all distinctions of all that are born into His kingdom by creating one new man in Christ. Let me say that again. Scripture dictates that it is the will and the design of God to eliminate all distinctions of all that are born into His kingdom by creating one new man in Christ. Because of this, we must understand that in the mind of God, there is no such thing as a black or a white Christian. According to the scripture, there is no such thing as a Jewish or Gentile Christian, a Catholic Christian, a Methodist Christian, Lutheran, Episcopalian, Pentecostal, or Baptist Christian. These descriptive distinctions represent the old man and his way of thinking and doing things. But in the mind of God, and according to Scripture, they simply do not exist in Christ. There's an old Baptist saying that goes like this: I'm Baptist born and Baptist bred, and when I die, I'll be a Baptist dead. Well, if all you are is a Baptist when you die, then you're in trouble, my friend. We said earlier that whoever you were prior to this baptism, you are no longer that. So the question we should ask is, what or who does the Bible say I am after I've been baptized into the body of Christ? 2 Corinthians 5:17 says, "Therefore, if any man be in Christ, he is a new creature. Old things have passed away, and behold, all things are become new." This scripture literally says that if any man is in Christ, he is a new life form. This new creature, or new life form, is the one new man found in Ephesians 2:15. In Colossians 3:10 and 11 it says, "And having put on the new man, which is renewed in the knowledge after the image of him that created him, where there is neither Greek nor Jew, circumcision or uncircumcision, barbarian or Scythian, bond or free, but Christ is all and in all." The baptism of the Holy Spirit found in 1 Corinthians 12:13 is one of the most important scriptures concerning the work of the Holy Spirit or the operation of the Holy Ghost as He identifies us with the body of Christ. There is no relationship with God or the family of God outside of or apart from this baptism of the Spirit or baptism of the Holy Ghost. For by one Spirit we are all baptized into one body, whether we be Jews or Gentiles, whether we be bond or free, and have been all made to drink into one Spirit. Well, it looks like we've run out of time, but I want to thank you for joining me, and I pray that you're enjoying this teaching. We'll pick it up right here and continue on our next broadcast. Also, we'd like to hear from you. 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Well, I hope to hear from you soon, and I hope that you'll join me again for Do the Word. Until next time, this is David Stafford praying that God richly bless your life and reminding you to be not a hearer only, but a doer of the Word.
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Hi, this is David Stafford. Let me welcome all of our first-time listeners and those of you who tune us in for our teaching broadcast simply entitled Do the Word. We get that from James 1:22, but be ye doers of the word and not hearers only, deceiving your own selves. Not only is it important to hear the word, it's also important to do the word. These teachings are designed to perfect the saints, according to Ephesians chapter 4, verses 11 and 12. And he gave some apostles and some prophets, some evangelists, some pastors and teachers for the perfecting of the saints, for the work of the ministry, for the edifying of the body of Christ. So let me welcome you again and encourage you to listen up for the next 15 minutes for teaching that will edify and strengthen you and your walk with the Lord. Today, we're continuing our study of the doctrine of baptisms found in Hebrews chapter 6. In our last segment, we started our teaching on spirit baptism, looking specifically at the baptism of the Holy Spirit, and this is our second installment under this heading. To bring you up to speed on this teaching on spirit baptism, let's rehearse some of what we've already said. We define spirit baptism as an all-inclusive term that includes two separate and distinct experiences. In our previous segment, we pointed out that the names Holy Spirit and Holy Ghost used to describe the third person of the Godhead are one and the same, and that these titles are used interchangeably in New Testament Scripture. Whereas this may seem elementary to some of you that are listening to me, you'll be surprised to find that there are people that have been led to think that the Spirit of God and the Holy Spirit are two separate spirits, and they are not. Again, our scripture reference for this portion of teaching is found in 1 Corinthians 12, verses 12 and 13. In the Amplified Bible, it says, "For just as the body is a unity and yet has many parts, and all parts, though many, form only one body, so it is with Christ, the Messiah, the Anointed One. For by means of the personal agency of one Holy Spirit, we were all, whether Jews or Greeks, slave or free, baptized, and by baptism united together into one body, and all made to drink of the one Holy Spirit." From the Good News Translation, Christ is like a single body, which has many parts. It is still one body, even though it is made up of different parts. In the same way, all of us, whether Jews or Gentiles, whether slave or free, have been baptized into one body by the same Spirit, and we have all been given the one Spirit to drink. Lastly, in the Message Bible, we can easily enough see how this kind of thing works by looking no further than our own body. Your body has many parts, limbs, organs, cells, but no matter how many parts you can name, you are still one body. It's exactly the same way with Christ. By means of His one Spirit, we all said goodbye to our partial and piecemeal lives we each used to independently call our own shots, but then we entered into a large, integrated life in which He has the final say in everything. This is what we proclaim in word and action when we were baptized. Each of us is now a part of His resurrection body, refreshed and sustained at one fountain, His Spirit, where we all come to drink. The old labels we once used to identify ourselves, labels like Jew, Greek, slave, or free, are no longer useful. We need something larger, more comprehensive. As I said before, this is one of the most important scriptures concerning the work and operation of the Holy Spirit as He identifies us with the body of Christ. The Amplified Version makes it clear by saying that by means of the personal agency of one Holy Spirit, we are all baptized and by baptism united together into one body. The Message Bible states that anyone who takes part in this baptism becomes a part of Christ's resurrection body. In Galatians 3, verses 27 through 28, again in the Amplified, "For as many of you as were baptized into Christ, into spiritual union and communion with Christ, the Anointed One, the Messiah, have put on, clothe yourself with Christ. There is now no distinction, neither Jew nor Greek, there is neither slave nor free, there is not male and female, for you are all one in Christ Jesus." In this resurrected spiritual body, the titles that distinguish us no longer exist.
Simply put, in Christ, there are no distinctions. In fact, they are eliminated by this Spirit baptism. And whoever you were prior to this baptism, you are no longer that. These scriptures reveal that the intent and plan of God is to disavow all distinctions, including male and female gender, of all that are baptized by the Holy Spirit into Christ. In fact, prior to the resurrection of Christ, in the mind of God, only two groupings of people existed: the Jews, God's chosen people, and the Gentiles, who had no promise, no hope, and were without God in the world. That's according to Ephesians 2:12. Think about this for a moment. If you were a parent that named your child, then you of all people would know who that child is. But for some reason, if that child did not respond to that name and went around calling his or herself something other than you named them, you would be correct in concluding that your child has some sort of problem. We said in our last segment that in the mind of God, distinctions in Christ do not exist. However, when we look at the body of Christ today, all we see are distinctions. Therefore, just as you would as a parent, it is logical for us to conclude also that the church lacks revelation concerning who she really is. Scripture dictates that it is the will and the design of God to eliminate all distinctions of all that are born into His kingdom by creating one new man in Christ. Now, at this point, I want to take this study deeper, and this may be a bit much for you to digest, but I challenge you to search the scriptures for yourself. Having said that, let's continue now our teaching on Spirit baptism. In 2 Corinthians 5:17 in the Amplified Bible, it says, "Therefore, if any person be engrafted in Christ, the Messiah, he is a new creation, a new creature altogether. The old previous moral and spiritual condition has passed away. Behold, the fresh and the new has come." It says that if any person is engrafted in Christ, he is a new creature altogether. Hold that thought. We'll come back in just a moment. Colossians 3:11, also in the Amplified Bible, it says, "In this new creation, all distinctions vanish. There is no room for, and there can be neither Greek nor Jew, circumcised or uncircumcised, nor difference between nation, whether alien, barbarian, or Scythian, who are the most savage of all, nor slave or free man, but Christ is all and in all, everything and everywhere, to all men, without distinction of person." And just let me add, it doesn't get any clearer than that. Since we know that it is the will and the design of God to eliminate all distinctions in Christ, and according to Scripture, if we are no longer who we were prior to this baptism, let's ask the question again: what or who does the Bible say I am after I've been baptized into Christ? In 2 Corinthians 5:17, in the King James Version, it says, "If any man be in Christ, he is a new creature." The word "creature," defined in the Strong's Concordance, is a thing created, or individual things, beings, or anything created. A dictionary definition of the word "creature" is an animal, especially a non-human, the creatures of the woods and fields. But listen to this definition: a creature from outer space. Now, some of you listening to me may think that what I'm about to say is blasphemy. The dictionary said a creature from outer space. But how about a creature from heaven? Now put your rocks down and listen to me for just a moment. Now, this may seem far-fetched, but contrary to what you may have seen on Star Trek, we have far more biblical evidence to prove this fact than we do in proving that alien life exists on other planets or in some faraway galaxy. In 2 Corinthians 5:17 in the Good News Bible, it says, "Anyone who is joined to Christ is a new being. The old is gone, the new has come." A new being literally means a new life form. In Ephesians 2, verses 8 through 10, it not only tells us about the creation of this new life form, but it also tells us how and who created it. "For by grace you are saved, through faith, that not of yourself, it is the gift of God, not of works, lest any man should boast.
For we are his workmanship, created in Christ Jesus unto good works, which God hath before ordained that we should walk in them. It says that we are God's workmanship, created in Christ Jesus. What then is this workmanship? In Ephesians 2:5, it says, having abolished in his flesh the enmity, even the law of commandments contained in the ordinances, for to make in himself of twain, the word twain means two, for to make in himself of two, one new man. The new creature, new being, or new life form is the one new man found here in Ephesians 2:15. This one new man is the workmanship or the creation of God, and according to Scripture, this one new man was not made like the man that God made in Genesis 2:7, who received the breath of life into his nostrils and became a living soul or breathing creature. This one new man is the new creation, is the new creature, which is the product of God's workmanship that he created in Christ Jesus. This one new man was not made a living soul or natural breathing creature. God made this one new man a life-giving spirit. In 1 Corinthians 15, verse 45, and so it is written, the first man Adam was made a living soul, the last Adam was made a quickening or life-giving spirit. Howbeit that was not first which was spiritual, but that which is natural, and afterward that which is spiritual. The first man is of the earth, earthy. The second man is the Lord from heaven. According to this scripture, if we want to find a new life form, we don't need to go to outer space. So we don't need to look to the stars. We know it's not on the moon, and it's certainly not on Mars. The new life form is here because the new creature came to earth 2,000 years ago. The baptism of the Holy Ghost found in 1 Corinthians 12:13 is the technology of the Spirit of God whereby through his workmanship he creates in Christ Jesus the new creature, new being, or new life form, which is the one new man found here in Ephesians 2:15. It is by this Spirit baptism that we are all baptized by one Spirit into the one body of this one new man who is Messiah. We are baptized by one Spirit into the one body of the Anointed One, the body of Christ. In St. John 5:39, Jesus said, search the Scriptures, for in them you think you have eternal life, and they are they which testify of me.

0: 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Well, I hope to hear from you soon, and I hope that you'll join me again for Do the Word. Until next time, this is David Stafford praying that God richly bless your life and reminding you to be not a hearer only, but a doer of the Word.
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Hi, this is David Stafford. Let me welcome you and all of our first-time listeners and those of you who tune us in for our teaching broadcast simply entitled Do the Word. We get that from James 1:22, but be doers of the word and not hearers only, deceiving your own selves. Not only is it important to hear the word, it's also important to do the word. These teachings are designed to perfect the saints. According to Ephesians chapter 4, verse 11 and 12, and he gave some apostles and some prophets, some evangelists, some pastors and teachers for the perfecting of the saints, for the work of the ministry, for the edifying of the body of Christ. So let me welcome you again and invite you to listen up for the next 15 minutes of teaching that will edify and strengthen you and your walk with the Lord. Today, we're continuing our study on Spirit baptism, a subheading under the doctrine of baptisms found in Hebrews chapter 6. Our current focus is the baptism of the Holy Spirit, and this is our third installment under that heading. According to 1 Corinthians 12:13, in our last segment, we found that by one Spirit we are all baptized into one body of the one new man. In this teaching, we'll examine the scriptures to find out who this one new man really is. God is a God of purpose, and we have seen through the scriptures that by God's own will and his own design, he chose to eliminate all distinctions, even disavowing male and female in Christ. In this segment, we'll examine in detail why he chose to do so. So let's continue now our teaching on Spirit baptism. We'll begin today's lesson in Ephesians chapter 2, verses 15 through 16. In the Amplified Bible, it says, by abolishing in his own

take Jewish and non-Jewish people and create one new humanity in himself. So he made peace. He also brought them back to God in one body by his cross, on which he killed the hostility. Lastly, from the Message Bible, the Messiah has made things up between us so that we are now together on this, both non-Jewish outsiders and Jewish insiders. He tore down the wall we used to keep each other at a distance. He repealed the law code that had become so clogged with fine print and footnotes that it hindered more than it helped. Then he started over. Instead of continuing with two groups of people separated by centuries of animosity and suspicion, he created a new kind of human being, a fresh start for everyone. This scripture gives us insight into what the Bible refers to in Ephesians 2:10 as the workmanship of God. The Amplified Bible calls this workmanship one new quality, humanity. The GW translation says that he created a new humanity in himself. And the Message Bible states that he created a new kind of human being. The descriptions here used to describe the product of God's workmanship in Christ are astonishing and almost unbelievable. Today, if you asked a scientist to define this verse of Scripture in scientific terms from a scientific perspective, he or she would tell you that God has created a new human species. This is not science fiction. It's right here in the Bible. In Ephesians 2:10, in the Amplified, it says, "For we are God's own handiwork, his workmanship created in Christ Jesus, born anew, that we may do those good works which God predestined, planned beforehand for us, taking paths which he has prepared ahead of time, that we should walk in them, living the good life which he prearranged and made ready for us to live." We can see here that the new birth is not an afterthought. It is not plan B. It has always been a part of God's eternal plan. The baptism of the Holy Spirit found in 1 Corinthians 12:13 is the technology of the Spirit of God, whereby his workmanship or handiwork, he creates in Christ a new humanity in himself. It is a new quality of humanity. And according to the Message Bible, it is a new kind of human being altogether. The one new man in Ephesians 2:15 can be rightly defined as a new human species. The lack of teaching and revelation in this area has made this one new man an enigma to most believers. Over the past 30 years, a majority of the teaching coming out of the church has centered around what God can do for individuals, rather than what God has already done in Christ. This focus has led the church to seek possessions rather than to seek to know the treasure of Christ that is resident in the temple that the Bible refers to as earthen vessels. You find that in 2 Corinthians 4:7. In Luke 12:15, Jesus said, "Take heed and beware of covetousness, for a man's life consists not of the abundance of things which he possesseth." If your life does not consist of the possessions you have, then it must consist of who you are. So again, you should ask the question, who does the Bible say I am after I've been baptized into Christ? Scripture says, if any man be in Christ, he is a new creature. And according to our study, if you are a new creature, you are a new being or a new life form. This is the born again experience, and it takes place when a person is baptized by one spirit into the one body, which is Christ. As a result of this spirit baptism, you became a part of a new human species. This is what the Bible calls the workmanship of God. St. John 1:12, "But as many as received him, to them gave he power to become the sons of God, even to them that believe on his name, which are born not of blood, nor of the will of the flesh, nor of the will of man, but of God." This means that if you are born of God, you have the traits or DNA of God's divine nature in you. 1 Corinthians 6:17 says, "But he that is joined unto the Lord is one spirit." Spiritually, you are one with God. You have been born of God, and God is your Father.

0: Father, according to Romans 8:15. This new divine nature is what makes you a new creature. By his workmanship, God has created in Christ a new class or classification of human beings. Are you still with me? I know that this all sounds like a scene from a science fiction movie, but the question you should ask is, can this be proven? Is there evidence of a new classification of human beings? Do they actually exist? Can this be proven biblically? Scripture records the first sighting of this new class of human beings in the book of Acts, chapter 11, verse 26. And when he had found him, he brought him unto Antioch, and it came to pass that a whole year they assembled themselves with the church and taught much people. And the disciples were called Christians, or Christians first, in Antioch. The one new man is a Christ class man. And Jesus, the last Adam, was the prototype of a new Christ class humanity. Now let's shift our focus a bit and look at the intent and purpose of this new human species from God's perspective. The first man, Adam, was created in the image and likeness of God, but his disobedience contaminated every man born into this world, and the image of God became marred by human sin. Man, who was created to express God's likeness, became unlike God because of the dominion of sin. God has always purposed that through Christ Jesus, humanity would be redeemed and brought back into his glorious likeness. In Romans 5:19, it says, "For as by one man's disobedience many were made sinners, so by the obedience of one shall many be made righteous." In Romans 8:29, it says, "For whom he foreknew, he also predestined to be conformed into the image of his Son, that he might be the firstborn among many brethren." Scripture tells us that the image of his Son is renewed in the knowledge which God gives rather than a rebellious search for knowledge which he did not reveal. Being conformed to the image of God's Son overcomes things like race, religious rites, and all other divisions which have separated us from one another. Jesus, the last Adam, through his obedience, reversed the effects of sin on mankind and restored the glory of God among men. In Colossians 1:15, it tells us that Christ is the image of the invisible God, the firstborn of every creature. As God created the first Adam in his own image and likeness, the last Adam is created in what the Bible calls the express image of God. Jesus is first fruits. He is the new pattern, prototype, or proton man of the new creation. God made the first man, Adam, in his image and likeness, and the last man, Adam, is the express image of God. This is the Greek word charakter, meaning the exact expression of any person or thing, marked likeness, a precise reproduction in every aspect. In Hebrews 1, verses 3 through 4, it says, "Who being the brightness of his glory and the express image of his person and upholding all things by the word of his power, when he had by himself purged our sins, sat down on the right hand of majesty on high, being made so much better than the angels, as he by inheritance obtained a more excellent name than they." Only Christ can perfectly reflect the majesty of God. In 1 Corinthians 15:49, it says, "And as we have bore the image of the earthly, we shall also bear the image of the heavenly." God has purposed not only to bring redemption and salvation, but also to restore his divine image to man, and he does so in Christ. We are all baptized by one Spirit into one vessel. This vessel is the body of Christ. It is interesting to note that this is not the first time that God has used a vessel to save mankind. Noah, in the Old Testament, was commissioned by God to build an ark to save humanity. In the New Testament, we find God himself creating in Christ an ark of redemption, salvation, and restoration for all who place their faith and trust in his Son. The baptism of the Holy Spirit in 1 Corinthians 12:13 is the spiritual technology whereby God's own handiwork, He brings salvation and restores His image and character to His fallen creation by creating one new man in Christ who is the exact expression of Himself. But that's not all. Through Christ, man is restored to his original purpose and design of blessedness, fruitfulness, and dominion over all the earth. So who does the Bible say you are after you've been baptized into Christ? In St. John 1:12 it says, "But as many as received him, to them gave he power to become the sons of God, even to them that believed on his name, which were born not of blood, nor of the will of flesh, nor of the will of man, but of God." Well, it looks like we've run out of time, but I want to thank you for joining me, and I pray that you're enjoying this teaching. We'll pick it up right here and continue on our next broadcast. Also, we'd like to hear from you. 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Well, I hope to hear from you soon, and I hope that you'll join me again for Do the Word. Until next time, this is David Stafford praying that God richly bless your life and reminding you to be not a hearer only, but a doer of the Word.
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0: Hi, this is David Stafford. Let me welcome all of our first-time listeners and those of you who tune us in for our teaching broadcast simply entitled Do the Word. We get that from James 1:22, but be doers of the word and not hearers only, deceiving your own selves. Not only is it important to hear the word, it's also important to do the word, because only the truth that is applied is transforming. These teachings are designed to perfect the saints. According to Ephesians chapter 4, verses 11 and 12, and he gave some apostles and some prophets, some evangelists, some pastors and teachers for the perfecting of the saints, for the work of the ministry, for the edifying of the body of Christ. So let me welcome you again and invite you to listen up for teaching that will edify and strengthen you and your walk with the Lord.
1: I gave you some things on last time. We talked about the economy of God, but I want to show you the inner workings and how the economy works. The scripture says, my people are destroyed for lack of knowledge. And I said before that when the government of the United States shut down, the kingdom of God was still open for business. Amen. It's never been, the pearly gates ain't never been closed. They never had an out of order sign said Jesus is out to lunch sign. None of that. When you call, you don't get the operator saying, I'm sorry. So we need to understand that the kingdom that we live in, the kingdom that I showed you through scripture, that cannot be shaken, it can't be shut down, it can't be put away, it can't be changed, it can't be defeated, it cannot be shaken. This kingdom has an economy. And if we're going to be partakers of the kingdom economy, we got to know how the economy works. So if you ain't got nothing, the first thing you need to do, hello, you need to give. Why? Because giving is gain. Remember I told you that's a mindset we got to break? The world said, get all you can all you get, and sit on the can. Right? That's what they told you. You know, even step on some people to get what you want. Lie on some people so you can get ahead. That's the world's way. God says in his kingdom, if you want to be great, you got to become the least.
2: That's right.
1: If you want to be a ruler, then you got to be a servant.
2: Amen.
1: The kingdom that we live in is topsy-turvy. In other words, what seems left is really right. What seems up is really down. If you want to go up, you got to get down. Go over to Genesis, the first chapter. Genesis, the first chapter. We're going back to the beginning. Look at Genesis 1:28. It said, and God blessed them, and God said unto them, be fruitful and multiply, replenish the earth and subdue it, and have dominion over the fish of the sea and over the fowls of the air and over everything that moveth upon the earth. Notice that it says that God blessed them. Adam and Eve, God blessed them. How did he bless them? He blessed them and said. So the blessing was in what he said. Now notice what he said. It says, he blessed them and said unto them, be fruitful and multiply. Write that word multiply down. If you're going to be fruitful, and if you're going to have abundance and have overflow, you have to multiply. Whatever multiplies takes dominion. If you have some bugs in your house, we ain't gonna say what kind of bugs, but if they multiply, they start to take over, don't they?
2: Amen.
1: I remember when I left New York and went to Mississippi, I rented an apartment, and every time I come back home from work, I couldn't do nothing for killing those bugs. I have so many bugs in that house, I need to charge them rent. Whatever multiplies takes over. Write that down. Whatever multiplies takes over. He told them to be fruitful and to multiply. Now go over to the 8th chapter. If you are going to increase, if you are going to have abundance, you have to multiply. Genesis, the 8th chapter, verse 21 and 22. Now, this is just after God has destroyed the world and Noah gets off the boat and he builds an offer and he offers up a burnt sacrifice to the Lord. And in verse number 21, and you're going to see something strange here too. You're going to learn something about God that you didn't know. Look at verse number 21. And the Lord smelled. How could the Lord smell? He'd have to have what?
2: A nose.
1: Oh, Lord smelled the sweet savor, and the Lord said in his what?
2: Heart.
1: God got a heart? He got a nose and a heart. Amen. And the Lord smelled the sweet savor, and the Lord said in his heart, I will not again curse the ground anymore for man's sake, for the imagination of man's heart is evil from his youth. Neither will I again smite anymore everything living as I have done. Look at verse number 22. While the earth remaineth, seed time and harvest, and cold and heat, and summer and winter, and day and night shall not cease. This is what the Lord says. Now, what I want you to see here is God mentions a principle concerning the kingdom of God called seed time and harvest. Notice he says, while the earth remains, is the earth still here?
2: Amen.
1: Is it still cold and hot?
2: Amen.
1: We still got summer and winter? Okay, so seed time and harvest time is still going on. The foundation of God's economic kingdom is based on seed time and harvest time. That's a foundational principle. You got to know that. The foundation of God's economic system in the kingdom is based on seed time and harvest time. What does that mean? That means there's a time to plant seed and it's a time to harvest seed. You remember I told you? Your abundance is in your seed. You can't see it. We look at the little apple seed. This little apple seed. That little apple seed. It's hard to believe it's an apple tree. It's an apple tree in this seed. When this seed is planted, seed time, and it grows, then harvest time comes. There's 100 apples on the tree, and every one of the apples has got at least 5 to 10 of these seeds in it, which means what? You got more seed to plant to get more trees, to get more apples, to get more seeds, to get more trees, to get more apples. That's the economy of God. The scripture says, despise not small beginnings. In other words, it don't matter how small something starts out. Don't despise it. See, if we despise this seed, we say, oh, look at that little puny seed. That seed is nothing. You know what? We'll never have a harvest of apples. We'll never get the wealth that's in this seed by despising it. And so it may look like what you have is not much, but if you plant it, this seed will never do nothing as long as it's laying up there, as long as it's on here. But if it ever finds its way into some soil, into some dirt, it's going to come forth. Look at somebody and say, don't eat your seed.
3: Don't eat your seed.
1: See, because if I take this, let's say it's a popcorn seed. You like popcorn, right? Let's say it's a popcorn seed, and we sit around, we hungry. Oh, my God, what are we going to do? We're going to starve. Oh, Lord. I'll tell you what, let's eat the seed. Well, if you eat the seed tomorrow, you die. Ain't that right? It's better to plant the seed and believe God.
2: Amen.
1: Lord, we're going to plant that. We ain't got nothing to eat. But we know if we put this seed in the ground, it's going to grow a stalk of corn. We're going to have an ear of corn. There's going to be at least 1,000 seeds on one ear. Look at somebody say, don't eat your seed.
3: Don't eat your seed.
1: Now let's go back over to Malachi. We're detoxing from religion. Tithing should not be taught from the book of Malachi, but we're going through it so that we can undo the job that religion did on us. Because religion did a job on us. They had us believing what God didn't say. Jump, run, buck, and hope in something that God never even said. Malachi, the 3rd chapter, verse number 6. Find the Lord, I change not. Therefore, ye sons of Jacob are not consumed. Even from the days of your father, you are gone away from my ordinances, have not kept them. Return unto me, and I will return unto you, saith the Lord of hosts. But you say, wherein shall we return? Will a man rob God? Yet ye have robbed me. But ye say, wherein have we robbed thee? In tithes and offerings. You were cursed with a curse. For you have robbed me, even this whole nation. Bring ye all the tithe into the storehouse, that there may be meat in my house, and prove me now herewith, saith the Lord of hosts, if I will not open you the windows of heaven and pour you out a blessing that shall not have room enough to receive. Now, we said last time that when you see italicized words in the King James Bible, these are words that the translator put there to help us believe what he thought God was trying to say. So what do italicized words in the King James Bible mean? It means that these are not words that God said. They're words that the translator put there to help us understand what the translator thought God was trying to say. So in order to read this, we need to see what the translator saw before he made the translation and added his words, right? If we're going to see what God really said. Because we've been preached to in the church, and religion has told us to bring all the tithe into the storehouse, that there may be meat in God's house, and God's going to open the windows of heaven and pour you out a blessing that you won't have room enough to receive. Did you hear me? Ain't that what they told you? And that's the way they told you, didn't it? They got you all excited, boy. Ooh, yeah, preacher, yeah. And you was all in the flesh, and you believe in something that God didn't say. Let's read it again without the italicized words from verse number 10. Bring ye all the tithes into the storehouse that there may be meat in my house, and prove me now herewith, saith the Lord of hosts, if I will not open you the windows of heaven and pour you out a blessing that not enough. Now that's a big difference between you not having room enough to receive it, ain't it? God said that when you bring the tithe into the storehouse, that he would open up the windows of heaven and pour you out a blessing, but it won't be enough. Now, maybe that's why it ain't been working. I mean, y'all still got room to receive. And I tried it religiously in the church, and it never worked. Why? Because God didn't say that. Now, notice up in verse number 8, it says, will a man rob God, yet ye have robbed me? But you say, wherein have we robbed thee? God says, in tithes and what else?
2: Offering.
1: God tells them that he's been robbed in two places. He says, look, you're cursed with a curse because you robbed me in two places. Then he tells them what to do with the tithe, but he don't say nothing about the offering. He says to bring the tithe into the storehouse, but he said he'd been robbed in two places. So these are agricultural people. The way that they get their wealth is through growing crops, raising them, and selling them. They're agricultural people. In verse number 11, he says, I'll rebuke the devourer for your sake, and he shall not destroy the fruits of your ground. Neither shall your vine cast her fruit before its time in the field, saith the Lord of hosts. God says that when you bring the tithe into the storehouse today, which would be the church, the place where you're being fed the word of God, so that there can be meat in his house, he said that he'll rebuke the devourer. He said, look, when your apples appear on your apple trees, I'm not going to let them fall off before they get ripe. They're going to grow to ripeness. You know, you could get apples on a tree and they can just fall off and you don't have a harvest. That's the enemy who's coming in, who's devouring. God said, I'll rebuke the devourer. I'm not going to let the caterpillars eat your tomatoes. God became a spiritual insecticide for these people. He watched over their crops. Why? Because they obeyed him. They brought the tithe. We need some meat in our house, right? Well, he said that if you brought the tithe into the storehouse, he'd open up the windows of heaven. That means if you're in agriculture, he's going to give you plenty of sunshine. He's going to give you plenty of rain. He's going to have the right atmospheric conditions to grow your crop. But let's say you got the right atmospheric conditions. You got the atmospheric conditions to grow pineapples. It's very tropical, and you can grow big pineapples as big as you want because the environment is good. God watching over it. He rebuking bugs, anything that would attack your crops. You got that, but you don't put a seed in the ground. What do you get? God said he was robbed in two places. He was robbed in the tithe. He was robbed in the offering. The tithe is for God. It belongs to him. It's holy. It's the way we honor God. We saw that over in the third chapter of Proverbs. Honor the Lord with thy substance. We honor God. We give God what belongs to him. It's the tithe. But the offering is firehouse. We say, well, how much do you want to prosper? We think that if we just tip God or give him something, he'd be happy. See, that's what religion taught us. But we cannot give to God until we've, people say they paid their tithes. You don't really pay tithes. You return the tithe because the tithe belongs to God. The tithe is what connects you to the kingdom of economics. You know, if you're believing God to make you prosperous with money, your heart will condemn you because you're not a tither. Why? Because you ain't honored God with the tenth. And so we give God what belongs to him. Write this down. Seed time. Seed time equals time to plant. Harvest time means it's time to harvest what was planted. If you don't plant nothing, guess what? You can't harvest nothing, right? Is that right? But when I put seed in the ground, I have a right to expect a harvest. Go over to Galatians here. Let me give this one to you. Just hold on to this. I'm passing out incomes. Now, y'all say, well, now, why did he give me income? I want you to go over to Galatians. Galatians, the 6th chapter. Hold on to that. There's a saying in the world that says, what goes around comes around. Y'all heard that?
2: Amen.
1: They really got that from the Bible. Look at the 6th chapter of Galatians and verse number 7. Be not deceived. In other words, don't trick yourself. God is not mocked. For whatsoever a man soweth, that shall he also reap. Now write down the word soweth, because we need to bring it up to speed. The word sow means plant. The word sow means plant. The word reap means harvest. The word reap means harvest. So what is he saying? He's saying, don't fool yourself. God is not going to be made fun of, because whatever a man plants, that shall he also harvest. You don't plant apples and harvest tomatoes. You don't plant cucumbers and get watermelons. Whatever you plant, you're going to reap. What goes around comes around. Whatsoever a man soweth or plant, he always will reap. Whatever you put in there, that's what's going to come back. So whatever you give away, make sure it's a good seed. Some people like to give away things that they don't want themselves. Some of you know, don't nobody want what you don't want. And you know what happened when you give like that? You give back something that you, nah, I don't really want it. But that's what you planted. I remember God has used me to give away cars. I've given away 3-4 cars in my life. The first car I gave away in Wisconsin. There was a couple up there that needed a car, and I gave them my Toyota. It was a running Toyota, a good Toyota. God told me to get it to them. The first car that I sold. And I was in a meeting, somewhat similar to this, and I was ministering the word, some kind of sort of like this, you know. And there was some people that came and some folks on the back row, and then we passed the offering container around. And when he came back up front, I saw these keys in there. I said, oh, excuse me, somebody dropped their keys in offering. And this man stood up and he said, oh, that's a car, but it was a Mercedes. And he was sewing it. That was the first Mercedes Benz God gave me. Mm-hmm. Then after that, I sold a Oldsmobile to a woman in Gary, Indiana. Yeah. And what happened? I kept getting cars back. Then I got another Mercedes. So whatever you sow, that's what you're going to get. So if you put money and sow money, what you going to get back?
2: Money.
1: That's what you're going to get. Whatever a man sows, that shall he also reap. But we can't give to God until we return the tithe. Okay, now I showed you that the scripture over there said that you were cursed with a curse, but I showed you the New Testament scripture that says Christ had redeemed us from the curse of the law. He became a curse for us because cursed is anyone to hang on the tree that the blessing of Abraham might come on the Gentiles, right? So you can't be cursed and blessed too. If Christ had redeemed us from the curse of the law, then we can't be cursed with a curse like it says over in Malachi. But the religious system beat you over the head, said God gonna kill your cat, your dog, your fish, your house gonna burn down because you're stealing from them. You're robbing God. Folk got scared, and they didn't want to let go, but they let go of that money, and they did not give in faith, and it didn't work for them. But so what did that mean today? We ain't cursed with a curse, but you know what? We are in the kingdom. If we do not operate in the principles of the kingdom, the economics of the kingdom is not going to work for us. So God is not cursing us with a curse. We ain't got nothing. The problem is we ain't doing what we need to do to get something from the kingdom. And so if you don't have nothing, what are you supposed to do?
2: Yeah.
1: All right, we got it. Hallelujah. That's the weapon of our warfare. What is that weapon against? That weapon is against poverty and against lack. Because lack is standing there telling you, you ain't got it, you ain't going to get it. You say, okay, I tell you what, you keep on messing with me. I'm going to give it away. And you know what that do? You defy lack. You defy poverty. Because release is increase, right?
2: Amen.
1: To give is gain. To release is increase. That's the kingdom. So when you release it, what you're doing is you're operating in the seed time and harvest time principle. Remember, God's not mocked. Whatever you sow, you gonna reap. And so when you release those finances, not only are you planting the seed, but because you gave unto God, what does that do? It releases your faith to believe God. What do we use our faith for? To access.
2: Grace.
1: The grace. Let me show you the grace that you're accessing. Go over to Luke 6:38. This is the grace that you're accessing by giving. This is after you've returned the tithe and you're planting your seed. There was another term I wanted to deal with. Write this down on your way over to Luke. Write this down. Due season. Due season. Let me just read it again. Be not deceived. God is not mocked. Whatsoever a man soweth, that shall he also reap. For he that soweth to the flesh shall of the flesh reap corruption. But he that soweth to the Spirit shall of the Spirit reap or harvest life everlasting. Let us not be weary in well-doing. What is he talking about? He's talking about giving, ain't he? Don't get weary giving. Hello. He says, let us not be weary in well-doing, for in due season we shall reap or harvest if we faint not. The word faint means to give up, cave in, and quit. That's what some folks do, man. I've tried it. I ain't giving no more. I've been in the church all my life, and I still got room. The windows of heaven have never seen my house. It don't work. Due season. Due season is simply harvest time. Due season. Everybody's got a due season. Whenever you put a seed in the ground, the moment you put it in the ground and it starts to grow, it starts working towards its due season.
2: Yes.
1: And in the due season, what time is that? That's harvest time. So when you plant seeds, you know, now a farmer don't plant seeds today and expect to eat corn tomorrow, do it?
2: No.
1: Why? Because the due season ain't come yet. Now, Luke 6:38, we got to get to the grace that we access him by giving, right? It says to do what? Give. One of our weapons, right, against poverty and against lack, against scarceness, is to give. That's a spiritual weapon, to give. It says give, and it might be given to you.
2: Shall.
1: It says it shall. It says it shall be given unto you what? Good measure, pressed down, shaken together, and running over. That sounds like prosperity to me.
2: Amen.
1: It says, and running over shall men give unto your bosom. Now look at this now. It says, for with the same measure that you measure withal, it shall be measured to you again. What does that mean? That means that whatever measure that you measure in giving, in other words, I've already tithed, okay? I'm giving the tithe. Now God says, now make me an offering. And remember, I told you the tithe is for God's house, but the offering is for your house. It depends on how much you trust God. You already know you got to open heaven. God going to rebuke, going to keep them from stealing from you. So now you have to make a decision. How much harvest do I want for my house? And that depends on how much you trust God. If you only give a little, like it says, the measure that you meet, then you can only expect a little harvest that's going to come back for your house. With the same measure that you measure out, it's going to be measured back to you again. There's a lot of people who want to put one corn seed in the ground, but they want a whole field of corn. It don't happen like that. It don't work. I want to talk about what happens, because we're on the other side of the cross, the New Testament. God said that those people in Malachi was cursed with a curse. We know that we're not cursed with a curse, because Christ became a curse for us. But what happens when we don't operate in these kingdom economic principles? What happens is we have an adversary called the devil. Jesus gives his MO, or his mode of operation, in John 10:10. It says he only comes for three reasons. Yeah. What did he come? Steal, kill, and destroy. So when we don't give the tenth to God, it's not that God's cursing us and poverty come and get us. It's that it's like locking your whole house up and putting bars on the window and leaving the back door open. The devil sneak in and destroy everything you got. Why? Because we didn't do what the word says to do. God is not keeping anything from us. He gave his only begotten son. He's proved that he loved us. He wants us to have everything, and he's already blessed us with all spiritual blessings in heavenly places by Christ Jesus. He's given us all things that pertain to life and godliness through our knowledge of him. But we got to access it. And this is the kingdom economics. Now let me show you something, because we're going to end with this. Go back, go over to 2 Corinthians 9. 2 Corinthians 9. We're going to end with this. Because remember, God told Adam and Eve in the beginning, we read it in Genesis, to be fruitful and what else?
2: Multiply.
1: To multiply. And I said, whatever multiplies will take dominion. Now, we know that in Matthew 6:38, it says to seek first the kingdom of God and his righteousness, or his right way of doing things, and all these things will be added to you. It's good that these things are added to us, but these are things that we need that are added to us. But in order to have dominion, you have to multiply. And multiplication is just addition over and over and over and over again, okay? If you're going to increase, you're going to have to do more than just adding stuff. You're going to have to get to the point to where it's multiplied, okay? Now, let me show you this. What did I say? 9, 2 Corinthians 9, we talked about the administration. I told you that administration is the act or the process of administering, especially a government or a large institution, right? Look at verse number six. Now this is a New Testament person who's giving. Remember, God said he said what to do with the tithe, but he said nothing about the offering. We know that the tithe goes to God's house. Bring it into the storehouse or into the church or into the place that you're being spiritually ministered to, spiritually fed the word of God. I said earlier, you don't eat at McDonald's and pay at Burger King. Is that right?
2: Amen.
1: Is that right?
2: That's right.
1: All right. Look at this. Verse number 6. He says, but this I say, he which soweth sparingly shall reap also sparingly, and he which soweth bountifully shall reap also bountifully. Remember, we said God is not mocked. Whatsoever a man sow, that shall he also reap. You can't plant a kernel of corn and expect to have a field, and that's what he's saying right here. But now notice this. Every man according as he purposed where?
2: In his heart.
1: In his heart. That means you don't let nobody force you, twist your hand, or make you give. I told you last time, they be on their bed. If y'all don't give, we going off of TV. He said, go off of TV. I ain't helping you. I don't want to be a part of a sinking ship. You can't believe God to stay on TV. You need to go off. And I told you, we never get on the air and beg people to send us money. We spend all our time doing just what we're doing now. Why? You know why? Because I am a firm believer that if you feed people, they will support you. I believe if you feed them, they'll support you. That's what the scripture says, okay? So I ain't got to beg. If you see they put on the little babies with the flies flying around them, the red, the green flies, and their big bellies is big, and they, oh, please give to the little children. Don't give them to that. That's right. Don't give them to that. You know why? Because they're trying to get you to emotionally give. You're giving out of your soul. You're not supposed to be giving out of your soul. You're supposed to be giving out of your spirit. And if you give from your flesh, remember the scripture says, if you sow to the flesh, you'll reap what? Corruption. He that soweth to the flesh shall of the flesh reap corruption. That means that even though you got good seed, because you sow it the wrong way, you will not get a harvest. And that's what the church has been taking from people. They just taken from people to the degree. Jesus said it's more blessed to give than to receive. But because they taught people wrong, it was more blessed to receive than it was to give. Because people kept getting, but they wasn't getting nothing out of their giving. Y'all understand me?
2: Mm-hmm.
1: We're talking about operating in the kingdom to where the kingdom works. And the reason why it don't work in this area is because it's been taught wrong. Now look at what he said. Every man according to as he purposes in his heart, so let him give. Not grudgingly. You can't give. Listen, if you give him with a spirit of mad and your anger, keep the money in your pocket. Just keep it. Man, they always asking for money. Shoot, I'm all right, look at that. Yeah, take it. You ain't getting nothing. You might as well have got a match and burnt your $20 up. Because you ain't getting no harvest. Okay? I'm telling you this because I want us to excel in this grace. We've got to excel in this grace. Because I've already told you, God gonna raise y'all up to be trophies. Folks that people done gave up on, said you ain't gonna never be nothing. Boy, when you get some money in your pocket, you can everybody wanna talk to you. Isn't that right?
2: All right.
1: They wanna call you Mr. and Mrs. Sir. That's right. They say money talks. That's right. Not the other part. Money talks. There's one millionaire I know, and he don't speak that well. He speaks broken English and whatnot. He got his own jet. He's just wealthy, on a mansion. And he said, when you get enough money, you don't have to know how to talk. You just point at stuff and say, give me that. You ain't got, folks don't care if you can talk. They just want to know, can you pay for it? Hey, they don't care. They don't care. They don't care if you're black, white, green, big, small. They just want to know you got some dead presidents in your pocket. Or if you can get us up. That's right. So, we have to learn how to operate in this system so it works for us. Hello?
2: Amen.
1: We gonna operate in the economic system of God. And even when things are going wrong in the world, and the world can't kill nothing, won't nothing die, there's going to be prosperity in our homes. And they're going to be wondering, how y'all doing that? What's going on? Well, look, I ain't plugged into that kingdom y'all plugged into. I'm plugged into the kingdom of God. They can't figure out why you work at the same job, make the same amount of money, but you live better than I do. You got this, you got that, and I know what, they're going to think you selling drugs or something. What's going on? Must be doing something against the law. No, it's the kingdom and it's the grace of God.
2: Hallelujah.
1: Look at this. He says, every man according as he purposes in his heart. That means that you at home, you should purpose. When you get some money, you need to be purposing. See, because now you know the truth. You know a tenth belongs to the Lord. And then since God is going to protect your household and your income, and he's not going to allow the enemy to be able to come in, steal, kill, and destroy, then you can afford to put something in the ground knowing that you're going to get a harvest from it and the devil can't touch it.
2: Amen.
1: Okay?
2: Amen.
1: So remember, the tithe is for God's house, the offering is for your house. And so he says, if you sow sparingly, you're going to reap sparingly. If you sow bountifully, you will reap bountifully. He says, but you got a purpose in your heart, so you should do this before you even come to church. Because if you come to church and it come time to give, they're going to do a number on you. Well, I need 15 people to stand for 1,500, and then I need 10 people to stand for 1,000, and I need five people to stand for 500. And I mean, they just go on down the line. That's not the way we give, saints. We got a purpose in our heart what we're going to give. Before we get there, our mind should be made up. Not grudgingly, nor of a necessity. In other words, you got to. They're making me do this. He says that God loves what?
2: Cheerful giver.
1: You should be happy to give.
2: Amen. Hallelujah.
1: Now look at this. God is able to make all grace. That's what we're trying to get, right?
2: All grace.
1: We're trying to access the grace with our faith, right? It says that God is able to make all grace abound towards you, that you always, having all sufficiency in all things, may abound to every good work. As it is written, he have dispersed abroad. I showed y'all on last time that we are giving into Africa. We're sowing seed from this ministry, from this church, from this fellowship, into the nations of Africa, actually the nation of Lusaka, Zambia, which is the Lusaka is the capital of Zambia, the nation of Zambia. We're sowing seed into that nation. Notice who said, it is written, everything I do is based on the word, okay? And that's what you got to do if you want it to work. It says, as it is written, he has dispersed abroad, he has given to the poor. His righteousness remaineth forever. Now look at this, because this is the key to multiplying. Now he that ministers seed to the sower. If you decide that you're going to be a sower or you're going to be a planter, God will minister seed to you. He, meaning God, who ministers seed to the planter or to the sower, both minister bread for your food, and look at what he multiplies. He multiplies the seed.
2: So
1: you mean if I keep the seed, it's going to stay one seed, ain't it? Mm-hmm. If I sow the seed, it says that God will multiply the seed that is sown. Remember I told you, anything that multiplies takes over. So our abundance is in our seed. Notice I didn't say the abundance is in the tithe, because the tithe belongs to God. But the seed that we put in the ground for our house, that's where our abundance is. So look at somebody and say, don't eat your seed.
2: Don't eat your seed.
1: Your abundance is in the seed. Amen. I'm going to stop right there.
2: Amen.
1: Did y'all get something?
2: Amen.
1: Hallelujah. Now, I did this for a reason. Because God is challenging us. Whatever your income is, when you get it, the first thing you need to do, according to Proverbs 3, you need to honor God with your substance. If you're going to plug into the economics of the kingdom, this is the way it's done. It's done through seed time and harvest time. And it don't matter whether you just got a little bit. This looks like a little bit, but when you put it in the ground, and when harvest time comes, you've got 100 times more than you got here. And you've got more seeds so you can plant more trees. That's the way abundance is brought about. Amen?
2: Amen.
1: Amen. So y'all getting something?
2: Yes.
1: So I want y'all not to just be hearers of the word. I want y'all to be doers of the word. Because the testimonies like we've had today of this woman, and we want to start having an overflow testimony. We're going to repent from eating our seeds.
2: Man.
1: We're going to repent for not giving God what belongs to him and honor him. What do we do? Remember I told you the devil hates the fact that we can repent, because he wants to accuse us. We're going to believe God for something and he will say, well, you know you ain't get that. You don't honor God. You can't have that. But when you repent, you wipe the slate clean.
2: Yes.
1: It's like it never happened. Isn't that wonderful?
2: Amen.
1: That God ain't holding against us our ignorance of the past or what we did before. We can repent, and the devil hates it. And we're going to repent, and we're going to start operating in this grace that's in the kingdom. The grace of giving, the grace of seed time and harvest time, the grace that comes through connecting our finances with the kingdom of God through the tithe. Giving God what belongs to him and then putting an offering in. And you purpose in your heart. Ain't nobody twisting your arm. Because if we do that, you ain't going to get none. I want to see y'all prosper.
2: That's right.
1: I want to see you get to the point to where you can lend to other people.
2: That's right.
1: Because the scripture says you're the head. You're not the tail.
2: That's right. That's
1: you're above. You ain't beneath. You You're supposed to lend and not borrow. How do we get there? We get there through operating in these kingdom principles. You can't plant a seed today and reap it tomorrow, but the scripture do say that if you decide to become a sower, he will multiply your seed so, and he'll give you bread to eat. In other words, while you're waiting on your harvest, he won't let you starve.
2: Amen.
1: Okay? You won't have to eat your seed. You can trust God. You look at it, you said, well, you said you give seed to the sower and bread to the eater. So God will feed you while you're waiting on your harvest. Let's bow our heads and pray. Father God, we just thank you and bless you, Lord, for this abundant grace that you have given us in your economy, the kingdom economy, Lord, which is seed time and harvest time. Lord, Father, we come before you as your people and we repent. Repeat this after me. Lord Jesus,
2: Lord Jesus.
1: I repent for my disobedience,
2: to
1: the kingdom,
2: of
1: economics.
2: I repent
1: for not tithing.
2: For not giving.
1: In your kingdom.
2: Your scripture says
1: that if we confess our sins, you're faithful and just
2: to cleanse us
1: from all unrighteousness. I thank you, Lord. Today,
2: I am redeemed. I am clean.
1: As though I never sinned. And right now, Lord.
2: I purpose.
1: To be a tither. To be a giver.
2: To be a sower.
1: Because your word declares. That you give seed.
2: To the sower.
1: Lord.
2: Bless me.
1: Bless my family.
2: Bless our lives.
1: As we participate.
2: In seed time.
1: And harvest time.
2: I purpose in my heart.
1: To honor you.
2: With my substance.
1: And the first fruits.
2: Of all my increase.
1: When I receive.
2: I will think of you.
1: Your kingdom. And what belongs to you.
2: And what is holy.
1: Of what I receive.
2: I will return the tenth to you, Lord.
1: And I will give. And it shall be given unto me.
2: Good measure.
1: Pressed down.
2: Shaken together.
1: And running over.
2: Shall men
1: give unto my bosom.
2: I thank you, Lord.
1: That from this day forward, I will never
2: be broke
1: enough.

0: 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We'll pick it up right here and continue on our next broadcast. 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Well, I hope to hear from you soon, and I hope that you'll join me again for Do the Word. Until next time, this is David Stafford praying that God richly bless your life and reminding you to be not a hearer only, but a doer of the word.
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Hi, this is David Stafford. Let me welcome all of our first-time listeners and those of you who tune us in for our teaching broadcast simply entitled Do the Word. We get that from James 1:22, but be doers of the word and not hearers only, deceiving your own selves. Not only is it important to hear the word, it's also important to do the word, because only the truth that is applied is transforming. These teachings are designed to perfect the saints, according to Ephesians chapter 4, verses 11 and 12. And he gave some apostles and some prophets, some evangelists, some pastors and teachers for the perfecting of the saints, for the work of the ministry, for the edifying of the body of Christ. So let me welcome you again and encourage you to listen up for the next 15 minutes for teaching that will edify and strengthen you and your walk with the Lord. Today we're continuing our teaching on Spirit baptism, and this is our fourth installment under this heading. According to 1 Corinthians 12:13, in our first three segments, we have studied conclusively the born-again experience and learned that a person who is baptized by the Holy Spirit into the one new man becomes a new creature, a new class of human beings. In God's design of the new man, there are no divisions or hostility among its members in the one body. There's only peace. The Bible reveals this newly created social order in Christ is a kingdom of Christ-class people who have been taken out of the realm of darkness, where hatred and division were the order of the day, to form a new congregation and spiritual reality in Christ. The new man is a representative of a new society, a new social order, and kingdom citizenship in which all have free and equal access to God. This new human species is handcrafted by God according to Ephesians 2:10 and represents a new order of Christ-class humanity called Christians or Christians according to Acts 11:26. From our last segment, we learned that those who have been born of the Spirit through this Spirit baptism have become the sons of God. We also learned that Jesus is the last Adam and that he was made a quickening or life-giving spirit who gives life and sonship to everyone who receives and believes on his name. Let's look now at some of the scriptures that explain our sonship in Christ as we continue our teaching on Spirit baptism. In Galatians 4, verses 4 through 6, it says, "But when the fullness of time was come, God sent forth his Son, made of a woman, made under the law, to redeem them that were under the law, that we might receive the adoption of sons. And because ye are sons, God hath sent forth the Spirit of his Son into your hearts, crying, Abba, Father." In John 1, verses 12 and 13, "But as many as received him, to them gave he

Now that we understand that we are sons of God in Christ, the next question we need to ask is, how do we live out who we have become? In other words, how do we live out our sonship? What are the practical steps that we should take to see the reality of this truth manifested in our lives? In Romans 8:19, it tells us that all of creation is waiting for the manifestation of the sons of God. In Colossians 2:6, it says, "As ye have therefore received Christ Jesus the Lord, so walk ye in him." In the Amplified Bible, it says, "As ye have therefore received Christ, even Jesus the Lord, so walk, regulate your lives, conduct yourselves in union with and conformity to him." But how exactly is this done? To answer this question, we need to look under the hood, so to speak. In other words, we must dig deeper to examine the essence or core of the one new man. We accomplish this by investigating the new man's personality, his nature, and character. Keep in mind that the new man is the spirit man. The old man is of the flesh. In John 3:6, Jesus said, "That which is born of the flesh is flesh, and that which is born of the spirit is spirit." The flesh represents the natural birth, the old man. The spirit represents the spirit birth and the new man that you are in Christ. In Galatians 5, verses 19 through 23, there is a comparison of what the Bible calls the works of the flesh, representing the old man, his deeds or nature, and the fruit of the spirit, which is indicative of the new man, his deeds and nature. When the Bible talks about the old man, it is referring to the former life before Christ. In the New Testament epistles, Galatians, Ephesians, and Colossians, we are instructed to lay aside the old man and to put on the new man. We are instructed to put off the old man and to put on the new man. This putting on and putting off is figurative of someone who is exchanging clothes. This metaphor actually refers to a change in character in light of a change of identity. Let me say that again. This putting on and putting off is figurative of someone who is exchanging clothes. This metaphor actually refers to a change in character in light of your change in identity. Remember, we said in a past teaching that whoever you were prior to your baptism into Christ, you're no longer that. Your identity has changed. In Galatians 3:27, "For as many of you as have been baptized into Christ have put on Christ." Now, according to this scripture, it is a reality. If you have been born again, you have put on Christ. God has concluded the fact that you are in Christ and that you have put on Christ, but the problem with many saints is that they themselves have not concluded the same. You see, even though this truth is a reality, you will never walk in the fullness of this reality until you upgrade your thinking. Being baptized into Christ means that you have been upgraded from the first Adam to the last Adam. Let me say that again. Being baptized into Christ means that you have been upgraded from the first Adam to the last Adam. But how can you walk or function in something that you know little to nothing about? The answer, of course, is you cannot. Just as you cannot go from driving a car to flying an airplane without at least some basic instruction, the same is true with your new life in Christ. Since your identity has changed, you must now put off, take off, or lay aside the character of the old man and put on the character of the new man. Also, you need practical revelation that comes from the Holy Spirit concerning this paradigm shift from the old man to the new man. In other words, to walk in all that God has given you in Christ, you must change the way you think. The Bible calls this renewing your mind. In Ephesians 4:23, "And be renewed in the spirit of your mind, that you put on the new man, which after God is created in righteousness and true holiness." In Romans 12:2, "And be not conformed to this world, but be transformed by the renewing of your mind, that you may prove what is that good and acceptable and perfect will of God." Now let's look at the revelation that the Apostle Paul gives us in Galatians 2, verse 20. "I'm crucified with Christ, nevertheless I live, yet not I,

Christ liveth in me, and the life that I now live in the flesh, I live it by the faith of the Son of God, who loved me and gave himself for me. Now this scripture may sound like the Apostle Paul is double-minded or having a schizophrenic moment, but he's not. He starts out by saying that he is crucified with Christ. Next, he says he is alive, and then he says it's not him but Christ. What is Paul actually saying here? Paul is saying exactly what is said in Colossians 3, verses 3 through 4. Ye are dead, and your life is hid with Christ in God. When Christ, who is your life, shall appear, then shall ye also appear with him in glory. Religion only gives us one view of this scripture, and that's from the sweet by and by when we all get to heaven and appear with Christ in his glory. But I submit to you that people need to see Christ now, in you, on this side of glory. Let's read these two scriptures together. Paul says, I'm crucified with Christ. In Colossians 3:3, it says, for ye are dead. Nevertheless, I live, yet not I, but Christ liveth in me. Paul says that I thought it was me, but it's not me at all. It's Christ. Colossians 3:4, when Christ, who is your life, shall appear, then shall ye also appear with him in glory. Surely it was a glorious moment for the Apostle Paul when he discovered the Christ living within him. He says that the life which I now live in the flesh, I live it by the faith of the Son of God. Paul is saying that the only real life he can find within himself is Christ, who is his life. Again, Colossians 3:4, when Christ, who is our life, shall appear, then shall we also appear with him in glory. In Philippians 1:21, he says it this way, for me to live is Christ, and to die is gain. In Galatians 2:20, it seems that Paul is revealing to us his own personal revelation of the new sheriff in town. The new sheriff is the one new man. In Colossians 1:27, it tells us that this new man is Christ in you, the hope of glory. Now, religion only gives us victory in the sweet by and by. But Jesus says in Matthew 5:16, let your light so shine before men that they may see your good works and glorify your Father which is in heaven. The good works bring glory to your heavenly Father. In Ephesians 2:10, for we are his workmanship created in Christ Jesus unto good works, which God hath before ordained that we should walk in them. A Christ-class person should walk in good works. But remember that good works cannot save us. In fact, according to Scripture, you cannot do good works until you are in Christ. The reason why they are good is because you are in him and he is good. So what you do is good, and because your Christ light is shining, it glorifies God. Also, we cannot take credit for the good works because God prepared them in advance. They're not your good works. They're his. Ron Daniel, my brother in the Lord, says it like this, and I quote, God puts opportunities before us to do good. God makes sure that we see someone who is in trouble, and he expects us to rescue them. God makes sure that the basket is passed in front of us, and he expects us to give a financial sacrifice. God makes sure that we all see someone in need, and he expects us to help them. God has prepared all of these things in advance, and the exhortation is that we must walk in them. End quote. In the latter part of Matthew 25:40, it says, inasmuch as ye have done it unto one of these the least of my brethren, you have done it unto me.

0: 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Well, I hope to hear from you soon, and I hope that you'll join me again for Do the Word. Until next time, this is David Stafford praying that God richly bless your life and reminding you to be not a hearer only, but a doer of the Word.
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Hi, this is David Stafford. Let me welcome all of our first-time listeners and those of you who tune us in for our teaching broadcast simply entitled Do the Word. We get that from James 1:22, but be ye doers of the word and not hearers only, deceiving your own selves. Not only is it important to hear the word, it's also important to do the word, because only the truth that is applied is transforming. These teachings are designed to perfect the saints, according to Ephesians chapter 4, verses 11 and 12. And he gave some apostles and some prophets, some evangelists, some pastors and teachers for the perfecting of the saints, for the work of the ministry, for the edifying of the body of Christ. So let me welcome you again and encourage you to listen up for the next 15 minutes for teaching that will edify and strengthen you and your walk with the Lord. Today we're continuing our teaching on spirit baptism, and this is our fifth installment under this heading. Previously, we looked at scriptural references concerning our sonship as sons of God in Christ resulting from the spirit baptism found in 1 Corinthians 12:13. This is the baptism that baptizes you into the resurrected spiritual body of Christ that the Bible calls the one new man in Ephesians 2:15. Although this body cannot be detected with the natural eye, it is an invisible spiritual reality that unites believers all over the world from all walks of life, regardless of their economic background, nationality, gender, or economic status, making them one in Christ. We found that there are no divisions or hostilities among the members of this one body. There's only peace. And the scripture reveals that this newly created social order in Christ is a kingdom of Christ-class people who have been taken out of the realm of darkness to form a new congregation of humanity and spiritual reality in Christ. We also said that this new man represents a new society, a new social order with kingdom citizenship, in which all have free and equal access to God. Let's look now at the scriptures that confirm these truths. In Ephesians 2:18, "For through him we both have access by one Spirit unto the Father. Now therefore ye are no more strangers and foreigners, but fellow citizens with the saints and of the household of God, and are built upon the foundation of the apostles and the prophets, Jesus Christ himself being the chief cornerstone." 1 Peter 2:9, "But ye are a chosen generation, a royal priesthood, a holy nation, a peculiar people, that you should show forth the praises of him who have called you out of darkness into his marvelous light." In Colossians 1:12, "Giving thanks unto the Father, which have made us meet to be partakers of the inheritance of the saints in light, who have delivered us from the power of darkness and have translated us into the kingdom of his dear Son." This spirit baptism makes you fit to be a partaker of the inheritance of the saints in light because you've become a son of God in Christ. This same baptism delivers you from the power of darkness and translates or transfers you into the kingdom of God's dear Son. Romans 14:17 tells us that this kingdom is not a physical kingdom, just as Christ's body is not a physical body, and just as there is no division or hostility among the members of his body, his kingdom also is established in righteousness, peace, and joy in the Holy Ghost. In our last segment, we asked the question, how do we live out our sonship in Christ? In Galatians 2:20, we looked at the Apostle Paul's own personal experience and revelation of the new man and gave you some practical teaching and insight into what the Bible calls good works that God has ordained or pre-prepared for you to walk in, according to Ephesians 2:10. Last time, we said that being baptized into Christ means that you have been upgraded from the first Adam to the last Adam. And since your identity has changed, you must now put off, take off, or lay aside the character of the old man and put on the character of the new man. This radical transformation necessitates a change in the way you think. You must be renewed in the spirit of your mind to fully embrace and walk in the reality of the new man. Let's look now at how these two areas work hand in hand. First of all, you must understand,
to live out the victory and access the benefits that Christ gives you through your association with his death, burial, and resurrection hinges on your obedience to renew your mind. Coupled with this, there must be a change in character. Not that a change has not already occurred, but you must consciously affirm by your confession and your actions that this change has occurred and what the Bible says about you and your new life in Christ is true. As we said in our previous session, there must be a putting off of the old man and a putting on of the new man. These phrases are figurative of someone who is exchanging clothes, a metaphor that actually refers to a change in character in light of your change in identity. Now, all that I just said is so vitally important for your understanding and growth into a mature son of God that I need to repeat it again. To live out the victory and to access the benefits that Christ gives you through your association with his death, burial, and resurrection hinges on your obedience to renew your mind. Coupled with this, there must be a change in character. Not that a change has not already occurred, but you must consciously affirm by your confession and your actions that these changes have occurred and what the Bible says about you and your new life in Christ is true. If you write or email me, I will send you a list of confessions free of charge. There must be a putting off of the old man and a putting on of the new man. This is a figurative metaphor that refers to your change in character in light of your change in identity. This is what the Bible calls renewing the mind. Let's look at the scriptures now to see exactly how this is done. In Ephesians 4:22, that you put off concerning the former conversation of the old man, which is corrupt according to the deceitful lust, and be renewed in the spirit of your mind, and that you put on the new man, which after God is created in righteousness and true holiness. From the Amplified Bible, strip yourselves of your former nature and put off and disregard your old unrenewed self, which characterized your previous manner of life and becomes corrupt through lust and desires that spring from delusion. And be constantly renewed in the spirit of your mind, having a fresh mental and spiritual attitude, and put on the new nature, the regenerate self, created in God's image, God-like, in true righteousness and holiness. Let me say this. No one can renew your mind for you. So I ask you to read the entire chapter of Ephesians 4, because in this chapter you are given details of what you should put off, put away, and what you should put on. Keep in mind that the Lord would not tell you to do something that he does not enable you to do. You may read this chapter and think, I'm unable to do that. But a renewed mind would think, I can do all things through Christ who strengthens me. You'll find that in Philippians 4:13. In Romans 12:2, and be not conformed to this world, but be transformed by the renewing of your mind, that you may prove what is that good, acceptable, and perfect will of God. From the GW translation, don't become like the people of this world. Instead, change the way you think. Then you will always be able to determine what God really wants, what is good, pleasing, and perfect. Renewing your mind means that you must come to learn and to know the one new man. In Matthew 11, verses 29 through 30, Jesus said, "Take my yoke upon you and learn of me, for I am meek and lowly in heart, and ye shall find rest unto your souls. For my yoke is easy and my burden is light." The only reference that you have to see and understand this truth is the Bible. Basically, renewing your mind means that you must read the Bible and consult the Holy Spirit. If you don't like to read, still that's no excuse, because God has given us CDs, TVs, DVDs, and MP3s to help us with this process. In 2 Corinthians 3:18 it says, "But we all, with open face, beholding as in a glass the glory of the Lord, are changed unto the same image from glory to glory, even as by the Spirit of the Lord." The word glass in this scripture means mirror. The Word of God is like a spiritual mirror. It is the only place that you can look in and see a spiritual reflection of whom you have become and who you really are in Christ.
Now, let's turn our attention briefly to the fruit of the Spirit. In chapter 5 of the book of Galatians, we are given a list of the works of the flesh that represent the old man and his nature versus the fruit of the Spirit, which represent the new man and his nature. Since this teaching is focusing on the new man, and because of time restraints in this segment, we will only look at the fruit of the Spirit. However, I encourage you to read the works of the flesh on your own so that you can see the contrast between the two. After listing the works of the flesh in Galatians 5:19 through 21, in verses 22 and 23, we see the fruit of the Spirit. The fruit of the Spirit is the fruit of the Holy Spirit. It is this fruit that demarks the character of the new human species. The fruit of the Spirit is the fruit of the renewed nature of the one new man. The fruit of love, joy, peace, long-suffering, gentleness, goodness, faith, meekness, and temperance is resident in everyone who has received Christ. This fruit makes up the personality and character of the one new man that God creates in Christ. This new nature is spiritual, not natural. This new nature is the divine nature of God Himself, and it is what makes a person who is born again a new creature in Christ. Now, one of the major components in renewing the mind is focus. You see, whatever you give your focus or attention to is what you will tend to believe and have faith in. Since the Bible teaches that you are in this world, but you are not of this world, focus plays a major role in renewing the mind. You must keep your eyes on His Word. To renew the mind, you must give yourself to the things of God. Meditate on His Word. You find this principle in Joshua 1:8. In Proverbs 4:20-23, it says, "My son, attend to my words, incline thine ear unto my saying. Let them not depart from thine eyes, keep them in the midst of thy heart, for they are life unto those that find them, and health to all their flesh. Keep thy heart with all diligence, for out of it are the issues of life." From the Good News Translation, it says, "My child, pay attention to what I say. Listen to my words. Never let them get away from you. Remember them and keep them in your heart. They will give life and health to anyone who understands them. Be careful how you think. Your life is shaped by your thoughts." Finally, let's close this session with Colossians 3, verses 1 and 2. "If ye then be risen with Christ, seek those things which are above, where Christ sitteth on the right hand of God. Set your affection on things above, not on things on the earth. For you are dead, and your life is hid with Christ in God."

0: 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We'll pick it up right here and continue on our next broadcast. 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Well, I hope to hear from you soon, and I hope that you'll join me again for Do the Word. Until next time, this is David Stafford praying that God richly bless your life and reminding you to be not a hearer only, but a doer of the Word.
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0: Hi, this is David Stafford. Let me welcome all of our first-time listeners and those of you who tune us in for our teaching broadcast simply entitled Do the Word. We get that from James 1:22, but be doers of the word and not hearers only, deceiving your own selves. Not only is it important to hear the word, it's also important to do the word, because only the truth that is applied is transforming. These teachings are designed to perfect the saints, according to Ephesians chapter 4, verses 11 and 12, and he gave some apostles and some prophets, some evangelists, some pastors and teachers, for the perfecting of the saints, for the work of the ministry, for the edifying of the body of Christ. So let me welcome you again and encourage you to listen up for the next 15 minutes for teaching that will edify and strengthen you and your walk with the Lord. Today we're continuing our teaching on spirit baptism, and this is the sixth installment under this heading. Continuing from last time, let's talk about renewing the mind. In Isaiah 55:8, God says that his thoughts are not our thoughts, neither are our ways his ways. But he never says that we cannot think his thoughts or walk in his ways. Renewing your mind means that you must exchange your thoughts for God's thoughts. As you begin to think the way God thinks, you'll begin to walk in his way. Renewing the mind is a continuative process, and no one can renew your mind for you. Last time, I asked you to read the entire fourth chapter of Ephesians. Hopefully, that led you to read chapter 5 as well. Both give clear detail of what you should put off and put away concerning the old man and his sinful nature, and what you should put on now that you have been baptized into Christ and upgraded from the first man, Adam, to the last Adam. Let's look for a moment at this truth as we continue our teaching on spirit baptism. In 1 Corinthians 15, verses 45 through 49, it says, "And so it is written, the first man Adam was made a living soul, the last Adam was made a quickening spirit. Howbeit that was not first which was spiritual, but that which is natural, and afterward that which is spiritual. The first man is of the earth, earthy. The second man is the Lord from heaven. As is the earthy, such are they also that are earthy. As is the heavenly, such are they also that are heavenly. As we have bore the image of the earthy, we shall also bear the image of the heavenly. We have bore the image of the earthly. This is the old man, the first Adam, and his sinful nature. We shall also bear the image of the heavenly. This is the new man, the last Adam, whose nature is righteousness and true holiness." Now, the Bible teaches that the old man is dead in sins. In fact, if you've been born again, he has been crucified with Christ. And even though he may kick up his heels, you must reckon him dead or count him as dead, understanding that all the old man is capable of producing in your life is death. You find that in James 1, verses 14 and 15. In Romans 6, verses 11 through 12, it says, "Likewise, reckon ye also yourselves to be dead indeed unto sin, but alive unto God through Jesus Christ our Lord. Let not sin therefore reign in your mortal body, that you should obey it in the lust thereof. Neither yield your members as instruments of unrighteousness unto sin, but yield yourselves unto God as those that are alive from the dead, and your members as instruments of righteousness unto God." In the book of Colossians, it gives us further instruction of how to walk in Christ. In Colossians 3, 1 through 17, from the Living Translation, "Since you have been raised to new life in Christ, set your sights on the realities of heaven, where Christ sits on God's right hand in the place of honor and power. Let heaven fill your thoughts. Do not think only on things down here on the earth, for you died when Christ died, and your real life is hidden with Christ in God. And when Christ, who is your real life, is revealed to the world, you will share in all his glory. So put to death the sinful earthly things lurking within you. Have nothing to do with sexual sin, impurity, lust, and shameful deeds. Don't be greedy for the good things of this life, for that is idolatry. God's terrible anger will come upon those who do such things. You used to do them when your life was still a part of this world, but now is the time to get rid of anger, rage, malicious behavior, slander, and dirty language. Don't lie to each other, for you have stripped off the old evil nature and all of its wicked deeds. And in its place, you have clothed yourself with a brand new nature that is continually being renewed as you learn more and more about Christ, who created this new nature within you. Now, this brand new nature is characterized by the fruit of the Spirit that we saw last time in Galatians 5. In verse 11, it says, "In this new life, it doesn't matter if you are a Jew or a Gentile, circumcised or uncircumcised, barbaric, uncivilized, slave or free. Christ is all that matters, and He lives in all of us. Since God chose you to be a holy people whom He loves, you must clothe yourself with tender-hearted mercy, kindness, humility, gentleness, and patience. You must make allowance for each other's faults and forgive the person who offends you. Remember, the Lord forgave you, so you must forgive others." In verse 14, "And the most important piece of clothing you must wear is love. Love is what binds us all together in perfect harmony. And let the peace that comes from Christ rule in your hearts. For as members of one body, you are called to live in peace. And always be thankful." Let me stop right here and challenge you to read this entire chapter and the fourth chapter as well, because both give you coaching on how to live your new life in Christ. From husband to wife, from children to servants, and even those who rule over others, it's all right here. Remember, no one can renew your mind for you but you. Verse 15 says that you are a member of one body. In 1 Corinthians 12:27, it says, "Now are ye the body of Christ, and members in particular. In this body there are many members, but only one body." In Ephesians 4, verses 4 through 6, it says, "There is one body and one Spirit, just as you were called to one hope of your calling, one Lord, one faith, one baptism, one God and Father of all, who is above all, and through all, and in you all." This one body and one Spirit in Ephesians 4 identifies with the one body and Spirit in 1 Corinthians 12:13, where it says, "By one Spirit we are baptized into one body." Here in Ephesians 4, it says that we are called in one hope. This one hope is to unite us to the one body, by the one Spirit, through the one faith, to the one Lord, by the one baptism. We can see how these two scriptures relate to one another. But there are some who will debate, saying that there are two bodies of Christ rather than one. They argue the point using St. John 10:16. In this verse, Jesus says, "And other sheep I have, which are not of this fold, them also I must bring, and they shall hear my voice, and there shall be one fold and one shepherd." In this scripture, Jesus makes mention of other sheep, sheep being people, in a second fold or another fold. Jesus is talking about all the people that were outside of the covenant that God had with Israel. In a previous segment, we said that in the mind of God prior to the resurrection of Christ, only two groupings of people existed, the Jews and the Gentiles. The Jewish people, or Israel, is one fold, and the Gentiles are the second fold, or other sheep. Jesus was talking about bringing the Gentiles into covenant with God, meaning that He would make one fold or one covenant and bring all people into that covenant. This in no way implies that there was another body of believers or another body of Christ. There's only one body and only one Spirit that can relate you to that body. Now, let's examine another argument. In Ephesians 4, verse 5, it says, "One Lord, one faith, one baptism." Based on our teaching, a skeptic will tell you that the Bible contradicts itself. From Hebrews 6, 2, we are currently studying the doctrine of baptisms, plural, meaning more than one. But the Apostle Paul in Ephesians 4, 5 records in this scripture that there is only one baptism. The Hebrew writer says that there is more than one. This is where Bible gainsayers and critics try to discredit the Bible, saying it is not reliable and that it contradicts itself. They will ask, how can the Bible say one thing in one place and then say something totally different in another? They will tell you that this is proof that the Bible contradicts itself and that it is unreliable and therefore you cannot trust it. They will tell you that God is perfect and does not make mistakes. So the Bible obviously is the work of man, not of God, because there are too many, what they would call, blatant errors. Many times these arguments are made by people who are trying to defend their own false religion, such as Islam, Buddhism, as well as atheists, agnostics, and those who are just plain ignorantly deceived. Before we deal with this head on, I would like to quote a scripture from the epistle written by the Apostle Peter, who comments on the epistles written by the Apostle Paul. In 2 Peter 3:16, the New King James, as also in all of his epistles, speaking in them of these things, in which are some things hard to understand, which those who are untaught, unstable, twist to their own destruction, as they do also the rest of the scriptures. You therefore, beloved, since you know these things beforehand, beware lest ye also fall from your own steadfastness, being led away with the error of the wicked. But grow in the grace and the knowledge of our Lord and Savior Jesus Christ. To him be the glory, both now and forever. Amen. Peter points out here that there were some revelatory truths that the Apostle Paul understood and taught in his epistles, but they were difficult to understand. He went on to say that people that are untaught, people that are unstable, twist the scriptures to their own destruction. This means that there are some things in the Bible that require more than just a casual reading. Now let's answer the question, does the Bible contradict itself? The short and the long answer is no, not at all. The plurality of Hebrews 6:2, Doctrine of Baptisms, presents no contradiction to the one baptism in verse 5 of Ephesians 4. Because the one baptism singular is in context, so we put the one baptism into the context it is presented to us. So this one baptism relates to the one Lord, to the one faith, to the one Spirit, to the one body. As we look at the context, we see that this is a particular baptism, and this particular baptism is the baptism that places us by the one Spirit into the one body of the one Lord because of the one faith. This baptism is the only baptism that can relate you to the body of Christ. Remember, the Apostle Paul said in 1 Corinthians 12:13, by one Spirit we are all baptized into one body. So there is no contradiction here. This verse is simply referring to this one particular baptism that makes you a part of the family of God.
1: Well, it looks like we've run out of time, but I want to thank you for joining me, and I pray that you're enjoying this teaching. We'll pick it up right here and continue on our next broadcast. 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Until next time, this is David Stafford praying that God richly bless your life and reminding you to be not a hearer only, but a doer of the Word.
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0: Hi, this is David Stafford. Let me welcome all of our first-time listeners and those of you who tune us in for our teaching broadcast simply entitled Do the Word. We get that from James 1:22, but be doers of the word and not hearers only, deceiving your own selves. Not only is it important to hear the word, it's also important to do the word, because only the truth that is applied is transforming. These teachings are designed to perfect the saints, according to Ephesians chapter 4, verses 11 and 12, and he gave some apostles and some prophets, some evangelists, some pastors and teachers for the perfecting of the saints, for the work of the ministry, for the edifying of the body of Christ. Today, we interrupt our regularly scheduled programming to share with you a special excerpt from our teaching series entitled The Kingdom of God.
1: There are many who are drafted, but not all of them make it through boot camp. The scripture says to make your calling and election sure. So I want to encourage the ministers and all of us that are here today, let's not settle for just being called. There are a lot of ministers who have been called and they've run out to do a work. You know, if you call your child, he don't just run and do what you want him to do. You call them and they get direction and they become empowered with the Father's will to do the work. Yeah. So many are called, but few are chosen. So we have to set our heights higher than just being a man or a woman of God. You know, you can go on the internet and get ordination. You can get a license.
2: Yeah, yeah. Sure.
1: There are people who are in the career of being a pastor. Oh, I'm in between jobs. I see they got an opening on that church. I think I'll be a pastor. That's what I'll do. And believe it or not, my wife and I know incidents where there were pastors pastoring people and the pastor was not saved. Please make sure the pastor is saved. Okay? Right, make you know, check him out, you know. So if we're going to make a difference in this culture that is now accepting same-sex marriage, if we're going to make a difference, we have to be that light that's set upon a hill. We have to distinguish ourselves from what the world calls the norm. And if we're going to do that, we have to be more than a man or a woman of God. We have to be a holy man and woman of God. We have to be a righteous man and woman of God. You know, there's a preacher who was shacking up with his girlfriend, leading people. I'm not going to say his name. If I called him, we'd all know him because he's very popular. And he, while being counseled by another pastor and his wife, he said, "I don't see anything wrong with it. Show me shacking up in the Bible." Now listen, we got to do the ABCs with this brother. Come on, let's take your hand. This is fornication. This is adultery. He said, "I don't see shacking up in the Bible." And because he didn't see the term shacking up, he thought it was all right. This is his second child with this woman that he's not married to. See, there has to be a righteous standard. You see, he's not going to bring judgment on the world, but he is going to bring judgment on the church. The scripture says that Noah was a preacher of righteousness. And because of Noah's righteous life, it set a standard where God judged the world because of his life. And if we're going to bring the judgment of God, if we're going to see the power of God deal with the forces of darkness in this corrupt world, we're going to have to walk in righteousness. Amen. People say, "Well, Brother Stafford, I'm already the righteousness of God in Christ Jesus." Yeah, that's legal. But if you don't walk in righteousness on a daily basis, you disqualify yourself for kingdom resources.
2: All right.
1: You see, God has many, many, many children, and he loves them all. But God's not pleased with them all. Someone asked me a question a couple years ago. They said, "Brother Stafford, what's your definition of success? How do you distinguish success and being a Christian?" I said, "That's simple. Success is pleasing God. The scripture says, if God be for you, who can be against you?" The scripture tells us that God will make our enemies to be at peace with us when our ways please him. So success is pleasing God. Listen, if God is pleased with your life, it don't matter what happens around you, because God's got your back, he got your front, he got you up, he got you down. Why? Because he's pleased with us. We read in the Gospels, we see Jesus going to John the Baptist to be baptized. John had a serious issue with that. He said, you are coming to me? Look, I need some of what you got. You coming to me to be baptized? Jesus said, suffer it to be so, because we must fulfill all righteousness. Now, what actually was happening in this exchange? Jesus was sinless. Everybody else who was at John's baptism were being baptized, repenting of their sins. Jesus was sinless. So Jesus was not confessing sins and being baptized, but he was there to fulfill all righteousness. John had an issue because he said, you're greater than I am, and you're coming to me. But it wasn't an issue of who was the greatest and who was the smallest. It was a matter of positioning. You know, in order to have authority, you have to be under authority, right? John the Baptist was the forerunner of Christ. In other words, John was the authority that the Father already had in the earth. And so for Jesus to fulfill his assignment, he had to submit himself to the authority that was already in the earth in order to come into divine order in the kingdom.
2: Amen.
1: In other words, Jesus had to submit himself to his own authority so he could come under the authority of himself. Jesus is God, right? So we not only have to be Christians, saints. You know, Christians come in all flavors now. You got homosexual Christians, you got lesbian Christians, you got all kinds of Christians. As a matter of fact, being a Christian now does not have the gravity that it had years ago. One of the reasons why it doesn't is because they've seen so much hypocrisy in the church. You see, people in the world may not know the truth, but they know when something's wrong. When they see us living the same way they live, they don't want what we got, because I already got that.
2: Amen.
1: They need to see something different. They need to see a people who are walking in righteousness, a people who are not just talking about sanctification and talking about holiness, but they can see the holiness in their life. Now, one of the things that I believe that the church has done, that I believe that God is about to do a shift with, and we saw an example of that in Fort Smith, Arkansas. God is about to make a shift in the way that we communicate with people. We got a lot of big fancy words in the Bible that we like to just throw around, and we dazzle people because they don't know what it means, and we all that.
2: Yeah.
1: As my wife said, we all that in a bag of chips at the buffet bar. God wants to simplify this thing because there's a religious spirit that wants to keep people in bondage, but as ministers of righteousness and holy men and women of God, we've got to go into the places where people are bound, and we've got to give them the truth in a simple form. You can't be throwing around religious words and expect people to understand. They just don't understand it. So I want to share with you tonight, because as that sister gave her testimony about how she's ministering to people who are in trouble, they're in trouble, sickness has got their body, they're in trouble. We have to be able to bring a simple word to them. As she was saying, we can preach to them, but if they don't believe it, and you can't believe in something you don't understand. So we've got to make it simple. And not only that, we have to grow to the point to where we're at a level where we have got delivered and we are maintaining our deliverance. No more up and down Christians. No more waving back and forth Christians. We have to get our deliverance and we have to maintain it. And I want to share some things with you today that I've been sharing with our fellowship. A real word, not something that's going to tickle your ears and you make you happy, but a word that's going to not only show you the way to do it, but to apply it in your life on a daily basis so that we can walk in righteousness, so that we can walk in holiness. What I've been finding out in my study of the scripture is that holiness and sanctification are not necessarily doctrines. I know we teach the doctrine of holiness, the doctrine of sanctification, but you know what? Nobody understands it. They hear it, but they don't understand it. And because they don't understand it, they put balls in their hair and they wear long dresses and they don't wear jewelry and they don't drink coffee and they clean up the outside, but on the inside, they're like dead men's bones. You see, because sanctification has to do with the inner cleansing of the heart, not the outside of the apparel. What I found out is that sanctification and holiness are actually byproducts of righteousness. In other words, if you live a righteous life on a day-to-day basis, the fruit of sanctity will begin to develop in your life. You don't have to do anything but just walk in righteousness, and you don't even have to do that by yourself because the Lord says He leads you in the paths of righteousness. And get this, He don't do it for you. He does it for His name's sake. So if we walk in righteousness on a day-to-day basis, the fruit of sanctity will show up in our lives. If we walk in righteousness on a day-to-day basis, holiness, the fruit of holiness will show up in our lives. The problem is that we're trying to do something that the Lord wants to do in our life Himself, but we've got to allow Him to do it. I want to look first of all in 1 Thessalonians chapter 5 and verse number 23. And the very God of peace sanctify you wholly. I pray God your whole spirit, soul, and body be preserved blameless until the coming of our Lord Jesus Christ. Faithful is He that calleth you. Now you need to underline this. Who also what? Will do it. Who gonna sanctify us and make us holy? The Lord is gonna do it. We don't do it, He does it. But the problem is the church said that we got to do it. If we could have saved ourselves, we would have done that, right? Amen. If we could have delivered ourselves, we would have done that, right? Here's an announcement. We cannot sanctify ourselves. He has to do it. So it says that He will do it. Now over in Colossians 1:13, we're not going to go over there. I'll just paraphrase it. The scripture says that we have been delivered from the power of darkness and we have been translated into the kingdom of His dear Son. Now there is a teaching about the Old Testament kingdom under Israel. When we read the Old Testament, we see a people who had a covenant with God. And because they had a covenant with God, they were able to overcome all sorts of odds and obstacles. They were able to defeat their enemies. They were to overcome sickness and disease and everything that came against them. And what we were actually seeing when we saw these miraculous things that Moses did, that Daniel did, that David did, what we were actually seeing is a manifestation of the kingdom of God. Amen. We were seeing demonstrations of the kingdom of God. Jesus told the nation of Israel in the Gospels, He said, that the kingdom will be taken from you and given to a nation bringing forth fruit. Israel lost the kingdom and now the kingdom has been given to the ecclesia, the church. So that was the kingdom past. But the kingdom of God is an eternal kingdom. And in eternity, eternity expands the past, the present, and the future. There is coming, when Christ returns, what's called a millennial kingdom. This is when Christ is going to set up his kingdom on the earth, and the overcomers are going to rule and reign with him for 1,000 years. That is a kingdom that Paul said he wanted to attain to a resurrection so that he could be in that kingdom. So that's the kingdom that's coming, future. But Colossians 1:13 tells us that there is a kingdom now. If you're born again this morning, you've been delivered from the power of darkness. This is something that has already transpired, and you've been translated into the kingdom of his dear son. And so we are actually in the kingdom now. Jesus said, when they asked him, tell us, when will the kingdom come? He says, the kingdom don't come with natural perception. He said, the kingdom is within you. When we show up as kingdom people, we give people options that they didn't have before we came. When we show up as kingdom people, we are able to release what the king has given us out of our spirit that brings blessings that they didn't know were available. The Bible says, out of your belly shall flow rivers of living water. Amen. We have the ability to release that kingdom from within. But I want to show you in scripture this morning how, as ministers, as ambassadors of Christ, we have to not only be delivered, we have to stay delivered, and we have to walk in righteousness. We have to walk in it. That means, you know, as leaders, we can't be up and down, in and out, sliding here and sliding there. We've got to maintain our deliverance, and we've got to walk in this thing. Go over to Psalms, the 23rd Psalm. This is a very familiar Psalm, but I want to grab a principle here to show you what the Lord is saying to us. The 23rd Psalm, many of us know this Psalm by heart. But I want you to grab the principles, because these will be principles that you will use from now on as the Lord leads you and deals with you. I want to show you how to apply this living way to our lives so that we can walk in righteousness. Notice what he says. The Lord is my shepherd. I shall not want. He maketh me to lie down in green pastures. He leadeth me beside the still waters. He restoreth my soul. He leadeth me in the paths of righteousness for his name's sake. He says he restoreth our soul. We've done a teaching on the recreated human spirit, and also the spirit, the soul, and the body. When we got born again, our spirit was recreated. It's as holy as it will ever be. And Jesus lives in our spirit. And then in Ephesians 1:13, it says that we've been sealed by the Holy Spirit. So it can't be contaminated. Now, when this scripture talks about him restoring our soul, it's talking about the area of our mind, our will, and our emotions. These are places that are not fully delivered. But it says that the shepherd restores our soul. When you restore something, you take it back to its original form. You can't restore something beyond what it was in the beginning. And when God created everything, including man who became a living soul, the scripture says he looked at everything and he said, it's good, it's all good. But after the fall, something happened to man. The enemy perpetrated his being, and he became wounded, and he became infiltrated with a virus called sin. This virus spread throughout the entire human race. When Christ came, he came and he saved our spirit. We are a spirit. We have a soul, and we live in a body. Our spirit man was saved and it became holy, but in order for sanctity to come in our lives, our soul has to be delivered. We have issues in our soul. We have toxic thoughts in our soul. We have

0: up to them, so it's a meal that they can digest, that they can understand it, they can eat it, and once they understand it, they'll be able to walk in it. Amen. Now notice what he says here. He says, he restoreth my soul, he leadeth me in the paths of righteousness for his name's sake. Look at somebody and say, it ain't about you. Now, you're going to benefit from the process, but it ain't really about you. It's about his namesake. You see, God created us in his own image, right? God is the creator. He is the manufacturer. If you have an iPad or iPhone, if you turn it over, there's a picture of an apple on the back of it. You ever seen that? That is an image of the manufacturer. And what they do is they guarantee that iPhone or that iPad that if you operate this according to the manual, it will work properly for you. They are so possessed with giving you a product that works that they even give you a warranty and a guarantee that it's going to work. They tell you, don't operate it near water. Keep it out the sun. And they tell you this stuff. They don't tell you why. And then they say, if you operate it outside of these rules, you void your warranty.
1: Wait a minute.
0: When they get a customer who has a problem with their product, they will let you send it back to them. They will pay the freight. They will pay the shipping, and they will ship it back to you. They say, we will either repair it or we will give you a new one. These people don't even know you. They don't know you. And they ain't just being good to you. You know what they're doing? They're protecting their name's sake. Because if we get enough people who get on the internet and start talking about the iPad ain't no good, what's that going to do? That's going to hurt their reputation as a manufacturer, which is going to deal with their bottom line, right? Well, the scripture says that you've been created in the image of God. God wants you to function the way he engineered and programmed you to function. And he says, if anything gets in the way of that happening, I'm going to do a work in your life, and it ain't going to be for you. It's going to be for my name's sake.
1: Come on.
0: See, God got a reputation. We have to win. I say to folks, I said, look, we play until I win. Why is that? Because my daddy on the ballpark, he on the bat, he on the ball, he on the umpire, he on the stadium. So it ain't no three strikes and I'm out. We play till I win. You have a little child, you know, just got a ball and bat and you trying to let him get a hit. You just keep throwing until he win. That's the way we're designed. The scripture says that he always causes us to triumph in Christ. So we keep swinging till we win. Sometimes we stop swinging. We don't take enough swings. We give up. Oh, I can't do this. No, scripture said you can do all things through Christ. Problem is that you trying to do it. And the scripture plainly says that he works in you both to will and to do of his good pleasure. The problem is we got to get our eyes off of us. And this is a hard word here. We got to die. You got to die, saints. What am I talking about? I'm talking about self. Self has to die. Self don't want to die. And you know the reality of it? God has already concluded us dead in Christ, but we refuse to die.
1: Amen.
0: So look at this. He says that he's leading us in the paths of righteousness for his name's sake. God has a reputation that he wants to get through your life. But he can only do it if we cooperate. And I'm going to show you this. In your recreated human spirit, there are three what some call organs. You may want to write this down. Number one is your conscience. Now, contrary to popular belief, your conscience ain't in your brain. It's in your spirit. Number one is your conscience. Number two is the intuition. You ever heard somebody say, you know, something told me not to do that? Or people will say, I had a gut feeling. You know, that's where your spirit is. It's in your gut. Out of your belly shall flow rivers of living water.

0: not out of your brain, not out of your head. So we have the conscience, we have the intuition, and then we have communion. Scripture says, they that worship God must worship him in spirit and in truth. There is an organ within your recreated human spirit that gives you the ability to worship God in the spirit. Now, this is David in the 23rd Psalm who's talking about his shepherd. He said, he make me lay down in places I don't want to lay down in. You ever thought, Lord, we don't need to stay here. And the Lord say, lay down, just be still. My wife say, you have two options. You can obey willingly or unwillingly. Now, what we want to do is don't let the Lord drag you to the point and let you go through so much that the only thing you can do is obey. No, we want to get this right up front this year so that we can walk in this righteousness. Now, in the 23rd Psalm, what we see is David talking about his shepherd, right? Go with me over to Proverbs 8, and we want to see what the shepherd says about himself. Proverbs chapter 8. Proverbs chapter 8 and verse number 20. Notice what it says. I lead in the way of righteousness in the midst of the paths of judgment. That's the same thing that David was saying, right? David said he did it for his name's sake. Now look what the shepherd says in verse number 23. That I may cause those that love me to inherit substance, and I will fill their treasures. The shepherd is saying the same thing that David said over in the book of Psalms. David said that the shepherd did it for his name's sake. The shepherd says, I'm leading in the paths of righteousness in the midst of the paths of judgment, that I may cause those that love me to inherit substance, and I will fill their treasures. Now, I want you to write this down. Just because you were born again does not make resources from the kingdom of God automatic in your life. In order to gain resources and to live under an open heaven, you have to walk in righteousness. When we walk in righteousness, the heavens are open, and the king takes personal responsibility for our lives. If you don't walk in righteousness, if you live any old kind of life as a saint of God, then the heavens over you become brass. God still loves you, but you don't have access to his resources because you're not pleasing to him. We see this principle very vividly after Jesus got baptized by John. What did it say? It said that the heavens opened and they heard a voice, and God said, this is my beloved son in whom I'm well pleased. The principle is when you walk in righteousness, the heavens are open. When you don't walk in righteousness, the resources to heaven are closed. Now, God isn't up there watching everybody pulling a lever, say, oh, they ain't walking in righteousness, let me shut the gate. He's not doing that. There are kingdom principles that are involved. Just like we don't have to pray that the sun come up every morning, oh, ha-da-da-ba-ba, let the sun shine today, Lord. No, there are principles that govern the sun shining every day and rising every day. God don't have to push a button. There are principles that are built into nature that caused that to happen. Right. Jesus said, it is given unto us to understand the mysteries of the kingdom of God. Yeah. There are principles that operate this kingdom. And one of the principles is walking in righteousness. You know, people that have been in the church for many years, they love the Lord and they still ain't no farther prospered in the Lord than they were when they first began. You say, my goodness, what's wrong? They think, well, it don't work. No, the issue is they're not walking in righteousness. They think they can be saved and live willy-nilly, whatever I want to do. You know, grace got this. I live by grace. Don't try to put me under the law. I ain't under the law. But if you read the epistles, all you see is Old Testament laws being distilled. You know what happens when you distill something? When you distill something, you bring it to its purest form.
1: Yeah, yeah.
0: You take out all the ingredients that contaminate it and you make it pure. What did Jesus do? he distilled, he said, I didn't come to do away with the law. I came to fulfill it.
1: Yeah, yeah.
0: And what Jesus did was he took the Old Testament law and he distilled it to its purest form.
1: Yeah.
0: An example. You've heard that thou should not lust after a woman. But I say unto you, if you look on her and lust on her in your heart, you've already committed the sin. Now, people, they pride themselves, say, I'm not under the law, I'm under the New Testament. Man, you had a better chance at keeping the Old Testament law than you got to keep this one. you bragging, but man, you need Jesus. After Jesus came, we needed him more now than we needed him before he came. Because even the Pharisees could boast, I kept the law. The rich young ruler, he came and said, hey, I kept all that from my youth. This guy was doing pretty good. Because resources, it said he was a rich young ruler.
1: Yeah.
0: Resources was a indication of approval that you had walked in the righteousness of God under the law. So this guy was doing pretty good. His only problem was, is man, your money got you now. You did right. You got to this money. Now you can't let it go. So let's look at this. He says that I may cause those that love me to inherit substance. Now, I asked a question several weeks ago, and if I asked the question here, everybody would raise their hand. If I asked how many of y'all love Jesus, everybody's hand would go up. And if you ask that question at any church, anywhere in the world, you say, how many of y'all love Jesus? Everybody say, yeah, I love Jesus. And then if you ask people why they love Jesus, they will say, you know, I was in the muck and the miry clay and Jesus came and saved me. Or I was on my bed of affliction and Jesus, he came and healed me. I was an alcoholic. I was a drug addict and Jesus took the taste for drugs and alcohol out of my life. That's the reason why I love Jesus. Isn't that right? Wasn't that what they would say?
1: Yeah.
0: But now think about it. We're saying that we love Jesus and Jesus is the one who came and did something for us. That I think that kind of proves that he loves us, don't it?
1: Amen.
0: If somebody out there in the mud and you got on your Sunday best, and you go out there in the mud and pull them out, I think that kind of proved that you love them, right?
1: Yeah, yeah.
0: So if we really want to understand if we really love Jesus, we have to ask Jesus, don't we? Jesus said, if you love me, keep my commandments. See, this is a paradigm shift because many times we trick ourselves with religious talk. We think it means one thing, but it actually don't mean that. And until we see the truth, we can't walk in the truth. So let's read this based on the revelation of what we just got, okay? Look at this. Verse number 21. He says, that I may cause those that keep my commandments. That's what loving him means, right? See, we skip that. And we think, I love Jesus. I love him. Well, you love him so much, but ain't nothing happening in your life. Look like God done left you. Where's the anointing? Where's the grace? Where something should be happening, right? Why isn't it? Because they're not walking in righteousness. And when you don't walk in righteousness, the heavens are closed over you. God still loves you, but he doesn't give you kingdom resources. Why? Because he can't put honor on you because you ain't walking in righteousness. Some people say, well, God, he's no respecter of person. Yeah, I'll tell you one thing. God loves righteousness.
1: Amen.
0: So let's read it again. Verse number 21. That I may cause those that keep my commandments to inherit substance, and I will fill their treasures. That's what he's really saying. Those that love him keeps his commandments. That's what Jesus said. It ain't about loving him because what he did for us. He said, loving me is keeping my commandments. I always give this example. If you know a person and they like apple pie, they love apple pie. Don't bring them cherry and tell them you love them. Well, I know you like apple pie, but they had cherry on sale. So here you go.
1: Wait a minute.
0: You don't love me. You love yourself. Because you didn't think I was worth buying apple pie for me. You was trying to save a couple of dollars so that you could perpetrate and pretend like you was loving me. Men, whatever your wife like, give her that. Don't bring her a substitute, okay? I'm trying to help you out now, okay? Bring her what she want, okay? Well, baby, I got this because this was on sale. My goodness, you should have left it in the store and just didn't buy anything, you know? Is that right, ladies? Okay. Now, let's go over, because I want you to see this principle. We got to make it plain. And the thing about it, ministers, is the scripture says we must be first partakers. In other words, this thing got to work in us before we can give it to other folk.
2: Yeah, yeah.
0: Right. We are the testing ground, the proving ground. We are the beta test. We're the rollout. We're the touchstone. Go over to Philippians chapter 2. Because remember, we saw that sanctity comes from what the Lord does, not what we do. It says, He will do it. But one of the things got to happen is we got to let Him do it. We got to cooperate with Him when He does it. Philippians chapter 2. And let's look at verse number 12. Wherefore, my beloved, as ye have always obeyed, not in my presence only, but now much more in my absence, work out your own salvation with fear and trembling. Now, Paul is talking to folks in the church that's already saved. And he's telling them to work their salvation out. Wait a minute, Paul. Look, we already born again up in here. But what was he talking about? He was talking about the salvation of their soul. You see, once we get born again, now we have to position ourselves so that our soul can be saved. And the saving of our soul is a continuative process. Now look at what he says here in verse number 13. For it is God which worketh in you. Who's doing the work? God is doing the work in you. Now look at what he says. Both. There's two things that he's doing. The work that God is doing in you to save your soul is twofold. He's working in you both to will, underline that in your Bible, and to do of whose good pleasure? It's look at somebody say it's all about him. Now, in your soul, there are three organs. There's the mind, the will, and the emotions. When you asked Jesus to come into your life, when you heard the gospel, you could have either accepted it and got born again or rejected it and stayed the way you were, right? What did you do? You exercised your will. You said, yes, Lord, I believe that you died for my sin. Lord, please come into my heart. And what did he do? He came in there and cleaned up all that mess and you became a new creature, right? What did you do? You exercised your will. This is the same way our soul gets sanctified. You see, because what happens in our lives after we get born again, there are certain things that come up to irritate us. You know, things you can't do nothing about. Things you don't seem to have power over. And that thing just, and then you push it down, you kick it to the side. You say, I can't think about that. I'll be depressed for the next week. Well, my goodness, Lord, save me from this thing. And then you go through a period and it kind of goes away. It ain't really gone, but it ain't in the forefront of your mind. And you know you can't just think about that thing because you can't go forward. But I want to share something with you. The Lord allows these things to come up in our lives so that he can deal with it.
2: All right.
0: The problem is that we don't understand that he's going to do the work and all we got to do is release our will.
2: All right. Oh, that's good.
0: You see, some saints, they're saved and they'll let Jesus in the living room of their life, but they don't want him in the bedroom. No, Jesus, don't go. No, don't go over there, Jesus. No. And Jesus, stay out the kitchen, okay? Don't be telling me about how I'm eating. I've been eating chitlins, and my mama been eating chitlins, and we've been eating fatback and hog maws for years. Don't start dealing with me and my appetite. You know what the problem with that is? Is that he's the shepherd. He's the one that got to lead you through the paths of righteousness. And so sometimes when you're praying and you're asking the Lord, Lord, please, I want you to do this. And you found the scripture. You know it's his will to do it, you know. And you know if you ask anything according to his will, he hears you. And if he hears you, you know that you had a petition that you desire in him. And then when you finish praying, God starts talking about something totally different than what you're talking about. You say, well, wait a minute, Lord. Now, I was asking you about this, and he started talking about something over here on the other side. You know what the problem is? We don't realize that what we're asking for is connected to something else in our life. And when we don't have a revelation of it, we won't act on that other thing because we don't see the connection with going where we want to go. Look at somebody say, he the shepherd. He's got to lead you in the paths of righteousness. You ever did one of those puzzles where you look at a piece of paper and it's just all different kind of dots on there and you're supposed to connect the dots to make the picture? He knows how to connect the dots. And when we pray, we see what we want and we think it's this way.
2: Yeah.
0: But he might say, no, turn around, go the other way. This is my goodness. But he the shepherd, right?
2: Yeah, yeah.
0: He's leading in the paths of righteousness for his namesake. Now, let's talk about how he does this. So when you leave here today, I'm going to tell you, the Lord going to start dealing with you. You know why? Because you're getting revelation and you're getting understanding. Now, remember I said that there are three areas in your spirit. There's the conscience, there's the intuition, and then there is communion. When the Lord gets ready to deal with you and he's leading you in the paths of righteousness, what he does is he deals with your conscience. Your conscience will convict you. You know it wasn't right. I don't know why you did that. You know it wasn't right. And see, you know, because we charismatic, we want to bind the devil. Yeah. The devil, I bind you. No, that ain't the devil. That's your conscience telling you that you ain't righteous. Let me give you an example. A few weeks ago, I went into the store and I bought a number of items from a convenience store, gas station, got some gas and bought a number of things. And so when I went back and I got in the car, I realized that they hadn't charged me for some of the items. And the devil said, that's the blessing of the Lord. That's a blessing, you know. They ain't gonna miss it. They'll be all right. And so I'm listening to the devil while I'm driving home, you know. Oh, that's God blessing you. Now, you know, but if God want to bless me, he could do better than $3 or $4 on some items, okay? But why was the devil doing that? He wanted to break my walk of righteousness. He said, ain't nobody gonna know it. And nobody wouldn't. And when I got home, I drove back to the store and returned those items and showed them my receipt. I said, you didn't charge me for this and this. And the woman looked at me like I was a ghost. You came all the way back here to, oh my goodness. You know the reason why she was shocked?
2: Yeah.
0: Because there ain't no righteous people out there.
2: Yeah.
0: We just said, well, their inventory ain't going to be missing. They got enough in the store. They ain't gonna forget it. But you know what the problem is? Nobody would have known it but your conscience and God.
2: Yeah.
0: And you know what would have happened? When you really need God to show up and you go try to go to the throne of grace that you may obtain mercy and find grace to help in the time of need, your conscience is going to be saying, you should have took that stuff back to the store. You know that wasn't righteous. You know you stole that motherfucker. What's happening now? Your own heart is condemning you. Thank God the scripture says that God is greater than our heart. We should, you know, a lot of people got their favorite scripture in the Bible. But you know what your favorite scripture should be? 1 John 1:9. If I confess my sin, he is faithful and just to forgive me and to cleanse me from what? All unrighteousness. See, that's the whiteout. The blood is the whiteout. You know, when you make a mistake, we do the whiteout thing. The blood is the whiteout. And the devil hates you to repent. You know why? Because he's got you. But then you go to talking about the blood and it's like erasing it. And you start from a fresh page. So When the Lord gets ready to lead you in the paths of righteousness for his name's sake, he uses your conscience. Never, never dismiss your conscience.
2: Come on.
0: And stop calling it the devil. The scripture says to agree with your adversary quickly. Agree with your conscience and erase that thing, because it, I don't care where you go, you can't get rid of yourself. And you can't bind your conscience. It's like we got a built-in police officer that tells us when we done violated something.
2: Yeah, yeah, yeah.
0: You got to listen to your conscience, because that's the way the Lord is leading you in the paths of righteousness.
2: Yeah.
0: He's going to tell you that ain't right. And what do we do? Every time we obey our conscience and we make the adjustment and we take another step, we're walking now in righteousness. Sometimes we let the stuff pile up and pile up, and we wonder how come God ain't listening. The scripture says, if we regard iniquity in our heart, the Lord won't hear us. So we got the scripture over in 1 John 5:14 says, and if we ask anything according to his will, we know he hears us. And if he hears us, we know that we had a petition that we desire of him. That's my favorite scripture.
2: Yeah.
0: The problem is I ain't read the rest of the Bible. You remember Paul Harvey said, now here's the rest of the story. Because if we read the whole word, we find out that if we regard, what does it mean? We allow, our conscience been trying to tell us that this issue is wrong, but we won't do nothing about it. We let it stay there. So God uses our conscience. Now, let me show you this. Go over to 1 Corinthians chapter 3. He wants us to walk in righteousness. We're already the righteousness of God in Christ Jesus. But he wants us to walk in righteousness. It's got to be a daily walk. And if we will walk in righteousness, the fruit of walking in righteousness will be sanctification. It will be holiness. You ain't got to do this thing yourself. Just do what the Lord say to do and judge yourself, and you will be holy. You will be sanctified. 1 Corinthians chapter 3, verse number 9. For we are laborers together with God. We're not the laborers, but we're laboring with him. Now, the soul always want to do something so it can feel good about itself. But what does it mean to be a laborer together with God? We already found out that he's there to do the work, right? Being a laborer with God means that we get an understanding of what God wants to do in our life, and we release our will, which is a part of our soul. We exercise our will. We say, okay, Jesus, I'm going to die. I'm going to go get on the cross because I know you're dead. See, because in order for Jesus to come and to live in you, you got to die. He said, if any man come after me, let him take up his cross and follow me. The cross is the instrument of death. You got to continually kill self. Self don't want to die, but you got to kill it. If you don't kill it, Christ will not be resurrected. The scripture says that we were crucified with Christ. We've been buried with him in baptism. And it says that we will be raised with him. So in order for a resurrection to happen in our life, in other words, in order for Christ to come and take the wheel of our life and lead us and guide us in the paths of righteousness, self got to die. It's got to die. And that's the way you become a laborer with God. You don't do the work. You just agree with God, the work he wants to do. You exercise your will because God, the Holy Spirit, is a gentleman. If you say, no, God, I got this. He said, okay, all right, go on and handle it. When you get sick and tired of being sick and tired and realize that you can't do nothing without me, then you will surrender. And then he'll do the work. Go to 2 Corinthians chapter 4. We're talking about walking in righteousness, walking in it on a daily basis so that we can become holy men and women of God. We're judging ourselves on a day-to-day basis. We don't need, the scripture says if we would judge ourselves, we wouldn't have to be judged. 2 Corinthians chapter 4, let's start reading at verse number 6. 2 Corinthians chapter 4, verse number 6. For God, who commanded the light to shine out of darkness, have shined in our hearts to give the light of the knowledge of the glory of God in the face of Jesus Christ. But we have this treasure in earthen vessels, that the excellency of the power may be of God and not ourselves. So we got Christ in us, the hope of glory, right? He's in there. He's the power. And God says he wants this treasure that's already in us. He wants that to be the power that's working in us and not of ourselves. Now look at what he says. Let me show you the power of Christ being in us. Look at verse number 8. It says, we are troubled on every side, yet not distressed. See, when the king is ruling in your heart, regardless of what's going on in your life, you may get down, but you still gonna get up. You may go through something, but you ain't gonna get hopeless. Okay? Look at what he says. He said, we're troubled on every side, yet not distressed. We are perplexed, but not in despair. We are persecuted, but not forsaken, cast down, but not destroyed. Now look at this. Always bearing about in the body the dying of the Lord Jesus Christ. Remember I told you he had to die? Yeah. That the life also of Jesus might be manifested in our body.
2: Yeah.
0: Now y'all done seen demons manifesting people, right? We know that's possible, right? For the spirit to manifest. They start acting strange. We cast the devil out Saturday night. Demon was running all around the building because he thought I didn't see him. So we know that disembodied spirits can manifest through our human soul, right? Even Christians. People say, well, Brother Stafford, can a Christian have a demon? Now, that's the wrong question. The question is how many demons they got. And then they get all technical. Yes, well, he can't own you because God, you know, you've given your life. Yeah, God owns your spirit, but your soul still need to be delivered. He's trespassing. He's a squatter. And we have to exercise the authority of Christ to kick him out of our soul.
2: Amen.
0: So the question ain't, can a Christian have a demon? The question is, how many they got? Let's get rid of them. Look at how supernatural this is. He says that God is delivering you over to death so that Christ can be manifested in your body. Is that what your Bible say?
2: Yeah.
0: You know what? When Christ show up, it's over.
2: Yeah.
0: It's over. When he show up, it's a done deal. He told the Pharisees, he says, search the scriptures, for in them you think you have eternal life, but these are they that testify of me. In other words, we're not reading the Bible just so we can become big-headed. We are reading the Bible so that we can gain Christ. Because when he show up, it's over.
2: All right.
0: We need Christ to manifest in us, and it won't happen until we die. In other words, we got to get off the throne. Self got to move, got to die, whatever you want, whatever you desire. You said, look, self, you just sit down over there and you do what I tell you to do. We're going to die. Bite your lip, zip your lip, or whatever you got to do, but just get self to die, because Christ cannot come forth unless self dies.
3: Amen.
0: Let's read verse number 10 again, and then he's going to amplify this. Always bearing about in the body the dying of the Lord Jesus, that the life also of Jesus might be made manifest in our body. He ain't talking about some imaginary something. He's talking about Christ manifesting in your body. Now look at verse number 11. For we which live are always delivered unto death for Jesus' sake. You wonder why you keep coming into those situations. You can't do none, can't kill none, won't none die. You can't get, my goodness, why? Why is God always leading you into these death situations where your hands is tied and you can't do none? You can't nobody help you. And you don't know what to do. Only thing you do is cry out to the Lord. We've been crying out to the Lord, but the problem is we refuse to die.
2: All right.
0: If we die, he'll show up. Look what he says, verse 11 again. We which are alive. You know, the Apostle Paul said, I'm crucified with Christ, nevertheless I live. Oh, wait a minute. This ain't me. This Christ living in me. And the life that I now live in the flesh, I live it by the faith of the Son of God who loved me and gave himself for me. Paul got a revelation that he was dead and Christ was living.
2: Yeah.
0: Look at somebody and say, let him live.
1: Let him live.
0: Say, go ahead and die. For we which are alive are always delivered unto death for Jesus' sake, that the life also of Jesus might be made manifest. If the body wasn't clear enough for you, he says, our mortal flesh. It don't get no clearer than that, saints. So what am I saying to you today? I want to admonish you. I want to encourage you that in 2015, don't turn over a new leaf like the world does. Purpose in your heart that in this year and all the coming years that you are going to seek first the kingdom of God and his righteousness. The scripture says that if we seek first the kingdom, which is the government of God and his righteousness, his right way of doing things, it says that all these things shall be added to us. You know what the problem is? We thinking about the things.
2: Yeah.
0: And the only reason why many saints even quote that scripture is because they looking at the things.
2: Yeah.
0: And so what they do is they fail to walk in the righteousness. When we walk in righteousness, we align ourselves with the government of God and we become lawful citizens of the nation of heaven.
2: Yeah.
0: A lawful citizen who's walking in righteousness has access to all blessings and all privileges that come from the government.
2: Amen.
0: When you are lawless, you don't keep Jesus' commandments. You are not in alignment with the kingdom, and therefore the resources of the kingdom are not made available to you. Think about it in the natural. If you are a citizen of the United States and you abide by all the laws, then the Constitution of the United States protects you and you have certain rights and privileges under being a citizen of this nation. But commit a felony. What happens? You lose your rights. And you can go to prison and get out, but they still call you a convicted felon. You have a problem getting a job. Now all of a sudden you can't vote. You can't even participate in the process that law-abiding citizens have.
2: Yeah.
0: Same thing in the kingdom of God. Jesus called them workers of iniquity. Help me preach this, brother. Yeah, that brother over there, he got this thing. Workers of iniquity. You know what iniquity really means? Hidden sin. It's sin in your heart. The Lord said, many shall say to me on that day, Lord, we did many marvelous things. We healed the sick. We cast out devils.
2: Yeah, yeah.
0: And what'd he say? I never knew you.
2: Yeah.
0: Depart from me, ye workers of iniquity. So what am I saying to you, new heart? I'm saying we got to go beyond just being called. If you ain't serious about it, just let somebody else do it. And I really believe that a man and a woman who is married, they need to be on one accord. Man, if it's something happening in your house, the scripture said, don't let the sun go down on it. Look, baby, you got to wake up. We got to work this thing out. I don't know what we got to do, but let's work it out. And so the enemy was attacking us, and it came to the point to where I had to get up and minister to some people, but I knew that our relationship wasn't right. And I told her, I said, look, if I had to close down the whole thing, call everybody, tell them to stay at home, we ain't doing this no more. Why? Because my relationship with my wife is worth more than my ministry to God's people.
2: All right.
0: See, this right here is God's wife. That's my wife right there. And whenever I get out of balance with that, you know what happens? I start walking in unrighteousness. Because the way you got to prove this thing as far as walking in righteousness is you got to prove it at home. As long as we got hell at home, we ain't going to have no victory in the church. We just fooling ourselves. Just got finished cussing each other out in four different languages, and then we get to church. Praise the Lord. Hallelujah. Hallelujah. Glory to God. We got to do this thing right, saints. So you can stand to your feet. I pray you got something out of this today.
2: Yeah.
0: Now.
2: Yeah.
0: Now, Father, I pray for your people. The word that they've heard, I pray that it will resonate in their hearts, their minds, and their spirits. The revelation, the application that they've heard, I pray that this word will never leave their remembrance. It will be something that they will walk in daily. They will be reminded of your righteousness, and they will become the trees of righteousness that are planted, and they will walk in righteousness. And as they walk in righteousness, the fruit of sanctity will come to their lives. The fruit of holiness will come to their lives. You said that they that are led by the Spirit of God, they are the sons of God. And so lead your people. Lead them through the paths of righteousness for your name's sake, that you may cause them to inherit substance and you may fill their treasures. We thank you for it. And we give you the praise. In Jesus' name, amen.
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0: Hi, this is David Stafford. Let me welcome all of our first-time listeners and those of you who tune us in for our teaching broadcast simply entitled Do the Word. We get that from James 1:22, but be doers of the word and not hearers only, deceiving your own selves. Not only is it important to hear the word, it's also important to do the word, because only the truth that is applied is transforming. These teachings are designed to perfect the saints, according to Ephesians chapter 4, verses 11 and 12, and he gave some apostles and some prophets, some evangelists, some pastors and teachers, for the perfecting of the saints, for the work of the ministry, for the edifying of the body of Christ. We're laying the foundation. It's Hebrews 6, verses 1 through 3. The foundation is repentance from dead works, faith towards God, the doctrine of baptisms, the laying on of hands, the resurrection of the dead, and eternal judgment. Now let's look at Hebrews 5:12. For when the time ye ought to be teachers, you have need that one teach you again, which be the first principles of the oracles of God, and are become such as have need of milk and not of strong meat. For every one that useth milk is unskillful in the word of righteousness, for he is a babe. And we pointed out last time that the babes are on milk. We pointed out last time that the doctrine of Christ is the milk of the word. Peter said that they desired the sincere milk of the word, that they may grow thereby. The writer here says that these were individuals who should be teaching others, but now they become such as have need of milk and not strong meat. Verse number 14, it says, but strong meat belongeth to them that are full age, even those who by reason of use have their senses exercised to discern both good and evil. Chapter 6, therefore, leaving the principles of the doctrine of Christ, let us go on to perfection, not laying again the foundation of repentance from dead works and of faith towards God, the doctrine of baptisms, the laying on of hands, the resurrection of the dead, and eternal judgment. And this will we do if God permit. What will God permit? If we lay this foundation and we lay it right, God will permit us to go on to perfection, or go on to maturity, go on to adulthood. But until this foundation is laid and laid properly, and it is digest by those that have been born again, until they have these principles down, it's difficult for them to go on to maturity, to go on to perfection, because they haven't digested the first principles of the doctrine of Christ. In other words, they haven't been on the milk. And remember, a baby cannot digest solid food. He needs the sincere milk that he may grow thereby. Now, I want to press the study on today. I want to deal with the first foundational principle, which is repentance from dead works. Now, there are two types of repentance. If you're taking note, please write these down. There are two types of repentance. There is genuine repentance, and there's also pretend repentance. Number one, genuine repentance. And number two, pretend repentance. 2 Corinthians, the 7th chapter, and verses 9 and 10. And the Apostle Paul says, now I rejoice, not that ye were made sorry, but that ye sorrowed unto repentance. For ye were made sorry after a godly manner, that ye might receive damage by us in nothing. For godly sorrow worketh repentance unto salvation, not to be repented of. But the sorrow of this world worketh death. So the Apostle Paul says that they were made sorry, but they were made sorry after a godly sorrow. There are two types of sorrows in this scripture. If you look at it carefully, it says in verse number 10, for godly sorrow worketh repentance unto salvation, not to be repented of, but the sorrow of this world, or the sorrow of the world, worketh death. There are two types of sorrow. So there are two types of sorrow, and there are two types of repentance: genuine repentance and pretend repentance. What exactly is pretend repentance? Because we want to focus on that and give you six points about pretend repentance. Pretend means to make believe. It means to imagine. It means to make up. It means to play. It is something that is imaginary or made up. It could be a figment of someone's imagination, or something that they have made up in their mind, and they pretend that this is correct, but in actuality, it is only pretend. Now, I want to give you six principles of pretend repentance, and we're going to get all of these points out of 1 John, if you want to go over there.
1: Number one is found in 1 John 1:6. And the word of God says, if we say that we have fellowship with him and we walk in darkness, we lie and do not the truth. They have fellowship. In other words, these will be individuals that you will run into while you're out ministering. They will say that they have fellowship with God and still walk in darkness. We know that that cannot be. You can't have fellowship with God because God is light. There's no way that people can say that they have fellowship with God and still walk in darkness. Number two is found in 8. If we say that we have no sin, we deceive ourselves and the truth is not in us. If we say that we have no sin, we deceive ourselves and the truth is not in us. So these are individuals say that they have no sin. There's no sin in their lives. Number three is found in the 10th verse. If we say that we have not sinned, we make him a liar and his word is not true. Number three, they say that they have not sinned. So number one, so far we've got they have fellowship with God and still walk in darkness. Number two, they have no sin. And number three, they have not sinned. Number four is found in the 2nd chapter, in 4. He that saith, I know him, and keepeth not his commandments, is a liar, and the truth is not in him. They say that they are Christians, but they do not keep or do what the word teaches. In other words, they say that they're Christians, but they don't live like Christians. They don't keep the word. They don't do the word. 5 is 1 John 2, in 22. Who is a liar but he that denieth Jesus is the Christ? He is the Antichrist and denieth the Father and the Son. So this is an individual that says that there is no God and there is no Jesus. And the last one, points of a pretend repentance, is found in 1 John 2, in 9. He that saith that he is in the light and hateth his brother is in darkness even until now. So these are individuals that say that they are Christians, but they still hate man. They still hate man. And of course, we know that we have passed from death to life. And we know this because we love the brethren. He that loveth not the brethren abideth in death. Whosoever hateth his brethren is a murderer. And we know that no murderer have eternal life abiding in him. And that's 1 John 3:14-15. So the 6 points of pretend repentance. Number one, they have fellowship, or they say that they have fellowship with God, and they still walk in darkness. Number two, they have no sin. They claim that they haven't sinned and that there is no sin in them. Number three, they have not sinned. They haven't taken part in sin. Number four, they are Christians, but they do not keep or do what the word teaches. Number five, there is no God and there is no Christ. This is the Antichrist. Number six, they are Christians and still hate men. 6 points concerning pretend repentance. And these are things that you have to look for when you're ministering to people, and it helps you locate where they are concerning scripture and foundation. Once you lay the foundation of repentance from dead works and faith towards God, the doctrine of baptism, laying on of hands, resurrection of the dead, and eternal judgment, it gives you a foundation on which you can discern and which you can minister to people by. Now, we want to look at repentance from dead works. And we said that there's a genuine repentance and there was a pretend repentance. And I want to look now at 5 points of genuine repentance. 5 points of genuine repentance. We're going to the book of Judges, Judges, the 10th chapter, 13. And this is a very hard word. The Lord begins to speak to his people here. He says, Yet have ye forsaken me and served other gods, wherefore I will deliver you no more. Go and cry unto the other gods which ye have chosen, and let them deliver you in the time of your tribulation. And the children of Israel said unto the Lord, we have sinned. Do thou unto us whatsoever it seemed good unto thee. Deliver us only, we pray thee, this day. And they put away the strange gods from among them, and they served the Lord, and his soul was grieved for the misery of Israel. But we see a genuine repentance in verse number 15, where it says, "And the children of Israel said unto the Lord, we have sinned." The first principle of genuine repentance is that you must admit that you have sinned. This is the first principle of true repentance. You must confess your sin. And of course, 1 John 1:9 says that if we confess our sin, he is faithful and just to forgive us our sin and to cleanse us from all unrighteousness. So the first principle of genuine repentance is found here, where they said, "Lord, we have sinned." You have to admit that you have sinned. The next principle, "Do thou whatsoever thou seemeth good unto thee." Now, the second point of genuine repentance is a genuine surrender to the will of God. A genuine surrender to the will of God. They said, "Do whatever," or "whatever you seem, whatever it seemed good to you, you can do it to us. We are surrendering to you. We know that we are wrong. We confess of our sins. We know that we've done you wrong. And now whatever retribution it is going to cost us, we are humbling ourselves to you. Deliver us only, we pray this day." Now, this is a cry for deliverance. So number three is a cry for deliverance. Deliver us only this day. And deliverance is necessary for full consecration. So we have number one, you have to admit that you have sinned. Number two, do whatever it is that you want to do with us. In other words, they surrender themselves to the will of God. And then there's a cry, number three, for deliverance. And number 16, it says, "And they put away the strange gods from among them and serve the Lord." This is proper restitution. This is the manifestation of true repentance, sincerity, and deliverance. The next one is the true acid test to genuine repentance. It says, "And they served the Lord, and his soul was grieved." Service to the Lord is the acid test of genuine repentance. So we have number one, you must admit that you have sinned. Number two, whatever you want to do with us, they're humbling themselves to the will of God. Number three is deliverance. Deliver us only. And we said that most individuals are in desperate shape and they cry out to the Lord for deliverance. And number four, they put away their strange gods. This is proper restitution. It is a manifestation of genuine repentance and sincerity. Number five is service to the Lord. This is the acid test of genuine repentance and actual consecration and truly, truly turning the heart towards the Lord.

0: Well, it looks like we've run out of time, but I want to thank you for joining me, and I pray that you're enjoying this teaching. We'll pick it up right here and continue on our next broadcast. Also, I'd like to hear from you. If you're being blessed by these teachings, you can write to DSM. That stands for David Stafford Ministries. 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Well, I hope to hear from you soon, and I hope that you'll join me again for Do the Word. Until next time, this is David Stafford praying that God richly bless your life and reminding you to be not a hearer only, but a doer of the Word.
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This is what I want you to do. Stop, think, and then speak. Could things be the way they are because you are the way you are? What one thing can you change that can change everything? You could change your thoughts and you could change the way you speak. The way you speak about your life, the way you speak about yourself, your business, your environment. Listen, forget about what people are saying about you. What are you saying about yourself? I decree and declare that you are not going to miss it anymore. You are not going to miss your opportunities. Your best days lie ahead of you. Even as David defeated Goliath, you can overcome your fear. The thing that is threatening you, threaten your finances, threatening your children, you can decree and declare over your situation today, and you can conquer it anytime you understand that you can command your morning. We limit ourselves with success undermining mantras because of this. All good things come to an end. This is as good as it gets. You've heard it all. If something can go wrong, it's gonna go wrong. And if it's not one thing, it's another. What about this? Nobody cares about me. Or what about this one? I'm never gonna have money at the end of the month. And guess what? You never have money at the end of the month. We are told to take captive every thought in the Bible. And that includes our vain imaginations. The Bible says that it's high things and strongholds that exalts themselves over Christ and his word. We speak to words and we speak about words. Our entire world was created by words. Could things be the way they are because you are the way you are? What one thing can you change that can change everything? You could change your thoughts, because your thoughts are the primary conduit of your reality and your words are the secondary conduit of your reality. And you've got to be able to take control over the things that are going on in your mind. Mind you, this requires a lot of self-discipline. I know personally, in order to change those self-defeating thoughts that we play over and over and over in our mind, you might say, how do I change? Well, let me go fast forward for a moment and tell you a little bit about my life. It started with changing my mindset and my speech. I had no, as far as my mind was concerned, I mean, everybody was doing it, and nobody told me that there was a science for living life, not only on purpose, but with success and prosperity. Now, let me ask you this question. Where do words start? They start with your thoughts. Your thoughts and your words move the currents of your life. And a lot of times is what we perceive, what we've been trained to think. We're getting this from culturalization and education. Everybody around us is doing it. And so by osmosis, we absorb the same kinds of behaviors and mindsets. But it's possible today you can change the limiting beliefs and the self-undermining words that are coming out of your mouth. You have to realize that the dominating thoughts of your mind will eventually reproduce themselves in your outer world, in physical realities, in manifestations, in responses, in encounters, in reactions and actions. God said something in the Bible to Joshua. This is what he said. Joshua, do you want success? Do you want prosperity? Well, it's going to start with what you meditate on. Meditate on my word day and night. Then you will make your way prosperous and you will have success. This is what it says in the Bible. It starts with your thought. What you concentrate on all day long determines your future. Now, here's the most important thing, that if you are able to concentrate your thoughts 1 hour daily, meditating, praying, and thinking about the person you intend to do, or the person you intend to be or to become, the places you want to go, the things you want to accomplish, what you want to invent, create, the wealth you want to accumulate, the people with whom you want to network, the lives you will change, the legacy you will leave. You will literally create in your mind a clear picture of the inevitable, believe it or not. And this is going to fuel your daily activities as well as what comes out of your mouth.
This is kind of like a mind-blowing concept. You mean to tell me that I can change the reality in my world with my words? Absolutely. And when God introduces a new concept, it means that he is stretching your mind and enlarging your capacity to think bigger. I mean, bigger, bigger, bigger. And a mind stretched by a new idea or a new concept or a new vision or the future of possibilities never returns to its original way of thinking or philosophy. That's absolutely true. Command means to instruct or to give orders or to give a mandate or even to supervise or regulate. We were created as commanding beings, believe it or not. We were created after the image and after the likeness of God. And when you read in the book of Genesis, it said, let there be. He used commands to change the condition of the world. He

as though they were. Your words have power. They have presence. They have prophetic implications with no geographical limitations. Listen to me carefully. When you change your words, you change the reality in your world. Listen to what the Bible says about your words. When you command your morning, you are establishing divine assignments for your day. Literally, it says that by your words, life and death is in the power of the tongue, and he that loves it shall eat the fruit thereof. Love it? What is that it? Whether you like life or whether you like death, which one do you choose? Here's what God said. I place before you blessing, cursing, life, death. Which one are you going to choose? So if you want to live a blessed life, guess what? You've got to speak blessings. If you want to live a life of curse, keep grumbling and complaining. If you want to live a life of excitement, if you want to live a life of pleasure, if you want to live a life of prosperity, you've got to change the way that you speak. Now, you've got to understand that when God created you, he created you as a king priest. This is what 1 Peter chapter 2, verse 9 says. We are royal priesthood. I want you to notice. A king decrees and declares in an authoritative way, and he legislates. A queen does the same thing. Just in case you write in and say, there's not only kings that are ruling, there are queens too. So kings and queens. And then a priest, what does a priest do? Pronounces blessings. So either way, whether you're a priest or whether you're a queen or king, you're going to use the power of the spoken tongue. Job 22:28 says, you shall decree a thing and it shall be, it must be, it will be, it is irrefutable. It is going to come to pass just like you said it. To decree is a word that we use. In other words, it means to legislate. It means to bring something in order. It means to structure something. If you want to bring your life in order, change what you are speaking about your life. If you want to restructure the chaos in your world, in your community, in your neighborhood, try your government. Why don't you speak good over it instead of speaking bad? If you change your words, you could change the reality in your world. Every decree that you make, every declaration has the power to change everything around you. It can alter the trajectory of your very destiny. Not only the trajectory of your destiny, the trajectory of your children's destiny too. A lot of times we speak such negative things over our husband, over our wives, over our employers, and then we wonder why our the condition of our finances are like they are, and the condition of our marriage, and the condition of our children. Maybe it's because you have spoken and legislated that thing. I know it's a new concept, but I'm going to drive it home. Your destiny and the quality of your life is directly related to the quality of the words that you speak. Now, when we talk about the words that you speak, I'm telling you, it's going to start rolling off of your lips in the days to come when you understand that you can speak positively over your life. Let's go to the next point. One of the things that I understand is this, that it's easier done than said. And when we talk about your words, I'm telling you, you could put a bit in a horse's mouth and drive that horse wherever you want to go, but try to put a bit in your mouth and try to drive your words. I mean, you're going to have to practice and practice and practice. Listen to me carefully. There's a saying that practice makes perfect, but that's not true. It is perfect practice that makes perfect. You might say, Dr. Trim, this sounds like a bunch of hocus pocus. Can you give me scientific proof? I certainly can. There's a doctor by the name of Dr. Omoto. He wanted to find out the power of the spoken words. So what he did, he took drops of water and he put them in these petri dishes. And what he did was he spoke positive words over some of these droplets of water. Then he spoke negative words over some of the droplets of water. You're beautiful. You're successful. And then you're ugly. And you're a failure. And then he froze them.
something incredible happened. The water droplets turned into these crystals, and the ones that had the spoken word that was positive had these beautiful formations. The ones that actually had the negative word spoken over them had these ugly formations. Let me drive this a little bit more. So he went, he took some white rice. He put white rice in one bottle and a white rice in another. This time he did not speak. He wrote, I love you on one of the jars, and he wrote, I hate you on one of the jars, stored them away. After a time, he went back to get both of the jars. The white rice in the white bottle was still white, but the one that had written, I hate you on it, actually had turned black. Then he went a little bit further. He went out in the ocean. This river, it was a body of water. And they were trying to clean up this body of water. And for days, he began to decree and declare these good declarations over the body of water. And almost miraculously, you know what happened? The body of water started to clear up. If words can change the effects of water, can you imagine what is happening in your life? When we go through life, we're either going to go through life with faith or fear. These are motivating factors. These are the things, the most powerful emotions that drive what we think and what we speak. I want to share with you a story that impacted an entire nation, Israel. They had been wandering through the wilderness 14 days. They had an opportunity to go into the promised land after 14 days. How did they end up roaming around for 40 years, for goodness sake? When you read in the book of Numbers 14, 1 to 39, you read the entire story. And we found out they had been complaining and complaining and complaining, and it extended their time in the desert. They were driven by fear. They said, we are in our own eyes as grasshoppers. Can you imagine? Here are the people behind the Jericho wall fearing them, and then they're afraid to move into their destiny. This is what I am talking about. When you change your fear, you're able to change your future, because you will change the motivating factor behind the things that you speak. Don't speak capriciously about anything. When I was younger, it said, stop, look, and listen. This is what I want you to do. Stop, think, and then speak. Could things be the way they are because you are the way you are? What one thing can you change that can change everything? You could change your thoughts, and you could change the way you speak. The way you speak about your life, the way you speak about yourself, your business, your environment. Here's the principle, and I don't want you to miss this. For every day that you speak negatively, for every day that you complain, every day you bellyache, you potentially take your life into a year's worth of bondage. Wow. When I read that for the first time, that was my reaction. And I've been working at this every single day. Matthew 4:4 says, men shall not live by bread alone, but by every word that proceeds out of the mouth of God. Do you know what that means? It means you don't even have to come up with your own words. You could speak about the promise rather than the problem. You could speak the solution rather than the situation. Speak the word over your situation and circumstance and watch them change. Matthew 24:35. Love this scripture. Heaven and earth shall pass away, but my word shall not pass away. So once you get God's word in your mouth, you release it out of the atmosphere. Let me ask you this question. What have you put out in the atmosphere? Is it words that are positive, or are they words that are negative? Proverbs 18:20-21. A man's belly shall be satisfied with the fruit of his mouth, and with the increase of his lips shall he be filled. Death and life are in the power of the tongue, and they that love it shall eat the fruit thereof. Do you not know that some of the things that are happening to our lives, we are actually constructing it? Can you believe that? And you're using two bricks. What are those bricks, you might say? The thoughts,
and as words that you speak. Can you believe that by your words you are framing your world? By your thoughts, you are creating this magnetic force around you that are attracting to you circumstances, people, and things. Could things be the way they are? Because you are the way you are. And what one thing, or maybe two things, that you can change that can change everything? You could watch your words because they become your destiny.

0: 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Jesus said that the gospel of the kingdom shall be preached.
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4: It's God's desire to display his masterpiece in its original intended beauty and splendor. 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
5: Hi, this is Jacqueline Stafford, and I want to welcome you to our teaching broadcast simply entitled, Do the Word. We get that from James 1, verse 22. But be ye doers of the word and not hearers only, deceiving your own selves. Not only is it important to hear the word, but it is also important to do the word.
1: Because only the truth that is applied is transforming. These teachings are designed to perfect the saints, according to Ephesians chapter 4, verses 11 and 12. And he gave some apostles and some prophets, some evangelists, some pastors and teachers for the perfecting of the saints, for the work of the ministry, for the edifying of the body of Christ. So let us welcome you again and encourage you to listen up for the next 15 minutes for teaching that will edify and strengthen you and your walk with the Lord.
4: Welcome to VOW. That stands for Virtue of Women. Have you ever wondered about the virtue of a woman or what it really means? Well, let's look for a moment and see what virtue really is. It's defined in the dictionary as strength, substance or quality, chaste, moral excellence, and power. But the Bible defines it as virtuous in Proverbs chapter 31 using the Hebrew word kayil. Kayil means substance, virtue, ability, wealth, a force, strength, power, and much more. When you read about the virtuous woman in Proverbs 31, you can truly see she is a woman full of wisdom. She is invaluable. Her price is far above rubies. No amount of precious stones can equal her worth. She must be graced by God to be defined in this manner. Do you see yourself that way? To be honest with you, I sure didn't. And I must confess, I didn't even know the things that I am now willing to share with you. My confession is public, but you get to confess yours in private. I would like to take you on a journey. It's the same journey that I took. As we embark on this journey, we will discover who we are from God's point of view. On this journey, we will embrace the possibilities of gaining the love, the security, and the peace that comes from knowing who we are in Christ. On this journey, we will learn how all of this relates to our corresponding actions to the Word of God and our obedience to His truth. On this journey, we will view the divine perspective and discover what our Creator says about women. A virtuous woman is a woman after God's own heart. Her heart is God's heart. It's a place where he can occupy, dwell, and inhabit. She trustingly permits God to create her world and allow the word of God to teach her how to be a virtuous woman. Your hands made me and formed me. Give me understanding to learn your commands. May those who fear you rejoice when they see me. For I have put my hope in your word, Psalms 119. She is marked by flawless craftsmanship. A virtuous woman is in the world, but not of the world. Women, we are God's handiwork, created in Christ Jesus to do good works, which God prepared in advance for us to do. Don't get thrown off course, deceived, or misled. Every good and perfect gift comes out of heaven from the Father of light with no variations of shadows. He brought you to life with the word of truth, showing you off as the crown of all his creation. That's what a masterpiece is, the crown of the creator. A masterpiece is the most outstanding work, the most exceptional achievement of a creative artist, and the greatest piece of work done with masterly skill. A masterpiece is beautiful to the creator. It shows off his skilled workmanship. He marvels at his creation and wants all to see. Psalms 19 tells us that the heavens are telling the glory of God. They are a marvelous display of his craftsmanship. But God also made you. He created you in his own image. He made you unique, one of a kind. There is no one else like you. You are not a copy. You are a priceless masterpiece. God is sovereign. He has unlimited power and authority. He doesn't make mistakes, and he did make a mistake when he created you. All around us, God's creation gives proof of God's beauty and goodness. The way snow creates figures of stars when it falls from the sky. The rays of sun breaking forth through a thick cloud, the sound of a brook trickling over smooth stones, and the coming of spring after a hard winter when life comes forth. I could go on and on and on, but all of this speaks of God's love, his goodness, and it shows the splendor of his glory. God created everything and said it was good. Our lives as virtuous women should display the splendor of Christ. It is God himself who has made us what we are and given us new life in Christ Jesus. God's own son's life on the cross for our life created in Christ. After an encounter with Jesus, we are not who we used to be. God intends for the world to see his masterpiece in its original beauty and splendor. The psalmist in chapter 139 says, "For you created my inmost being. You knit me together in my mother's womb. I praise you because I am fearfully and wonderfully made. Your works are wonderful. I know that full well. My frame was not hidden from you when I was made in the secret place, when I was woven together in the depths of the earth. Your eyes saw my unformed body. All the days ordained for me were written in your book before one of them came to be. How precious to me are your thoughts. God, how vast is the sum of them. Were I to count them, they would outnumber the grains of sand. When I awake, I am still with you." Wow. Think about this. God, the creator of the universe, put much thought into you. Can you imagine how precious you are to the Lord and how wonderfully you are made? From the foundation of the world, he never lost his idea of you, his thought of you, or his desire and purpose regarding you. He deemed you worthy and valuable enough to send Jesus to the cross. He fashioned you with an amazing expression of purpose. You are irreplaceable. God always has you on his mind. This must be your confidence that you have considerable significance in his eyes. Unfortunately, you can reduce that amount of significance when you don't see or value yourself as much as he does. Remember, you are not a mistake. Virtuous wisdom. Refuse to waste time trying to be who you already are. Be you. Do you. No one else can, and everyone else is taken. There may be someone that wants to be you, but only you can be you. If you don't, there is something missing in the kingdom of God. In the sight of God, you are of great price. Ask him who you are. He's the only one that really knows, and he will unveil the beauty of your significance. Everything you are comes from God, and everything you need is in him. Believe what he says. It will help you to really love who you are and enable you to accomplish your purpose. This is now my mindset. God loves Jacqueline. She is beautiful in his eyes. My life gives off a delicate fragrance in his nostrils, a sweet scent that rises to God because I'm yielding my will to his will and not my own. I am a virtuous woman after God's own heart, and my heart is his heart. This is not prideful. I am confident that because I belong to him, he loves me, and I am precious in his sight. When you realize this, it will also bring you to a place of humility. Proverbs 31:30 says that charm is deceitful and beauty is passing, but a woman who fears the Lord, she shall be praised. Our real beauty is seen in the hidden person, our inner disposition. Through the word of God, we must cultivate inner beauty, the gentle, gracious kind that God delights in. This is the way that holy women of old were beautiful before God. Women, our real beauty is not found in our outer appearance of fancy hairstyles, expensive clothing, or excessive jewelry. This can cause a life of defeat, discouragement, and low self-esteem. If we only see ourselves through this type of worldly mindset, we will always be victims of our circumstances. Both of the apostles Paul and Peter gave insightful wisdom in how women were to present themselves, which is still valid in today's church. According to the revelation given to them by God, women who professed to be followers of Christ were to act with humility and modesty in both their conduct and their dress. In the sight of God, this is of great price. Their beauty was not to be found only in fancy hairstyles, expensive clothing, or jewelry. Instead, their beauty was to be seen in the inner person. Virtuous wisdom. We are who we are by the grace of God. The kind of beauty that lasts is the beauty that reflects an inward heart of submission and a love for God and his people. As we grow older, the evidence of age will begin to appear. This is a natural process, a result of the fall of mankind. But it is our wisdom, gentleness, and our peaceful submission to God that will continue to make us attractive after the physical beauty fades away. In other words, if our beauty is only skin deep, there is no real lasting beauty to be found. Once we have these truths planted deep in our heart, we are ready to pursue the opportunities that come to travel this journey in the most effective and productive way. Our pursuit of a virtuous way of life becomes stress-free and fruitful when we absolutely surrender to Him. We are automatically beautiful in the sight of God, His created masterpiece. He made us that way, and His word speaks of us in this manner. It's God's desire to display His masterpiece in its original intended beauty and splendor. As a virtuous woman, you express the beauty of your Creator because you are His masterpiece. We are women. We are virtuous women, and we are graced by God to be so.

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Well, I hope to hear from you soon, and I hope that you'll join me again for Do the Word. Until next time, this is David Stafford praying that God richly bless your life and reminding you to be not a hearer only, but a doer of the Word.

0: This is Jacqueline Stafford. I would like to welcome you to our teaching broadcast simply entitled, Do the Word. We get that from James 1, verse 22. But be ye doers of the word and not hearers only, deceiving your own selves. Not only is it important to hear the word, but it is also important to do the word.
1: Because only the truth that is applied is transforming. These teachings are designed to perfect the saints, according to Ephesians chapter 4, verses 11 and 12. And he gave some apostles and some prophets, some evangelists, some pastors and teachers for the perfecting of the saints, for the work of the ministry, for the edifying of the body of Christ. So let us welcome you again and encourage you to listen up for the next 15 minutes for teaching that will edify and strengthen you and your walk with the Lord.
0: Welcome to Vow, Virtue of Women, a place to explore the reality of a woman of God. Through prayer, study, and meditation, God's Word brings revelation and provides an understanding of His mandate for us as women. It has always been a desire of mine to know God's heart to stand in my position as a woman. Pursuing this desire has been quite a journey. What I came to understand is that God requires power that resides in all of us to be demonstrated. This power allows God's character to be revealed in us as we pursue and grow into a woman after God's own heart. We become who we are by the grace of God. The scripture says we are laborers together with Him, meaning we must cooperate with God to accomplish His will by agreement to allow Him to work in and through us. If you join me on this path, we will see things we've never seen before. We will do things we've never done, and we can change things we've never been able to change before. We will no longer have to accept what this world has to offer and win victories we've never won. Working together with God will allow us to embrace His absolute presence and grace, His absolute truth, and manifest the righteousness of a virtuous woman. The time of year a region experiences a season depends on whether it is in the northern or southern hemisphere, according to the National Oceanic and Atmospheric Administration, NOAA. At different times during the year, the northern or southern axis is closer to the sun as the planet rotates around an invisible axis. Accordingly, the timing and characteristics of the seasons depends upon the location on Earth. These cycles of season are caused by Earth's tilt toward the sun. Regions closest to the sun receiving constant light maintain their temperature throughout the season. Can you see the correlation of the sun and its invisible axis and the invisible sun, S-O-N, and his father? The effectiveness and outcome of your spiritual seasons depends upon your position to receive constant light from the sun, S-O-N, throughout your seasons as well. Seasons are important to God. He is a God of timing and not time. He also knows the end from the beginning, Isaiah 46:10, which allows each spiritual season to have its perfect work. Ecclesiastes 3 puts it in its proper perspective. To everything there is a season and a time to every purpose under the heaven, a time to be born, to die, to plant, to pluck up that which is planted, to kill, to heal, to break down, and to build up. A time to weep, to laugh, to mourn, and to dance, to cast away stones and gather stones together, to embrace and to refrain from embracing. A time to get, to lose, to keep and cast away, to rend, to sow, to keep silent, to speak, to love, and to hate, a time of war and a time of peace. Question, do you know what spiritual season you are in and how close you are with your relationship with the Son of God? We must discern every season we're in, prepare for it, and at all costs defend it. If we don't, God won't. This question is necessary to surrender to God's plans and purpose according to His timetable. God's timetable is perfect, and we must all surrender to it in every season of our life. Jesus' life proved it. In John 7:6 and 2 Timothy 4:6, we are told that Jesus' time had not yet come. Then Matthew 26:18, Jesus himself said, "My time is at hand." The greatest miracle in any situation is getting to the right place at the right time. Looking at two other examples of God's timing, we can also see His plan to unfold. Esther had to surrender to her time to mourn and to war to save the Jews. Mordecai, who raised her, had given godly wisdom as to whether she had come to the kingdom for such a time as this. After fasting and praying, Esther's response, "If I perish, I perish." Contentment in whatever state you're in is a good indicator of surrender to the sovereign will of God, no matter the consequences. Where do you struggle with God's purpose for your life? God uses our past seasons to speak to our future ones, and the fruit of that season speaks for itself. In other words, Mordecai's upbringing and wisdom influenced Esther to save the Jews. In any season, it's always crucial to cultivate the ground and lay the foundation, and we may not even recognize that we have done that. But the result is victories won. We may not realize it, but we all have positions of power, authority, and leadership in different seasons of life. In Genesis, Joseph came to understand this principle just as Esther. He too was diligent in his spiritual season. But as we know, Joseph had several seasons. But in chapter 45, there was a time to weep as he revealed himself, and a time to love when he told his brothers that God sent him to Egypt to preserve them a future in the earth, to save their lives by a great deliverance. As we can see through Esther's and Joseph's life, sometimes seasons are not trouble-free. It's full of hardship and darkness, and you think you can't get through, but God can. God never said, "Understand me." He said, "Have faith in me." Mark 11:22. Remember Psalms 23. "Yea, though I walk through the valley of the shadow of death, I will fear no evil." That's because the Comforter is present. This doesn't necessarily mean the season is over, but the struggle certainly can be. And so often, it's one of the greatest times of transformation. This only can be done because of trust in the one who is trustworthy and faithful. Faith is now. Because we don't understand God's long-term plan, we try to control our lives. If Esther or Joseph only looked at their difficulty, they would have been motivated in their actions to make the wrong decisions and not fulfill the plan of God for their life and its effect on the lives of others. Seasons are temporary. It is crucial not to make major decisions in a temporary situation. They can have serious consequences. You are then forced to do damage control to fix the problem. Life requires us to make decisions. They are a major part of life. Regardless of the outcome, in business, this is called risk management and assessment. The trick is to assess the risk or count the cost before the decision, rather than determining if the negative consequences are manageable. If you choose God's way, you get God's results. But if not, I have a saying, doing things your way gets your results. Virtuous wisdom. It is crucial not to make major decisions in a temporary situation. Every season is a chapter. It writes our story and steps into the memory of our mind. Every day is a new page. Every month is a new chapter. And every year is a new series. It is significant to be more deliberate, purpose-driven, and fully engaged to enjoy each chapter, which leaves impressions in our lives. Sometimes we must stop and take a good look at how we got where we are. instead of being filled with fear, regret, or sorrow. It is not good to define ourselves in the wrong season, and looking back in the wrong way will cause us to miss the life ahead. Mirrors are only a reflection. That's why Joseph told his brothers not to be grieved or angry with themselves because they sold him. He wanted them to behold God's glory and only reflect on that. The past is irretrievable, and the future is only possible. Growing in each season builds character, gives preparation, and increases our faith for the next chapter. We must be fruitful in every segment of life. It becomes preparation for future seasons. Even the ant in Proverbs gives insight. They reveal that we should store up food in the summer for the winter. Right priorities and good time management demand awareness that today is the only time you have in which to work. What am I saying? You may be in a transitional period between the ending of the last spiritual season and the beginning of a new one. That's the time of self-examination and preparation for what is ahead. I live by what I call the five P's. Prior preparation prevents poor performance. Virtuous wisdom. Prior preparation prevents poor performance. Confession time. One of the hardest spiritual seasons of my life was holding on to a relationship that had come to an end. There were many indicators, signals, yield, and stop signs. Still, I refused to acknowledge them. I spent too much time wondering about the situation and why I was still in it. Ironically, there was not necessarily a conflict between us. My refusal to move on was the only real problem. Finally, I realized God was redirecting us in different directions. Difficulties and confusion often mark the end of any season, and that's when we need to go through our season in the Spirit, by the Spirit, responding in spiritual warfare to fight the good fight of faith for direction. Since I was not conscious of the Spirit, I viewed it negatively, and my first response was rejection. Instead of realizing God was in control and leading us in different directions, we both realized it and parted without being enemies. Praise God. It was just time to move with the cloud, so to speak. When the grace leaves or lifts in any area, we just need to follow the cloud. In the wilderness, when the season was up in any place for the children of Israel where they were, the cloud moved. They had only one choice, move with the cloud. Again, I ask the question, do you know what spiritual season you are in and how close you are with your relationship with the Son of God? Decide what you want to do with your one and only life and embrace every season you are in. Yielding to the working of God's Spirit to redirect, reshape, and transform you is the only answer. Let's decide for every phase of our life to be God's message for His purpose. We are women. We are virtuous women. And we are graced by God to be so.

0: 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Until next time, this is David Stafford praying that God richly bless your life and reminding you to be not a hearer only, but a doer of the Word.
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2: So, whether it be...
3: She kept going. She didn't give up. It didn't matter what they were saying. It didn't matter how they treated her. It didn't matter how they looked at her. It didn't matter what they said to her. She kept going to the synagogue on the Sabbath day for 18 years, bent over, bowed down, looking at the ground. He knows you're tired of coming to church, bent over. He knows you're tired of convocations, bent over. He knows you're tired of going here and there, bent over. You're even tired of coming to summits, bent over. But tonight, you don't have to leave bent over.
0: Hi, this is David Stafford. Let me welcome all of our first-time listeners and those of you who tune us in for our teaching broadcast simply entitled Do the Word. We get that from James 1:22, but be doers of the word and not hearers only, deceiving your own selves. Not only is it important to hear the word, it's also important to do the word, because only the truth that is applied is transforming. These teachings are designed to perfect the saints, according to Ephesians chapter 4, verses 11 and 12, and he gave some apostles and some prophets, some evangelists, some pastors and teachers for the perfecting of the saints, for the work of the ministry, for the edifying of the body of Christ. Today, we interrupt our regularly scheduled programming to share with you a special excerpt from our teaching series entitled The Kingdom of God. This teaching was recorded at one of our live gatherings,
4: already in progress.
3: Father, we just thank you for your goodness and your mercy. We thank you, Lord God, because in you all things are possible. We thank you, oh God, for your precious Son, Jesus, who gave a life that we couldn't give. Thank you, Lord. Thank you, Father, for who died a death we couldn't die. Thank you, Lord, that you had each and every one of us on your mind, individually and collectively, for this purpose was the Son of God manifested, to destroy the works of the enemy. So we say thank you. Thank you for every heart that's here. Lord God, give them ears to hear what thus saith the Lord. Let them be open and ready to receive what you're saying to them individually, oh God, tonight, Father. We thank you, Father. We thank you. We thank you. We thank you. I yield myself to you tonight. I just desire to be used of you, that I would say only what you would have me to say. No more.

him being a physician, he gave his rendition of her problem. Luke 13:10. If you would, we'll start reading there. And he was teaching in one of the synagogues on the Sabbath, and behold, there was a woman which had a spirit of infirmity 18 years, and was bowed together, and could in no wise lift up herself. And when Jesus saw her, he called her to him, and said unto her, Woman, thou art loosed from thine infirmity. And he laid his hands on her, and immediately she was made straight and glorified God. And the ruler of the synagogue answered with indignation, because that Jesus had healed on the Sabbath day, and said unto the people, There are 6 days in which men ought to work. In them therefore come and be healed, and not on the Sabbath day. The Lord then answered him and said, Thou hypocrite, doth not each one of you on the Sabbath loose his ox or his ass from the stall and lead him away to watering? And ought not this woman, being a daughter of Abraham, whom Satan had bound, lo, these 18 years, be loosed from this bond on the Sabbath day? And when he had said these things, all his adversaries were ashamed, and all the people rejoiced for all the glorious things that were done by him. Father, we thank you for your word. Amen. We have just read in scripture a story about a woman who was bent over. This woman doesn't have a name. This woman could be me. This woman could be you. This woman could be anybody, anywhere, in any church, at any time. If you would, turn to the right and say, Woman, it's time to straighten up. Now let's turn to the left and say, Woman, it's time to straighten up. The title of my message tonight is, Woman, it's time to straighten up. I thought about this lady and actually identified with her. Thought about her life, and I thought about how she got like that. And I mean, Jesus says that Satan bound her, but what was it that bound her? What spirit was that that took a hold of her and bound her for 18 years? So all of us have something that has us bound. So I decided to kind of live her life a little bit. So for a while, let me share with you what I learned. You might want to write it down, and it's okay. This woman was bent over with an infirmity, not 1 or 10, but 18 long years. She was bent over, bowed down, physically deformed, with no ability to straighten herself up. From a natural standpoint, she was a confirmed invalid. She was disabled with an incurable disease. From this bent over position, she could only look down, her eyes fixed on the ground. Being in this position, her perception was distorted. She didn't see straight. What she thought she saw wasn't really what it was. Walking was difficult and most likely painful. The scripture says,

0: she was powerless to help herself. The sickness in her soul. Okay, I'll sit on this side. The sickness in her soul.
1: Yes, yes.
0: Thank you. Had crippled her. Had crippled her body.
1: Yes.
0: Doctors couldn't help her. And there was no natural cure. I thought about her and what the scripture said about her, and I thought about what she went through. How did she respond to this dysfunction that was in her body? She probably looked like this. This is a bent over position. She could have had a crutch, something to help her deal with the situation to walk around with. But she walked around like this. Now I'm going to move the mic to the side and show you what the scripture said, that her face. I thought about how she hung her arms. Did she walk around like this? Or did she walk around with them behind her back? But whatever she was doing with her arms, her head was still down.
2: Yeah.
0: She missed so much that was going on around her because this spirit in her soul had her crippled, had her deformed. I thought about how she functioned from day to day. So when I was bent over like this, I tried to get in the bed.
2: Yeah.
0: I had a hard time. After I got in there, I tried getting out. I had a harder time. But as she walked around like this, the only thing she was really eye to eye was children. This was her world. Did she communicate with them? How did they feel when they saw her? Did they make fun of her? Did they point fingers at her? Did they say, "Mommy, what's wrong with her?" How did she feel? What went on even more in her soul being crippled in this position? Apparently, she didn't start out like this. It happened. Was she married? How did she cook?
1: Wow.
0: Ladies, you know, we comb our hair. I thought about, was the mirror on the floor? But we have to look behind our head. For her, that was virtually impossible.
1: That's right.
0: Unless she had help.
1: All right.
0: So she was dependent upon someone else to help her. Did they help her? Was they there? Did she have babies? If she did, how did she hold them? Think about her. What did she go through? What story did she have to tell? How did she shop? I'm short, and I do a lot of reaching up. And sometimes I ask for help. But that was impossible for her. When she reached up, let's feel her tonight.
1: Yes.
0: Feel her.
1: Yes.
0: See what she went through in her soul. If she was here tonight, sitting out there like you, she still wouldn't be able to see me like you're seeing me. She would probably sit down like this. Her head still low, face down to the ground. Why did she feel like that? When she was around adults, how did she feel around them? Did she go places? Did she go to gatherings, parties? And how did she feel? How did they make her feel? How do people make you feel when you're hurting in your soul? Did they understand Did they bear with her? But I was encouraged by this woman. Feeling let down, the scripture says she still went to the synagogue on that Sabbath day. That's right, she went to church. Regardless of how she felt, she pressed. She didn't give up. She kept it going. Is that what we do when we are hurting? Are we yet pressing? She could have any reason not to go. But the scripture says for 18 years in that position, bent down, her face to the ground, passing people in a synagogue, passing leaders, passing other members, she pressed on. I believe she found comfort in worship. Oh my God. Do we find comfort in worship? We love the Lord, don't we, Sister Watson? Oh God. Yes. Was that the only comfort she found? But that day, she went to the synagogue. The scripture says he was teaching on that day. Now, if she had stayed home on that day, the scripture says it's only 2 days, this day and that day.
2: Okay.
0: Praise the Lord. Jesus was there that day. He looked at her and immediately recognized an evil spirit.
1: All right.
0: He knew that spirit had his grips on her. The scripture says she couldn't help herself. She didn't know what to do. She couldn't help herself. She was gripped. She was bound. She was holding on with all she had. She was a daughter of Abraham.
3: Yes, she was.
0: Oh, my God. That means something, don't it? And who are we? Much more. We are children of the King. We are princes and we are all of that in a bag of chips at the buffet bar. Oh, God. He knew how long she was bound. He knew who bound her. Because he said Satan had bound her with a spirit of infirmity. She was bound. She was crippled in her soul. She didn't function properly. When we're crippled in our soul, we don't function too good. Our minds are not clear. We don't see good. We're not thinking straight. My God. But he called her. He called her to him and she came and he touched her.
1: Jesus.
0: Ooh. Now we know when he called her, it was done. It was a done deal.
1: That's right.
0: Because Jesus called her.
1: Yeah.
0: He is the one.
1: Yeah.
0: He got it. He can do it. It's already done.
1: Yeah.
0: But she went out of an act of obedience and an act of faith.
1: All right.
0: In the one who called.
1: Yeah.
0: Oh my God. As a daughter of Abraham, she received her healing.
1: All right. Amen.
0: After 18 years, her deliverer was in the house.
1: All right.
0: She didn't give up. She kept going. It didn't matter what they were saying. It didn't matter how they treated her. It didn't matter how they looked at her. It didn't matter what they said to her. She kept going to the synagogue on the Sabbath day for 18 years, bent over, bowed down, looking at the ground. She probably saw stuff we never see.
1: All right.
0: Just like we see stuff she never saw.
1: All right.
0: But he touched her that day. And what did she do? She glorified God. Oh, hallelujah. That was a good day. She glorified God. And the people glorified God with her. Now, she had seen things she probably had never even seen before. Because in that bent over position, she could look, turn her head, but she didn't see all of it. She probably saw some of it or none of it. If you were behind her and called her, she couldn't turn her head to see. She had to turn her whole body around. What turned us around? When we're sick in our soul. What grips us to a bent over position and have us so ashamed, all we can do is have our face to the ground. She glorified God. What else could she do? She could now see. She stood up straight. She saw people she probably passed by, never even saw. She was eye to a dose. Now she can stand toe to toe to you. Right. What's up? All right. What's happening? I'm here. Praise God. I don't know if she realized how we got there, but it was there just the same. A spirit is something that we have to contend with every day, right. You know, dealing with people. Right. We all have been through something from time to time. We go through things. Some of us, we can walk through it. Yes. Some of us, we stop and stand and look at it. Mm-hmm. And sometimes it looks back at us. All right. I, too, had a spirit of infirmity. I knew how mine got there. Mine came in through my first marriage. I was married to a man that was very abusive. He tortured me because it was a sport. He thought I was a possession, something to control, and I wasn't a wife. So he beat me. Some of my outside, you can see some of the scars in my face, and you know, some of you can, some of you can't. He verbally abused me. He did whatever he did. His mother had two girls. Then it was him. Then she had two more girls. So her husband, his father, wanted a boy so bad, and when she didn't give him one, he abused her. So when he finally came, she cherished him. And the next two girls after him, he tortured and abused. He abused dogs and cats and whatever else was around, that, you know, because she put him up here. So he never came down here with the rest of us. So we got married, and for 7 years, I was his kicking post and whatever else he decided he wanted to do. So I dealt with it best I could. I had two children. My son had cerebral palsy. We decided to put him in a home for handicapped children. And I didn't like it, but, you know, I did. If we went to the store, if I turned my head and a man walked by, I knew the duck. Oh, my God, he was going to knock me upside my head. Thought I was looking. If a man looked my way, he didn't even have to look at me. I knew the. I was so bad, I just did. You'd have thought I was doing a jerk or something, you know. That's all I could do, because if he just raised his hand to eat, I ducked. That's how bad it was. The police, they came out, but because we were married and he was the man of the house, you know, they might have took him around a corner, and they might not. They took him outside, and they laughing and talking. You know, my eye black, you know. One time up here, yeah, this side, I blood everywhere. They told me, gave me a towel to wipe my face. I had been to the emergency room so many times, and I wouldn't press charges, so, you know, they didn't do anything or couldn't do nothing or whatever. But anyway, one day, I went to visit my son, and I couldn't find him, and I didn't see him. So he was there was a little boy over in a corner with a helmet on his head, beating it against the wall. That was my son. Mm-hmm. I said, oh my God, that didn't sit right with me. So I took him out. When he came home that day and saw him, he wasn't in his plan, so he decided that I made a choice between the both of them, and he was not it. So he used that as an excuse to be gone 2 or 3 days, 3 or 4 days out of a week. That was bad enough, and I was okay with that because I got a break. But we had bars on our doors. And he decided one day to leave, shut the gate, lock the door, and put the keys in his pocket. Oh my God, a spirit of fear gripped me so bad. For fear, fire, anything that could happen but the grace of God. That's how I became a worshiper. That's the only thing got me through those 7 years. Worshiping God in the midst of it. I knew God was with me. Because I grew up under the mourning bench. Some of y'all know about that. See, I grew up under the mourning bench, under the mother with those long white dresses on. So I knew how to go there. Oh my God, I was bent over. I was bent over. I was rejected. I was tortured. I was abandoned. You name it, I was it. Now, I didn't think it could get any worse. I had suspicions. But after a while, a woman called. And she said, I just want to call and tell him that he just had a son. Rage swole up in me so bad. I just started trembling. I ran to the door and flung it open and forgot for a second there were bars on it. So I just grabbed the bars and shook them and just screamed. You thought I was in jail. Because I sure did. And I was so glad he didn't come home for a while because I had murder on my mind. I had reached my limit. Oh my God. Nobody knows your story. But people look at me now because I'm quiet. I'm, you know, they say, oh, she ain't been through nothing. But God. Oh my Lord. I was bent over. Betrayed. Angry, neglected, I was bent over. I was glad he didn't come home. I wanted him to come home because I was locked in, but I didn't want him to come home because the beating. But this particular day, I was gonna kill him. But what saved me, I turned around and I looked at them two babies.
1: All right.
0: Now you're wondering, what happened when he came home? Nothing. I mean, I might have been abused, but I wasn't stupid. In the state of mind I was in, and the condition he was in, it would not have been pretty. Somebody would have left there with a tag on their toe. For sure. So I was quiet. And I left him 5 times, went back. You didn't think it would get worse, but it did. Excuse me, sirs. Women, you know why we go back. We're trying to keep hope alive, okay?
1: That's right.
0: I'm back. But I was bent over. I was so ashamed of what he was doing. People, they didn't fool with me because, see, they knew he was, I had a crazy husband. The sixth time, I saw an opportunity and I took it. I left there with the clothes on my back. And I was a happy sister. I went to family and friends, and no one took me in. They did not want to deal with him. So we roamed the street for a couple of days, slept in alleys wherever we could. But I was just as happy as tea in China. It did not matter. I had a peace I had never felt. Whoo! And I know 7 years. I couldn't remember it before then, but I know 7 years. A friend, I thought, called me and found out about it, and she took me in. Little did I know he was sleeping with her. But she took me in. She had a house, so I mostly stayed in the back. And I could hear them in the front of the house. And that was okay with me. Because when I'm through, I'm through.
4: Yeah.
0: I stayed with her almost 2 years. You know why? Because I had a plan. I was intending to work my plan. Because my plan worked. But I was so messed up. I was bent over. I was in survival mode. I made self-covenants with myself. A self-covenant is something you tell yourself that you're going to do or not going to do to keep you from being hurt, to protect you. That's what a self-covenant is. Now, the problem was, I forgot I made them. But they automatically kicked in. Anytime somebody came near me or said something that I didn't like or hurt me, it was not pretty. I lashed out. I've never been a curser or a drinker or a smoker or nothing like that. But my countenance was bad. I was bent over. You might not have saw it on the outside, but if you got close enough, you knew it. Because I was nasty. I didn't like me. I said, I'll never love again. Now, you see, that's a lie. No one would ever get close to me again. My conscious mind forgot, but subconsciously I did not. If I felt threatened, if anybody made me feel those toxic memories, those toxic emotions, oh my God. Woo. And I too went to church. If the door was open, I was there. That was my only salvation. But I went in bent over. I came out bent over. Prayer meeting. You talking about sprawl? Because I would agonize. I would agonize so long, so many nights because I had been tortured so long, so deep. I went to family and friends and all they could do is tell me what they would do. What they think, how they felt, gave me ungodly counsel. James says that wisdom is not from above, is earthly, sensual, and demonic. Sisters, when you're hurting, don't go to people you know. They got an opinion. And they can't help you. Especially when you can't help yourself. I couldn't help myself. I had a spiritual problem with no earthly remedy. I went to doctors because I was 175 pounds. My mind was gone. I didn't know what to think, what to do, who to trust. They thought I was crazy. I stopped going because I was afraid they were going to put me in the crazy house. Had folks waiting on me when I made my appointment. I was sick. I was bent over. I was hurting. I withdrew from relationships. I hid. But this, sisters, let me tell you, that wasn't the worst part about it. I felt guilty because if I would have only, what else could I do? But that's how my mind was. I'm still trying to make this thing work. And the thought came to me to go back. Duh. No one understood, no one cared. You know, hurt people hurt people. Right. Now, I'm going to just tell you, they will hurt you. And see, we get offended. You know why we offended? Because my feelings were hurt. We don't love each other enough to want to know what's wrong. How can I help you? That's why I have a passion for women, because I've been there. I can walk past you and I can feel your hurt. Sister, you got a sad countenance. And it wasn't your fault. My Lord, it's not easily recognized with the by the natural eye. But where are we spiritually? Where are we with our covenant, our relationship with the Lord? He will tell you things. He will show you things. Where's our love? Why we don't care for each other? I didn't understand these people. These people I took in my home. I did all these things. But when I needed help.
3: Say that.
0: Gary, you ain't praying enough. You should have left him a long time ago. I don't need your opinion. I was afraid to leave. You don't understand fear like I understand fear. If I saw his color car, I would duck in a garage anywhere. It didn't even have to be him. I was tortured more without him than I was with him. That's right. I was afraid to go to the store, afraid to go anywhere. I was walking wounded. Walking wounded. And many of you are walking wounded. You've been hurt. You've been abused. You've been accused. You've been lied on, lied to. And nobody in here you can go to because you're afraid. You don't trust them because you don't trust yourself. There have been many open doors, sisters. There have been many open doors. It could have happened in your mother's womb. She didn't want you, so a spirit of rejection has come in. He told me I couldn't even have children right, so I was worthless. Of course, that's how he treated me, but we're afraid of what's going to happen. Yeah. We're afraid of the future. We're afraid if this don't happen. We're afraid of so many things. We're afraid that the light bill don't get paid. God wants us to trust him.
4: Yes.
0: Trust him. Now, I have this, my husband's permission to say what I need to say. He knows I don't trust him. Not to take care of me, if you understand what I'm saying. Because I look to the Lord. You know why we're married? Because the Lord told me to marry him. I didn't know him. You know that was God. What I've been through, you know that was God. He told me, that's your husband. I said, oh my God. You've got to be kidding me. You know what I did? What did I do?
5: She ran.
0: I took off. Gone 2 weeks. Nobody knew where I was. Whoo, he got to be kidding. Whoo. I thought about Jonah and got scared and ran back. I told him, I said, God is my husband, and if he gonna trust me with you, then I guess I'm gonna have to trust him to be married to you.
4: All right.
0: That's why I said what I said. Mm-hmm. You know why we get along? We have a wonderful relationship. Because I don't expect nothing from him. Mm-hmm. See, we have too many unrealistic expectations of everybody, of people. And when they don't meet them, we are upset.
4: Right.
0: We are frustrated.
6: That's right.
0: But see, he has a fear of God. And one thing he knows, that's who I belong to. If you read my email, it says, God's woman, David's wife.
4: Oh.
0: Am I lying? You go there with me, God gonna get you. Cause I'm special.
5: All right.
0: He loves me.
6: That's good. That's good.
0: You know why? Because he saved me one day. Amen. To the point. I've been saved since I was 7. But he saved me one day from all that hurt, all that pain, all that unforgiveness. I hated that man so bad with a passion. He told me, he asked me to marry him. God said, brother, I wouldn't spit in your face if you was dying of thirst. Jesus. That's some strong stuff. That's not even my character. I said, who said that? I was bent over.
5: Yes.
0: Face to the ground. Messed up. My perspective was distorted. Everybody was my enemy. If you said something to me, I got an attitude. Who are you? Ain't that what we do? Ain't that how we act? You got a nerve to tell me something and you doing, oops. I saw you. I know about you. But you know what, sister? That don't mean a thing. Yes. If God used a donkey to talk
5: say
0: to
5: it.
0: A prophet.
5: She said it this morning.
0: You can be in the worst sin, but if you tell me something, God is my witness. I'm going to say, thank you. I appreciate you.
5: Absolutely.
0: And I'm going to face down and say, God, there's got to be some truth in that.
5: Amen.
0: You show it to me. I don't reject nothing nobody tell me. Because I've been there, done that, got the t-shirt, wearing them on top of each other. You talking about forgive what? Unforgiveness was my friend. I felt justified in my anger and frustration and nastiness because I suffered for 7 years. Ain't that how we do? I was discontented, broken, hurting, divorced, abandoned, ashamed, guilty, suicidal thoughts. And all of them I'm saying, say ouch.
5: Ouch.
0: Because I'm identifying with you. I didn't come to give you a message. I am the message. Somebody here has had an abortion and you're feeling guilty. God said, give that to him.
5: All right.
0: You're wondering what that child was. He said, I got it. All right. It's all right. Forgive yourself.
5: Yes.
0: Sisters, I can love you with a genuine love. Because I didn't have it when I needed it. And if you need me, you call me. When my grandmother used to go out in the yard with her friend next door, they used to go out there. You know, there was a fence. There was a post and these wires, and a post and these wires. And they would go out there and they would talk and they would just say, between me, you, and the gate post. I like that. We got to learn to trust each other.
5: Right.
0: We got to learn to trust. Sister Watson is your district leader. Y'all ought to be behind her like white on rice.
5: All right.
0: I'm serious about that.
5: All right.
0: Your leaders, get behind them. They all you got.
5: Right.
0: Because everywhere you go, if it was right, it won't be when you get there. Because you was running from something and you wasn't right when you left there.
6: All right. That's good.
0: I'm just being real. Because I ran with my messed up self, took my mess with me, and messed it up when I got there.
5: Yeah.
0: Because I was bent over.
5: Yeah.
0: We got too many unrealistic expectations of each other.
5: Yes. Yes.
0: Sister, I thought you was. And if she do that again, fill in the blanks. And what if she does? Accept her where she is for who she is.
5: Say that.
0: Accept her.
5: Yes.
0: You don't know where she is. You don't know how she's hurting. You don't know what she's been through. You don't know what she's going through. You don't know where she is. Love her.
7: That's right.
0: Tell her, sister, I don't have to know what it is.
7: That's right.
0: But I will pray with you.
7: That's right.
0: No one should ever know a conversation you have ever had with anybody in this room.
7: Right.
0: I'm serious about that. I am so serious about that.
7: That's right.
0: I am so. Where else you gonna go? This is all you got.
7: All right. That's right.
0: If you wasn't gonna stay there, why are you there?
7: That's right.
0: Amen. But you know what? The healer is in the house. Y'all got hurt. Give him to Jesus. Cast your cares upon him because he cares for you. You know how I know he's here? Because I brought him with me.
7: Yes.
0: I brought him. He came with me. He said, I am your everything. He says, I am. You know what I am here? Whatever you need, that's what he is. He said, I got it. And you can trust him.
7: Yes,
0: sure. Sisters, y'all are bent over. Admit the truth. Don't be ashamed. You can't get what you need. You can't get your healing if you don't admit that you're bent over. You're hurting.
7: Yes,
0: I feel the pain in this room. You're hurting. I feel it. You're hurting. And you know what? It's okay. It's okay. God is the comforter.
7: Yes,
0: the scripture said, wherewith therefore I was comforted.
7: Yes.
0: I come to comfort you. I come to rejoice with you. My husband, we come to rejoice with you.
7: Yes.
0: The people rejoiced with her when she could see clearer.
7: Yes.
0: You know why? Because she wasn't bent over anymore.
7: Yes.
0: He touched her. He healed her. Let God touch you.
7: Yes.
0: He wants to touch you tonight.
7: Amen.
0: You're struggling. And you know what? That person you're struggling with is dead.
7: All right.
0: He died a long time ago. Release yourself.
7: That's him.
0: It's been too long and long enough. Woman, straighten up.
7: Mm-hmm.
0: You're bent over. You don't have to be.
7: That's right.
0: It's okay. I keep a smile on my face.
7: Amen.
0: I wake up with a smile on my face because Jesus woke me this morning.
7: Yes.
0: It don't matter what the day gonna bring. It don't matter what yesterday was.
7: Yes.
0: I got today.
7: Yes.
0: A day I've never seen before. This is 2015.
7: Yes.
0: Now, if I didn't tell you what I've been through, you wouldn't know it because I'm gonna tell you a secret. And not that I'm ashamed of it, but people don't believe or realize it. I'll be 63 years old this year. Witness?
8: People think I robbed the grave.
0: So I'm telling you what God can do. He will restore you. He will renew you. I was bent over. I was broke down. I had wrinkles in my forehead. I had a frown. I was nasty. God is. He is willing and he is able.
7: Yes.
0: He can do above and beyond the call of duty. Every perfect and good gift come from him, from the Father of lights, and he loves you. I don't care what them people doing. I don't care what your husband is doing. I didn't get caught up what he was doing.
7: Mm-hmm.
0: But when I had enough, I just had enough.
7: Amen.
0: My mind was on one thing, giving these two children something that he didn't want to give them.
7: Yeah.
0: Now, I didn't try to be a father. Mothers, you can't be the father and the mother. Now, I'm going to just tell you, you just can't do that.
7: Say that. Okay.
0: Now, don't be fooled.
7: That's
0: I tried that. It didn't work. I don't stand when I go to the bathroom.
7: Say that. Amen.
0: I've never been a little boy.
7: Say that.
0: I don't play with pencils.
7: Uh-huh.
0: I played with dolls.
7: Uh-huh.
0: Now, I'm just being real with you. That's where I've been. I was bent over. We're weak and we can't help ourselves. But Jesus is here. He can heal you. He was crucified for our weakness.
7: Yes, yes.
0: He's in the house. Now, I'm going to say this because you're bent over, you're hurting. I want you to just be real with God. And some of you need to come up here and stand as an act of surrender. I don't need to know what's going on. I mean, you can't tell me if you want to, but I'm not calling you for that. I'm calling you to him. Jesus called her and she went to get what she needed. You already got what you need, but you got to go to him to get it. The children of Israel already had the promised land, but they had to go and possess it. They had to go and do something. He wants you to come and do something. He wants you to surrender yourself. He wants you to give him those comfort zones, those hurts, those pains, those attitudes, those unforgiveness. He wants you to give them to him. He can handle it. He can handle it. He got this. Because I couldn't. I tried. And I got worse and worse. You know, the enemy of our soul comes to steal, kill, and destroy. But he says, I came to give life and that more abundantly. So if you don't have abundant life, if you have lost your peace, you're bent over.
9: Yes.
0: I don't let nothing steal my peace.
9: All right.
0: I'm going to tell you. If you mess up, okay. Is that true, Clara?
10: That's true.
0: Okay. I mean, if I can't control me, how am I going to control you? What am I trying to do? What am I trying to make you do? You bent over. You need help. I can't help you, but I know who can.
10: Yes. Right, man.
0: And I'm going to help you get to Jesus.
9: Right.
0: And we're going to do the right thing.
10: Amen.
0: That's all I can do. But I tell you, I love you. I love you. I was raised with love. That's all I knew. So I was looking for love in all the wrong places. But one thing my grandmother taught me, stay covered and hid. Muhammad Ali was Cassius Clay and had daughters. And his daughter gave a testimony. And she gave that testimony. She said, my father talked to me one day. And he told me that everything precious has to be dug out. Mm-hmm. It's hid. Gold, precious gem, oil, all that is precious. You have to dig it out. You have to search for it. You have to find it. And sisters, we are valuable. We are precious. So let him chase us. Men are conquerors. They like to conquer stuff. Don't let them conquer you that quick. I'm telling you, brothers, am I true? Am I telling the truth? And when he gets you, you wonder why. I thought he loved me. Well, he did. I told this old lady, I was complaining. I said, my husband beat me, and he didn't get like that. She said, yes, he was. He's been like that all the time. You just chose to ignore it. That's what we do. We choose to ignore it because we think we can make it and make them, but we can't. We can't. Let them men be them. Now, what you choose to do is learn how to deal with them and work with them and be what you're supposed to be if you're already married. And if you ain't, find out if that's what you want, because, see, a good thing can look good for a while.
9: Say that.
0: The devil can fool you, but he can't hold it long.
9: All right.
8: Oh, that's good.
0: He can fool you, but he can't hold it long. See, he's a violator. He's a disembodied spirit, and he's going to use him or her or whoever to get you. And if you ain't connected with the one who knows it all, you are deceived. Now ask me how I know. I did my thing, and I got my results for 7 years. Now some of us need to be connected enough if somebody come along that we run them by them. But we don't want to do that because they might say no.
9: That's right.
0: Now I'm telling you what I did. See, two of his sisters told me that he was going to hurt me, and the other two said, no, he won't. And because that was what I wanted, I chose the two that said, no, he won't. So my message to you tonight is come to Jesus. Cast all of your cares on him. It's all right where you've been and what you've done. It don't matter to him because he loves you with an everlasting love. He does. He didn't say if you clean yourself up, I will. He said come as you are. And I will clean you up. See, the Holy Spirit leads you where you got to go. You can't get there on your own because you don't know what Jesus requires. You don't know what God requires. Jesus only one knows what God requires. I don't want to hold you long. He break bondages and set the captives free. He can do all of that. Because this smile you see, do you see it every day, baby? Every day. Because I'm a gift. That's right. And that may sound arrogant or prideful to you, but I knew when I was worthless, nothing, and wasn't fit for nothing but to step on, because that's what I was. I was a kicking post. But God cleaned me up. He healed me. He touched me. He gave me everything that I need. And I just happened to be sharing it with him. See, nobody wants a nobody. And if you think you're nobody, who you think want you? They might be around for a while. But see, we want lasting relationships. And let's be real with ourselves. If you messed up, say, I'm messed up. You can't get help until you admit it. An alcoholic, he goes to them plans, and he's still yearning for that alcohol. No, God doesn't have a 21-day plan.
11: That's right. That's right.
0: He has an eternity plan, now and forevermore. Jesus says, woman, thou art loosed from thine infirmity. Because he knows you're tired of coming to church bent over. He knows you're tired of convocations bent over. He knows you're tired of going here and there bent over. You're even tired of coming to summits bent over. But tonight, you don't have to leave bent over. You don't. You don't have to. It's your choice. Life is about choices. My grandmother used to say, baby, she used to call me baby, you know. She said, baby. She said, you always have a choice, willingly or unwillingly. Those are only two choices you have.
11: Yes, right.
0: Woman, it's time to straighten up.
12: Spirit of the Lord is moving.
0: Yes.
12: In your situation.
0: Would you come? Let him touch you tonight.
12: The Spirit.
0: Let him heal your hurts and your pains. Give them to him.
12: In your situation.
0: He can handle them. You can walk away here with a smile on your face.
12: The Spirit.
0: He loves you.
12: The Lord is moving in your situation.
0: Just come and as an act of obedience, as an act of surrender. He wants to heal you tonight. Moving.

0: Just come. Talk to him. Tell him what's going on. He already knows, but you can tell him. Let him know how you're hurting. They didn't have to do that. But they did. And you're still bent over. Come, let him heal you tonight. The same deliverer I had is yours. Believe me, sisters. I was on my way to my grave. I left my two children. The Lord is moving in your situation.
1: He's working it out.

0: Well, it looks like we've run out of time, but I want to thank you for joining me, and I pray that you're enjoying this teaching. We'll pick it up right here and continue on our next broadcast. 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Well, I hope to hear from you soon, and I hope that you'll join me again for Do the Word. Until next time, this is David Stafford praying that God richly bless your life and reminding you to be not a hearer only, but a doer of the Word.
1: What gospel is this? Jesus said that the gospel of the kingdom shall be preached.
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0: This is Jacqueline Stafford. I would like to welcome you to our teaching broadcast simply entitled, Do the Word. We get that from James 1, verse 22. But be ye doers of the word and not hearers only, deceiving your own selves. Not only is it important to hear the word, but it is also important to do the word.
1: Because only the truth that is applied is transforming. These teachings are designed to perfect the saints, according to Ephesians chapter 4, verses 11 and 12. And he gave some apostles and some prophets, some evangelists, some pastors and teachers for the perfecting of the saints, for the work of the ministry, for the edifying of the body of Christ.
2: I just thank the Lord for this opportunity to allow him to work both to will and to do his good pleasure in my life today. Father, we thank you for your goodness and your mercy, Lord God. We thank you for this opportunity to declare that Jesus Christ is Lord. We thank you for the message of the kingdom. We thank you, Lord God, for your precious son who came, Lord God, to preach the gospel, Lord God. And we declare and decided, Lord God, to preach what Jesus preached, and that's the gospel of the kingdom. May we show ourselves approved unto God as we continue to go forth. We thank you for the ability in Jesus' name. Amen.

0: things pertaining to the spirit, soul, and body, but we're going to take them one at a time so I can break them down to you. The spirit is justification. We're justified by Christ. And that brought us into the first portion of all, the first coming of Christ because of salvation. I wrote some scriptures down, Ephesians 2, 5 through 9. The main scriptures in that is 8 and 9. Let's get that if you would. As we know, before we had spirit salvation, we were dead to Christ and alive unto sin. After salvation, we became dead to sin and alive to Christ. Ephesians 2, 5 through 9. Would you read that, Joanne, for me, please?
1: Even when we were dead in sin, has quickened us together with Christ. By grace ye are saved, and has raised us up together and made us sit together in heavenly place in Christ Jesus, that in the ages to come he might shew the exceeding riches of his glory.
0: Of his what?
1: Riches of his glory, grace.
0: Oh, thank you.
1: And his kindness towards us through Christ Jesus. For by grace are ye saved through faith, and that not of yourself, it is the gift of God, not of works, lest any man should boast.
0: Amen. So we see that our spirit salvation came by grace through faith, and it came through our accepting Christ as Savior. Of course, that's Romans 10, 9 and 10. We professed it with our mouth and believed in our heart. That means that it came through outside of us. We know that outside of us, we received the Spirit, which was already inside of us, but it was quickened and made alive because we confessed it with our mouth and we believed it in our heart. And that brought in Christ and the Spirit to become alive. Now that we are saved, we really are carnal Christians because we haven't moved into getting our souls delivered. In our souls is our minds, our will, and our emotion. And that goes into the spirit man, which is taking us into the kingdom man. Justification of the spirit says I'm saved. We know that that means that it's past salvation, and that is positional. We positioned in the body of Christ by salvation of the spirit. That's necessary for eternal life. We're in and we can't be taken out, but yet that's the beginning of it. We're just getting started and working toward the kingdom. And in the kingdom, we know that it takes us into a millennial life and into the kingdom of the heavens. Spirit salvation is a free gift by grace through faith. Let's look at Romans 5:2. And it says, by whom also we have access by faith into this grace, wherein we stand and rejoice in hope of the glory of God. We know that hope is what takes us into kingdom mindset of the rewards that we are working toward as we walk this walk of faith. You know, I like something that my husband and I, we say every day, and it is, we say that faith is the revelation of God's word in action. We're walking by faith, but the revelation of it day by day is knowing that God's word is true. He is not a man that he should lie, or the son of man that he should repent. What he said he would do, and what he would do, he's already said it. Because as we learned earlier on, and especially in the year, is that we're doing really what's already been done in God. Because in him, we're already who he created us to be in his mind. And what we're doing now, we're walking toward that end that he desired for us to do, as long as we allow him to lead and guide us into all truth. So we know that spirit salvation saved us from what? The penalty of sin. We were all born into sin. We got that from Adam. Thank you, Adam. So now we can say, thank you, praise the Lord, for Jesus, the second Adam, because he brought us out of that penalty. He paid the price for it. Romans 5:2 talks about we have access by faith into this grace wherein we stand. We are in right standing with God as far as being a candidate for eternal life, but we still have work to do. What is salvation? Salvation is really deliverance. It's the method that what Pastor Stafford has told us is the method God uses to deliver us from worldliness, deliver us from lust, and deliver us from self-will. We all have that, and we struggle with it every day. But as we work out our own salvation,

0: fear and trembling, according to Philippians 2:12, and allowing the Holy Spirit to lead us, we're going somewhere. We're getting to the kingdom. That's our heart's desire. We know we're saved. We're like newborn babes. And when a newborn babe, they're here, but they don't really know who they are, what they're supposed to do, or even what they're doing. Now, one thing they do know, they can open their mouths and cry and get whatever they need. They know that. Praise the Lord. We move from the spirit, the carnal man, and being justified by faith into the soul man. Or in our soul, there's come alive the spirit man. Now, the spirit man is then sanctified, which means we're being saved. Sanctified is like, it's like a cleansing. We've been washed with the word of God. So there's like something we have, we want to clean it, we wash it. We use plates every day. We wash them so we can use them again. Okay? So in other words, in our walk and working out our soul salvation, we're constantly getting dirty. And we have to stay in the word of God. We have to continue to seek the Lord for a washing, cleansing. That's what we need to be purified and to stand before him. Now let's look at 1 Peter 1:9. And it talks about receiving the end of your faith, even the salvation of your souls. We know that soul salvation is a continuing salvation. That means that we're now being saved day by day, and we're in the present. This is experiential. Experiential, which means that we're experiencing Christ. We're experiencing the life of Christ by abiding in him. And as we do that, we move on into the need that we have for millennial life. And that's a daily walking through obedience to God's word. And that delivers us from the power of sin. We have been delivered from the penalty of sin. But now we are being delivered from the power of sin. It's already been broken. Some of us may not really know that or be aware of that, but it's already been conquered and overcome. But it's constantly coming back, showing its ugly face, that's what I say, and doing what it does. We know the enemy comes to do what? Steal, kill, and destroy. That's his objective. That's what he does. He's been doing it from day one, and he's good at it. But we have to understand that we are better at resisting him, because the scripture says, resist the devil and he will flee. It doesn't say talk to him. It doesn't say reason with him. It doesn't say play with him. It says resist him. Too often we try to overcome the deeds by dealing with it. You cannot deal with a situation at the level of the situation. We have to resist it and use the word of God. Amen. Okay, we've come to an understanding that we have now been saved from the penalty of sin. We're now being delivered from the power of sin. But no soul salvation is disinherited, so we can't really lose what we've gained from being saved, because we've been justified through Christ. We have that. So we have to understand that to keep that ongoing, to get to the next level of body salvation, we have to continue in the faith. We've already talked about through obedience in Christ's word, daily we get there. Let's look at James 1:21. And it talks about resisting by what? Laying aside, putting away all filthiness and superfluity of naughtiness, and receive the meekness of the engrafted word, which is able to save your soul. So we know it's in the word of God. And then it goes in to say, being doers of the word and not hearers only. Because if we don't, we'll deceive ourselves. The word is true. For if any be a hearer only of the word and not a doer, he is like unto a man beholding his natural face in a glass. What is that? That's deception. We deceive ourselves. Because we try to do a lot of things in our own will, in our own power. Now, getting to soul salvation, which is your mind, your will, and your emotions, we talked about how that moves us into just not being a carnal Christian, just not being saved, into allowing Christ to be Lord. We have to understand lordship. Lordship says that we submit ourselves to the Word of God, and it calls us full commitment. We have to be fully committed to the Word of God. We can't dip in and out because we lose ground. We don't lose our salvation, but we do lose ground. We're going somewhere. We're working toward rewards for the kingdom. Now, what happens is we allow the enemy to come in. When we do that, it hinders our progress. We don't know when the Lord is coming, but we do know he's coming. And when he gets here, we don't want him to find us not doing. We want him to find us working. Working out our soul salvations with fear and trembling. In verse 25 of Luke 1, it says, "But whosoever looketh into the perfect law of liberty and continueth therein, he be not a forgetful hearer, but a doer of the work, this man shall be blessed in his deeds." We're working toward rewards. Also in Luke 21:19, "In your patience possess ye your souls." And that's one of the hardest things for Christians to do, have patience. We want it right now. We are what, microwave Christians? And we wanted to have it our way. But our goal of the reward is what God has laid up for us. Will we say that? Let's look at Colossians 1:5. Colossians 1:5 says, "For the hope which is laid up for you in heaven, wherein ye heard before in the word of the truth of the gospel." It's already there for us. We have to possess it by possessing our souls and work toward what he has already done. If we look at our main scriptures for this threefold salvation, the spirit, soul, and body, which is really God's plan for the kingdom, let's look at 1 Thessalonians 5:23-24. "And the very God of peace sanctify you wholly, and I pray God your whole spirit, soul, and body be presented blameless unto the coming of our Lord Jesus Christ." So we know that's a prayer. It's being prayed for the saints, that they be sanctified wholly. We know soul salvation is sanctification. As we work out our own soul salvation with fear and trembling, that's looking for the hope that lies within us, we can present our bodies a living sacrifice. Because verse 24 in 1 Thessalonians 5 says, "Faithful is he that calleth you, who also will do it." But we know we have the Holy Spirit, and it leads us into what we need. The Holy Spirit leads us into it. God really wants to do it for us. So a lot of times we say, "When I get better, when I save myself, when I deliver me, when I stop." You really can't do it. Not apart from Christ. But we don't allow him to do what he wants to do, because it's his desire for us. He has already given us everything that pertains to life and godliness. Every perfect and good gift comes from above, and it comes from our Father. I like really what 1 Thessalonians 5:23-24 in the Message Bible says. "May God himself, the God who makes everything holy and whole, make you holy and whole, put you together, spirit, soul, and body, and keep you fit for the coming of our Master, Jesus Christ. The one who called you is completely dependable. If he said it, he will do it." Amen. We know it's not within us, it's us in him that will get the job done. I looked at that scripture, 2 Corinthians 1:10. And when I was reading that, I found something very, very interesting in 2 Corinthians 1:10. Let's look at that. In that scripture, I saw I'm saved, I'm being saved, and I'm going to be saved. It's just like it just jumped out at me. 2 Corinthians 1:10, "Who delivered us from so great a death, who what delivered us, saved, and doth deliver us, being saved, in whom we trust he will yet deliver us." We're going to be saved. Amen. I said, wow, that was awesome. Now, the NIV puts it this way, and I thought that was so repropos. It says, he has delivered us from such a deadly peril, and he will deliver us again. On him we have set our hope that he will continue to deliver us. Amen? Amen. But what I wanted to do, I wanted Ira to pull it up in his translation as I read what it said in the message. For it is he who rescued and saved us from such a perilous death, and he will still rescue and save us. In and on him we have set our hope, our joyful and confident expectation that he will again deliver us from danger and destruction and draw us to himself. I'm sorry, that's the Amplified. That's the Amplified, 2 Corinthians 1. Okay, would you read that for us, please?
1: He saved us from these great dangers of death, and he will continue to save us. We feel sure he will always save us.
0: Amen. We feel sure he will deliver us. He has delivered us. And he's doing it for who? Himself. Amen. That is awesome to me. So we know salvation means deliverance, the method God uses to deliver us from worldliness, lust, and self-will. Once we move into the body salvation, we know that our salvation is completed, because that would be at the judgment seat of Christ, the redemption of the total man. Then we have glorified bodies, and we are in the process of our hope for the kingdom to rule and reign with Christ, gaining the prize, receiving the inheritance into the kingdom of the heavens for 1,000 years. And that's when our bodies are glorified. It's our future salvation that we're working for, that we're hoping for, that we're striving for. That's eternal life. And that is needed to rule and reign with Christ, according to 1 Corinthians 9:27 and Colossians 1:27. Having a glorified body, we are free from sin. That's the redemption of the body, total salvation, after the rapture. And we go back to the body that Adam had before the fall. Romans 8:23-24. And not only they, but ourselves also, which have the first fruits of the Spirit, even we ourselves, groan within ourselves, waiting for the adoption, to wit, the redemption of our body. For we are saved by hope. But hope that is seen is not hope, for what a man seeth, why doth he yet hope for? But if we hope for that we see not, then do we with patience wait for it. 1 John 3:12-13. Not as Cain, who was of that wicked one, and slew his brother, and wherefore slew he him? Because of his own works were evil, and his brother's righteousness. Marvel not, my brethren, if the world hate you. So we know when we come into, as we work toward our kingdom rewards, we know that the world is not going to like us, because we're different. We're set apart. We're supposed to be set apart. As we present ourselves, okay, bottom line, they hated Jesus. So when we go through this life and we want to be liked and accepted and be in an in crowd, see, I've been there. I was so different. I didn't even know who I was. I thought something was really wrong with me. Everybody else, I was the only one most of the time that was different. They call going against the grain. Something wrong with you. And I really believed that for a long time. I believed that something was wrong with me. I really did. But anyway, so as we strive toward the kingdom, we know that we are accepted in the beloved. We are his beloved. And he accepts us and he loves us. 1 John 3:13, we talked about Cain, and we talked about how Cain didn't like Abel. Yes, 12 and 13. We talked about how Cain didn't like Abel, but how he was hated. 1 Corinthians 15 goes into having our bodies incorruptible. We were raised with Christ, and we know the last enemy has been destroyed. And everything has been put under our feet, and we have the power that he has. The same spirit that raised Christ from the dead dwells in us. But we want to be raised with incorruptible bodies. Hallelujah. Amen. That's our goal. That's our goal, to be raised with an incorruptible body. All that has been said is good. But I want to now recap. Spirit salvation is being justified. It's needed to qualify for the kingdom. We know that it is part of the first coming of Christ and part of the first portion of oil. It starts with faith. We brought that out in Ephesians 2, 8 and 9. Then salvation, Romans 10, 9 and 10, and it puts you in Christ. We cannot lose it, but we are non-overcomers and can lose rewards, even though we are in the body of Christ and have eternal life. We also looked at soul salvation. It sanctifies us, and it's needed for millennial life. It moves you into the double portion of oil. You take the gift of spirit salvation and make it into a prize as you work out your soul salvation, Philippians 2:12. For the hope of the inheritance with Christ and gaining rewards and becoming the bride of Christ. You can lose your rewards if you are not an overcomer. That's our desire. To recap, body salvation, that's our glorified body. It's the complete and total redemption of salvation. And we can see that in Romans 12:1. And that's after the rapture, which qualifies us to rule and reign in the kingdom of the heavens as part of the bride of Christ. There we receive millennial life plus eternal life.

0: 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Well, I hope to hear from you soon, and I hope that you'll join me again for Do the Word. Until next time, this is David Stafford praying that God richly bless your life and reminding you to be not a hearer only, but a doer.
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0: Hi, this is David Stafford. Let me welcome all of our first-time listeners and those of you who tune us in for our teaching broadcast simply entitled Do the Word. We get that from James 1:22, but be doers of the word and not hearers only, deceiving your own selves. Not only is it important to hear the word, it's also important to do the word, because only the truth that is applied is transforming. These teachings are designed to perfect the saints, according to Ephesians chapter 4, verses 11 and 12. And he gave some apostles and some prophets, some evangelists, some pastors and teachers for the perfecting of the saints, for the work of the ministry, for the edifying of the body of Christ. Today, we interrupt our regularly scheduled programming to share with you a special excerpt from our teaching series entitled The Kingdom of God.
1: Go to Hebrews. Now, I have several scriptures I'm going to give you, but I'm not going to give them to you all at once today. I want to look at, first of all, this foundational scripture that's found in Hebrews 5. And this will be the scripture that we will springboard from as today we begin a new series of teachings under the topic of the mystery and the manifestation of the kingdom of the heavens. The mystery and the manifestation of the kingdom of the heavens. Now, this teaching is going to be pretty extensive, and so I'll only begin to give you pieces of it, but it's going to be pretty extensive. But today, I'm just going to give you the foundation so that you will be able to follow along and you'll see where the Lord is leading us to gain the epinosis of the Word of God. Look at Hebrews chapter 5, verse number 11. Of whom we have many things to say in heart to be uttered, seeing ye are dull of hearing. For when the time ye ought to be teachers, you have need that one teach you again, which be the first principles of the oracles of God. Underline first principles. And are become as have need of milk and not of strong meat. For everyone that uses milk is unskillful in the word of righteousness, for he is a babe. But strong meat belongeth to them that are of full age, even those who by reason of use have their senses exercised to discern both good and evil. Chapter 6. Therefore, leaving the principles of the doctrine of Christ, let us go on to perfection. Underline perfection. Not laying again the foundation of repentance from dead works, and of the faith toward God, and of the doctrine of baptisms, and of the laying on of hands, and of the resurrection of the dead, and of eternal judgment. And this will we do if God permit. These verses of scripture point out two areas and two classifications of Christians today. Number one, there are those who are babies, babes. The other classification are those who are mature. Now, the writer here, while he was ministering, he said in verse number 11, he says, I've got a lot of things to tell you. He was talking about Melchizedek in verse number 10. He says, I've got a lot of things I really want to tell you, but I can't tell you because you become dull of hearing. They were dull of hearing. And he says, for the time when you ought to be teachers in verse number 12, you have need that one teach you again, which be the first principles of the oracles of God. Underline that, first principles. The first principles of the oracles of God have to do with the first coming of Jesus. Has to do with his birth, his death, his resurrection. These are the first principles of the oracles of God. He says that they have need of milk and not strong meat. In other words, these believers who should be teaching others, they have even now failed in the doctrines of the milk, and now they need somebody to give them the milk again. In other words, they need to get back on the bottle. He says that everyone that useth milk is unskillful in the word of righteousness, for he is a babe. So in other words, if you're just using the milk and all you know are the milk doctrines, he says that you're unskillful in the word of righteousness. Remember the scripture over in Timothy says, study to show yourself approved, a workman which needeth not be ashamed, rightly dividing the word of truth. Well, if you only know the milk, you can't rightly divide the word of truth because babies cannot see the kingdom. Remember, I told you in times past that You cannot understand the Bible if you don't have a revelation of the kingdom, because you will read one thing over here and it says one thing. Then when you get over here, it will look like it is contradictive to what is said. And so he says here that these individuals were babies. In other words, I can't give you any meat. I got to put you back on the bottle. You got to learn those things that pertain to the first coming of Christ. Look at verse number 14. It says, but strong meat. Now, strong meat is lasting meat. And on our chart, if you remember, we have the meat on one side and the milk on the other side. All of these things that deal with milk have to do with doctrines, or another word for doctrine is teachings. So he's saying that these individuals, they're not ready for the meat on this side. He's got to do this thing all over again and start feeding them milk, because they're babies. Their ears have become dull and they're not able to receive meat. Look at verse 14. He says, but strong meat belongeth to them that are of full age, even those who by reason of use have their senses exercised to discern both good and evil. Now look at chapter 6. Look at what he says. This is a continuation from chapter 5. He says, therefore, leaving the principles of the doctrines of Christ. That's what I told you that the milk is, the doctrines of Christ. He says, if we leave these teachings of the doctrines of Christ, let us go on to perfection, underline perfection. Now, you've heard people say, after they failed at doing something, in order to justify themselves, they say, well, I ain't perfect. You've heard that? Well, the Bible tells us to be perfect. But people will say, I'm not perfect. But I'll show you where the Bible tells us to be perfect, and I'm going to show you what that perfection is all about. He says, therefore, leaving the principles of the doctrine of Christ, let us go on. In other words, we got to leave the milk and go on to perfection, not laying again the foundation of repentance from dead works, of faith towards God, the doctrine of baptisms, laying on of hands, the resurrection of the dead, and eternal judgment. He says, this will we do if God permits. Now, God has to permit us to go on. In other words, God is not like the school system where if you get too big to be in the first grade, they pass you on because you look so awkward sitting there. We got 50-year-old babies in the body of Christ. We got 70-year-old babies in the body of Christ. These are people who never had the milk, never laid the foundation. And then your age has nothing to do with it. What determines whether you are a baby or whether you are mature is what you know and what you believe concerning the doctrines of Christ. So he says here, let's go on to perfection. Now, in Matthew, you can write this down, in Matthew 5:48, the Lord says to be therefore perfect, even as your Father in heaven is perfect. So we don't have excuse by saying, well, I ain't perfect. Well, God says to be perfect as he is perfect. Now, let me say this. Being perfect does not mean that you never make a mistake. When God says to be perfect, it has to mean something more than just the frailty of your human nature, because we all make mistakes. Perfection, according to the word of God, has to do with your level of maturity, your level of maturity. Over in Colossians 4:12, it says, stand perfect in all the will of God. In Ephesians 4:13, it says that we need to have full discernment of the Son of God and unto the perfect man. So perfection has nothing to do with the fact that you make mistakes. It has to do with your level of maturity. Perfect means to be full grown, a full grown adult. It means to be of full age. Over in Colossians 1:28, the Apostle Paul says that he's preaching, he's warning, he's teaching that he may present every man perfect in Christ. In Thessalonians 3:10, it talks about the apostle wanting to come to the people so that he could perfect what was lacking in their faith. Perfect what is lacking in their faith. Now, in some prior teachings, I asked a question to the saints, where is your faith? And that was pertaining to where they were believed that they were going to spend eternity. And that teaching was heaven versus the kingdom of God. And I asked the saints, where is their faith? What do they believe? What you believe about the afterlife has all to do with perfecting your faith. We have to perfect our faith in order to be filled with the fullness of God. And on our sheet, you'll see that the first coming of Christ is the first portion of oil. That's the portion that you get when you're born again and you're sealed by the Holy Spirit. Oil represents the Spirit in the Word of God. The second coming has to do with the double portion. It is another portion of oil that you get. You cannot be mature in your faith without the second portion. You cannot be an adult in your faith without having that second portion. And you cannot inherit the kingdom of God, the 1,000-year reign with Christ, unless you have that second portion. Now, in order to gain that second portion of oil, which we've told you is the epinosis, this is full discernment, not part discernment, knowing that Christ died, knowing that he rose, knowing that Ephesians 2, 8, and 9, by grace we are saved through faith, that's one portion. But in order to gain the epinosis or full discernment, you have to know the doctrines of the kingdom of the heavens. And that's what this teaching is going to be about. It's going to be a teaching that's going to last for several weeks because we've got to go into a number of things. And what this teaching is going to be like, it's going to be like a puzzle. You're going to learn one piece here, one piece there, one piece here, over there, over there. And all of it is going to fit together. You ever put together a jigsaw puzzle? When you get a puzzle and you buy it from the store and you open the box, all the pieces are scattered. You don't know what goes with what, but you see that there's a picture on the box and you know that these pieces, if you put them together correctly, they're going to look like that picture. And that's what this teaching is going to be. It's going to be revealing pieces of the puzzle. And once you see those pieces of the puzzle, then when you go back and look at it, you're going to be able to know that this piece fits with that piece and that piece fits with this piece. And when we get finished, you're going to see a picture. What is the picture going to be? It's going to be a picture of God's will. It's going to be a picture of the manifestation of the kingdom of the heavens. This is kind of difficult because the scripture says, I have not seen, nor ear heard, nor has it entered into the heart the things that God has prepared for them that love him. God has laid up some things, and he's going to give those things that he's laid up to those that love him. Now, there are five kingdom truths. You need to write this down. In order to gain the epinosis, there are five kingdom of the heavens doctrines, or five kingdom of the heavens truths. Number one, you have to have a revelation of the wedding guests. Number two, the parable of the virgins, the 10 virgins. Number three is the parable of the talents. I'm going to give them to you again. Just let me read them off. Number four, the parable of the pounds. And number five is the faithful and wise servant. Let me give these to you again. Number one is the wedding guests. Number two, the 10 virgins. Number three, the talents. Number four, the pounds. Number five, the faithful and wise servant. Now, let me give you the scriptures that are attached to these so that you can be studying and reading this, I trust, in your time of study and reading the word. The wedding guests are found in Matthew 22, verses 1 through 14. Matthew 22, verses 1 through 14. The 10 virgins, Matthew chapter 25, verses 1 through 13. The talents, Matthew 25, verses 14 through 30. The pounds, Luke 19, verses 11 through 27. The faithful and the wise servant, Matthew 24, verses 45 through 51. Let me give them to you again. Some of us are slower writing than others. Number one was the wedding guest. That's Matthew 22, 1 through 14. Number two was the 10 virgins. That's Matthew 25, verses 1 through 13. The talents, Matthew chapter 25, verses 14 through 30. The pounds, Luke 19, 11 through 27. And lastly, the faithful and wise servant. That's Matthew 24, verses 45 through 51. Now, of course, we're not going to get to all of this today, but that's going to be the basis of what we're going to be teaching on. Today, we're going to begin to give you some revelation concerning the doctrines of the kingdom of the heavens. And the foundation of these is based on the 10 virgins. In other words, the five doctrines of the kingdom of the heavens are based on the parable of the 10 virgins. So if you don't understand the parable of the 10 virgins, it's going to be hard for you to understand the other things that we're going to minister on that pertain to the doctrines of the kingdom of the heavens. Let's first of all talk about the mystery. Go over to Colossians, the first chapter. There is a mystery that was hidden from all generations. It was a mystery that was placed before the foundation of the world. Now, even though this mystery has been unveiled or revealed through Scripture, there are still saints who have not grasped the importance of this mystery. In Colossians, the first chapter, the Apostle Paul says in verse number 25, whereof I made a minister according to the dispensation of God, which is given unto me for you to fulfill the word of God, even the mystery which have been hid from ages and from generations, but is now made manifest unto his saints, to whom God would make known what is the riches of the glory of this mystery among the Gentiles, which is Christ in you, the hope of glory, whom we preach, warning every man and teaching every man in all wisdom, that we may present every man perfect in Christ. The Apostle Paul says that there is a mystery that was hidden before the foundation of the world from all generations, and that mystery is Christ in you, the hope of glory. Now, this is different than you in Christ. He didn't say you in Christ. He said Christ in you. And if you look at your handout sheet, that there is a difference between you in Christ and Christ in you. When you are first born again, spirit saved, it is you in Christ, according to Ephesians chapter 2, verses 8 and 9. But as we grow, as I shared with you on that chart where I pointed out that we represented a dot on the chart and we were working our way towards the catching away or towards the rapture, during that time between now and the rapture, we are growing in Christ. We should be growing. We should be taking on more of Christ, and he should be becoming more involved in our life. We're learning how to yield to the rule of Christ, and he begins to rule and reign in our life. As we continue to do that, we begin to gain Christ. What happens is people begin to see Christ in you. In other words, people say, you know, you don't act like other people. What are they seeing? They're seeing Christ in you. So, you know, you're not vindictive. You don't carry grudges and you forgive people when they do you wrong. That's not normal. No, that's Christ in you. Now, when you first get saved, you just carnal. You know, you got the new life on the inside of you, but because you're carnal and you're a baby, you don't understand that you're supposed to be like Christ. It takes growth to do that. And so they had to put you on the milk until you get to the point to where you don't want no more milk. And this is something the Lord been dealing with me about. And let me just give you this illustration of how it works. When a baby comes, the only thing that a baby wants is milk. They don't want no greens. They don't want no beans. They don't want no steak and potatoes. What do they want? They want milk. The scripture says that we sincerely desire the milk of the word that we may grow thereby. Now, you give the baby the milk and he takes on the milk and he's satisfied with the milk. When the baby cries, you know that he wants something to eat. That's the only way the baby has to talk to us, He cries, we give him the milk. But there comes a time, if you've ever raised a child, some of y'all will experience this. It comes a time when the baby, you give him the milk and he throws it back. He take a couple of hits and he, I don't want that. You ever had that? You seen that happen? The baby gets tired of the milk. He say, well, what's wrong with that baby? He's still crying. Now, in the natural, we would not spank the baby because the baby is crying, would we? You don't beat a baby. That's child abuse. That's baby abuse. What is the baby doing? The only way that he has to communicate to us that he has a need is to cry. I remember my daughter when she was 4 years old, I would take her to, you know, out on Saturdays, we would go to amusement parks, to the park and whatnot. And I found out something about children. When they're that age, you have to feed them like every 3 hours. You got to have something to give them. And my daughter was so young, she knew that she had a need, but she didn't know how to say it. She would look at me and she'd say, Father, I want something. She didn't know that she was hungry. Okay, you could just, I want something. I just know I gotta want. And so I used to keep apples and bananas and things that didn't have sugar and feed them to her. But when a baby starts crying, he doesn't want the milk. What is he telling you? He said, I want a little bit something more. So what you had to do? You had to add some cereal in his milk because he wants some. Where he, you know, he's saying, where's the beef? I need something more than just this milk. And so this happens in the church also, in ministries where pastors have members and they are feeding the members the milk of the word and they are getting the milk. Sometimes the babies start crying. The pastors think that it's rebellion. And so they start beating the sheep. But, you know, you wouldn't beat a baby, right? But they're babies, they start beating them. And the babies in the ministries are crying not because they're rebellious. They're crying because they're hungry for something more than just this milk you give me. Some of them ain't even getting milk. They're getting Similac. They're getting, and that's watered down. And so they're not satisfied with the meal that they're being fed. And so they start looking at going to other places. Because we don't have a revelation of this, the ministry people think that they're being rebellious and they need to submit and you need to do this. And they respond in the flesh when in actuality, the baby's just hungry for more than what you feed them. And so if you're a minister and your people need something more than the milk, if you don't have what they need, then you should bring somebody in who can give them what they need so they can grow up and they won't have to seek other places. And that's another message. But I had to put that in there because the Holy Ghost told me to say that. Let's go and let's look now at this mystery. We said this mystery is Christ in you. This is different than you being in Christ. You being in Christ just means you're born again. But now Christ in you means that you're growing and you're manifesting Christ. Now, the purpose of Christ being in you is to show you the kingdom. The purpose of Christ being in you is to show you the kingdom. That is the hope of glory. The hope of glory. In other words, you see this kingdom, you see this inheritance, and now you develop a hope that you're going to get there. Now, this hope don't mean that you have it, and it don't mean that you're going to get it. You just got a hope. Most Christians don't have this hope. That's why I ask the saints, where is your faith? Most saints are believing to go to heaven. God's trying to give them the kingdom. They want to go to heaven. There's a problem there. We talked about that. When you see the kingdom, it gives you a hope and it gives you something to release your faith in. This is when you first start to develop the double portion. Remember, you had faith to receive Christ and get born again. Now you're entering into a double portion where you can receive oil and you can have faith for the kingdom. That's the double portion. Most saints don't have that. They just thinking about going to heaven. Now look over here in Colossians 1 and verse number 5. He says, for the hope which is laid up for you in heaven, whereof ye heard before in word of the truth of the gospel. He talks about them hearing something in the gospel and it gave them hope. They heard about this kingdom and it gave them hope. Now, let's go to Matthew chapter 25. And let's start looking at our first parable. Remember, this is going to be a puzzle. They're all going to fit together. But you need to understand each one of these one at a time. And when we understand them, they're going to fit together. And you're not going to see this all at once. So don't get discouraged that, man, I just don't get it. You got to keep reading it over and over and over so you can see what God is trying to show you. You're not going to grasp it all at one time, but you got to learn these principles. Now, before we read Matthew 25 verses 1 through 13, before we do that, I want to hold your finger there and go over to Matthew 21. I want to start reading Matthew 21. Let's start reading at verse number 42. Jesus saith unto them, did you ever hear in the scripture, the stone which the builders rejected, the same has become the head of the corner? This is the Lord's doing, and is marvelous in our eyes. Therefore, I say unto you that the kingdom of God shall be taken from you and given to a nation bringing forth fruits thereof. Now, Jesus had just told them a parable about a man who he lended all his vineyard to people so that they could bring forth the fruits. And he went back and these people decided that they didn't want this master to rule over them. And then the king sent other servants to him, the vineyard, and they killed some of them. And so Jesus is telling these Pharisees and scribes here that the kingdom that God gave you now is going to be taken from you and it's going to be given unto another nation that'll bring forth fruit. This is the church. The Jewish people lost the kingdom because they rejected Christ. And so now Jesus prophesies here that the kingdom that you had that was supposed to be yours is taken from you and it's going to be given to another nation. The scripture says that we are a holy nation, a royal priesthood. So in chapter number 22, I said we were going to look at the 10 versions, but we're going to look at chapter 22, which is the wedding guests. I need to deal with the wedding guests before we go to the versions, okay? So now understand that in chapter number 22, he's talking about the same thing that he just told the Pharisees and the scribes about in chapter number 21. He's talking about the same thing in chapter number 22 that he was talking about in chapter 21. In verse number 45 of chapter number 21, it says, when the chief priests and the Pharisees heard this parable, they perceived that he spake of them. They knew that Jesus was talking about them. So now what you need to understand that when you go to chapter number 22, Jesus is saying the same thing that he said in chapter 21, but he's doing it in a parable sense. What is a parable? A parable is an earthly story with a spiritual meaning to it. And this is one of the first parables of the kingdom of the heavens that we need to understand. Because this is going to be one of the pieces that we're going to have to fit together with the other four parables that's going to give us the picture of the kingdom of the heavens. So now keep in mind, Jesus is talking about the same thing that he talked about in verse number 21. So if you have problems with this parable, go back and look at what Jesus said in chapter 21 so that you can get more insight in what he's talking about. Chapter 21 and verse number 1. And Jesus answered and spake unto them again by parables and said, the kingdom of the heavens. He's telling us what the future reign of Christ is going to be like. He says, the kingdom of the heavens is like unto a certain king which made a marriage for his son and sent forth servants to call them that were bidden unto the wedding, and they would not come. Now, the ones that would not come represent the Jews. These were the ones that he just dealt with over in chapter 21. He called them to the wedding feast, but they wouldn't come. Look at what he says. Again, he sent forth other servants, saying, tell them which are bidden, behold, I have prepared my dinner, my oxen and my fatlings are killed, and all things are ready, come unto the marriage. But they made light of it and went their way, one to his farm, another to his merchandise. So now they're making fun of it. Now we ain't coming to the marriage. Now the marriage that this is talking about is the marriage of the bride of Christ the bride of Christ, to Christ. Verse number 6. And the remnant took his servants and entreated them despitefully and slew them. So God sent prophets to Israel telling them about the wedding, inviting them to it. Rather than them embrace it, they started killing the prophets. Whenever they heard a prophet who said something they didn't want to hear about, they slew them. But when the king heard thereof, and the king represents God, but when the king heard thereof, he was wroth, and he sent forth his armies and destroyed those murderers and burned up their city. Now, this actually happened in history. In 70 AD, the Roman army surrounded Jerusalem. They killed thousands of people. They destroyed the temple that Solomon had built. They destroyed it. We told you last time Jesus prophesied that not one stone is going to be on top of each other. This temple that you see now, he was telling his disciples, it's going to be destroyed. This actually happened in 70 AD. And I told you before that there is a historian named Josephus, and he is a history writer, and he writes from that age and documents the fact there were so many Jews that were killed in 70 AD that the blood in the street was running from the northern part of the city down to the south, and it was putting out fires in the southern part of the city. That's a lot of people bleeding. That was a great massacre. But that was the judgment that we're reading here. Look at verse number 8. Then saith he unto his servants, the wedding is ready, but they which were bidden were not worthy. That's talking about the Jews. He asked them first. Maybe they had first refusal. Y'all come on. But they wasn't worthy. He says that the wedding is ready, but the ones that was first asked to come, they weren't worthy. Now look at verse number 9. He says, go ye therefore into the highways, and as many as ye shall find, bid to the marriage. So those servants went out into the highways and gathered together all as many as they found, both bad and good, and the wedding was furnished with guests. Now, this is the parable about the wedding guests. When it comes time for the wedding, there's going to be a rapture. And that's what we see in verse number 11. It said, when the king came to see the guests, he saw there a man which had not on a wedding garment. And he saith unto him, friend, how camest thou hither without having a wedding garment? And the man was speechless. Now, in order to understand the wedding garment, you have to understand something about the culture of Jewish traditions that they have. When they got ready to have a wedding, what would happen is the bridegroom would come to a city and he would announce the fact that he wanted to marry a certain damsel, right? And at that point, the wedding invitations would go out. They would go out to different people. Now, in order to be a part of the wedding, you had to make your own wedding garment. And so when the invitation went out, we say, oh, so-and-so get married. We start making our wedding garment. That means something to wear to the wedding. So that was responsibility. So now the king in this parable comes and he sees a person sitting in there who ain't got a wedding garment on. Say, man, look, how'd you get in here? You ain't supposed to be here. You're supposed to have on a wedding garment. And it says that the man was speechless. What usually happens when you're speechless? You know you're wrong. People say now, how do they say it? You wrong for that. This man was speechless because he knew in order to come to this wedding, he should have had on a wedding garment. Now look at what happens. Then the king saith unto the servants, bind him hand and foot and take him away and cast him into outer darkness. There shall be weeping and gnashing of teeth, for many are called, but few are chosen. Now we talked a little bit last time about outer darkness, being outside of the kingdom of light. Now, let's go over to Revelation and let's look at this garment. We'll find it over in Revelation 19. Now, I know you're getting a lot of things that you never heard of before, but you're going to have to assimilate this in order to understand and gain the epinosis. We're talking about the garment now that this man was not wearing. And you have to have a wedding garment in order to participate in that wedding feast that was there. Look at Revelation 19, verse number 7. Let us be glad and rejoice and give honor to him, for the marriage of the Lamb is come, and his wife have made herself ready. Underline that, made herself ready. This is the same thing that the man that we just saw got kicked out of the wedding feast. He didn't make himself ready. In other words, he didn't get his garment, and they kicked him out because he didn't have a garment. But now notice, the wife of the Lamb have made herself ready. And to her was granted that she should be arrayed in fine linen, clean and white, for the fine linen is the righteousness of the saints. Okay, so what she is clothed in, this word righteousness should actually be plural. In the Greek, it's plural. So it literally should say the righteousnesses. Okay, the righteousnesses, which means the righteous acts. The righteous acts. So in order to get the garment that the man was supposed to have at the wedding, the garment comes from the righteous acts that we do in our Christian life. And it says that these righteous acts

They just was in Christ. In other words, this person is just saved. And a person who's just saved, when you look at them, you can't tell them from the world. Why? Because they look like the world. They talk like the world. They act like the world. You really can't tell that they're a Christian because everything is about them is just like the world. But as you grow in Christ, you begin to change. You begin to be transformed. You begin to allow Christ to come in every area of your life until when people look at you, they see Christ. That is Christ in you, not you in Christ, but Christ in you. You grow into that. And during that growth, you have what's called righteous acts. You begin to do things by the Spirit that are righteous acts that add to the garment that you're going to wear on that day. All right. Now, let's go over to 1 Corinthians, the third chapter. 1 Corinthians, the third chapter. I'm going to read verses 11 through 15. We've seen these verses before, but I want to give you some more insight, some more understanding concerning what's happening here. 1 Corinthians, the third chapter. We're going to read verses 11 through 15. The Apostle Paul says, "For no other foundation can no man lay than that is laid, which is Christ." So Christ is the foundation. That foundation represents you being born again, according to Ephesians 2, 8 and 9. That's the free gift. That's salvation. That's the foundation. Paul says that if you're born again, you have this foundation. Now he goes on and he says that you can build on that foundation. Verse number 12. "Now, if any man build upon this foundation, the foundation of Christ, gold, silver, precious stone, wood, hay, or stubble, every man's work shall be made manifest, for the day shall declare it, because it shall be revealed by fire. And the fire shall try every man's work of what sort it is. And if any man's work abide, which he have built thereupon, he shall receive a reward." What's the reward? The reward is the reward of the kingdom. And it is the crowns that we talked about. The crown, the incorruptible crown, the crown of rejoicing. These are the rewards that you will receive on that day, plus the kingdom. Remember, the kingdom is a prize. You have to win the prize. The gift of salvation is just that. It's a gift. But he's talking about now a person who is building with gold, silver, and precious stones. If you build on Christ with those materials, you'll receive a reward. Now look at verse number 15. "If any man's work shall be burned, he shall suffer loss, but he himself shall be saved, yet so by fire." So if you build with wood, hay, or stubble, it means you're going to suffer loss. Part of what you're going to lose are any rewards that you would have got in the area of crowns. And you're also going to lose the prize of the kingdom. Now, let me give you what these materials mean. I'm going to give you the definition of the gold, silver, and precious stones, and I'm going to give you the definition for wood, hay, and stubble. Number one is gold. The gold here is represented by learning the kingdom truths of the salvation of your soul. Gold represents the kingdom truths, the salvation of your soul. Number two is silver. Silver has to do with the redemption and salvation of the spirit. These are doctrines. These are doctrines that you're building your life on. Number three is precious stones. This is your submission to the Holy Spirit, according to Galatians 5. You read that. And his work that he does through us. So we've got the goal, which is learning the kingdom truths, or these doctrines that I'm beginning to teach now. There are five of them, these kingdom truths. Number two is silver, that concerns redemption. Silver in scripture always has to do with redemption. Gold has to do with deity. Redemption, or the salvation of the spirit, and then precious stones,

have to do with our submission to the Holy Spirit and how he works through us. The Holy Spirit will lead you to do certain things. And as he leads you to do them and you do them, what you're doing is you're building on that foundation, and the things that he does through you won't be burnt up on that day. It'll be a precious stone. Now, number two, and these are things that will not survive the fire. The first three things I gave you, gold, silver, and precious stones, these are things that will survive the fire on that day. Now I'm about to give you the things that won't survive the fire. Number one is wood. Wood represents our works that are led by evil thoughts. Our works that are led by evil thoughts. Number two is hay. These are our works that revolve around the world. And we want to do things according to the world. Even certain things that are in the church. People think they're good, but they're patterned after the world. They're going to blow up. Yeah, but it's good for us to do some. So this will be good for some. They're works, okay? But God never told you to do that. And so it's going to be burnt up. No matter how good it is, if it isn't spirit-led and spirit-driven, it's going to burn up. We see a lot of programs. Folks are selling chicken dinners in the church so they could pay the rent. That ain't God, okay? I ain't got nothing against chicken. All right. I love chicken. My mama raised me on chicken. But I don't see chicken dinners in the New Testament. They were not raising money, selling chicken dinners, pot pies, apple pies, all that kind of stuff. That's all good. But it don't belong in the church. That's something that's going to burn up. And people who say, well, I'm doing this for the church. Well, you can do it. But in that day, you're not going to get no reward for it. But Lord, didn't we sell chicken dinners in the church? But Lord, Lord said, where's chicken dinners in my plan? Wasn't in there. Let me move on. Hay. Did I give you hay already? Okay, number three is stubble. Stubble is our self-righteous works that are motivated by Satan. And we don't even know they're motivated by Satan, but because he comes through self. Remember the teaching we did where we showed you Jesus turned to Peter and said, Satan? Remember that? We talked about overcoming the self will. And I told you that when the devil comes in, he always comes in through the gate of self will. All right? So we can begin to demand our rights and, you know, my all about myself, and we feel justified for that. But we need to understand that when we do this, we just open the door for the devil to come in. And so anything we establish based on self-will or what I wanted to do, what I want, I needs to die. Self needs to die, because in order to gain Christ, we got to put I on the cross. Now, one of the things that we have to do in order to get rid of self is self has to stay on the cross. Jesus bore the cross and died on the cross. God has concluded us in that death. But in order for us to remain dead, we got to stay on the cross. Many times when self is coming up, it's because self done got off the cross and it's done resurrected itself again. Remember I said dead man walking? God has concluded us dead. The problem is we refuse to die. And the main thing that you need to die to in order to have Christ in you is to yourself. Remember Jesus said, if any man come after me, in other words, if you're trying to possess me, you got to forsake yourself, take up your cross, and then follow him. So when self comes out and self wants what it wants, you need to realize that this is a dead man walk. He's dead. And only thing he can bring is death. And so if you follow that dead man, he's going to bring death into your life. It's not going to be Christ and life comes into your life. It's going to be dead works that he brings. So when self start rising up, you say, oh, no, self, get back up there on the cross. Get nope,
get up there on the cross. And when you die and release your self-righteousness and put it back on the cross, then Christ's life will come back. Remember what I said when we were worshiping this morning, God always causes us to triumph or to have victory in Christ, not in self, but in Christ. Now, some of the self things that we want to do, they ain't bad things. Remember, I told you self would dress up itself as something good. It's good. Jesus, we don't want you to die. We don't want you to go with the cross. Jesus said, get behind me, Satan. You're not interested in the things of God. You're interested in the things that be of men. All right. So it can be a good thing that self is trying to do. But because it comes out of the self, it's motivated by the spirit of Satan because he works through the things of men. As long as it's that, then it won't bring forth the fruits that will remain at the judgment seat of Christ. Now, let me give you this as I close. What we're going to see in this teaching, let me show you another view that perhaps you've never seen of the bride. Remember, we saw the bride over in Revelation chapter 19. Let me show you another picture of the bride over in Proverbs 31. It's in Proverbs 31. And verse number 15, look at what it says about the bride. It's talking about a bride here. It says, she riseth also while it is yet night and giveth meat to her household and a portion to her maids. This is another picture of the bride from Revelation chapter 19. Now, this also corresponds to the fact that she rises up and she gives, notice it says meat. All right. She gives meat. Now, this scripture corresponds with Matthew 24, because we're going to find out that there are three levels of rulership in the kingdom of the heavens. Now, you write these down. There are three levels of rulership in the kingdom of the heavens. You may not see this now, but as we begin to teach, they're going to be revealed. Remember, this is a puzzle we're putting together. The highest rule of reign in the kingdom of the heavens will be the faithful and the wise. The faithful and the wise. They're going to be the top of the heap, so to speak. And these are going to be individuals who have gained the kingdom, and the Lord is making them ruler over all. All right? You'll see these in the parables. And maybe you remember reading them. He said, that servant, you know, I'll make him ruler over all that I have. The next level underneath that is the good and faithful. This is the good and faithful servant. He's going to be under the faithful and wise. And this good and faithful servant will be ruler over much. Ruler over much. These are different tiers of rulership in the kingdom of the heavens. The highest expression of the bride will be the faithful and the wise. That's going to be the one that's going to rule over all. The next highest expression of the bride is going to be the good and faithful, who's going to be ruler over much. And the third level of rulership is going to be the good servant, who's going to be ruler over cities. Remember, we'll see that in the parables where he said, okay, you've been faithful in little, you know, be ruler over 10 cities, be ruler over 5 cities. That's going to be the levels of rulership. And these are places that we can begin to believe now that we're going to be. But we've got to learn these kingdom truths, because everybody is not being taught this. And because they're not being taught it, they can't have faith for it. Remember, we said faith come by hearing, and hearing by what? Word of God. You got to hear the word of God in order to have faith in what God has for you, so you can release your faith and get it. Well, people believe they were going to come back as a cow. Can you believe that? People, there are people in India who are starving, and there are cows that walk the street. These are hamburgers and steaks walking the streets, and people starving. You wonder why? Why is that? Why is that? Because they believe that their grandmama or their grandfather may be that cow that came back. And they don't want to eat their grandmama and their grandfather. Now, that's deception,
Okay, but that's what they believe. They believe in reincarnation. If they don't be right in this life, then when they die, they'll come back as a cow. And so people in India are starving, and hamburgers and steaks walk by them every day. Religion. See, religion will kill you. It'll mess you up. Now, let me show you the, lastly, let's look at this. Go to Matthew 24, because I want to show you the correlation between Proverbs 31:15, where we just looked at this. We looked at the bride. I want to show you the correlation that says she rises while it is yet night and giveth meat. The operative word is meat. Remember, we're talking about milk and meat, right? She gives meat to her household. Now look at Matthew chapter 24 and verse number 45. Look at what he says. Who then is a faithful and wise servant? Now, who is the faithful and wise? The faithful and wise are the ones I just told you who are going to be at the top of rulership. They're made ruler over all. He's talking about the bride that's going to go into the wedding with Christ. This is the highest place of rulership, being made ruler over all. So here he says, who then is a faithful and wise servant whom his Lord have made ruler over his household to give them meat in due season? And this meat representative of what we saw, the bride or the virtuous woman over in Proverbs 31, says she rises early to give them meat. Now, this meat is a person who is feeding others meat of the word that can save their souls. This ain't soul winning where they have in a church, you go introduce somebody to Christ. Okay, that's easy to get a person, you know, acquainted with Christ. They say what, quote, is called the sinner's prayer that ain't in the Bible. You just get them to repent and believe on the Lord Jesus Christ. You shall be saved. That's only the salvation of their spirit. But this person who gives meat is giving people stuff that will save their souls.

0: 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Well, I hope to hear from you soon, and I hope that you'll join me again for Do the Word. Until next time, this is David Stafford praying that God richly bless your life and reminding you to be not a hearer only, but a doer of the Word.
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0: Hi, this is Jacqueline Stafford. Acts 5:32 reads, "And we are his witnesses of these things, and so is also the Holy Ghost, whom God hath given to them that obey him." As Christians, we all have testimonies, and none of our testimonies are the same. Our testimonies tell of his love, his mercy, and his power. What is your testimony? Your unique experience? How has the Lord touched your life?
1: Hi, my name is Rosalind Harrell, and I'm from Arlington, Texas. I'm going to take you through 5.5 decades in 2 states. I have suffered from low self-esteem, intimidation, fear, lack of confidence. From the age starting early, from 9, I was molested as a child for 3 years. I went from that to smoking marijuana at the age of 15, had a child out of wedlock at the age of 16, was shamed and ridiculed for that. I felt worthless. I had my daughter. I still finished high school. I grew up in a family where failure was not an option. I even had friends thinking that we were the Cleavers, and we were far from that. I also ended up going to a technical school for dental assistant, and I remember not passing that, and I was also let down from that as well. I met my husband at the age of 20. I got married, had another child, and our lives was just drugs, was sex, it was infidelity on both our parts, adultery, and I lived in that relationship for 13 years. I was angry. I was hurtful to my children, mean, cursed them, didn't love them, didn't hug them. I gave them everything as far as what they wanted, but that wasn't what they really wanted. I gave them things. Not myself. I couldn't love them because I didn't love myself. I went from that to the age of 23 now doing cocaine. So in a combination of the marijuana, the cocaine, and I worked, I've had very good jobs. I've always classified myself as a functional junkie. I don't have a problem. My kids not lacking nothing. We're not lacking nothing. We ate. We had our meals. They didn't want for nothing. But in the inside, I'm really dying. And I lived that life for such a long time. What I want to say also is I didn't know that God was always there with me, waiting, because I grew up with a religion that thought that God was a punisher, that he was keeping score of every bad thing that I'd done and that I could never be redeemed or restored. But I've come to find out that that is not true. Then I started doing crack. And again, I thought I was refined because I didn't smoke mine in a pipe. I smoked it on the joint. So I'm better than everybody else. I'm not no crackhead. It's still all the same. That crack took me down in 3 months what marijuana couldn't do in 15 years. I never forget one night I sat up from 7 o'clock that evening till 4 o'clock a.m. smoking. Went into the kitchen, was going to play dominoes with my brother, my cousin, and my husband. And I remember my heart started beating so hard and so fast. It felt like somebody was digging in my chest with their nails trying to rip my heart out. And I tried to play it off, and I went through the back door, and I went outside. And I was crawling around in the grass, gasping for air. And I remember my husband coming out there saying, "I'm going to call the ambulance." And as I'm just gasping, I tell him, "No, you're not calling anybody. If I'm going to die, I'm going to die in my own backyard." Again, being vain, thinking, "Oh, I know people going to think, I knew she was going to die. The way she used to get high like she did, oh, I know she was going to die." And I remember thinking to myself, I said, I put my hands together and I told God, I said, "I can't go out like this. I got kids. Who gonna take care of my kids?" I'll never forget it. It was August 20th of 1993. In that backyard, gasping for air for 2 hours. And God must have thought I was sincere because it stopped. Now, don't get me wrong. The next day, oh, I tried it again. And I'm in my bedroom, and I have hardwood floors in my room. And I remember that started happening to me again when my heart was beating so fast. I dropped it, and I fell to my knees. I hit my knees on the floor. I threw my hand up, and I said, "God, I know you're not playing with me." I have been clean since August 21st of 1993. I have no desire to do it anymore. None. But I have to say this, God wasn't done with me. And as I come to find out, and in a later testimony, I will let you know what had happened. God is there. So with this, I would like to pray. I want to say, Father God, for those who are listening to this story, which is your story, our story, the victory may be mine, but the glory belongs to you. I thank you for what you have done. Let them know that you are hope, you are love, you are everything. But we must trust and believe that you are that. And as I said, if you allow me to come back and tell the rest of this story, it didn't happen overnight. It took some years. You still working on me. I still need you. I will forever need you. We can't do it without you because you know I've tried to do that. And it didn't work out too well. But you are God of restore. You're a restorer. Redemption. You care for us. We just got to surrender because there is none like you. Whatever you think is wrong or what you're going through right now, God will help you. You have to give it to him. And as I said, believe me, I've given him things and tried to take it back. But you have to surrender and let go. So I thank you, Lord, for all that you have done in my life and what you continue to do and what you will do. Let your light shine. Let these listeners know that you are here. You are with them. You will help them, but they have to trust you. And that is our biggest fear, I know. I love you. And as I say, we honor you. We praise you. All glory goes to you. It is in the name of Jesus Christ, I pray. Amen.
0: You have been listening to We Are His Witnesses, where testimonies give hope and encouragement to others. If you would like to give your testimony, let us hear from you. Call 817-682-6800. Leave your name and phone number. Again, that's 817-682-6800. Remember, we are His witnesses. You're listening.

0: Hi, this is David Stafford. Let me welcome all of our first-time listeners and those of you who tune us in for our teaching broadcast simply entitled Do the Word. We get that from James 1:22, but be doers of the word and not hearers only, deceiving your own selves. Not only is it important to hear the word, it's also important to do the word, because only the truth that is applied is transforming. These teachings are designed to perfect the saints, according to Ephesians chapter 4, verses 11 and 12, and he gave some apostles and some prophets, some evangelists, some pastors and teachers for the perfecting of the saints, for the work of the ministry, for the edifying of the body of Christ. Today, we interrupt our regularly scheduled programming to share with you a special excerpt from our teaching series entitled The Kingdom of God.
1: We're in Revelation, the third chapter, verse number 21, and it says, "To him that overcometh, I will grant to sit with me in my throne, even as I also overcame and have sat down with my Father in his throne. He that hath ear, let him hear what the Spirit saith unto the churches." Now we're going to Revelation 17 and verse number 14. "These shall make war with the Lamb, and the Lamb shall overcome them, for he is Lord of lords and King of kings, and they that are with him are called and chosen and faithful." Now, Revelation 20 and verse number 6. "Blessed and holy is he that hath part in the first resurrection. On such the second death have no power, but they shall be priests of God and of Christ, and shall reign with him 1,000 years. Lastly, we're going to look at Revelation 20, verses 4 and 5. "And I saw thrones, and they that sat upon them, and judgment was given unto them. And I saw the souls of them that were beheaded for the witness of Jesus and for the word of God, and which had not worshipped the beast, neither his image, neither had received his mark upon their foreheads or in their hands. And they lived and reigned with Christ 1,000 years. But the rest of the dead lived not again until the 1,000 years were finished. This is the first resurrection." Father, I pray, Lord, that you would give us wisdom and knowledge and understanding. Lord, let those that hear this teaching today, give them an ear to hear, eyes to see, and a heart to understand. In Jesus' name, amen. I have been saying throughout this teaching that the saints must see clearly. I've also talked about the fact that the God of this world has blinded their minds through what I believe is religion. He uses religion to blind the minds of those that believe not. Now, one of the errors that religion teaches people, either directly or indirectly, is this: if you act right, you will live right. There's a lot of emphasis placed on acting right in religion, but the Bible doesn't teach that. The Bible teaches that if you believe right, you will live right. So here's the problem. If the saints are blind to the truths concerning the kingdom of God, they will not be able to believe correctly. And you're going to see how this affects, or how this has an effect on your living as we continue in this teaching. I'm going to look at two scriptures, go back over just a couple of things so that we can link what we have talked about last time to what we're going to talk about today. We're in 2 Corinthians, the 5th chapter, and verse number 10. It says, "For we all must appear before the judgment seat of Christ, that everyone may receive the things done in his body, according to that which ye have done, whether good or bad. Knowing therefore the terror of the Lord, we persuade men, but we are made manifest unto God, and our trust also are made manifest unto your conscience." They said that there is an event coming called the judgment seat of Christ. And then in the 11th verse, it says, "Knowing therefore the terror of the Lord." Now, last time I quoted this scripture, but go over to James 2:19. I quoted this But I want you to see it too, because I want to put these two scriptures together and I want to ask a question. James, the second chapter and verse number 19. And it says, you believe that there is one God and you do well. The devils also believe and tremble. So my question is, why are the devils trembling and we're not trembling? The apostle here says that there's a day coming where we're going to receive either good or bad. Then he says, knowing therefore the terror of the Lord, we persuade men. So the devils are scared. They're trembling. But the saints are not afraid. One of the reasons why the saints are not trembling and they're not afraid is because they don't see clearly. And so these teachings that I'm doing them to help the body of Christ to see clearly what is coming. Now, there's two reasons why the saints are not trembling. Number one, they don't know where they're going. Remember, I told you they're in Christ, but they really don't know where they're going. And because they can't see where they're going, they're not afraid. Number two, the reason why they're not trembling is that they don't see what is coming. They don't see it. Today, we're going to continue teaching from the topic heaven versus the kingdom of God. And we're going to look at two additional areas today. Number one, we're going to look at the future millennial kingdom. It's also referred to as the manifested kingdom of the heavens. We'll show you that in scripture. This kingdom is a prize that is set before all believers and all the servants of the Lord. It's a prize. Next, we're going to look at the first resurrection, which is directly connected with the millennial kingdom and the reign or ruling with Christ for 1,000 years. It talks about the fact that there is coming a literal kingdom, a literal physical manifestation to the earth that's going to last for a period of 1,000 years. Let's talk first about the first resurrection. The first resurrection means to be raised from the dead, never to die again. The first resurrection means that you are raised to immortality. Now, this is important. All resurrections are not created equal. If we look back through the history, even of the Bible, we know that there were people that were raised from the dead in the Old Testament. A widow's son was raised from the dead, but he died again. There were people who were raised from the dead under Elisha's ministry, but they died again. Even under Jesus' ministry, there was Lazarus who was raised from the dead, but Lazarus died again. And even in modern day today, through evangelism, there are evangelists in Africa who experience people being raised from the dead. One that I can remember quite vividly of a woman whose husband had died. She brought him to a meeting in a coffin after bringing him from the funeral home. She didn't tell the evangelist anything that was going on. She just wheeled the coffin into the meeting. Well, while the evangelist was preaching, the man started coughing. He was raised from the dead. So there's even modern resurrections that have been documented even in our lifetime. These people were raised bodily from the dead, but they died again. So when we talk about the first resurrection, we're talking about being raised to immortality, being raised from the dead bodily and never dying again. Now, this is going to be important as we go on. Now, Jesus describes this resurrection. Let's look at it over in Luke, the 20th chapter, Luke 20 and verse number 35. Well, we'll start at verse number 34, but let me give you a little background before we read here. The Sadducees were the religious sect of Jesus' time, and they didn't believe in the resurrection. You had the Pharisees who believed in the resurrection. Then you had the Sadducees who didn't believe in the resurrection. So the Sadducees are looking to tempt Jesus. They're trying to catch him in something. So they ask him a question. Now let's pick it up in verse number 34. And Jesus answered and said unto them, The children of this world marry and are given in marriage, but they which shall be accounted worthy to obtain that world and resurrection from the dead neither marry nor are given in marriage. Neither can they die any more, for they are equal unto the angels and are the children of God, being the children of the resurrection. Now underline this in your Bible in verse number 35. Accounted worthy to obtain that world. What is he talking about? He's talking about the future millennial kingdom, the literal reign of Christ for 1,000 years. He said that there's a world that's coming. And in order to participate in that world or to rule and reign with Christ in that world, he says that you have to be counted worthy to obtain that world and the resurrection from the dead. Now, this resurrection from the dead, Jesus is talking about here, the first resurrection. In verse number 36, he says, they are children of the resurrection. Now, here's what's important. No one has been raised from the dead to immortality except Jesus. Jesus is the only one who has been physically raised from the dead, and he lives forevermore. He is immortal. All resurrections are not created equal. Go over to Hebrews, the 11th chapter. You see, the saints of old, they knew about these resurrections. But in our modern church and those that are Christians now, they have no idea. They don't know what's going on. They think it's all just, you know, crammed into one size fit all. But it's not like that, saints. And that's the reason why we got to open our eyes, because if we don't open our eyes on that day, we're going to be ashamed. Look at Hebrews, the 11th chapter and verse number 35. It says, women received their dead raised to life again, and others were tortured, not accepting deliverance that they might obtain a better resurrection. Like I said, all resurrections are not created equal. Notice it uses and underlined the word obtain. This is the same thing that Jesus said over in Luke chapter 20 and verse number 35. But they which shall be accounted worthy to obtain that world. We said that there's a direct connection between the millennial kingdom of ruling and reigning with Christ and the first resurrection. Now, it's interesting because we'll see later on that the Apostle Paul used that same word. Over in 1 Corinthians 9:21, he talked about receiving a prize, and he told us to run that we may obtain. Remember that? Remember we read that? Then in Philippians 3:14, he talks about pressing toward the mark for the prize of the high calling in Christ Jesus. You see, the kingdom is something that you have to obtain. The first resurrection is something that you have to obtain. And as I said, that Jesus is the only one up until this point who has been raised from the dead to immortality. But there's a day that's coming. And on that day, there are going to be saints who are going to be raised to immortality. Now, let me say this. All Christians are going to be resurrected from the dead. We know that they're going to stand before the judgment seat of Christ. But some of them that are raised from the dead are going to die again. Remember, we talked about that, the second death. And so everybody who comes to the judgment seat of Christ is raised from the dead, but all of them are not going to continue to live. All the saints will not continue or be counted worthy, as Jesus said there in Luke chapter 20. They won't be counted worthy of that world. That world that he was talking about was the millennial reign. So the world, the resurrection of that world, and those people who are children of the resurrection is talking about the first resurrection. Now, let's look at 1 Corinthians 15, verse 23. It says, but every man in his own order, it's talking about resurrection, but every man in his own order, Christ, first fruits, afterward they which are Christ at his coming. There are two ways to belong to Christ. There are two ways to belong to Christ. And we've already studied one over in Ephesians chapter 2, verses 8 and 9. It says, by grace are you saved through faith. It is the gift of God, not of works, lest any man should boast. That's a positional salvation. So you can know Christ positionally. And we know that that salvation is an eternal salvation. Jesus said, I give them eternal life. No man shall pluck them out of my hand. So we can know Christ positionally through this salvation that is eternal, that will never end. The next way that you can know Christ is experientially. Experientially. Now let me show you this over in Philippians. Philippians, the third chapter. Two ways to know Christ. One is positionally. The other one is experientially. Philippians, the third chapter and verse number 10. Look at what the Apostle Paul says. That I may know him. Stop. What is Paul talking about? There he go again. That I may know him. Now, we know that the Apostle Paul knows Christ, don't we? We can read about his account where he was apprehended on the way to Damascus to persecute the church, and he was apprehended by God. The scripture says that a bright light shined from the heavens. He was knocked to the ground, and the Lord said, Saul, Saul, why persecutest thou me? And he said, Who are you, Lord? And God said, I am Jesus whom you persecute. And then he says, well, what do you want me to do? Jesus tell him to go into Damascus and it will be told of him what to do. You remember that story? Then Ananias, one of the disciples, God talked to him and told him, I want you to go minister to Saul. And Ananias had a problem with it. He said, wait a minute, Lord, I heard about this dude. How he persecuting the church. He says, no, he's a chosen vessel for me. So Ananias goes, he ministers to Saul. He lays hands on him so that he can receive his sight. He was blinded by the light. He also lays hands on him so that he can be filled with the Holy Spirit. And then after that, he is water baptized, confessing his sins. So we know that Apostle Paul knows the Lord. You know, people say, I know the Lord. Why do they say they know the Lord? Because I'm saved. I'm born again, right? Well, we got definite proof that Paul knew the Lord. He told the Corinthians, I speak in tongues more than you all. And here is this apostle saying that I may know him. What is Paul talking about? He's talking about knowing Christ experientially. This is the second way you can know Christ. And this is the way to obtain the first resurrection. You can know Christ positionally, just being saved, or you can know him experientially. What does that mean, to know him experientially? That means to stay present with the Lord. It means to be, to walk with the Lord. It means to walk with the Lord on a daily basis. He talked about abiding with him. Notice what the Apostle Paul said, that I may know him in the power of his resurrection and in the fellowship of his suffering, being made conformable unto his death, if by any means I might attain to the

gift. It's a gift and it's for eternity. But the kingdom and the first resurrection is a prize. That's where Paul says, we run, but only one received the prize. He said, run so that you may obtain. Let's look at this over in Matthew, the seventh chapter. Matthew, the seventh chapter, we're going to start reading in verse number 19. Jesus is speaking and he says, every tree that bringeth not forth good fruit is hewn down and cast into the fire. Therefore, by their fruits ye shall know them. Now, first thing we need to ask, and maybe you can find this out, you need to ask yourself, what fire is Jesus talking about? Okay? Then he says, in verse number 20, he says that we will know them by their fruits. He says, by their fruits you shall know them. Now, the next question we need to ask is, who are the them that Jesus is talking about? All right. He's going to tell us in verse number 21. This should cause us to tremble. And the reason why this should cause you to tremble, because there's a lot of saints in the body of Christ that are doing the work of the Lord. Some of them are functioning in the power gifts. They're raising people from the dead. They're casting out devils. They're laying hands on the sick and they're recovering. And this right here, if you understand what Jesus is saying, it make you want to check your stuff. You ever felt like you need to check your stuff out, see if your stuff was right? Look at what he says in verse number 21. He says, not everyone that says unto me, Lord, Lord. You know people who say that Jesus is Lord over their life? This is who he's talking to. He says, not everyone that saith unto me, Lord, Lord, shall enter into the kingdom of the heavens. It should be. The King James Version did not translate this right. As a matter of fact, the Young's literal translation translates this phrase, the reign of the heavens. Jesus says that everybody that says, Lord, Lord, shall not enter into the reign of the heavens. He's talking about the millennial kingdom. This is the kingdom that we're in now. The kingdom of the heavens is here now, and we are exercising it. But that kingdom of the heavens is going to manifest in a tangible way during the millennial reign. He says that everybody that says, Lord, Lord, shall not enter into the kingdom of the heavens, but he that doeth the will of my Father, which is in heaven. Now, you remember, we told you there were three things that you needed to overcome. You need to overcome worldliness. You need to overcome lust, and you need to overcome self-will. Notice what Jesus said here. He said, only those that do the will of my Father. If you don't overcome your self-will, you will find yourself not doing the will of the Father. And you will end up with these people right here. These individuals, as we'll read on, didn't do the will of the Father. They did their own will. This is the reason why, saints, we got to be delivered from self-will. You know, even Jesus, and we talked about this before, just before Jesus' crucifixion, he went to the Garden of Gethsemane and he was, oh man, he was going through. Disciples fell asleep and he like going through in prayer, agonizing, man. And he said at one point, Father, you know, if there's any way we can get around this cross thing, you know, I don't want to drink this cup. Nevertheless, not my will, your will be done. Jesus overcame self-will. How many know it hurt to overcome self-will? It killed him, literally. But we got to overcome self-will. If we don't overcome self-will, saints, you'll never be an overcomer. And we're going to look at what an overcomer is. And I told you in one of the teachings that overcoming, Jesus expects us to overcome the world, to overcome the flesh, and to overcome the devil. That's what it means to be an overcomer. But now let's look at this. Verse number 21, he says, not everyone that saith unto me, Lord, Lord, shall enter into the kingdom of the heavens, but he that doeth the will of my Father, which is in heaven. Look what he says now. Many, what do many mean? Many will say to me, underline this, in that day, I've been telling y'all that it's a day that's coming. He said, many will say to me in that day, Lord, Lord,

0: Have we not prophesied in thy name, and in thy name have cast out devils, and in thy name done many wonderful works? And then I will profess unto them, I never knew you. Depart from me, ye that work iniquity. The word iniquity means lawlessness. Notice what he says. He said, I never knew you. This is what Paul was saying, that I might know him. Did Paul know Jesus? Paul was saved. Paul wrote 2/3 of the Bible, and we find him there in Philippians, the 3rd chapter, talking about that I might know him. This is like maybe 20 years after Paul has been preaching and casting out devils, thrown in jail, all kinds of stuff. And Paul's talking about that I might know him. Look at what Jesus said. He said to the people who were prophesying, who were doing all these miracles, he says that he never knew them. And then he tells them to depart. They're workers of iniquity. That word iniquity means lawlessness. Now let's look at another verse of scripture over in John 15. Two ways to know Jesus. You can know him positionally. You can know him experientially. That means walking with the Lord on a daily basis, dying to your will and letting his will be done in your life, allowing his life to come forth in your life. John 15 and verse number 5. Look at what Jesus says. He said, I am the vine and ye are the branches. He that abideth in me and I in him, the same bringeth forth much fruit. For without me, you can do nothing. Underline that. Without me, you can do nothing. How many know that it's folks doing things without Jesus? We just saw folks that he talked about that were casting out devils. They were flowing in the gifts of healing and deliverance and all that. So you can do something without Jesus, but Jesus said, without me, you can do nothing. Look at verse number 6. If any man abide not in me, he is cast forth as a branch and is withered. Underline that, cast forth as a branch and is withered. That's the first judgment at the judgment seat of Christ. It's two parts. When you're judged at the judgment seat of Christ, he said he's cast forth as a branch and is withered. He's cast forth. He withered. Now look at what happens next. Men gather them and cast them into the fire and they are burned. That's the second part of the judgment of the judgment seat of Christ. You're withered and then you're cast away and you're burned. Now, this is the same thing that Jesus was talking about over in Matthew, where he talked about the tree that doesn't bring forth good fruit is hewn down. That's the first judgment that you receive at the judgment seat of Christ if you're not counted worthy. And then he says that they are cast into the fire. And we ask the question, what fire is this? We're going to leave that question out there. Okay. He talks about abiding. To abide in Christ is to live with him on a daily basis. It means to overcome the sin that's in your life on a daily basis. It means to die to yourself and to allow the Spirit of God to flow through you so that you can experience Christ on a daily basis. Christ said, if we don't abide in him, we can't do anything. These are the saints, what he's talking about here. These are the saints that are going to be hurt by the second death. Let's look at Revelation 20. Let me start wrapping this up. Now listen to this carefully. It said, and I saw thrones, underline that, thrones, and they, underline them. It says, and I saw thrones and they that sat upon them, and judgment was given to them. And I saw the souls of them that were beheaded for the witness of Jesus and for the word of God, and which had not worshiped the beast, neither his image, neither had received his mark in their forehead or in their hands. And they lived and reigned with Christ 1,000 years. But the rest of the dead lived not again until the 1,000 years were finished. This is the first resurrection. Now, the question we need to ask here is who are the folks sitting on the thrones? Who are these people that the Apostle John sees in a vision? He said, I saw thrones and they that sat on thrones. That's one class of people that's here. Then he sees another class of people. He said, I saw the souls of them that were beheaded for the witness of Jesus. These are individuals. They are saints who went through the tribulation period. But now let's look at who the people are sitting on these thrones. Go to Revelation 3 and verse number 20. Revelation 3 verse number 20 tells us who the people are in Revelation 20 verses 4 through 5 that are sitting on the thrones. Look at what it says. It says, to him that overcometh, I will grant to sit with me in my throne, even as also I overcame and am sat down with my Father in his throne. He that have ear, let him hear what the Spirit saith unto the churches. So who are these people in Revelation 20 that are sitting on the throne? According to Christ, they are overcomers. These are individuals who have overcome the world, they've overcome the flesh, and they've overcome the devil. Now, look at Revelation 17 in verse number 14. It says, and these shall make war with the Lamb, and the Lamb shall overcome them. For he is Lord of lords, King of kings, and they that are with him are called, chosen, and faithful. Now, you know, the scripture says many are called, but few are chosen. What do it mean to be chosen? Let me give you a practical example. You can go into the army, but the army also has a special unit called Special Forces. These are the best of the best in the army, right? You can go into Marines and you can just become a sailor and sit on a ship and sail, or you can become a Navy SEAL. What's a Navy SEAL? A Navy SEAL is the best of the best. You got Special Forces in the Army, Navy SEALs in the Navy. Or you could go into the Air Force. Y'all remember a movie called Top Gun? With Tom Cruise in it. Top Gun. If you're in the Air Force, you can be a Top Gun. That's the best of the best of the pilots. These are ones not only called to the service, but they're chosen because they're the best of the best. Well, in the body of Christ, the best of the best are called the overcomers. These are the ones who rule and reign with Christ. Now, from what I'm seeing in my study, and religion is taught that the body of Christ is the bride of Christ. But what I'm seeing from my study is that the body of Christ is not necessarily the bride of Christ. And when I look at it, I'm beginning to understand the parable of the wise and the foolish virgins. You remember that? There was 10 virgins. Five of them was wise and five of them was foolish. And they're all waiting for the bridegroom. The bridegroom represents Christ coming. And so they hear the message, the bridegroom is coming. And they woke up, they trimmed their lamps. And then the foolish one didn't have no oil. They said, give me some oil, man. We're going to run out of oil. I said, nah, y'all go buy some oil. So while they go to buy oil, the bridegroom comes. And the five wise virgins enter into the marriage with the bridegroom. And then here come the foolish ones and they're knocking on the door. Let us in. Know what he said? I don't know you. So the whole body of Christ is not the bride of Christ. Who's the bride of Christ? It says he's coming back for a bride without what? Without spot or wrinkle. Who is that? That's the overcomers. Just before the Antichrist comes on the scene in this earth, there's going to be a catching away. You've heard of the rapture, right? The word rapture is not in the Bible, but that's what they call it, rapture. It's called the catching away. The overcomers that have been taken out of the earth, they're with Christ. Christ and the overcomers are going to come back. And that's what Revelation 17, 14, it says, and they shall make war with the Lamb, and the Lamb shall overcome them, for the Lord is Lord of lords and King of kings, and they that are with him are called, chosen, and faithful. Now, those that are not a part of the first resurrection are going to suffer loss. They're not going to have a crown, and they're not going to reign with Christ for 1,000 years. So I'm going to put this out for my Bible students. You know, on some programs, they do shout outs. We don't do shout outs in our teaching. But if I was going to do a shout out, I'd do a shout out to a group of Christians that have a Bible study in Hong Kong that are following our teaching. Now, if I was going to do a shout out, I would do a shout out to them. But since we don't do shout outs, we don't do no shout outs. But I want to leave you with this question. For those of you who are students of the Bible, and maybe some of this is going to cause you to study more, to search the scriptures. Be like the Bereans. The scripture says that the Bereans were more noble, that they searched the scriptures daily to see if those things be so. Scripture says to study, to show yourself approved, a workman which needeth not be ashamed, rightly dividing the word of truth. Now, here's the question I want to leave you with. If there's only two groups of people that are going to be raised to immortality that are going to be in the kingdom that we saw, and then in 20 verses 4 and 5, where John saw the souls that were beheaded, those are the tribulation saints. They went through the tribulation, and now they're a part of the first resurrection. Where are all the saints who were found unworthy? Where are they going to spend 1,000 years? Because it says, and the rest of the dead live not again until 1,000 years were up. Where are they going to be? Father, we thank you for your word. Pray, Lord, that the eyes of our understanding are enlightened, that we might know the hope of your calling. Lord, let the saints see clearly. Let them see what is coming. Let them prepare their lives, prepare their hearts to meet you on that day. In Jesus' name, amen.
1: 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Well, I hope to hear from you soon, and I hope that you'll join me again for Do the Word. Until next time, this is David Stafford praying that God richly bless your life and reminding you to be not a hearer only, but a doer of the word.
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0: Welcome, beloved, to today's broadcast of Watchmen Upon the Wall. Isaiah 62, verse 6 and 7 says, I have set up watchmen upon thy wall, O Jerusalem, which shall never hold their peace day or night. Ye that make mention of the Lord, keep not silence, and give him no rest, till he establish, and till he make Jerusalem a praise in all the earth. Well, beloved, I'm your host, Apostle Albert Buford, founder and pastor of New Heart Worship Center International, and the founder of GAPIM, G-A-P-I-M, Global Apostolic and Prophetic International Ministries, headquartered at 1750 Jericho Road, Aurora, Illinois, USA. For the last 25 years, I've traveled the nations doing healing and deliverance crusades, teaching, prophesying, ordaining fivefold ministers in Africa, India, South America. So I want you to get ready with a pen and paper and your Bible for a time of teaching, preaching, prophetic and apostolic present-day revelation of the Word of God from the Kingdom of God. I want you to stay tuned at the end of this message. I'll be sharing with you how to reach me, how to correspond with me, and I'm sure you're going to be blessed by today's message. Let's get ready to go into the message right now.
1: He said, understand. And the Lord said, understand. I begin to look at understand. One of the things about understand means to hear intelligently, with attention and obedience. It means to consent, consider what's being said, declare what's being said, be content with what's being said, diligently discern. Diligently concerned, because there's a lot of kooks and nuts out there and calling themselves pastors and apostles and what they're preaching and what they're teaching. Give ear. Listen. All this means understand. To listen, to perceive, make a proclamation, publish, regard. If you don't know the gospel, how are you going to publish it? How are you going to make a proclamation about deliverance if you don't know about deliverance? If you don't know about healing, how are you going to proclaim that God came to heal if you don't know the scriptures, you don't know the word? To make a sound. The first time the word understand, you'll see it in the Bible, is at the Tower of Babel. God came down and confused them where they couldn't understand what's being relayed, what's being spoken. And so understanding is a very, very key thing to open up your spiritual eyes and your heart to what God wants to do in this season. Psalms 147 says, great is our Lord and of great power. His understanding is infinite. He understands everything. It's infinite. So go to Proverbs chapter 1 and chapter 2. Real quickly, I'm going to read the Proverbs because this is the foundation of getting understanding and knowing things. You got to have wisdom. Wisdom, word of wisdom, word of knowledge, all of these work together. Wisdom, word of knowledge, discernment, tongues, interpretation, tongues, these are all gifts, but you got to have understanding how it operates. I talked with a pastor last night, Pastor Dinner. I sent him a tape, and he said, you know, this is the first time, he said, I be in the store and I get these pains in my body, you know. And they said, ain't nothing wrong with me, but. And I said, all these people around, and he said, somebody's hurting. Somebody's got a pain or something. And he said, I heard you teach. And he said, I've never heard anybody teach about this before, that you can really pick up somebody else's infirmity. He said, I had to stop going to the stores because I just kept feeling all this stuff from people all around me. He said, I didn't understand what it was. That it was the Lord speaking. This person over here has cancer. This person has a heart problem. This person has this. It was words of knowledge, but he didn't understand how to operate in that realm. And so we got to know what God is doing. Proverbs 1 verse 2 says, to know wisdom and instruction and to perceive the words of understanding. Perceive. David perceived that God had given him the kingdom. Proverbs verse 5 to 7. A wise man will hear and will increase learning. A man of understanding shall attain to wise counsels. How do you join yourself to wise counsels? Understanding what God has called you to do and where you're supposed to be opens up the door to wise counsel. I went down to Argentina in the 90s where they had the great revival down there. And I was just a pastor. I was a prophet, young prophet and pastor. But Chuck Pierce was there, Cindy Jacobs, Ed Savosa, a lot of great generals of God were there. And when it came time to pray for the people on the platform, guess who was there with them? I went up on the plate. And one of the sisters said, "What are you doing up there?" I said, "This is where I belong." I know where I belong. I'm laying hands on folks and folk falling out. This is where I belong. I understand what God told me to do, where I'm supposed to be. Dr. Millard Harris, she came to me and said, "I've been watching you. You don't say much, but you know how to move in and out among the leaders. You know how to, you just sit back and watch, and then you step in." Yeah. You got to know and understand and attain wise counsel. To understand a proverb and the interpretation, the words of the wise and their dark sayings. The fear of the Lord is the beginning of knowledge, but fools despise wisdom and instruction. Proverbs 2, verse 1. "My son, if you will receive my words, hide my commandments with thee. So if you incline your ear unto wisdom and apply thy heart unto understanding," you got to apply your heart to understanding. One thing is to have wisdom, another thing is to understand how to use it. Yeah. If you cry after knowledge, if you cry after knowledge, if you pick up a book, if you would read something, if you would learn something, if you lift up your voice for understanding, "Lord, I don't understand this. Give me understanding. How do I do this? What? Give me understanding." If you seek her as silver and search for her as hid treasures. When you see, look for silver, you got to go down in the mine. You got to go down and dig. You got to go looking and searching and doing seismic graphs and stuff and see if this is where the right deposits, where rivers were. And you got to know this stuff. Geology. You got to know geology to find silver. "If thou shalt understand, then thou shalt understand." Be able to broadcast, be able to speak, be able to consent, be able to know, be able to perceive the fear of the Lord and find the knowledge of God. How do we find the fear of the Lord? Very simple. Fear God. Joseph feared God. Shadrach, Meshach, and Abednego feared God. And because they feared God and wouldn't backslide or wouldn't reject God, God said, "The God of Daniel, don't nobody mess with." Anybody mess with God, Daniel's God? He put the supernatural fear on the people for Daniel's God. Joseph, supernatural fear of Daniel, Joseph's God. Don't mess with him. So that fear of the Lord is, I'm afraid to mess up. I ain't going to sin. That's what it boils down to. I ain't going to sin. And you're going to find the knowledge of God. For the Lord giveth wisdom, out of his mouth cometh knowledge and understanding. What is his mouth? Right here. This is right here. Here it is. This is what he's talking. And if you would get in here and find out his ways, how he does things, I started looking and learning. I said, "Well, Lord, what are your ways?" "Well, I'll come with, when I deal with the nation, I'm going to deal with pestilence, I'm going to deal with nature, or I'm going to deal with war. This is how I deal with nations." "Oh, okay, that's how his God's way." He said, "When I deal with warfare and fighting them, I ambush them." I started reading about ambushes. Every way he said, "Ambush him, Joshua." Joshua and David, "Ambush him. Go out and come around the back. Ambush." He always set up ambushes on the devil. See, the devil wants you to come like the colonial soldiers and the British soldiers, British marching line. And colonial say, "Hey, man, let's get behind a tree. We ain't going to stand and march line to line. Let's hide and shoot them. Amen. Cut them off. Kill them. Knock them off." And the British said, "These guys don't fight fair. There's no honor in you." "Yeah, we're honor killing you." Verse 7 says, "He layeth up sound wisdom for the righteous. He is a buckler to them that walk uprightly. He keeps the paths of judgment and preserveth the way of his saints." He preserveth the way of his saints. "Then shall thou understand righteousness and judgment and equity, yea, every good path." We choose the right path. Amen. "Vengeance is mine, I shall repay." Get out of the way. Don't get in vengeance. Let God do it. That's the path of righteousness. "When wisdom enter your heart and knowledge is pleasant to your soul, your mind, your will, and emotions, discretion shall preserve thee." You don't tell everybody everything. All right. You don't tell her, Lord, bless me with this. Look, I got all of this bling, and I got this in my house, and this is my house. No, I don't want you in my house. I don't want you to see nothing. Understanding shall keep thee. I understand that you smoking dope and doing that. I got to understand. I know what you're going to do, so I ain't invite you in my house.
2: Right.
1: I ain't going to loan you no money. You don't pay it back. That's discretion.
2: Right.
1: I not even you. She don't pay back nothing. To deliver thee from the way of the evil man, from the man that speak of perverse things. Discretion, knowledge, and understanding, you learn those things, and it keeps that. Look at what Proverbs 7, verse 4. You need to say this. Proverbs 7, 4. Say with your mouth, skillful and godly wisdom, you are my sister. And say, or regard understanding or insight as your intimate friend, or understanding you're my cousin. I used to walk around saying that. I said, wisdom, you're my sister. Understanding, you're my cousin. Come on, cuz, show me some stuff. Teach me some stuff. Seek wisdom, and everything else will be added unto you.
2: Yeah.
1: And I shared several times about the dream I had, that I was with some pastors and apostles, and we were going to this meeting in this corporate building, and we pulled in the parking garage, and the meeting was up on the second floor, and they said, well, come on, let's take the elevator. I said, no, let's just walk up the stairs. Stairs right here. You know, we came through the parking garage. Let's just walk up. I said, no, we're going to take the elevator. So I said, I'm going a different way. I'm going to get some exercise while I'm going up. I'm going to go up there on the second floor. So when I went up the stairwell and went up, started going up the stairs, when I got to the second level, it didn't reach to the threshold of the doorway. It was about 8 feet high. I'm looking up, say, how the stairs stop? And I'm trying to figure out what to do. And so I just, let me see if I can stretch up there and grab the floor and just pull myself up. And when I stepped on the last step, the stairway started turning up. And it brought me right to the level ground. I walked through the door, and I walked into a garden. Beautiful garden, beautiful flowers, just water and everything. And this woman was standing there, and she had white hair. She was an older woman. And she said, I knew you'd find me. It was wisdom. And she came and hugged me. It was like we knew each other all our lives. And she was just hugging me, and she said, I've been waiting on you. You don't do things the way everybody else do it. And she said, I want to show you something. She said, I want you to go through this door, and a couple of angels are going to meet you. And I went through the door, and these two angels, they were dressed in police uniforms. They said, you're going to ride with us today. And one of the angels was a new recruit. They had on police uniforms, but this one little angel, he had on the Mary Jane shoes, looked like Mary Jane shoes with the buckle across the, I was looking at these shoes, he got on Mary Jane. And he was telling this other party, say, yeah, I sign up because I want to see some action. I want to see some action. And we were riding around, and wasn't no action. Wasn't nobody praying to release them to do anything. He said, I signed up to do some action. I thought angels were supposed to go and do action, but the saints wasn't praying. When releasing, you got to release your angels to do some battles for you. He riding around on the beat, but he ain't got nothing to do. And so I woke up out of that dream. I said, man, I done walked into wisdom. And it's releasing. Just simple, I'm releasing wisdom. People say, I released a simple post last night that said, don't throw away the scaffolding. Lord said, don't throw away the scaffolding. I say, some people that come to the church are not pillars in the church. They're just scaffolding to help build the building. They're scaffolding people. They come with tithes. They come with offerings. They're the ministry of helps. Once the ministry gets started, they fall away. You don't keep the scaffolding. You put it in storage, and they go somewhere else and help build another place. That's what the scaffolding does. I said, so quit cursing these people when they're leaving your church. God's sending them on a different assignment. Everybody has a purpose.
2: Yes. Yes, yes.
1: Simple wisdom of God. Cousin, you're my understanding. You're my cousin. I'm going to understand some things. Understanding dreams come from God. Daniel 2, verse 19. Then the secret was revealed to Daniel in a vision of the night. Daniel blessed God of heaven. Now, Nebuchadnezzar had the dream of the giant statue, and Daniel, and God came and gave Daniel the interpretation of it in the dream realm. Daniel answered, blessed be the name God forever and forever, for wisdom and might are his. He changes the times and seasons. He removes kings and sets up kings. He gives wisdom to the wise and the knowledge of those who have understanding. And when I began to read about wisdom, and I spent all that time, 7 years, going to school at night to get a degree, and then I realized my degree was just this little degree of God's wisdom. Just a little sentence of all God's wisdom. I'm running after this thing and running after this piece of paper because the world says I'm going to give this people paper. And the Bible says too much reading ain't good for you anyway. Go to God and get a download. You're going to get a download in 2019. I hope your disk is, you didn't defrag your computer, and you didn't got all them old files out of your computer, and you didn't downloaded all that old stuff that ain't doing no more anyway. Get rid of all them old pictures that the devil keeps showing you of your past. Delete. Clean your files, amen, so God can put some new stuff in you. Old things have passed away. All things are becoming new now. Amen. I ain't mad at nobody back there. I'm going on. Amen. Who are them? I don't remember them no more. Clean the slate. Wipe the board. Amen. Get a rag and wipe the chalk off the board. You're not used to clean the board with a rag. Don't just wipe it with the eraser. You got to get a rag and make it look nice and pretty. Get extra points when you do that after school, you know. Hallelujah. He reveals, verse 22, he reveals the deep secret things. He knows what's in darkness. Oh, man, if I can preach, I got a whole message on darkness. And light dwells with him. God knows everything in darkness. Lord, yeah, I used to pray, Lord, enlighten the areas that are dark in my mind. Turn a light on so I'll know. There's dark areas in my mind. I got some dark thoughts, you know. You know that old spirit of profanity that's still running through your mind? You need to deal with that dark spirit. Amen? In Daniel chapter 8, God gave him a vision of a ram and a goat fighting. And the goat killed the ram or whatever. And he didn't understand. In Daniel 8, 15, 16, he said, when I, Daniel, had seen the vision, I sought to understand it. Don't just get a dream from God and don't seek to understand it. Try to get some understanding. Say, Lord, I need to try to understand what this is saying. Give it to me again in a different fashion or a different form. And behold, there stood before me Gabriel with the appearance of a man. And I heard a man's voice between the banks of the river Euli, which called and said, Gabriel, make this man Daniel understand the vision. So you need to pray. Lord, send an angel to make me understand the vision. Send an angel to make me understand what I'm seeing. Send an angel to understand what I'm perceiving. Send an angel. I need the angel to come again. So he saw this thing of the dominance of the Medo-Persian Empire attacked and defeated the Greeks. The goat was the great horn, Alexander the Great, and the emergence of Rome's power, the little horn. So he got Daniel, Gabriel gave him an interpretation of what you're seeing. All he saw was a goat and a ram. He didn't know it was the Medo-Persian Empire and the Greek Empire. He hadn't anything. God gave him understanding. So we need to get understanding. You even need to get understanding what Trump is doing. Because he's doing some stuff that making them Democrats look stupid. He's a chess master. This guy is moving, making moves and doing things behind the scenes that they've never seen before. That's why they can't control him. They're scratching their head. What kind of nut is this? He ain't got no protocol. He don't, you know, you don't know the procedure, the rules of the House and the rules of the Senate. You supposed to come and talk to us and I ain't talking to y'all. Y'all ain't got no plan. He just going to do what God told him to do. Just tear it all up. You got to tear something up before you can build it back up. He tearing it up real good. Like a bull in a china cabinet. He just break all the plates. Just break everything. God said, I know the plans I had. Then in Daniel chapter 9, he had the vision of the prophetic word of the 70 weeks. He knew that they were going to go into Babylon for 70 years. And Gabriel had to come again while he was fasting Daniel 9, chapter verse 2 and 3 says, in the first year of his reign, Daniel stood from the books, the number of years, understood from the books the number of years which, according to the word of the Lord, to Jeremiah the prophet, must pass by before desolations which have been pronounced on Jerusalem should end, and it was 70 years. Then he said, and I set my face to seek the Lord God, for the Lord God to seek him by prayer, supplications, and fastings, and sackcloth and ashes. So he said, I got to pray, I got to fast, and I got to seek to find out, get an understanding of what Jeremiah was saying. Verse 20, if you go down to verse 20, he said, while I was speaking and praying in the fast, I'm praying and speaking, I gave you a sheet that you pray, confessing my sin and the sin of my people, so it ain't all about us, it's about sins of everybody else, and presenting my supplication before the Lord, my God, for the holy hill of my God, while I was speaking in prayer, the man Gabriel, whom I had seen in a former vision, being caused to fly swiftly, came near to me, touched me about the time of the even sacrifice. He instructed me and made me to understand. If I'm believing God in these next 21 days, yeah, he's going to instruct you and make you understand mysteries and things you've been questioning God about. Your purpose, your destiny is planned for you. And you begin to pray and begin to ask God, give me understanding. What am I supposed to do? Where am I supposed to go? I don't want to go to the left. I don't want to go to the right. I want to go where you want me to go. I want to align, set my life in order. Yeah. Align me that my foot would not stumble. Yeah. And do you know he'll do it? When you pray out of a pure heart, keep me from trouble, keep me from making a mistake, he will do it. Yeah. He will block stuff. He will stop stuff. He said, Lord, don't let me. I remember I got a prophetic word years ago. He told me, he said, son, don't worry about it. If you make a mistake, I'll correct it. Just step out in faith. I'll straighten it out. If you make the wrong choice, he said, I will get you back in line if you get off of line. He said, I will put you back in line. I don't need nobody to put me in line. God said he'll put me back in line.
2: All right.
1: Yeah. Don't try to put me in line. God put me in line. He talked with me and said, oh, Daniel, I am now called for to give you skill and wisdom and understanding. Angels come into this place this morning. We're expecting skill, wisdom, and understanding of the things of the kingdom. The visions that you have and what you see are for you and you alone. Now, I can tell you about the dreams I've had and the visions I had, but you really don't quite see it the way I see it. But it's for you. Daniel 10, 2 and 3. In those days, I, Daniel, was mourning for 3 weeks. I ate no pleasant, desirable food. This is what the fast is about. No pleasant, desirable food. No apple pie, no Twinkies, no ice cream, no chips. Don't want to be one. You don't eat a big fat meal the day before you start fast. It's like throwing your body in a car in reverse going forward. You tap the transmission. All right. Verse 4 says, on the 24th day of the first month, I was on the bank of the great river Hiddekel, which is the Tigris. I lifted up my eyes and looked, and behold, a man clothed in linen. His loins were girded with pure gold of upaz. His body was golden, a golden luster like beryl. His face was the appearance of lightning. His eyes were like flaming torches. His arms and feet were like glowing burnished bronze, and the sound of his words were like the noise of a multitude of people or roaring of the sea. I, Daniel, alone saw the vision of this heavenly being, for the men who were with me did not see the vision, but great trembling fell upon them, so that they fled and hid themselves. God sent a little mini earthquake, shimmer and trembling, and the presence of God. See, when the flesh gets in the presence of God, it starts trembling and falling all out, and they ran. The same thing when Moses said, come on up to the mountain, y'all. God gonna talk to us today. Y'all need to come on. Come on, y'all. Moses looked around. Everybody had ran. They all, no. You go listen to it. We'll do whatever he say. We don't want to hear this. It's too powerful. So the vision is for you. The vision is for you. Jesus came to bring understanding. Matthew 13:14-16. This is where he came. Jesus even came to bring understanding. He said, in them indeed is the process of fulfillment of the prophecy of Isaiah, which says, you shall indeed hear and hear, but never grasp and understand. You shall indeed look and look and never see and perceive. For this nation's heart has grown gross, fat, and dull. Their ears are heavy and difficult of hearing. Their eyes they have tightly closed, lest they see and perceive with their eyes and hear and comprehend the sense with their ears and grasp and understand with their heart and turn, and I should heal them. See, they confess me with their mouth, but their heart is far from me. Then they don't understand what's going on. He said, blessed, happy, fortunate, and to be envied are your eyes because you do see, and your ears because you do hear. Say, you're the Son of God. You are the Christ. You got revelation. The Pharisees, Jesus walking by, and they all saying, Hosanna, Hosanna, Hosanna. And the Pharisees run out of the temple and say, hey, shut up. We try to have church in here. That's what they did. They realized, they shut up. We try to have church in here. Not realizing the church was walking past them. The kingdom was walking right past them. They couldn't perceive that he would be the Christ. Amen. They didn't have understanding. So he said, I come to bring understanding. The scriptures are talking about me. Praying should be fruitful. 1 Corinthians 14:14. If I pray in an unknown tongue, my spirit, by the Holy Spirit within me, prays. But my mind is unproductive. It bears no fruit and helps nobody. Then what am I to do? I will pray with my spirit, by the Holy Spirit within me. Then I will also pray intelligently with my mind and understanding. I will sing with my spirit, by the Holy Spirit that is within me, but I will sing intelligently with my mind and understanding also. Otherwise, if you bless and render thanks with your spirit, thoroughly aroused by the Holy Spirit, how can anyone in the position of an outsider or he who is not gifted with interpreting unknown tongues say amen to your thanksgiving, since he does not know what you are saying? So he's saying, you can pray with your understanding, and you can pray with knowledge. I'm going to speak in tongues. As I said last week, you can't do that when you're answering the company corporation phone. Huh? You answer, Exxon Corporation, may I help you? You can't take the principles of Christ and apply them. You got to use some wisdom. I can't go to the bank and start speaking in tongues and say, God is with me, give me a loan. He ain't want to hear that. He ain't going to say, give me your ass. What do you got? You got any assets? You got any money? What equity? You got anything to put down or collateral? You speak in tongues. Yeah, he's going to kick you right out of his office. People don't understand. I said, y'all seen it on Facebook, a little girl on the flight coming from Jamaica or whatever, and she was just shouting and praising and thanking Jesus, and they couldn't sit her down, and they didn't understand what was going on, and they found out it was a problem with the plane, and she saved everybody on that plane. Right. Kept her from taking off.
2: Right, exactly.
1: So your praying got to be fruitful. Open the eyes. I'm almost done. I'm going to give you these three things that the Lord gave me. This is why you're going to eat your meal, the fish on Sunday. Luke chapter 24. Jesus said unto them, O foolish, sluggish in mind, dull of perception, I'm reading out of the Amplified, slow of heart to believe, adhere to and trust in and rely on anything, everything that the prophets have spoken? Was it not necessary? Now, here he is talking to two guys on the Emmaus Road. He was dead. He had resurrected. Nobody had seen him. So these two guys walking, and they're talking, and he joined them and began to talk and walk and talk with them. And he said, was it not necessary and fitting for that the Christ, the Messiah, should suffer all these things before entering into his glory, his majesty and splendor? Now he's asking these guys. Then, beginning with Moses and throughout all the prophets, he went on explaining and interpreting to them all the scriptures, the things concerning referring to himself. So he comes and brings understanding of all what they have just witnessed and heard about and saw. He's bringing understanding about the scriptures. Then they drew near the village to which they were going. He acted as if he would go further. But they urged and insisted, saying to him, remain with us, for it is toward evening, and the day is now far spent. So he went to stay with them. And it occurred that as he reclined at the table with them, he took a loaf of bread and praised God and gave thanks and asked blessings. Then he broke it and was giving it to them. When their eyes were instantly open and they clearly recognized him, he vanished and departed invisibly. He broke bread and meat. The Bible says, one of the scriptures says, he broke bread and meat with them and opened up their understanding of the scriptures. So I'm praying that God will give you understanding of the Word of God, the mysteries of the Word of God, as you fast, as you partake on the fish the first Sunday. Ask God to give you understanding of Scripture, understanding. So you got to get a revelation of who He is. If you've ever been delivered, you have a revelation of deliverance. You know that God can deliver. If you've ever been healed by Jesus, you have a revelation of healing that you know He can heal. If you ever prophesied and you say, hey, I got a revelation of Jesus, I know we can prophesy. Whatever revelation you have of Jesus, God will add more. So we got to get a revelation of His ways. We got to get a revelation of His heart. We got to give a revelation of what He wants us to do. So I'm going to ask God to give me a rhema word. Yeah. Ask God to give you a rhema word. That's it. Amen. You ever had a rhema word before?
2: Yeah.
1: Where you were reading the Bible and the scriptures and the scripture jumped off the page?
2: Yeah.
1: It was just like it was alive. It just, wham, right in your eyes. It's just like, wow. One rhema word from God, that's all you need. Especially if you're sick and you get one rhema and that scripture jumps off your page, that's God speaking to you.
2: Yeah.
1: I'm the Lord that healeth thee and forgiveth all thy iniquities, heal all your diseases.
2: Yeah, yeah.
1: I got that. I don't give you on your deathbed and the doctor say it's over. I got a rhema word now. It ain't over.
2: Yeah.
1: It ain't over. I woke up this morning, the Lord told me, he said, post this. He said, you don't have to die. You don't want to die, live. You don't want to die, live. Because I got the keys to death and hell. And Satan can't stop you. That was for somebody. It's a revelation. If you don't want to die, you don't have to because I got the keys. So hang around here for a while. You ain't going to die. Satan tell you you're going to die. Live. Breathe. Be alive. Apostle Shacklebridge shared a testimony when he had an aneurysm, he had a growth tumor in his brain, and they had taken the tumor out, and he was in the bed, and they had taken him off the ventilator, and he was choking. Something that was choking him.

is they recognized him, and these guys took off running. Said, we got to go tell the apostles this. Yeah. We saw Jesus. That's the first time. Second time in Luke, and then you go to Luke 24, verse 40. That while they ran to the apostles, and they were talking to the apostles, Jesus stepped through the wall. He just came right out through the wall. He didn't knock on the door. He just showed up in the room. That's enough to make you the heebie-jeebies. You seen some stuff, you'd be running out. Oh, Jesus. I bind you. Donnie Thomas was there. And he said, when he had said it, he showed him his hands and his feet. So I'm not dead, I'm alive. And while they still could not believe it for sheer joy and marvel, he said to them, have you here anything to eat? Now here's the second time. And they gave him a piece of broiled fish. He took it and ate it before them, signifying there's a spirit realm and there's a natural realm, and I master both of them. And the Bible says he began to expound them and show them and teach them how to operate in the spirit. He began to teach them how to heal, what to look for when you're healing people. He sat there and spent time teaching them for 40 days. He taught them exactly what to do, because I'm showing you, but fish is a symbol of souls. It's a sign for souls. We're going to believe God for souls as we're fasting, that souls are going to come into the kingdom, that the harvest will begin, that as we partake of this fish, that we'll have a desire to see souls saved, that God will touch our hearts. In fact, the guys on the Emmaus Road, what is the last thing they said? Did our hearts not burn when he spoke to us? Lord, set my heart on fire for you. Let my heart burn for you. See, the heart burned when they got a revelation who he was, the Christ. The heart burned when they got a revelation of what the scriptures really, really were saying. Amen? That's the desire that you want to have in these 21 days. Let my heart burn. Give me revelation. Give me stuff. Because I'd be posting stuff on Facebook that, you know, I did talk years ago, and people said, wow, I never knew that. Wow, revelation. I did a post on diabetes last night. People said, well, I didn't know that. You didn't know diabetes was a demon? It looks like a squid. 10 tentacles. Each tentacle, one touch your ear, two of them touch your feet, pancreas, kidney, eyes, head. It's a demon. And once you get the pronouncement about diabetes, what is it? Fear comes. Yeah. Fear. Insulin. Rest of your life. Fear. Devil's a lie. God healed diabetes. So y'all know people with diabetes, tell them come on the next, in January. We're going to pray for them on Tuesday nights. Get them healed. The third fish was in John 21, verse 3. Jesus had died. They buried him. And the apostles wouldn't hear it. Nothing was happening. He said, go wait in Jerusalem 50 days and I'll show up. So they went back to their old ways. They didn't know what to do. So let's go fishing. That's what we used to do. Let's go out and fish. So Simon Peter said to him, I'm going fishing. And they said to him, we're coming with you. So they went out and got in the boat. And throughout all that night, they caught nothing. Morning was already breaking when Christ came to the beach and stood there. However, the disciples did not know it was Jesus. So he had resurrected, and they didn't know, here come Jesus, he's sitting on the beach. So Jesus said to them, boys, children, you do not have any meat or fish, do you? He was watching. See, y'all went out fishing, you didn't catch nothing. Have you caught anything to eat along with your bread? No, we just going to have syrup sandwiches and sugar, a sugar sandwich or something, because we ain't got no meat. See, Jesus was showing them the third time about souls, fishing for souls. They didn't catch anything. And he said,

0: them, cast a net on the right side of the boat, and you will find some. So they cast a net, and now they were not able to haul it in for such a big catch, mass quantity of fish that was in it. See, he's the one that releases us into the harvest. He's the one that releases the harvest. He's the one that gives you the strategy and the plan about bringing souls in. He's the one that's going to come alongside you and give you understanding who to talk to in Walmart and who not to talk to in the store and who to talk to on the L and who to talk on the bus. He's going to give you the understanding who to come alongside and share and expound the scriptures to them. See, you can't be wasting time on people that don't want to hear. You got to get after people that want to hear. Somebody already came along and put a seed in them. Now you're going to come along and harvest what they've already planted in that person's life. That you got to be keen and know and eye and have understanding. And when you start speaking it and you see that little tear in the corner of their eyes, I got you now. You're coming into the kingdom. It's showtime. Amen. So then the disciple whom Jesus loved said to Peter, "It's the Lord." Simon Peter, hearing him say it was the Lord, he put girded his upper garment, his fisherman's coat, and the outer tunic, and he was stripped for it to work, and he sprang into the sea. And the other disciples came in a small boat, and they were not far from the shore, only a few hundred yards away, dragging a net full of fish. When they got out on the land, the beach, they saw a fire of coals. Lord, put a coal on my mouth that I may know how to speak. And there, fish lying on it, cooking, and bread, the word of God, the bread of life, the fish cooking. We got to cook these fish, amen. You got to catch them, clean them, and cook them, amen, and serve them up to the body of Christ. Jesus said to them, "Bring some of the fish which you have caught." So Simon Peter went aboard, hauled the net to the land full of a large fish, 153 of them. And although there were so many of them, the net was not torn. Said 153 of them. They said there's 153 classifications of diseases. Right. By his stripes, you've been healed. Everyone. Jesus covered everything. He covered everything that was back then and everything that they're creating now. Yeah. They're creating new stuff. Ain't taking no flu shot. You die. They're creating stuff. I'll just cough a little longer, but I ain't. At least let me fight. Yeah. I'll fight the sickness. Yeah. You want to give me something that's going to kill me. That one congressman in New York went around there bragging about he took his flu shot and died 2 days later.
1: Wow.
0: He did. It's in the news. He ran out and took a flu shot. I took my flu shot. Not for me. Not today. Jesus said, "Come and have breakfast." But none of the disciples dared ask him, "Who are you?" They didn't even know. Because they well knew it was the Lord. Don't ask stupid questions. That's all I say. When God asks you a question, don't be stupid enough to try to answer it. You know well, Lord. You well know what to say. I don't want to answer that. Say, "What do you see?" "I see a fig tree." "What does that mean?" Verse 14. "Now this is the third time that Jesus showed himself to his disciples after he was risen from the dead. So when they had dined, Jesus said to Simon Peter, 'Son of Jonas, lovest thou me than these?'" He said, "Yeah, Lord, you know I agape, a phileo you. You my friend." Jesus said, "Free my lambs." He said to him again the second time, "Simon Jonas, do you agape me? Do you love me unconditionally?" He said unto him, "Yeah, Lord, you know that I phileo, I'm your friend." He said, "Then feed my sheep." Jesus was pricking at his heart. He said, "I don't need you to be my friend. I need you to love me unconditionally." Yeah. And he said unto him the third time, "Simon, son of Jonas, agape me." Peter was grieved because he said unto him the third time, "Agape me." And he said to him, "Lord, you know all things. You know I love you. I agape you." And Jesus said to him, "Feed my sheep." That's the third time. The symbol of feeding his sheep, rounding up the souls, going after souls, teaching his sheep, discipling his sheep, changing your heart from fishing for fish and start fishing for man and fishing for souls. Change what you're doing. Go back to your old ways, the way you used to do, the old corporation, your old business ideas and business mindset. Get rid of that business mindset. Get a kingdom mindset. Now, how kingdom does things. See, that's what happened in the church, and people got mad and left the church because they tried to make the church into a corporation. Backstabbing and all kind of crazy stuff going on, trying to put the plan together. That wasn't God. See, you can't run the church like a corporation. Then this last generation tried to make it in a marketing thing. Everybody got to market your name and got to put your name in. They got all kind of fancy flyers and got power and lightning rods and lightning bolts on their flyers and stuff. And you go to the service, ain't no anointing up in there whatsoever. False advertising. You ever go to a restaurant and say the food good and the food tastes terrible? And that's what this generation try to get. They try to make it a soft gospel, a seeker-friendly gospel, a user-friendly gospel. Well, where are they at now? They all in backslid because it was user-friendly. Nobody told them the truth that you needed to be delivered. You needed to be healed. You can't do that up in the house of God. Religion will kill you. You got to speak the word in truth and love, whether the people receive it or not. Because when it's all said and done, you'd be the one standing and the rest of them be standing outside. You're the one that's going to be standing with God and in the wisdom of God, in the knowledge of God. He said, many are called, a few are chosen. Straight is the gate and narrow is the way that leads to salvation. Ain't everybody going to get in there. Some of your friends ain't going to make it. I ain't going to cry over them once I get to heaven. He said, they're going to wipe away all your tears. You know that scripture said, he shall wipe away your tears? Means now. It don't mean when you get to heaven. I don't need you to wipe my tears in heaven. I'm there. I done made it. Wipe my tears down here. Amen. Heal me down here. Amen. Take away my pain. He said, life I give you. Abundant life. Peace I give unto you. Not as the world gives, but I give you peace. I give you divine health. I give you healing. I give you peace. I give you joy. I give you abundance. I give you life. I give you food. I give you shelter. I give you clothing. In this life. Take the earth. Order it. Structure it. Put it in order. Put it in array. Subdue it. Amen. I don't need you to subdue it in heaven. I already did heaven. Heaven's mine. Earth is yours. Get to work down here. But I'm going to give you the tools to do it with. I'm going to give you the joy to do it with. I'm going to give you the heart to do it with. I'm going to give you the eyes to see. I'm going to give you ears to hear. Yeah. Down here, this is where you need it, because you're dealing with demons and devils and people. You need it here. Yeah, come on. I don't need a word of knowledge in heaven. I need it here. To get the harvest in, to get souls in. I need to go in. My wife was watching Aflu Kyle. I don't know if you ever watch him. He's from South Africa. He's in Pretoria. But he goes into a depth of the prophetic that we're not doing here in the States, but it's coming here. I mean, he's going all the way back to who did what to what and when and what day and what day and what hour and all that stuff. He's calling stuff out. I've done some of that stuff, but I ain't that deep, but I'm going down that deep. Amen. It's Alph Lukau, A-L-P-H, Lukau, L-A-U-K-A-U. He's in Pretoria, South Africa. I was watching him years ago, and his church has exploded since I started watching him. Alph Lukau, A-L-P-H, L-A-K-A-U, I think it is, L-U-K-A-U. But anyway, he's a prophet, but he's got, they're just coming from everywhere, and he's calling out folks, stuff. I mean, reading mail. All right. Reading mail. Woman came in with a picture of them. I found my nephew. And she didn't know where the nephew was. Nephew was gone for 2 months. And then somebody kidnapped him. He says, and he began to get a word from the Lord. And the Lord said that your nephew, one of your relatives came in the car and told your nephew to get in the car because you wanted to find out where you live. And they stole him and they took him to Zimbabwe. And he's in Zimbabwe. She said, well, the child's parents died. So the aunt came and took, they didn't want the child in the first place because the child was a sickly child, but she came and took him anyway. Didn't tell the mother that was watching the child. He went in the spirit realm. She said, well, I noticed, and he told her the name. She said, yeah, that was my brother-in-law's sister-in-law. He said, he's in Harare in Zimbabwe. He said, I don't have her number. I can't, how am I going to find her? He said, wait a minute. And he said, dial this number. And dialed the number exactly, and the lady answered. And she said, Maria, why are you still the baby? She said, who is this on there? Why did you take the baby? Who are you? How did you get this number? He's in Africa. But God's doing that stuff. He's doing that stuff over there because it's so demonic. But we need it here. We need it here. I mean, just read every, just call them out. Call them out. And they reconciled and said, well, we'll take share custody with the baby. He says, fine. Wow. But all this type of stuff that God wants to do. Because you got to deal with the roots and stuff, the roots of people's lives. You got to go into the roots and find out what's going on. A lot of times, you know, we pray for people, but you need to find the root of the cause why that person is mentally ill, and who worked, who do, and who did this and who did that. Amen. In the back room, some people need to, you need to begin to key in and like a laser. So that's what I'm believing God, that He's going to release that precision and accuracy in the life. I ain't talking about just because somebody know your phone number or you live at 12 something else. That ain't gonna help. How is it gonna solve that person's problem? How are they gonna get delivered? God wants to deliver them from that issue and from that problem. It's very, very important, a very powerful demonstration. And He ain't the only one. It's about five of them over there that are really flowing in that type of anointing. But that's just not a new anointing. It's just that we just don't go into the depths of the prophetic. We don't go into the depths of the apostolic. We haven't even touched the apostolic. Now, I had it happen one time when I was in Zambia, where the man went deaf because he didn't believe. He had a witch come in there, witch doctor come in there, and she was sent by her people to try to curse him. And the Lord gave him a word of knowledge and said, "She's in here." And he went over to her and said, she said, "I just come to worship. I just came to pray." He said, "No, you're a witch. You come to do something." And she refused to repent. He said, "Okay, you're going to be blind. And when I count seven, you'll be blind." He counted seven, lay your hands on it, she was blind. And she started crying and repenting.
1: Wow.
0: And then he had to pray to get her eyes back open. That's the apostolic. That's what Peter did. I mean, that's what Paul did. He said, "You're blind for a season for your wickedness." But it was a demonstration to show that the apostolic power is in the earth, amen? And then it's going to hit the churches. And then you can't. We've got a generation that, you go in Chicago, them kids don't know nothing about no power. When they start seeing some power and start seeing the God of Abraham, Isaac, and Jacob begin to deal with and deal with some issues and change their lives, it's going to shake the whole city. You can't come in there with a mamby-pamby anointing. You got to come in there with some stuff, amen? You got to come in there hitting it hard and hitting it in the truth. I've learned over the years that people love the truth. When you tell them the truth, they'll listen to the truth. They may not like it, but you tell them the truth, they'll love you for the truth. You can't back down off telling the people the truth. The Bible says an open rebuke is better than a secret love. Just tell them the truth and let God deal with it, because His word is truth. The inches of thy word is truth. Amen. When we put the word in people, we walk away and let that word work on them. The Holy Ghost will work on them with that word. You can get mad and they can get mad and they can call you all kind of names. It don't matter. Just let the truth of God's word get into their heart. Let God do the work.
1: Yeah, I agree.
0: And then you have an easy harvest. Amen.
1: Yeah.
0: Then when God said, "Go over there and tell that person I love them." Go over there and tell the person, and God said He wants to heal them. And boom, they receive it. They're receptive, very receptive to receive what you have to say. And you just go and bring them into the kingdom. That's just that easy, amen? Right in front of everybody in the store, just bring them into the kingdom. I go into hospitals when I go over to India. And I'd be praying. I pray for people over there. And then everybody in the other beds call me over. Can you pray for me too? Amen. You can pray for me too. Will you get your pastor to pray for me? Will you go up to the hospital? I say, "Yeah, I'll go pray for you."
1: Sure.
0: Because over there ain't no rooms.
1: Right.
0: Everybody laid out in beds, all across, open. I said, "Man, this is unclean up in here." Phew, Jesus. I said, "We got it good." Amen. Little bit good, but they got open windows and mosquito nets and stuff. Lord. And I pray for people, and God raised them out of the hospital bed. I don't even see them get up. I just prayed for them. And then 2 hours later, the pastor called me. My mama sitting up, my papa sitting up, and they're bringing him home. I went and prayed for a guy in Singapore. I went and prayed for his father in Singapore. I said, "Yeah, I'm going to pray for him." 2 hours later, he was at home eating. I didn't need to see it. I just need to be obedient and do what God says do. That's where the miracle is. The miracle is in that God gets the glory and your obedience. And that's why we see so many ministers falling, because of that pride, that haughtiness. Because when God begins to do signs and wonders through you, you can get a big head in a big minute.
1: Amen.
0: Very fast. And then they start dressing up. We got the fancy clothes and shiny, glimmery stuff, and I'm the star of the show. You better stay humble.
1: Amen.
0: Stay humble. Put that robe on. Soon you put a robe on, you scare me. I get scared. I get scared. Soon they put a robe on. Don't ask me to put no robe on. Jesus, throw me on the floor. Get the devil out.

0: palpitations and stuff. Put some robe on. God, that's the spirit that killed Jesus, killing the church.
1: All right, yeah, come on.
0: Politics and stupid stuff going on. And it ain't nothing to do with the kingdom. Then I got to politic my way up, and then I got to get talk to this one to get a promotion to make me the chief of the fifth jurisdiction of the motherboard, and I'm the chief cook and of the biscuit maker committee, and and Mother Butterball gets mad at everybody because they don't fix food at the church. Jesus, help me, Lord. Help me, Lord. Then they realize that they tore Jesus' robe. They need to live it like it was. Our prayer should be, open my spiritual eyes, Lord. Open the eyes of my understanding. Hallelujah. This is, let me lead you in this. Pull out your prayer for revelation. So I'll get you started. So you know. Let's pray this out loud. Prayer for revelation. Ready? Father, I thank you. You are instructing me in the way I should go, and that you are guiding me with your eye. I thank you for your guidance and leading concerning your will, your plan, and your purpose for my life. I do hear the voice of the Good Shepherd, for I know you and I follow you. You lead me in the paths of righteousness for your name's sake. Father, I do not cease to pray, desire that I might be filled with the knowledge of your will in all wisdom and spiritual understanding, that I might walk worthy of the Lord unto all pleasing, being fruitful in every good work, increasing in the knowledge of God, strengthened with all might, according to your glorious power, unto all patience and longsuffering with joyfulness. I give thanks unto the Father, which has made me meet to be partakers of the inheritance of the saints in light, who have delivered me from the power of darkness and has translated me into the kingdom of your dear Son. Wherefore, I am a minister according to the dispensation of God, which giveth me for the saints to fulfill the word of God, even the mystery which has been hid from ages and from generations, but now is made manifest to me, to whom God would make known what the riches of glory of this mystery among the Gentiles, in Christ in me, the hope of glory, whom I preach, warning every man, teaching every man in all wisdom, that I may present every man perfect in Christ Jesus, whereunto I also labor, striving according to your working, which worketh in me mightily. Father, I pray that my Lord Jesus Christ, the Father of glory, may give unto me the spirit of wisdom and revelation in the knowledge of you, that the eyes of my understanding being enlightened, that I may know what the hope of your calling and what the riches of your glory of your inheritance in the saints, and what is the exceeding greatness of your power to me who believes, according to the working of your mighty power, which you wrought in Christ when you raised him from the dead and sent him at your right hand in heavenly places, far above all principality and power and might and dominion and every name that is named, not only in this world, but also in that which is to come, and have put all things under his feet and gave him to be the head over all things to the church, which is his body, the fullness of him that filleth all in all. Father, I pray that the dispensation of grace of God, which is given to me for the saints, and that the revelation you may make known to me, mystery, and that I may understand my knowledge in the mystery of Christ, which in other ages have not been made known to the sons of men, as it is now revealed unto his holy apostles and prophets by the Spirit. I am a minister of the gift of the grace of God, given unto me by the effectual working of your power, unto to me, who is less than saints, is given grace, that I should preach among the Gentiles the unsearchable riches of Christ, and to make all men see what is the fellowship of the mystery, which from the beginning of the world has been hid in God, who created all things by Jesus Christ. To the intent now, to principalities and powers in heavenly places, might be made known the church, the manifold wisdom of God, according to the eternal purpose you have purposed in Christ Jesus our Lord, in whom I have boldness and access with confidence by faith in Christ. Wherefore I desire, and others faint not at my tribulations for them, which is their glory, for this cause I bow my knees unto the Father of our Lord Jesus Christ, of whom the whole family in heaven and earth is named, and I pray that you would grant me, according to the riches of your glory, to be strengthened with might by your Spirit in the inner man, that Christ may dwell in my heart by faith, that I, being rooted and grounded in love, may be able to comprehend all saints what is the breadth, length, and depth, and height, and to know the love of Christ, which passeth knowledge, that I may be filled with the fullness of God. I pray that utterance be given unto me, that I may open up my mouth boldly and make known the mystery of the gospel, for I am an ambassador in bonds, and therein I speak boldly.

0: Well, praise God. Wasn't today's message powerful? I'd like to take a moment to thank you for listening to the broadcast today. If you'd like to correspond with me, I can be reached at AFC Web. That's A as in Apple, F as in Frank, C as in Charles, W as in William, E as in Edward, and B as in Boy. AFCWeb@AOL.com. 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Or look me up on Facebook, Apostle Albert Buford on Facebook. Beloved, I'd be remiss if I didn't take the time to pray for you today. Perhaps you've never accepted Jesus as Lord and Savior and you've been listening around on the other side of the world. Romans 10 verse 9 and 10 makes it a very simple plan of salvation. He said that if thou shalt confess with thy mouth the Lord Jesus, thou shalt believe in thy heart that God has raised him from the dead, thou shalt be saved. For with the heart man believes unto righteousness, and with the mouth confession is made unto salvation. The heart is the place where your spirit, soul, and body come together, the place where you think, your emotions, your will, your mind. And when you make it up in your heart and believe that Jesus died, you confess unto righteousness. I want you to say this prayer with me. Just say this after me. Say, Father, in the name of Jesus, I come to you as a sinner. I repent of my sins. I believe Jesus died for my sins, was buried, and he rose again. And he is seated on the right hand of the Father. Holy Spirit, come into my life and live your life through me. I submit myself to God and resist the devil. And according to your word, by faith, I am saved. Well, praise God. And welcome to the kingdom of God and the family of God. Send me a note or let me know that you've become born again or you just have some questions. My mailing address is Apostle Albert Buford, P.O. Box 1881. That's Albert Buford, B-U-F-O-R-D, P.O. Box 1881, Aurora, Illinois, 60507. That's P.O. Box 1881, Aurora, Illinois, 60507. Well, this is the end of today's broadcast, but until next time, keep standing on the wall and watching.
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welcome, beloved, to today's broadcast of Watchmen Upon the Wall. Isaiah 62, verse 6 and 7 says, I have set up watchmen upon thy wall, O Jerusalem, which shall never hold their peace day or night. Ye that make mention of the Lord, keep not silence, and give him no rest, till he establish, and till he make Jerusalem a praise in all the earth. Well, beloved, I'm your host, Apostle Albert Buford, founder and pastor of New Heart Worship Center International, and the founder of GAPIM, G-A-P-I-M, Global Apostolic and Prophetic International Ministries, headquartered at 1750 Jericho Road, Aurora, Illinois, USA. For the last 25 years, I've traveled the nations doing healing and deliverance crusades, teaching, prophesying, ordaining fivefold ministers in Africa, India, South America. So I want you to get ready with a pen and paper and your Bible for a time of teaching, preaching, prophetic and apostolic present-day revelation of the Word of God from the Kingdom of God. I want you to stay tuned at the end of this message. I'll be sharing with you how to reach me, how to correspond with me, and I'm sure you're going to be blessed by today's message. Let's get ready to go into the message right now. We can praise you today. This is your day. We give you praise for another opportunity to come before the throne of grace to receive mercy and grace and revelation and insight. We pray this day as we cast our cares upon you. Every weight of today, we cast it down at the feet of Jesus. We just take up your word, Lord, and that it's able to refresh us, able to stabilize our souls. Father, we thank you for inspiration, revelation, and impartation of your word today, that your word will have free course, that you would, Holy Spirit, you are welcome tonight in this study, in this release of the word. Even for the nations, Father, as nations are struggling with fear and the stronghold of rejection, we pray, Lord, that the tree of rejection will be demolished, that as we cut these branches, souls will be set free and delivered and healed. And those that watch this video, Lord, that they will gain insight and understanding and break curses. You said that 2021 is the year of breaking curses also. And so, Father, we thank you, Lord, for an opportunity to bring deliverance to the people around the earth. So we invite and welcome the pastors, my friends in Pakistan and in India and in Uganda and Nigeria and South Africa and all over the earth, that in Sri Lanka. I forget my friends in Sri Lanka. I haven't been there in a long time, but I'm coming back. I'll be back. So we bless you in Jesus' name. Amen. Tonight I want to deal with part six. We've been talking about demolishing the tree of rejection, and behind me is a little portrait of a tree. One side is fear, the other side is pride. We've been dealing with the pride branches and offshoots of that. We're going to finish cutting on this tree here before I can get to the roots. So this is number six. So this is number six. So we're going to deal with spiritualism. Everybody's run across this once in a while in their life. There's a lot of stuff that comes off of spiritualism, fortune telling, tea leaves, Eastern religions, acupuncture, precognitive clairvoyance, Buddhism, martial arts, yoga, lamas, stress-reducing exercises, transcendental meditation, and astrology, and palmistry, and reflexology, and all of this stuff. And a lot of people don't even know what it is. So we're going to look at it, give you an overview of what it is. We'll look at these different branches of this spiritualism and divination, and cut these branches off, because we all did it stupidly when we were in the world. I used to follow my Omar on my horoscope. You know, if Omar said don't talk to nobody today, you didn't talk to anybody that day. Following these horoscopes, you know, they used to have the 78. The 33 and a half LP you get from Omar, and they'll tell you about who you are and all this crazy stuff. And all it is open you up to witchcraft and mind control. Spiritualism. Spiritualism is a doctrine that all that exists has spirit. It's a belief that departed spirits hold intercourse with mortals, usually through a medium, and by means of rapping or other physical phenomena, or doing abnormal mental states or trances. So this medium really is a person that we'll look at it. And so we're going to look at
what this medium is a doctrine that all spirits exist, that's spiritual. Medium is a person that acts as the medium, allows a familiar spirit, which is demonic, to assume control of their body, including their soul and spirit, and speak through them. Normally, as I said, they seek to have intercourse. That's succubi and incubus spirits are released. These spirits are sent by mediums. A lot of times mediums have an animal or a cat or some kind of animal around them to manifest, to send out, or owl or crow or mouse, something they send out to harass a person or to kill a person or whatever. In Africa, a lot of the families dedicated their children to these other gods, lesser gods, and these gods considered that when the children is born, that the children is their wife or their husband, and it's called a spiritual wife or spiritual husband. And these demons harass people and have sex with women and have sex with men, and they run away. Anybody that will try to marry you, anybody to try to come close to you, these demons will literally destroy your life. They destroy your finances. They destroy people's jobs. They do a lot of damage. And so we're going to look at these spirits. Luke 16. When a person acts as a medium, he or she allows a familiar spirit to control their body, their soul, and their spirit. People seek a medium for speaking to the dead through a seance. Or Wicca, or Eastern religions, or Muslims, even Native American Indians, they're very spiritual, and they seek spirits, spirit of the frog, the owl, the coyote, and, you know, the totem pole, all those different spirits. So we have to break those curses on our bloodline, because most of us mix. I got Indian in me, and I got mixture of whatever, and all of us got some kind of stuff. Spanish got Santeria, some kind of crazy stuff, so we all got to break these curses. Luke 16, we know this story. I'm just real quickly says, Lazarus, and the rich man, went to hell, and the Lord told him in Luke 16:26, he said, besides this, between us there's a great gulf fixed, so those that want to pass from here to where you cannot, nor can those that are from there pass to us. Then he said, I beg you therefore, Father, you will send him to my father's house, for I have five brothers, and testify to them, lest they come to this place of torment. Abraham said unto him, they have Moses and the prophets, let them hear them. And they said, no, Father Abraham, but if one goes from the dead, they will repent. But he said unto him, if they do not hear Moses and the prophets, neither will they be persuaded by one that raises from the dead. So we're not to be looking for somebody, looking to hear from somebody in dead, or talk to somebody who was dead. I remember one of my ex-members passed away, Roscoe passed away. He was over praise and worship. And his spirit showed up in a dream, and I said, you got to go. No, bind you, go back to your place. I'll see you when you get to heaven, but right now you're not Roscoe. And you know, people say they see their loved ones in the house after they died or passed. Those are familiar spirits that come in the form of your loved one, trying to get you to believe that they're still communicating with you, and then they put witchcraft on you. And so 1 Corinthians 15:23 says, for since that by man came death, by man also came the resurrection from the dead. As for Adam, all die, even so in Christ all shall be made alive, but each one his own order, Christ the first fruits, afterwards those are in Christ at his coming. So going through a familiar spirit, we know the story of King Saul. He lost the anointing, he lost God's favor, he got in the flesh. He had no anointing, and when people are in the flesh, they tend to go back to the familiar. So he went to the medium, or the wicked witch of Endor, and tried to find out, get a word from Samuel, and Samuel cursed him from the grave. And 1 Chronicles 10:13, so Saul died in his transgression that he committed against the Lord, even against the word of the Lord, which he kept not, and also for asking counsel of one that had a familiar spirit to inquire of it. So we're not to be seeking and looking for familiar spirits. It's not entertainment.
And so a lot of people think it's entertainment when they go to Las Vegas and they see these magician shows and stuff like that. That's demonic. There's a lot of spirits connected to that. Amen. A common use of a medium is a stage performer. A medium sits on the stage, blindfolded alone, and assistants in the audience hold up various objects supplied by at random by local people in the crowd. An assistant calls to the medium, "What's in my hand?" And the medium gives a correct answer. And often, the information, including the answer, or such as a correct phone number or a street address of the object's owner, is always impressive. But it's actually a familiar spirit telling them about the person. Familiar spirits talk to other familiar spirits and tell each other what's going on in somebody's life, and so they work that way. And so this familiar spirit tells every family has a family spirit that knows everything about your family from generation to generation, and they seek to get into somebody in the generation bloodline that they can influence. They don't stop from generation to generation to generation. They keep trying to find someone. You ever heard somebody say, "Well, she's just like her aunt. What you call her? She can tell it's a girl. She can tell if it's a boy." No, okay, we'll get into that in a little bit, but we'll get into that. So Saul died. So you say, what's wrong with harmless entertainment? Right? Let me ask, what's wrong with a stripper show, male or female? Some people don't see the harm in it or the form of entertainment, but there's a parallel. Both are forms of spiritual adultery, and God hates adultery. God calls it, Deuteronomy 18:12 says, "For all that do these things are an abomination unto the Lord. Because they are abominations unto the Lord, thy God shall drive them out from before thee. Thou shalt be perfect with the Lord thy God. For these nations which thou shalt possess, hearken, they observe the times, they're diviners, but as for you, the Lord God have not suffered you to do so." So we as believers, we're not to go that route. The next branch under spiritualism is fortune telling. Fortune telling is classified as interpretive divination. It includes astrology, palmistry, I Ching, geomancy, radiothesis, rod and pendulum, iridology, reflexology, tarot cards, Ouija boards, water witching, all depend on contacts with familiar spirits. All of these contacts. Let me just go over astrology. Astrology, Isaiah 47:13, God talks about that. Isaiah 47:13-14. "Thou art wearied in the multitude of counselors. Let now the astrologers, the stargazers, the monthly prognosticators stand up and save thee from all these things that shall come upon thee. Behold, they shall be stubble. The fire shall burn them. They shall not deliver themselves from the power of the flame, and they shall not be there shall not be a coal to warm at, nor a fire to sit before." So This is astrology. Astrology is mentioned in Isaiah 47. The earth, at the time of the formation and the perfection of astrology, the earth was believed to be the center of the universe. All the heavenly bodies had their orbits around the earth, and with the center of the orbits at or near the center of the earth. Plato, Aristotle talked about it. They created absolutely. They read the stars and try to tell you what's going to predict what's going to happen. But I just want to back up a little bit. I just want to give one of the testimonies. A girl named Miranda, she related that when she was 12 years old, she was called to her grandmother's bedside. And the grandmother was very ill and not expected to live much longer. The grandmother was the financial mainstay of this gypsy family because she had the family gift of fortune telling. Upon instruction by her father and her mother, she agreed. She knelt by the bedside. The grandmother placed her hands on Miranda's head and said, "Receive the family spirit." Something cold settled on her. Then her personality changed and she became a fortune teller. So these spirits can be transferred by family members, and that's why you have to be careful about your family members going to their funerals and stuff, because those demons will be looking for somebody weak.
to get in and get on. And so while watching Jimmy Swaggart one day, at the age 25, she received Jesus Christ as Savior, and the Holy Spirit convicted of her fortune teller. And she left the gypsy family, found refuge in a caring Christian community. After renouncing fortune telling as a sin, she developed subacute autonomic symptoms. She was tormented by nightmares and insomnia. Her Christian community sent her to deliverance, and during deliverance prayers, many spirits came out, including the ones that entered her while she was yet in her mother's womb from sins from the fathers and others. And so all of these, they laid hands, others that were imparted into her by tribal leaders, elders, when they laid hands on the mother's abdomen after the elders learned she was pregnant. So this is just stuff that people did ignorantly, and they transferred spirits to. So the strong man of divination was cast out of her. She had a spirit of divination in her, and that thing was strong and got strong in her. James talks about James 4 and 4, adulterers and adulteresses, do you not know friendship with the world is enmity with God? Whoever therefore wants to be a friend of the world makes himself an enemy of God. And we said last week, Hosea 4, 11 and 12, whoredom and wine and new wine take away the heart. My people ask counsel at their stocks, their staff, the divination rod, they declare to them the spirit of whoredoms has caused them to err. So there are different types of divination, astrology types. One is inductive, interpretive, and intuitive divination. Inductive divination, interpretive divination, intuitive divination. They consult charts in inductive divination, vernal equinoxes, eclipses, planetary conjunctions, relationship of the significant moments to social groups, nations, and humanity, to form a person of a course of his life on the basis of zodiacal signs at the moment of his conception and birth. So that's inductive divination. So they try to tell you, well, your life is going to be this, and you're going to be that, and you're going to be that. Interpretive divination, catatric, pertaining to the beginning or source, to determine whether or not a chosen moment is astrologically conducive to success of the course of action to begin in that moment. That requires special interpretive skill of the diviner. So some people say, well, if I should I start this business now? What do the stars say? And they go look at the stars and they say, well, yeah, you're going to be successful, you're not. Intuitive divination, it means to provide answer to clients' question based on the situation of heavenly bodies at the moment of posing the question. This requires ritual purification of the diviner with fasting. And so these people, there are people out there that do this stuff. So there are many types of interpretive divination. One is rod pendulum, or they're called spin the bottle. And the other one is called water witching. Water witching is the guy with the stick in it, and the stick burns and tells you what the water is. That's all divination. It's all witchcraft. So in fact, the guy used to, Roger did that one day. The guy used to be next door to us, Mr. Wolf, that owned the golf course. He had a stick in his head. I said, man, you're in witchcraft. Jesus. So there's. He said, my people ask counsel at their stock or at stick. Tell me what the water is. Another one is under these different things. I said radiothesis was one. Radiothesis involves a rod or a pendulum. A pendulum suspended pointer that points to north and south to answer questions or spell out the answer by pointing to the levers of the alphabet. Spin the bottle. We all play that, spin the bottle, who you gonna kiss? Oh, you gotta kiss her because you spin the bottle. No, not her. axiomancy, divination by means of movement of an axe placed on a post. Bellomancy,
throw arrows in the air and read them in a pattern. That's in Ezekiel 21:21. Ezekiel 21:21 says, "For the king of Babylon stands at the parting of the road, at the fork of two roads, to use divination. He shakes the arrows, he consults the images, he looks at the liver." And so interpreting that pattern, or geomancy is another one. Geomancy means to cast objects on a drawing or a map and interpret the pattern. You know, they would, when they go to battle, they would throw these pieces of bones or whatever on the map, and then they know which doctor come and interpret it, you know, which is the best route, whatever. Joshua 18:6 says, "You shall therefore describe the land into seven parts. Bring the description hither to me, that I may cast lots for you here before the Lord our God." So evidently Moses did something or cast lots, and God decided what land to give to who, or whatever. I don't know how he did it, but there's some kind of way that he did it. Cleromancy. Now, we're still talking about spiritualism and astrology. These are all parts of that. Cleromancy, divination by lots, drawing numbers, cutting cards, drawing lines. Anybody ever say, cut the cards, whoever get the king, ace? You was doing witchcraft. You know that, did you? Esther 3:7 says, "In the first month, in the month of Nisan, in the 12th year of King Ahasuerus, they cast pur, that is, the lot, before Haman from day to day, month to month, and to the 12th month, that is the month of Adar." So Haman was using witchcraft to figure out when he would attack the Jews. What would be the good time, the good month for him to launch his plot or his scheme against the Jews. So he did that using witchcraft. No wonder he got hung. He hung himself. I Ching sticks are Chinese use of sticks. And finally, divided herb tea leaves with the interpretation of the patterns formed. Mm-hmm. You know, there was that joke, how you get a Chinese name, take a bunch of silverware, and then when they land, say, ching dong ding ding ding. That's how you get the Chinese names. All right. Y'all didn't know that, did you? All right, palmistry. Everybody had been part of that. Reading of character, your intelligence, your future, by looking at the outline strength and formation of the hand and the lines of the palm of the hand. So you let somebody read your palm, you cursed yourself. And then there were gods of astrology, astrology based on the worship of gods and goddesses, which control the movement of the heavenly bodies. Hence the destiny of men, women, and the events of this earth. Those who consult horoscopes are asking these gods for wisdom and knowledge. God considers these spiritual adultery. If you go to talk about Revelation, and the Bible talks about the woman with child, and the beast cast his stars before, and it talks about the astrology of the heavenlies. Everything has a name, the beast of this, and the beast of bull of Taurus, and the dipper, and all of these things have some kind of significant meaning in the heavens, and they would read these stars and read these things in astrology. James said that if you lack any wisdom, James 1:5, if you lack wisdom, let him ask of God, who give it to men liberally, upbraid or not, and it shall be given to you. You don't have to go to these folks. God said, I'll give it to you. Just ask me. But ask in faith, believing that you receive it, and you shall have it. Now, interesting, the gods of astrology, we all know who they are. Planets, Ishtar, Anshumat, the moon. The moon is Sin. Weather is Adad, as earth, the fire, water, air, and earth, and Adad. Ishtar is Jezebel, also known as Astarte, also known as Aphrodite, Astat, Bride of Heaven, Azarus, Diana, Cybele, Tonit, and Venus. They're all Jezebel. Jezebel got a lot of names. She's a busy little lady.
evil lady. So now we go into, and then there's another thing called extra ESP, extrasensory perception. This is a type of divination. ESP is proper today. This is a perception that occurs independently of known sensory processes. It is divided into three groups: clairvoyance, telepathy, and cognition. And we'll talk about these. They all work in the thing of psychokinesis, all in witchcraft. Clairvoyance is the act or the power professed by certain people of discerning objects from sight or at a great distance. The ability to perceive matters beyond the range of ordinary perception via visions. So the little girl is lost, bring me a piece of clothing, and do you put it in my forehead? Oh, I know where she is. You know, the clairvoyance, I see, you know, she's dead, or I see she's alive. Telepathy is communication from one mind to another, other than through the channel of sense. A lot of the people that died in Jim Jones, he probably used telepathy, mind control. It's communication from one mind to another mind. Telepathy is commonly called thought transference, thought projection. This is one method used in mind control and positive power. Mind control. The Bible says they came to Jesus, and Jesus said Jesus knew their thoughts and went away from them. He knew what was in their hearts. He knew their thoughts. There are times when if I'm teaching or preaching and I'm preaching something, I can pick up thoughts of people in order to explain what I'm saying to them. Come to me, what does that mean? And then I have to explain it, you know, because God give you. He said they're not getting it. They're not getting it. You can pick up somebody that really needs prayer. I mean, they're pulling on you. They're putting a demand on the anointing. I need something. You can sense that. Cognition is the act of knowing in a broad sense. Retrocognition, perceiving past events. Premonition, perceiving future events, which includes psychometry. Touching an object to induce clairvoyance, touching a doll or personal item or a lost child to induce the vision or her location or condition. Second sight, faculty for foreseeing future events or the occurrence happening at the moment at a distance. Something's happened at a distance. We call it a prophetic insight. And you know, Elijah said, Lord, open up his eyes, let him see what's going on in the spirit. There's a host of angels all around us. He was able to see. That sight. Third one is crystal grazing or crystal ball. Look into my crystal ball. Usually a 4-inch ball, usually in a color of a blue or amethyst. It's less tiring to the eyes. Look upon this. So, special clairvoyance related to the future or not experienced event or state. So, they

appointed conservator or family member asked the deliverance team to come over and pray for Alfred. In addition to the drugs and alcohol, Alfred practiced black magic. So when we arrived, it was obvious that Alfred did not want prayer, but he submitted to please the coin-appointed conservator because she was in control of the money. And so after prayer, as we prepared to leave, Alfred said in a loud voice, "Alice, you're wanted on the telephone." Approximately 30 seconds later, the phone rang and the conservator answered, and the caller requested to speak to Alice. So he knew a phone call was going to happen and the demon was still there. So this was a demon that he had a familiar spirit still in him that they didn't get. So you got to be careful with these folks. Let's go on. Psychokinesis, telekinesis has to do with mind power and project or power or energy. Telekinesis is project power and energy. Psychokinesis is cycle of the mind, power, energy of the mind. These terms are used to indicate the ability to use mind power to move objects. Levitation, spoons lifting off the table, bending a spoon, and mind. They've done all of that. World War II, they were doing a lot of that. In Korean War, they were doing a lot of experiments trying to use mind control. The Russians were, the communists were trying to use mind control techniques to control soldiers and stuff. They're still doing it now. I think they, was it Elon Musk? Is that Elon Musk? He came up with the chip now that he put in a pig and can control the thoughts of a pig. And they're getting close to giving us one so you can control y'all. Oh, they're working on it real tough. Yeah, you put a little chip on the pig and control the pig. Don't take the mark. Don't take it. Apple ports is a name given to various objects such as flowers, jewelry, smells, even appearance of live animals reported materializing in the presence of the medium. So that medium uses, it can be an animal in the natural, but it's a demon. It's actually a demon, and they send those things out. And they can fly in the spirit and be on the other side of the world in seconds. I mean, it's just like unbelievable. They can time travel and go around the world. So that's the part of it. Now the other number five part of spiritualism is Eastern religions. We know about that. That's in Hinduism. We dealt with that in India. India, they got Hindus. Buddhism, that's in Indochina, China, India. And Taoism in China. Taoism is from China. Taoism, they use that as sort of a, in karate, transcendental meditation, yoga, relaxing exercise, lamas, stress reducing exercise, martial arts, acupuncture. All of these are part of spiritualism and Eastern religions. Proverbs 6:2, thou art snared by the words of your mouth. Thou art taken with the words of your mouth. In these religions, transcendental meditation and stuff, and yoga, they tell you to say this mantra or repeat or hum this or say this over and over and over again. It opens you up for demons to come in. They say, relax yourself, let your mind become passive. Boy, you don't want to do that. A passive mind is a doorway for demons to enter in and take control of your mind. Exodus 23, verse 13. And in all things that I have said unto you in circumspect, and make no mention of the name of other gods, neither let it be heard coming out of your mouth. So don't do these chants and stuff. They say do these chants and say these words and visual fixation, have a passive mind, chanting oral sacred words, saying a mantra, breathing control. All of these work, you open up to invasion of demon spirits. And you may say, well, what's wrong with self-control? What's wrong with self-denial? These goals cannot be obtained without help of spiritual power. God said, I give you self-control, not demon. And self-denial are goals. True testimony with martial arts and karate. I took karate in the Air Force. I took taekwondo. There's something to do. I had nothing to do. It was all on base. So I started taking taekwondo. And they tell you to start saying your chi and you breathe and you shout

0: And I remember I did it one time, and I shouted, and I heard a voice in my head. I mean, it just laughed. And I'm looking out. The window was open, so I thought it was somebody outside. A demon had entered me. A violence had entered me because I had opened myself up to that. I wasn't saved, so I didn't know no better. But the demon came in. And from that day on, everybody was afraid of me. Even the biggest guy, the guy was 6'5". He was scared of me. So I had to get delivered to that demon. It's a spirit of violence, anger. But I heard the voice, and it was in my head. I thought it was outside because the window was open. You know, it was one of those windows up top, and I heard that. But it actually was a demon that entered in. He was laughing because he got in. He was hanging around the gym, waiting on somebody stupid like me, and he got me. Yoga is another danger. Proverbs 25:28. He that hath no rule over his own spirit is like a city that is broken down without walls. So you gotta have control over your spirit. If you're not, you're like a broken city, and anybody can come in, and anybody, any demon can come in. And most of us didn't have rule over our spirit. We were just wild out in the street doing our thing, ignorant, and the enemy used our ignorance to open up the door. Yoga is designed to induce a state of altered consciousness, which opens the door for evil spirits. This starts with the alteration of tensing and relaxing muscles, then progresses to tough release, and finally total relaxation. Then the mind is cleared of all distractions by several techniques involving chanting a holy mantra. Chanting a holy mantra, that's how they get, oh, it's holy, it's a holy mantra. No, it's a demonic holy mantra or fantasy. This clearing of the mind of thought, passive mind, and accepting whatever thought that comes is an invasion of evil spirit, casting out imagination. The Bible says cast out imagination and reasoning. They brought that some of this spiritualism into the church when they had the revival in the 90s. It's just lay on the floor and soak, and whatever comes to your mind is the Don't, you got to have control of your mind. Don't give nobody in the mind. A mind is a terrible thing to waste. Don't give it away. Don't let nobody, as I said last week, don't let nobody hypnotize you and have control over your mind. Because that's where our battlefield is. It's in our mind. The highest place on us is a mind. Casting down high places. The high places in the mind, that's where the devil seeks to go. What if I pray in tongues and do my yoga? Or what if I pray in tongues and do my lamas? Haggai 2 verse 12 says, if one bear holy flesh in the skirt of his garment, and with his skirt do touch bread or pottage or wine or oil or any meat, shall it be holy? And the priest said, no. Then said Haggai, if one is unclean by a dead body, touch any of these, shall it be unclean? And the priest answered and said, it shall be unclean. So in other words, it ain't clean. Praying in tongues don't cover demonic, the doing demonic things. Can you eat from the table of the Lord and the table of devils? Can you drink from the cup of the Lord and the cup of devils? Job 14:4 says, who can bring a clean thing out of an unclean? Not one. So we can't get clean out of the unclean. So we don't go that way. So they want you to do that. Christian karate is another one. I dealt with that back in the 90s. That guy was teaching Christian karate in Aurora. Some of these kids, they ain't no Christian karate. It's just all demonic karate. Put Christian, they put Christian in front of anything. The spirits of violence enter, the spirits of anger enter, and the spirit of murder enters when you do karate. Well, we're just teaching you how to protect yourself. Yeah, well, you got to do it violently. They didn't tell, that's what they told me. Taekwondo is a defensive karate, but my instructor says when you get your opponent on the floor, make sure he don't get up. So in other words, beat the tar out until he knock him out, kill him or whatever. Don't let him get back up and hit you again. So martial arts, it is impossible to separate Eastern religion. Chi is a psychic force. Pana is a mystic force in the air around you in order for you to get power. So it's called yin and yang. So you, when you yell and you concentrate on that, you open yourself up to that. And you spend hours of exercising, trying to get self-control and meditation. God gives you the spirit of self-control. So you, when karate, you're working to get control. You're working to be in control. I can control it. They will teach you, how to punch somebody and not hit him in the mouth. You pull back just enough where you don't hit him. Sometimes you make a mistake and punch him in the nose, but you have to learn that. You know, you learn how to pull back your punch, and you learn that, all that kind of stuff. That's man doing it in his own flesh, his own physicality. Hypnosis is forbidden, is another one. These are all off the tree of divination. This is the spiritualism is part of divination, which is part of the tree of rebellion and rejection and pride. All of this comes up. Deuteronomy 18, verse 10 and 12 says, "There shall not be found among you anyone that maketh his son or daughter pass through the fire." Passing through the fire means abortion or going through the chemosh, or that useth divination, or observer of the times, or the new moon, the fifth moon, the third moon, of all these moons coming up, or a wizard, or a necromancer. Necromancer is someone that speaks to the dead or seeks after the dead. For all that do these things are an abomination unto the Lord, because all these abominations the Lord thy God does drive out before thee. America is full of it. Romans 6:16. Know ye not that whom you yield your servants, self-servants to obey, his servants ye are to whom you obey, whether it's of sin to death or obedience unto righteousness. So don't let nobody hypnotize you and calm you down and say you had a mental breakdown, so we want to hypnotize you to find out what happened. No, don't get nobody control of your brain. I got 5 minutes. I want to deal with the New Age, because we hear a lot about the New Age, because everything's now has flown in the New Age, all these protesters and Antifa and all that stuff. It's coming out of the New Age. Oprah opened up the door for that with her false teachings and false stuff. New Age deception. First, it's a social and religious movement powered by Antichrist spirits. Number one, God is perceived as an impersonal sense, as law, energy, or a creative force. It's just a force. May the force be with you. He's not a person. It's just may the force be with you. Energy. Oh, there's a higher being, a higher thing out there. There's an energy out there. Number two, humanity is regarded as part of the divine, a spark of the universal fire. So everybody's just a spark out of the fire of the universe. He makes his ministers flaming fire. Ministers of fire. I ain't no spark. I'm fire. Three, the world is viewed as illusionary, temporary playground. So everything in the earth is a playground. So do what you want to do. Be your own God. Smoke dope, party, have orgies. It's just a playground. You can have all the fun you want. It's a Disney World. That's what a lot of people think. It's just a great big Disney World. We just ride all the rides and do what we want to do, and then we go back to heaven. And all guys say, you're not coming back here. You're smelling like that. Mm-mm, with all that stuff on you. No. Four, salvation is accomplished through enlightenment. Enlighten yourself. Read enough books, you enlighten yourself. Get enough knowledge and you'll be there. Five, good and evil. Good is accomplished through enlightenment. Evil comes from being ignorant. You need to read some books. Then you won't do evil. But who wrote the books? Some carnal man wrote the book. That's somebody else's idea of what they think. So that's crazy. So not all New Age groups subscribe to these 5 points, these 5 doctrines. But the New Age movement has a goal, a one world government. one world religion. It encompasses many different manifestations. There's estimated over 5,000 different New Age groups. Eastern religions, Hinduism, Buddhism, have shared the asceticism, the teaching of self-denial control, to gain acceptance into the materialistic Western culture. New Age teaching centers on an inherent goodness of man, and that man needs only to look within himself to find wisdom and strength. And self-fulfillment may require more than one lifetime to achieve. So, you know, the Hindus and stuff believe in reincarnation. You're just in a cycle. You'll come back as a goat next time, or you'll come back as an eagle next time, or maybe a jackass. I don't know. I've met them. I'm talking to them. You know, they think they're going to come back something else. Or they're poor. Well, this is just my lot in life, because I was reincarnated into the poor. But my next one, I'm going to have 70 virgins. You know, go crazy stuff like that. So therefore, man will return after death or reincarnate to complete the cycle of self-fulfillment, so he can be absorbed into the universal oneness. Oh, Jesus, help us. The transformation man is seeking comes in the form of healing the whole, including the mind-body relationships. Hence, the emergence of holistic medicine with many forms of healing to bring the body. Just get you some sage or get you some ching, your yin and yang in your house is off, your chi is off in your house, and you got to decorate it the right way or have the right peace come into your house. My Bible says, "My peace I give unto you, not as the world gives unto you." So it's a different, this is all part of that. So the purpose of this, or the social agenda, I'm almost done here, involves a certain for those who are suffering under oppression. Women, gay rights groups, animals, protecting Mother Geisha from destruction in others. The purpose is to leave behind the ills of this society and move to a utopian society. One religion, one government, where there is no suffering, oppression, need for pain. Since their openly stated goal is to move away from absolute truth in Christ, the movement is based on power of the Antichrist spirit. That's why you see them with the signs in California. We don't want God in California. We don't want the Bible in California. That's the New Age movement, the Antichrist. Anti means instead of. Anything instead of God. Give us marijuana. We'll just get high. You see these guys walking down the street punching the elderly in the head, drunk, high on dope. Free marijuana, free drugs, free sex. You can rape children 10 years old and 9 years old, and just absolutely witchcraft. So this is all part of the spiritualism that it's affecting the earth, and so we want to chop that tree down. I pray in the name of Jesus. Father, I pray that every branch of spiritualism be broken today. Everything, channeling, fetishes, crystal balls, pyramids, ESP, spirit guides, ascendant masters, holistic medicine, acupuncture, acupressure, reflexology, iridology, all these different things, Chinese herbal medicines, aromatherapy, that's what the other one, microbiotic diet, applied kinesiology, homeopathic healings and stuff, Tai Chi, Feng Shui, therapeutic touch, Reiki, Ayurveda, roofing, yoga, all the acupuncture, all the restore the balance of the flow of the Chi. We bind these spirits, we bind this divination, we bind these spirits of spiritualism, all these things that come with Taoism, karate, all these mind control, yoga, hypnosis, Hinduism. We free you from those bondages in the name of Jesus. We command those spirits to leave you. Massages, spinal manipulation, vegetarians, visualizing things, fantasy, witchcraft, mind control, divination. We bind these spirits that have been operating in God's people, and we set you free. We break every chain, cord, and fetter of spiritualism. We cut this branch off of the tree of rejection. We cut it off in the spirit realm, and we say that the captives are being set free now in Jesus' name. Amen. You have given us the key to unlock everything.
1: 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Or look me up on Facebook, Apostle Albert Buford on Facebook. Beloved, I'd be remiss if I didn't take the time to pray for you today. Perhaps you've never accepted Jesus as Lord and Savior, and you've been listening around on the other side of the world. Romans 10, verse 9 and 10 makes it a very simple plan of salvation. He said that if thou shalt confess with thy mouth the Lord Jesus, thou shalt believe in thy heart that God has raised him from the dead, thou shalt be saved. For with the heart man believes unto righteousness, and with the mouth confession is made unto salvation. The heart is the place where your spirit, soul, and body come together, the place where you think, your emotions, your will, your mind. And when you make it up in your heart and believe that Jesus died, you confess unto righteousness. I want you to say this prayer with me. Just say this after me. Say, Father, in the name of Jesus, I come to you as a sinner. I repent of my sins. I believe Jesus died for my sins, was buried, and he rose again. And he is seated on the right hand of the Father. Holy Spirit, come into my life and live your life through me. I submit myself to God and resist the devil. And according to your word, by faith, I am saved. Well, praise God. And welcome to the kingdom of God and the family of God. Send me a note or let me know that you've become born again or you just have some questions. My mailing address is Apostle Albert Buford, P.O. Box 1881. That's Albert Buford, B-U-F-O-R-D, P.O. Box 1881, Aurora, Illinois, 60507. That's P.O. Box 1881, Aurora, Illinois, 60507. Well, this is the end of today's broadcast, but until next time, keep standing on the wall and watching.
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0: Welcome, beloved, to today's broadcast of Watchmen Upon the Wall. Isaiah 62, verse 6 and 7 says, I have set up watchmen upon thy wall, O Jerusalem, which shall never hold their peace day or night. Ye that make mention of the Lord, keep not silence, and give him no rest, till he establish, and till he make Jerusalem a praise in all the earth. Well, beloved, I'm your host, Apostle Albert Buford, founder and pastor of New Heart Worship Center International, and the founder of GAPIM, G-A-P-I-M, Global Apostolic and Prophetic International Ministries, headquartered at 1750 Jericho Road, Aurora, Illinois, USA. For the last 25 years, I've traveled the nations doing healing and deliverance crusades, teaching, prophesying, ordaining fivefold ministers in Africa, India, South America. So I want you to get ready with a pen and paper and your Bible for a time of teaching, preaching, prophetic and apostolic present-day revelation of the Word of God from the Kingdom of God. I want you to stay tuned at the end of this message. I'll be sharing with you how to reach me, how to correspond with me, and I'm sure you're going to be blessed by today's message. Let's get ready to go into the message right now.
1: Infighting and family fighting and all that kind of stuff going on. Jealousy, children, sibling rivalry, your sister jealous of you because you got this and that. So we're going to look at this again. I thought I administered it, but I guess I didn't. So I want to talk about deliverance from envy. Envy. And one, as I said, I've been sharing with you that part of being blessed and having favor, people become envious of you. So you got to know how to deal with it early. God, the first prophetic word I got after I got saved back in 1983 or 84, the prophet prophesied to me, and I was just saved. He said, God's going to use you mightily. You're going to heal people and set people free. Now, you got to understand, I'm just getting saved. I don't know nothing about the kingdom. I ain't know nothing about the Bible. I knew something about the Bible, but I didn't know, you know, all this stuff. And he said, one of the major things that's going to come against you, and God's going to give you strength again, is that people are going to be jealous of you. And that's always stuck with me. So I don't let people be jealous. Well, they be jealous, but I don't pay no attention to it. You can be jealous all you want. But I took the picture of, you know, that's Joseph getting thrown into the pit because of jealousy. And so we're going to look at jealousy and envy and how God deals with it. Because believe it or not, that God, when God deals with envy, he doesn't deal with the person that's envious. He deals with the person that they're envious of. Yep. Okay. The Pharisees and the Sadducees were envious of Jesus because he was healing the sick and the lame and the blind, and they got jealous and envy and they wanted to kill him. Yeah. Cain killed Abel because what? Yeah. He was jealous. First scripture, Exodus 20:17. God told him, this is one of when he gave him the Ten Commandments, this is one of the Ten Commandments. You shall not envy or covet your neighbor's house, your neighbor's wife, or his maidservant, or his maidservant, or his ox, or his donkey, or anything that's your neighbor's. If you got an old lazy servant, don't be envious because your neighbor got a good one. You got old skinny ox, don't be mad because your neighbor got a good ox that obeys. So he said, take heed. First thing God said, that's one of the Ten Commandments. It's one of the Ten Commandments. Don't be envious of people or what they got. Luke 12:15 says, and he said to them, guard yourselves and keep free from all jealousy and envy, the immoderate desire for wealth, the greedy longing to have more. For a man's life does not consist in and is not derailed from possessing overflowing abundance or that which is over and above his needs. He said, be aware, keep free from all covetousness. And a thought just came through my mind. I remember years ago when I was in single life and looking for a the right companion, looking for the right woman, even woman to date. I had to check them out because some of them, all they wanted to do was take them out and buy them stuff. You be broke all the time. Not my wife. I'm just talking about, you know, some people. Not her. I'm talking about when I was a single guy, you know, and I'm out there, and you meet somebody, and then you come to find out they always needy. They always got to have this, and always got to have that. I said, no, you ain't the one. Let me go on to somebody else that is a little bit more moderate. Amen. They want to go out to the best steakhouse and the best place and all this kind of stuff. Amen. I said, I got bills, I got a car note, I got rent to pay and all this stuff. When you want to go out all, every week, can't you cook? So people covet, you know, and they have that attitude. You know, they say, well, I got to have a man that's got all of this and got all of that and got to have this and got to have this car and he's got to have this kind of job because that's the kind of man I want and you don't qualify. See, you don't want to be you. Amen. Hallelujah. You got to be able to go to Burger King once in a while. Shoot. Give a brother a break. Amen. You know y'all female, F-E-E, female, amen? Always cause money. Envy is the feeling of displeasure produced by witnessing or hearing the advantage or prosperity of the other people. You hear about somebody getting this and hear about they got this and you wonder why. And you can be envious. Your family can even be envious of you because you took the time to get up in the morning at 4 or 5 o'clock in the morning, fix your lunch, put it in a bag, get up and go to work all day, save your money, pay your bills, and do you put yourself in a position where you had something. But then you have family members that are too lazy to get up and go work and lazy to get up and do it, and they think that you're supposed to give them what you got. They don't realize how much you struggle to get what you got. So they become envious and jealous of you. Well, look at you. You got a new car and you got a house. You should be able to loan me at least $50. But you don't want to get up and go to work in the morning like I do. Jealous of what I got. I got it because I was diligent about doing what I needed to do. So people have that feeling produced when they witness or hear. And it's interesting that after I got saved, things started to turn around in my life. Started getting a new car, a new home, new stuff. And my family members started seeing how God was blessing me, you know. And then all of a sudden, over the years, one by one, they started getting saved too. They say, hey, he done tapped into something. I told them, I said, hey, I did not realize that if I paid my tithes, God would bless me. So no wonder the Jews are blessed. Because even though they might be acting crazy against God, they will give their offering and give their tithe. And God has to bless them because of the giving. He has to bless the Lutheran, the Methodist, even though they're not even serving him because they're faithful in giving. God is not mocked. Whatsoever man soweth, that shall he reap. So people have displeasure. Envy is also painful, resentful awareness of an advantage enjoyed by another, joined with the desire to possess it. I'm going to get it from you. I'm going to take it from you. I'm going to trick you out of it. I'm going to take the inheritance. I'm going to do something. It's the pain or distress we feel about others' success. I watch TV, Joshua, and I watch some of these pastors delivering people overseas. A lot of witchcraft. A lot of pots and a lot of locks and a lot of stuff family members do to each other to steal the blessing, to steal the inheritance. They bind up their own family members to get it. I watched this family. They got prayed for the other day. They were rich. One brother was a millionaire. Another brother was a billionaire. They were givers in the church. They just gave. They helped people. They built houses. They did this. And then some family member, somebody worked witchcraft on them. And all of a sudden, they all became broken. They just everything went wrong. Bloodline idol. One of the family members did something. to curse them so they can get the blessing. See, your star, and you got a star potential. The devil can see that you're going to be a great in the earth realm, and he'll come steal you, try to steal your potential. He will block the blessings that belong to you and steal the blessings that should have been yours. There's spirits that are assigned that will enter into people to literally block your blessing. There's spirits that will enter into people that when they try to get in a promotion, that demon in them will tell the person, don't hire them or don't promote them. I had to deal with that spirit of non-promotion. Everybody in my office, I'm running the office. I'm over $3 million production facility, and everybody in the production control department got a promotion except for me. They wanted to fire me. And I'm running the show. I said, what is this devil? It was a devil of non-promotion that would block you from going forward. We gotta break that thing. The devil is envious of you. That's one thing you gotta know. The devil is very envious of you because you are God's chosen. So he gonna envy you. He gonna send spirits against you. But we're gonna deal with people. You know, look at the sister got her diamond ring. The sister over there said, yeah, all right. She thinks she's something. She thinks she's something. That old little bitty old half carat, a quarter carat. That's what they do. They put down what you got. Oh, that's just little bit. He bought you that little thing, and she ain't got no ring at all. Displeasure. This displeasure, people be so in it. It causes them to lose their appetite, not eat, because they're so obsessed with stealing what you have, or mad because you're blessed. Look at this in 1 Kings 21. You know the story of Ahab. Ahab came to his house heavy and displeased because the word which Naboth the Jezreelite had spoken to him. For he had said, I will not give you my inheritance of my fathers. And he laid down on his bed, turned away his face, and would eat no meat. Because he wanted somebody else's vineyard. He's the king, but he wanted somebody else's vineyard. He had all the land, but the one thing, because God was blessing Naboth. Yeah. Naboth was, every year he planted his vineyard, he get all kind of crops. He had the best field in the kingdom. And God had his blessing on it. So the devil said, listen, you're supposed to be the king. You're supposed to have all the blessings. So Jezebel came in and said, why are you the king? Don't you own all the land? Here, give me your ring. Let me write a letter. I'll take care of the whole. Mama will take care of your baby. Mama handle this baby. You just go to sleep. I'm going to take care of this all on my own. That desire to have something so bad that it causes you to lose your appetite. I want to go. Listen, you know how the kids are. I want to go. You said you were going to take me. My grandson, his birthday was last week, and he was just on that thing about his phone. He wanted an Apple 8. 13 years old and want an Apple i8. I said, I mean, he's moping around, and he figured every day he was on me to take him down and get a phone on my plan, on under my name, and not under his mama's name, under my name. So I got the bill. I said, why can't you just go down there and put it on the bill? He said, you bought me a phone last year, and yes, I paid for that phone. And I only pay $5 a month for your line. But your phone is paid for. Yeah. I just bought him a little cheap phone. And he cracked the screen after 2 weeks anyway. So he didn't get no i8. He got a used i7. Went way down. But the thing is, he was on me every day. And he started pouting. You don't love me. And I'm pout. Going to the room and pout. You want to call home and say, I'm sick. Yeah, we come home. He tried to come home the day before David's birthday. I said, no, you stay in school. Envy vexes your spirit. Ecclesiastes 4, verse 4 through 6 says, again, I consider to... all the travail and every right work, that for this a man is envied for his of his neighbor. This is the wisest man. He said, I considered all the travail, all the labor, getting up and standing in the hot sun, doing my vineyard, doing this work, everything, I'm working with my hands, and yet my neighbor is envying me. This is also vanity and vexation of the spirit. Your spirit, it gets vexed. The fool foldeth his hands together and eat of his own flesh. Fool will not sit down and get, fool will not go to work. They fold their hands and just sit there waiting on somebody to knock on the door to hire them. He said, better is a handful of quietness than both hands full with travail and vexation of the spirit. So you want to stay clear of anything that would vex your spirit, anything that would cause you to be envious of anything, because it'll vex your spirit. You don't even know why you... I gotta have that car. I gotta get that car. I gotta get them shoes. I gotta have them Jordans. No, you don't have to have them. You're gonna be crying now because they're closing Payless shoe store. So now you're gonna have to buy expensive shoes. And it doesn't matter what it is, because people, they perceive that it has a value, but it really doesn't have a value. I don't know if y'all seen that little thing that the shoe store in California did. They had a grand opening. This guy had a grand opening high-end shoe store. And the women were coming in and buying these shoes. And then after they had bought the shoes, he would pull them over to the side and say, look, these shoes came from Payless. But they thought they had value because they shopped in the name brand store. They said, what? Pay less shoes. see? And these folks running around wanting Gucci and all these stupid stuff, Coach and all that stuff. But what? You're buying a name. Come with me and we'll go to Malaysia and I'll take you to the Chinese market and get every knockoff you want for $5. You can get you a watch, you can get everything. Everything is knockoff. How much? $5. $5. I was buying some pens. I think it was five for a dollar. He said $5. I said $5 for this pen. I'll get all the way back to the States and that thing won't even write. I said, I ain't giving you no $5. I'll give you $1 for it. I like negotiate. But look, envy is a natural byproduct, as I said, of the favor of God's covenant. When you're in covenant with God, envy comes. And Hebrews 12, verse 15 said, Paul said, now look, looking diligently, lest any man fail of the grace of God, lest any root of bitterness springing up trouble you, and therefore many be defiled. People, because they become envious and jealous and hateful of somebody, years later, because they didn't deal with that root, cancer comes in, springs up in them. People say, well, how did he get cancer? Well, you need to go back about 15 years where you was angry at that person, you were jealous of that person, you was envious of that person, and you never forgave him, and you never forgot, and you're holding that thing on the inside. He said, verse 16, there be any fornicator or profane person as Esau, who for one morsel of meat sold his birthright. For you know how that afterward he would have inherited the blessing. He was rejected, for he found no repentance, though he sought it carefully with tears. Now I talked about Jacob and Esau. Now when Jacob stole his birthright and ran, but his father blessed him, but he said, you're going to have to work for your blessing. But eventually the yoke of your brother is going to be broken. Well, guess what? Esau, even though Jacob and him reconciled years later, when he brought back all, he sent all the herds and all his children before him, the children of Esau still held a grudge for hundreds of years of envy and jealousy. We'll look at it in the scripture, but if you remember, God began to deal with the children of Israel in the wilderness. And when it was time for them to go through the promised land, they went through Edom, which were the children of Esau, the land of Edom. And Edom said, you ain't coming through here. And they had to turn around and go back the other way. They were jealous of the children of Israel because God was with them. And he said, you ain't coming through our land. Now remember now, they're brothers. Esau and Jacob were brothers. But there was sibling rivalry. It went down through the family line now. Now you got crazy uncles and aunts and cousins and everybody mad because Jacob stole the real blessing and they had to labor for their blessing. Y'all see that? Okay. Looking at Jesus on the cross breaks that envy. They were envious of Jesus because he was doing miracles, signs, and wonders. But when he hung on the cross, nobody wanted to be like him no more. They weren't envious no more. James, Jesus' brother, wrote this in James because he understood what it was to have a brother that was greater than him. And he had to learn to be humble to his own brother. When he saw his brother on the cross, this when he wrote James. He said, James 3 verse 14, he said, but if you have bitter envy in and strife in your hearts, glory not and lie not against the truth. This wisdom, this envy, descendeth not from above, but is first earthly, worldly, carnal, sensual. Your five senses kick in. Smell, hear, see, touch, all of that. Then the devil steps in. So if you get into the earth, well, I got to have that 54-inch TV. I just got to have it. Or I got to have me some 24s on my rims on my car. I got to have that. Get them 24 rims, cost $2,000, but the car only worth $800. Uh-huh, yeah. But you cool. You looking good. He said, for where envying and strife is, there is the spirit of confusion and every evil work. This is how you tell if you got envy and jealousy in your house. If you're arguing all the time, you got strife going on all the time, everybody getting a headache in the house, everybody can't say nothing without fussing and arguing, you got demons there. Envy and strife is there. Jealousy is there. This is what causes fights and arguments and confusion in a household. He said, but the wisdom that's from above is first pure, peaceable, gentle, easily to be entreated. Somebody can talk to you without you. What? Full of mercy, good fruits. You know the good fruits? Like I asked you for a glass of water and you go get with some ice in it and you go get a glass of water and you drop the ice on the floor and you don't wash it off but you pick the ice and put it back. That is not good fruits. Now y'all know y'all done that when y'all was a kid. Just drop it off and go and kiss it up to God. Send a little bit of ice. Eat them a little ice. Just watch the God put it in there. The acid in the Pepsi will take care of the dirt. Without partiality, without hypocrisy. And the fruit of righteousness is sown in peace within the faith. So it says first, it's from above. It's from God. Then it's peaceable. Jesus Christ, the Prince of Peace, comes in. And easily being treated, your spirit is at peace and you're full of mercy and good fruits. He said, but if you got strife and jealousy and envy, it's all kind of arguing going on. It's all kind of strife going on. You can't get a word in edgewise. You're always fussing. That's where these spirits are. So you're going to check your house. You never knock on somebody's door, get ready to knock on their door, and you can hear all that hollering on the other side of the door. You don't even want to go in. They pull you in the middle of their fight. Deliverance removes envy. 2 Timothy chapter 2, verse 2, 20, verse 20 and 21 says, but in the great house there are not only vessels of gold and of silver, but also of wood and of earth, some to honor and some to dishonor. If a man purge himself, get delivered from these, he shall be a vessel unto honor, sanctified, meet for the master's use, prepared to every good work. He said there are different vessels in the house. Just like in your house, you have different vessels for guests. You have crystal, so when you want to have the fancy party, the kids can't drink out of it. Amen. You got regular glasses that you say, well, you can get your glass out of sink. Amen. You got coffee mugs that ain't crystal. You use it for a different purpose. And then for the kids, you say, get that paper cup over there. I ain't washing no more dishes. They still have a use. Don't be jealous because you're a paper cup. You still can be used. Amen. Don't be jealous because you're crystal. It's a different use and different purpose. So don't be jealous. He said, if you do good works and get delivered, you don't have to. You will be a vessel of honor. Amen. Hallelujah. Jesus didn't ask the woman at the well. He said, I can't drink out of that bucket. He said, go give me a nice glass. He said, just give me a drink. Give me a drink. So deliverance, purge yourself, get free from that. Do it the right way. Envy and comparison kill many relationships. At least there's more than five in the Bible. But you got to do it the right way. Don't seek to be competitive or great. As I said, what did I post the other day? This generation now, they want a $5 fill-up message. Real quick message, just $5 and one of those cheap prophecies. Real quick. Make it quick. Give it to them. There's jealousy in the Bible. Here's something that's jealousy in the Bible. Cain and Abel, the first elder, which led to murder. Jealousy leads to murder. Anger, murder comes in. Sarah toward Hagar. She set up the whole mess, family fights, family. You just go and have a baby because I can't have one. And then when she had the baby, she wanted to kill the baby. Get that baby out of here. You ain't going to get no part of the inheritance. You ain't going to. You became jealous because she had the baby. She told Sarah, listen, you had the baby. I told you to let him have a baby. Don't be trying to go to his tent every night. That was a one-time, that was a one-shot affair. That was a quickie. That was a one-shot deal. Amen. You don't get to go in every night. Jacob and Esau, we talked about that sibling rivalry. Joseph and his brothers. Petty jealousy because he had the coat and they didn't get a coat. David had to deal with their jealousy with his brothers. What you come out here with your pride for self? You just want to come out here and see. David said, Father told me to bring you some grapes and some bread and stuff. And y'all are all on, what's wrong? Ain't y'all scared to go fight? Y'all just didn't want me to see y'all cowards. Rachel toward Leah. Sisters. Leah stole the birthright, stole the marriage. You know, the father gave Leah first to Rachel, and then they had fights, and they were fighting over who was going to have sex with him that night, and who was going to do this. And I got more kids than you got, and Rachel's having a fit because her sister's having all the babies, and she ain't having none, and she crying out to God and crying out to her husband, and he said, I ain't God, I can't cause babies to come. And it was a mess going on. I can imagine what she was. Them sisters fighting, you old cross-eyed thing. You can imagine how they, y'all can imagine how they were fighting. They were just going at it. King Saul led to Saul's insanity. No one envies you in the struggle that you're going through. David had the prophetic word that he's going to be a king, and Saul was trying to kill him with a javelin. Saul was chasing him from village to pillar to post, in the valley, in the hills, in the caves. David said, I ain't going to kill you. He snuck him, took a piece of his garment, and felt bad about doing that. And repented because he touched the king, the anointed king of God's garment. He was a humble. Humility breaks that envy off of you. King Saul was so full of envy. David showed up. He said, I can fight him. Saul said, here, take my arm. He said, David said, I ain't used to that. Give me a rock. What happened if I kill Goliath? Well, you can have my daughter, Michal. You can have a land. You ain't paying no taxes. I'm going to set you up. You're going to be set up. They say, hey, give me a rock. Somebody, give me a rock. And he went out to battle. And David was so successful because of the anointing, because of the glory, because of the power of God on his life, because of the favor of God on his life. David went out and got great victories, and they started singing songs that called Saul killed his thousand, but David killed his 10,000. Jealousy right then and there. That's it. He's the king, but yet somebody under him is doing better than he is. And he started, that thing was so jealous, he wanted to kill David. So he's trying to take my kingdom. And then Saul said, my son Jonathan too? He's on David's side too? That ain't the way it's supposed to be. He's supposed to inherit the kingdom after me. Beware of the praise of people. When they start praising you, beware. I'm just telling you from experience. People praise you and celebrate you. I look at them with one eye too. I'm watching. Don't let people be jealous of your worship. Even his Michelle became jealous of his worship in David. She became envious because she didn't want to worship God. Don't let nobody stop your worship. Don't let nobody shut you up. Don't let nobody stop your praise. You got to learn how to worship. Don't worry about why she always shouting. She always saying hallelujah. Every time I come in there, she got a flag in her hand. Don't let nobody steal your worship. David, dance. Envy is a product of division. It's a product of division. There was the two kingdoms where after Solomon died, and God said, I'm going to split the kingdom because of Solomon. He said, I give you a wife, now you want 900 something wives. All in idolatry. The wisest man, anointed man, all the wisdom in the world, but wound up falling because of his sexual sin. 900 wives. Now what? That's just stupid. That's just what they say in Africa, a he goat. Just crazy. Oh Jesus. Yeah, he did, Lene. He worse than that. He was worse than that. He was worse than that. Jesus. Rehoboam and Jeroboam, when the kingdom split. Jeroboam got so jealous because he said, well, they're going to go worship in Israel instead of coming to Jerusalem to worship. And he put the golden calf up there. And Isaiah 11, now listen to this. Isaiah 11, the envy also of Ephraim shall depart. And the adversaries of Judah shall be cut off. Ephraim shall not envy Judah, and Judah shall not vex Ephraim. Remember now, when it came time for the blessings, Manasseh of Ephraim, the hands were crossed. The firstborn was supposed to be the one to get the blessing. I'm sure that set up some envy and anger and jealousy in the firstborn. Why he switched his hands? You ain't supposed to be first. I'm supposed to be first. I'm the oldest. You're supposed to do what I say do. That's that fighting, that division. Families cause that division. Parents unwillingly do that when you have four or five kids and you favor one over the other ones. You better believe the other one's gonna get them while you ain't around. There's always a fight going on. They're always picking on me. Always something, you know. Competitiveness causes, in ministry, immobilizes and hamstrings the advance of the kingdom in our midst because the body is working against itself. When Jacob began to wrestle with the Lord, he hit his hamstring, shrunk it to where he had a limp. His brother was envious of him. His brother hated him because he took the birthright. But God said, I'm going to take care of your envy. You're envious, Esau, you're envious of Jacob. When I get through with Jacob, when you see him, you're going to feel sorry for him because he's going to come to you with a limp. So when his brother came, he come dragging that leg. Said, I can't fight my brother. Look, he's all broken and beat up. God used the process of breaking Jacob rather than dealing with Esau's envy. He said, I'll deal with your envy. And the same thing happened with the children of Israel. In Luke 12, verse 13 to 15, one of the company said, Master, speak to my brother. that he may divide the inheritance to me, with me. And he said to the man, who made me the judge and divider over you? And he said to him, take heed and beware of envy and covetousness, for a man's life consists not of the abundance of the things which he possesses. The whole thing was, this young man's whole mindset was, make him divide the possession. I don't care about anything else. I don't care about the kingdom. I don't care about being saved. All I want is the stuff that belongs to me. And Jesus said, you're not right. Your focus is wrong. You want things that you possess, and I'm trying to give you stuff that'll give you eternal life. I'm trying to give you life, and you want me to divide, go through your family fights and stuff. He said, I didn't come for that. I come to save you. I didn't come to get in the middle of your fights over material things. So that sibling rivalry, the fighting, always fighting over something, let it go. That's what I tell people too. When somebody die in your family and you were supposed to get the inheritance and they got it, let it go. Let it go. Because God's going to bless you more than what they ever stole. The head shall become the tail. The tail shall become the head. You just wait your turn. See, they got the little stuff. Now they feel bad because it's all gone. But you just getting ready to step into your blessing. You're going to be chief. You're going to be one they look up to because you went through the process. Envy causes us to side with those who are opposed to God's purpose. When you get around somebody that's envious of it, it'll cause you to side with them, which is wrong. Now, Obadiah is the book of retribution. It's called the book of retribution. In Obadiah chapter 1, it says, in the day that thou stoodest on the other side,

they sided with them. When God took attendance, Edom, like Judas Iscariot, was found in the company of God's enemies. So here, Esau, the line of Esau, still envious of it. Look what they did. Well, I wanted to go back to verse 8. Envy leads to a perverted thinking and loss of understanding. Obadiah 1:8 says, "Shall I not in that day, saith the Lord, even destroy the wise men out of Edom and the understanding out of Mount Esau?" So, in order, they were going into captivity. They could have helped their brethren by allowing them to come up in the mountains with them and save some. They wouldn't. But look what they did. Verse 12. "Isn't because you rejoice in the distress of others which occurs God's wrath." God was dealing with them. But the envious, look what it says, Obadiah 1:12-13. "But thou should have not looked on the day of thy brother in the day he became a stranger. Neither should you have rejoiced over the children of Judah in the day of their destruction." So you got Judah was two tribes, and then you had the other 10 tribes. And they both went into captivity. So they rejoicing. Y'all getting y'all's now. Y'all going into captivity. "Neither should you have proudly spoken in the day of distress." So when you see somebody going through, don't jump on the bandwagon and beat them down too with everybody else talking about them, putting them down. "Oh, he's a false prophet. Oh, he's a false apostle. Oh, keep your mouth off of that stuff. He said, "You should have not entered into the gate of my people in the day of calamity. Yea, thou should not have looked on their affliction in the day of their calamity, and nor have laid hands on their substance in the day of their calamity." The Babylonians came, the Assyrians came, and took them and drug them off to captivity. Their cousin them came, the Edomites, and stole all the stuff, furniture out the house. And all their possessions, all their pottery, all their stuff, they went in there and started pilfering in the city. Just rummaging through and taking everything they wanted to do. He said, "You shouldn't have did that. These were your brother. And you went to the house. They ain't even dead good." And they're taking their stuff and pulling it out. Envy can cause one to plunder. You know, you see them, they put them out on foreclosed on somebody and put them out on the street. All the possessions on the street, and people start picking through it. Poor woman trying to find a U-Haul truck and trying to get the stuff. Sheriff's there, and you trying to watch the stuff, and you got to go get a truck. And people are like, "Oh, they didn't put the stuff out. It must be garbage day." All your stuff gone. You don't want to do that in the hood. In the hood, all your stuff be gone. In the project, they put your stuff out there. It'll be in somebody's house. Your cocktail table will be over there. Your lamp be over there. Envy can cause one to plunder. You know, everybody goes through a bad situation sometime in their life. But every good day, there's a bad day. So it's going to balance it out. Amen? Some of us live good for a while, then we down for a while. You can't complain. Amen? Me and my wife built our house. We lived in the house for 10 years, 11 years. Nice house. Then God took it away. Pew! Well, we enjoyed it while we're there. We ain't in the house now, but we ain't enjoying where we are, but we maintaining. Hallelujah. Making it work. Amen. Till times get better again. They had 40 years of delay because of the Edomites. They wouldn't let them go through the land. God's delays have a purpose. Delays reveal bitterness in us. It reveals unbelief in us. It reveals carnal comparisons in us. Backbiting, murmuring, self-indulgence, accusing everybody else, not taking responsibility for what you did. Delays always come in a time when we're tired, tender, and vulnerable to temptations. Things happen. You know, the devil waits till you get weak before he hits you. He ain't gonna hit you when you're strong. He waits to, this fire's over here, this is raging over there, you gotta put out this, you got this bill over here, you got this bill over there. Then he comes showing up with some more bad news. He waits till you get real down and then he wanna kick you. But you gotta learn how to just keep your mouth shut. They murmured and they complained while God was trying to

0: delivered them out of Egypt. Why you bring us out here to die? Why you bring us out here? We ain't got no meat. I'm sick of this oatmeal. Oatmeal in the morning, oatmeal at noon, oatmeal at supper time. I want some meat. I want some meat. We want some meat. At least we had some meat where we was in, we had some fish and stuff and watermelon and stuff. Now you got us out here in this old dry desert. No water, no meat, no nothing. I'm eating these old wafers every day, eating this old dry wafers. God said, okay, you still murmuring. I got to get something out of you. Keep on marching. We're going this way tomorrow. Amen. Oh, you want to murmur some more? Come on, we're going to go through the valley of dry bones. Let's just take you through there. Oh, you want to murmur some more? Let's go around this mountain one more time. Amen. Because you didn't quite seem to get the picture of what I'm trying to show you. Oh, you want to accuse everybody else? Okay. God never makes the pathway to greater fruitfulness enviable. Straight is the gate. Narrow is the way that leads to salvation. 1 Corinthians 4:9. For I think that God has set us apostles. This is for me. Last. As it was appointed unto death. We were made a spectacle unto the world and to angels and to men. We are fools for Christ's sake, but you're wise. We are weak, but you're strong. You are honorable, but we are despised. Even until this present hour, we both hunger and thirst, are naked, are buffeted, and have no certain dwelling place. I can claim that one. No, and they can claim that one too. No certain dwelling place. It ain't certain. Many of us are doubling up and living with in-laws and, because of the economy and stuff. That's why I had to pray this morning. I'm coming out of Lodi Bar. I don't know. You can stay in Lodi Bar. You can have my bed in Lodi Bar if you want it. But I'm coming out of Lodi Bar. Amen. Wasn't no bed in Lodi Bar anyway. It was a mat of leaves. Amen. The Brook Chair didn't have no mattress either. Amen. It was a hard place. Coming out of there. Verse 12. And labor among your own hands, being reviled, we bless. Being persecuted, we suffer it. Being defamed, we entreat. We are made as the filth of the earth, of the world, and the offscouring of all things until this day. I'd write not these things to shame you, but my beloved sons, I warn you. You want to be great in God, you're going to go through some stuff. It ain't going to be envied. We got a generation now, they want to be on a platform. They want to be seen in the lights and everything, but don't want to pay the price, the cost that it takes to have the anointing and to walk with God. Paul said, for though you have 10,000 instructors in Christ, yet you have not many fathers. For in Christ, Jesus, I have forgotten you through the gospel. As I said, I thank God that the ones that I have trained over the years and ordained over the years, they got a good foundation in them. I don't have to stand before Christ and get a beating because I didn't teach them the word of God and the right way to go and how to fast and how to pray, how to intercede and how to stand strong. So the generations that I train, they'll be here after I'm gone because it'll be strong in the Lord. But there's a generation now, they don't want you to teach them nothing. They just want to do it. I just want to be it. But I ain't got no wisdom, no. It takes years of training and stuff to really for God to use you. As I said, when God called me, the first prophet, when the preacher prophesied that I'm going to be a great man of God, in my mind, I'm ready to go. I did not get my first message preached until seven years later. And out of God's sense of humor, it was at a funeral. He let me do a funeral first, preach to the dead before he let me preach to the live. I had that message in my Bible for almost 3 years. I just knew I was going to be preaching real quick. I'm walking around with a message. I said, when I'm going to preach, Lord? When I'm going to preach, Lord? 7 years later, here comes. Okay, you can go preach now at the funeral. He know how to get the pride out of here. He'll slap it right out of here. Don't let envy be a part of you. As we come into the blessing, and you come into, you're going to be envied by people. They're going to be people you can't stand, you ain't going to be able to hang around any longer. Because they're going to see you in a different light. Even though you're the same person, they will see you in a different light. They will see you in a different light. How many know when somebody say they're a millionaire, you don't go run up on them? If you know somebody, oh, that's a millionaire. You don't run up. You just, oh, stand on. He's a millionaire. they stand off from afar. But the other ones that are sneaky and wicked, they want to come and get something from you. They always got a program. They always got something for you to invest in. Don't invest in stuff if you ain't asked for it. I got a phone call from another. I said, "What was a 470 number?" And I look at, listen to this thing. Well, I know how to show how you can make money. I said, "They're gonna get hold of your number. When you get your money, change your phone number. Change your phone number. Your phone don't ring anymore anyway. Everybody texts now. How many get a phone call? How many hear your phone ring maybe once or twice a day? I don't get many phone calls. Tar and Josiah. Looking for a handout, but other than that, everybody else just text. Nobody calls, just text. And you text it the wrong way, they'll be on that. What do you mean by that? Dang, you're taking it the wrong way. All I said was, it went all off, all way over there. And change your text and change what you said and write a whole, you're getting people to write a whole paragraph that you put one little post, you just said five words and they got a whole, oh yeah, that's right. I'm on assignment. I'm doing what God requires me to do for his people. Because there's generations of, you remember now, there's a lot of generals have passed on. A lot of our leaders have passed on. Gone. You can't listen to Richard Hinton no more. Amen. All these great men of God, they're gone. Shambach is gone. All of them are gone. There's a generation, more generals are coming up. More people coming up. Strangers that you don't know about. People that you don't know about. I got people following me all over the world, so I got to keep posting. They're getting taught. Pastors in Africa. And I sent a pastor in Pakistan some CDs, DVDs last week. I said, I can't send you no money, but I send you DVD. And he texted me back, "Oh, this Bible study is good. Take it and go teach it to the people in Pakistan." That's it. But don't be envious of anybody. Let me pray. Father, in the name of Jesus, we take authority over every jealousy spirit, every envious spirit that will try to come our way. Every conniving and sneaky spirit that, Father, we ask you to break off of now. People that we don't even know are envious of us. Because we got the position. Because we have the job. Because we're there, we're doing this. And because we're walking in that, we're not being destroyed. They're envious of us. We ask you to break that now in Jesus' name. All the lies of the enemy that is speaking again. All the spirits that are envious of where we're about to go and what we're about to do in the spirit realm that want to steal our blessing, want to steal what belongs to us because they know you're going to use us to the praise of your glory. So, Father, break that spirit in the spirit realm. Deliver your people from every bondage, from every tongue, every strife, every contention, all jealousy, all arguing, all disputes that are trying to enter into our household, into our family members. In the name of Jesus, break that. Bring peace into families. Bring peace into homes. Bring peace into relationships, past relationships on both sides of the family. Let there be reconciliation. And peace. Break the envy and jealousy off of those that are lazy and foolish that don't want to work, but they're jealous of those that do work and those that do diligently and work diligently to take care of their families. And they become jealous of what we have because they're too lazy and selfish to do what they need to do. Father, we thank you, Lord, that you break every chain, cord, and fever of the enemy, and we give you the praise and glory in Jesus' name. Amen. Amen. Get a Lord a hand praising. You need some prayer?
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2: 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I'd like to take a moment to thank you for listening to the broadcast today. 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Or look me up on Facebook, Apostle Albert Buford on Facebook. Beloved, I'd be remiss if I didn't take a time to pray for you today. Perhaps you've never accepted Jesus as Lord and Savior and you've been listening around on the other side of the world. Romans 10 verse 9 and 10 makes it a very simple plan of salvation. He said that if thou shalt confess with thy mouth the Lord Jesus, thou shalt believe in thy heart that God has raised him from the dead, thou shalt be saved. For with the heart man believes unto righteousness, and with the mouth confession is made unto salvation. The heart is the place where your spirit, soul, and body come together, the place where you think, your emotions, your will, your mind. And when you make it up in your heart and believe that Jesus died, you confess unto righteousness. I want you to say this prayer with me. Just say this after me. Say, Father, in the name of Jesus, I come to you as a sinner. I repent of my sins. I believe Jesus died for my sins, was buried, and he rose again. And he is seated on the right hand of the Father. Holy Spirit, come into my life and live your life through me. I submit myself to God and resist the devil. And according to your word, by faith, I am saved. Well, praise God. And welcome to the kingdom of God and the family of God. Send me a note or let me know that you've become born again or you just have some questions. My mailing address is Apostle Albert Buford, P.O. Box 1881. That's Albert Buford, B-U-F-O-R-D, P.O. Box 1881, Aurora, Illinois, 60507. That's P.O. Box 1881, Aurora, Illinois, 60507. Well, this is the end of today's broadcast, but until next time, keep standing on the wall and watching.
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0: Welcome, beloved, to today's broadcast of Watchmen Upon the Wall. Isaiah 62, verse 6 and 7 says, I have set up watchmen upon thy wall, O Jerusalem, which shall never hold their peace day or night. Ye that make mention of the Lord, keep not silence, and give him no rest, till he establish, and till he make Jerusalem a praise in all the earth. Well, beloved, I'm your host, Apostle Albert Buford, founder and pastor of New Heart Worship Center International, and the founder of GAPIM, G-A-P-I-M, Global Apostolic and Prophetic International Ministries, headquartered at 1750 Jericho Road, Aurora, Illinois, USA. For the last 25 years, I've traveled the nations doing healing and deliverance crusades, teaching, prophesying, ordaining fivefold ministers in Africa, India, South America. So I want you to get ready with a pen and paper and your Bible for a time of teaching, preaching, prophetic and apostolic present-day revelation of the Word of God from the Kingdom of God. I want you to stay tuned at the end of this message. I'll be sharing with you how to reach me, how to correspond with me, and I'm sure you're going to be blessed by today's message. Let's get ready to go into the message right now. Joshua commanded the people, you shall not shout, nor let your voice be heard, nor shall any word proceed out of your mouth until the day I tell you to shout. Then you shall shout. Well, today is the day we gonna shout. Hallelujah. Hallelujah. Today is the day to shout. Hallelujah. Praise God.
1: Everybody. God has been dealing with me even in my sleep, and I haven't, I've been really waiting to release some things until the right time, and Apostle was on it when he said, it's time to shout. It is time to shout. This is our season. This is our year. God released a word to me a little while ago, and the rest of my year will be the best of my year. That is my daily confession. And God is releasing things that have been held up for years. Things that have been held up for years are being released into our life in this hour. I'm not talking about just things, physical things. I'm talking about spiritually. God is releasing things. He's opening doors that no man can shut. Okay, and I've been praying, and I'm like, Lord, where do you want me? What do you want me to do? What do you have for this house? Where do you want your people? And God is aligning us in this hour. He's releasing an alignment. We have an assignment, and it is an important assignment that will not be left. It will not go on, be falling to the ground. In past years, things have been kind of just brushed off, and it's not because of the leaders, but it's because of disobedience. But God is releasing an obedient people. And when I tell you God has been dealing with me, he's been dealing with me. And I've been fighting with this because even though I get up here and I speak, it's a fight for me. Because it's not always that I want to be up here. But God is dealing with me. And Tara, this word is for you. I want you to come up here. God has been dealing with me heavily about you. Okay, and you have a purpose, Tara. Even before you get up here, you have an assignment. I release the assignment into your life. I break every devil in hell that has come. I break it right now in the name of Jesus. I release the assignment over your life. Obedience. Yes, humble. God is humbling you in this hour. Yes, he has called you, Tara Buford. He has called you, even as your father has got up here. You will get up here even greater. I release it in your life even the more right now in the name of Jesus. And God has called you in this hour. He's got a heavy calling on your life, Tara. You cannot run anymore. I arrest your feet in the name of Jesus. The house of God needs you. The house of God needs you, Tara. There are nations locked up in you. You have to come forth. I call you forth in the name of Jesus right now. It is your day. It is your season. You will not run anymore. There is no more running. God has called you. There is a mandate on your life. Do you hear me, Tara? There is a mandate. It's not a game. God has called you. You need to yield and humble yourself. God has been dealing with me heavily. I'm talking about I've been waking up in the morning and I hear your name. God is calling you. Humble yourself. Put yourself in position. Even if you got to spend time with your mama just listening to her. Even when you don't want to listen to what she has to say, humble yourself. Because the anointing is on your life and you can't run anymore. You cannot. In Jesus' name. hurt, you're healed. From the crown of your head to the soles of your feet, you are healed. I release the healing into your body right now. I release the healing into your soul right now. You will run and not grow weary. You will walk and not grow faint. You are a called man of God. God has a purpose for you. You're not just to sit there on the sound. God has called you to the front. Come forth, man of God. Come forth in the name of Jesus. And Lord, I thank you, Father God, for everything that you're doing in this church. I thank you for the position. I thank you for the alignment that you are releasing in this hour. Father God, we humble ourselves before you. We will not run from your calling, but we yield ourselves to you in this hour, Father God. And we thank you for an obedient heart. We thank you for an obedient people in the name of Jesus. I thank you for it in the name of Jesus. Amen.
0: Amen. Hallelujah. Said your children shall meet them in the gate. Praise God. Amen. Hallelujah. That's the word of the Lord. Even the prophetess preached last Sunday, there's a shifting and a rearranging and a realignment and repositioning, and everything's got to get in the right place in the right time in the right season. So that's a we all.
2: Yeah.
0: Hallelujah.
2: Can I release this, Pastor? I see a teacher on you. A teacher. You are a teacher. Yeah, you. Mm-hmm. Yeah. You are a teacher. And God wants you to come forth and begin to teach. He wants you to get it all straight and all right. Just, no, I did not mean me. Oh, yeah, you. Just the same word that Tara got. Just take it and reverse it and put your name in there. Okay? All right? In the name of Jesus. All right? Okay? Because I see it all over you. I can only see your face. I can't see anything else but your face. Okay? Praise God. God's calling you forward. All right. Praise God.
0: Hallelujah. Call him out. Amen. Praise God. Praise God. Well, we're going to give this morning. I'm going to turn to James 5. We're going to start there. If you don't have a Bible, I'll put it up on screen here. Father, we thank you this morning for the word. We thank you that you've already kicked it off. You already started it off, letting us know that prayer and intercession is so important in this hour. And we pray that we'd have a heart to receive your word, ears to hear your word, and not just be hearers, but could become doers of the word, that you will have free course and you will be glorified in us in the earth realm. So, Father, have your way this morning with this word in Jesus' name. Amen and amen. I'll put it up on the screen up there. James 5. When Kirk gets back, I'll put my clip on. As soon as he gets back. James 5:14. Is any sick among you? Let him or her call for the elders of the church and let them pray over him, anointing him with oil in the name of the Lord. And the prayer of faith shall save the sick. This says shall save. Didn't say might save or could save, but it says it shall save the sick. And who? The Lord shall raise him up. If he have committed sins, they shall be forgiven. That's a really, really powerful two little sentences right there. There's some obedience in there, because you can't sit at home and think that the pastor knows you need prayer. You can't sit and say, well, ain't nobody come pray for me. Well, you ain't called for nobody. If you ain't calling for no backup, then you ain't getting none. He said, but if you call for them and release your faith when they come and anoint you with oil, he said, you shall be saved. Not only, now that's talking about somebody that ain't even saved. He said, if they just call for the elders of the church, they're going to get saved. Plus, he said, when they get through praying for you and you still feel the pain, you feel still the sickness, you feel still, you don't feel good, you got a fever, you got chills, you got aches. He said, the Lord's going to come and raise you up. See, it ain't for us as the under shepherds to get the glory. You just lay there and wait on Jesus. As I said, hold on.
3: because you've already had the prayer of faith, and without faith it's impossible to please God. So you already got the prayer, you got the anointing, you got the oil. Now God's going to raise you up. I've seen it happen over and over and over and over and over again. I go pray for people in the hospital. They still laying there in the bed. And the next day I say, how you doing? Oh, they checked out. God got the glory out of it and raised them up when nobody else was around. See, it's very important. Now, you got to be able to call for somebody to pray. Then it goes on to say in verse 16, he says, now confess your faults one to another and pray one for another that you be healed. Confess your faults. We had a sister confess her faults this morning. I'm a gossip. He said, now I can get healed because I acknowledge that this is what I'm doing. I got set free from some stuff. He said, if you confess your faults, I got a bad time. I'm always on the telephone talking about stuff instead of praying for folks. That you will be healed. Sometimes we have so much stuff going on in our life and criticizing so many people and talking about so many people, and we're sitting there aching with arthritis and rheumatism, and it's because you owe your mouth. If you just get your mouth right, your body will line up and be healed. Our attitude's got to be right. So he said, now confess this faults. And then he said, now, the effectual, fervent prayer of a righteous man or woman availeth much. That's your currency of heaven. You say, I ain't got nothing. I don't know. You better have some word in you. And you begin to confess that word to God. That's your currency. That gives you. That's like going up to a Walmart and going up to the pharmacy and say, "Give me my medicine," and they say no charge. The same thing. You speaking the word, I'm going to get my healing from the pharmacy of heaven by confessing His word, and I'm praying His word, and I'm going to get my healing because it belongs to me. It's part of my salvation. He said, "Now Elias was a man subject to like passions as we are." He liked Twinkies and hot dogs and hamburgers and everything else like we do. And he prayed earnestly that it not rain. And it rained not on the earth by the space of 3 years and 6 months. And he prayed again, and heaven gave rain, and the earth brought forth her fruit. Here's the key. Why is God chasing after you? Why is God keep people praying for you, interceding for you? God anointed him and called him to be a prophet. And because he did, it gave him authority with God that a normal person wouldn't have. And because of that authority, he was able to pray. When he opened up his mouth, God honored what he had to say in the earth realm. That's why I don't understand why people run from the call of God. God's trying to put power in your hand. He's trying to put power in it to shift nations, to shift cities, to shift atmospheres, to shift everything. And he said, I'm trying to anoint you and call you to be a mouthpiece in the earth realm, because I can't do anything in the earth unless I have someone in the earth realm that will believe me and do what I say do. And when you submit to that, then he gives you the power. So when you've been anointed and called as a pastor and a leader, you got some power, baby. You got a 45. If you want a 45 Magnum, put a 45, strap a 45 on. If you like a 38 special, then you put your 38 special on your hip. But whatever you got some authority and some power. Amen? I like walking around like Rambo. Give me 2 Uzis, machine guns on both arms. Amen? And a clip across my belt. You know, belt, bullet clip. Amen? But I want you to understand that your prayers avail of much. They didn't say wasting. I'm just praying just to be praying. I'm just interceding just to be. He said it availeth much. If you are righteous, you have right standing with God. When you open up your mouth, he said, I hear the prayers of the righteous. Everything that you say is being recorded in heaven. Everything you pray is being recorded. The angels are taking your prayer. And if it's not, is little flesh mixed in there with your prayer, they make sure they separate that flesh out of your prayer and they send it up as incense before God, around the throne of God. Your prayers go to the throne of God and on the altar of sacrifice, and it goes up as incense before God. The angels take the flesh out of there, the carnality out of there, but when you speak his word, that word goes up to heaven. And God's got to respond to his word. Very important. He had like passions as we are. Passionate. There was nothing special. You just got to believe that God hears you when you pray. When you pray. Look at Matthew 12:29. Now, Matthew was saying, how else can one enter into a strong man's house and spoil his goods except he first bind the strong man and he will spoil his house? A strong man is anyone that has a strong grip over anything. A stronghold could be sickness, it could be cancer, it could be diabetes, it could be migraines, it can be heart problems, it can be a financial problem, whatever the stronghold is. You can't take authority over that stronghold unless you bind that strong man. And if you don't know how to bind a strong man, that you got to say, whatsoever you bind on earth is bound in heaven, and whatsoever you loosed on earth, loosed in heaven, is loosed on the earth. So you got to know how to speak the word of God for your situation. Look at Isaiah 59. We talk about intercession. It's little intercession is different from just praying. Intercession, when you're an intercessor, you're praying for someone else. You're not praying about your problems. Everybody want to pray about our problem. Lord, bless me, us four, no more. Amen. Give me a car, give me a boyfriend, give me a wife, give me a new job, give me. But when you get into intercession, it's a different atmosphere. Isaiah 59:16. And he saw that there was no man and wondered that there was no intercessor. Therefore, his arm brought salvation to him, and his righteousness, it sustained him. For he put on righteousness as a breastplate and a helmet of salvation upon his head, and he put upon the garments of vengeance for clothing, and he was clad with the zeal of the cloak, as a cloak. God was looking around and said, now there's nobody praying for Israel. There's nobody interceding. And he said, well, I'm going to have to do this. There's no one. God looked around and said, there's no one to redeem man back to God. So I've got to put on righteousness. I've got to come off of my throne of divinity, put on humanity and come into the earth realm and save man from the cloak of from sin. Isaiah 62 verse 6 says, now, he said, I set a watchman upon thy walls, O Jerusalem, which shall never hold their peace day nor night. Ye that make mention of the Lord, keep not silence. Give him no rest till he establish, until he make Jerusalem a praise in the earth. A watchman is someone that is praying and watching in the spirit for your soul, for the nation, for a state, for a country. Now here he's saying, now, you've got to remind God day and night what he said. He said, I'm going to raise up people or intercessors that will give God no rest. He gets no rest until he makes a Jerusalem a praise, until he establish. And so what it is, your prayers have to consistently go before the Lord. Don't just pray one time and say, Lord, heal me. But you got to continually remind the Lord of what he said in his word. He said, put me in remembrance of what I said in my word. And as we remind him, by your stripes I've been healed. As we remind him, many of the blessings of the righteous, many of the afflictions of the righteous, but God delivers out of all. You remind him of his word, God begins to move on your behalf. He has to move in your earth. So without effectual or fervent prayer to bind a strong man, we're not able to build successful churches. We're not able to build successful ministries. We're not able to build successful cities. We got to be able to be effectual in our prayers. This ministry did not start by me just being anointed. It started by me praying. And it stands and it maintains, this building maintains by praying. Even though we're not in this season, we haven't been praying warfare like we normally been praying over the last 25 years, but we're still praying. Amen? Sometimes it doesn't take a lot of prayer in this hour because we're getting more power and more authority. So when we pray, God is establishing things quicker than in years before. We laid the foundation in prayer. There's prayer scriptures all on the floor in this place. It speaks up out of the foundation of this building. There's scriptures all over the floor. You pull this carpet up, you'll see the word of God written all on this floor. We live. We walk in the word. We walk on the word. We're living the word. We're becoming the word. We speak the word. We intercede the word. He said, I put watchmen, a literal translation of watchmen is remembrancers. Remembrancers. Those who constantly remind the Lord of his word. They're not in the pulpit preaching. You may not see them up in there leading praise. They may be in their little prayer room in their home on the kitchen table praying and interceding for the body of Christ, for churches, for people all over the world. These are intercessors. This is an anointing. This is a ministry of God. It's a noble ministry. Anna was a prophetess. She was in the temple. And that's all she did her whole life was pray in the temple. And then when Jesus was born, she came in the temple one day and she saw, now I can go to heaven. My job is done. I've seen the Messiah. Her whole job was to pray in the Messiah. Isaiah 43:25. God tells the sinner, I am he that brought out your transgressions for my own sake, and I will not remember your sins. Put me in remembrance. Let us plead together, declare thou that thou may be justified. See, I don't know if you've ever been to court. If you've ever been to the court and you ever had to stand before lawyers and you had a couple of lawyers up there at the bench and you standing there and they're saying words that you don't understand, but those are the words that they say for the process that they need to do. You can't just walk in there and just talk any old kind of talk. You lose your case. You got to know how to speak the lingo. Same thing with God. You just don't walk into the throne of God and say, hey, what's up, Jesus? I need some ice cream or some shoes. You say, so? But you walk in and say, Lord, you said you would supply all of my needs according to your riches and glory by Christ Jesus. And I need some shoes. Didn't the children of Israel, their feet, their shoes did not wear out? Well, my shoes didn't wore out, so I need some new shoes. Amen? Amen. Amen? Amen? You speak the word and remind the Lord what he said. He said, let us plead together. So when you get in trouble with the Lord, you got to get before him and be justified and plead your case. You ever seen it? And the guys get arrested in jail? They spend years and years studying the law so they can plead their case. I didn't get out, try to get out of jail. You got to know how to plead your case. The devil's sitting at the bar accusing you of everything, lying on you. You know you didn't do it, and they make up a story about you, about your character, about what you're, yeah. Well, you got to know what to say. And to say it is when Matthew, how many know what Matthew says? Ask. She prayed that this morning. Didn't you say it? Did it say ask, knock? Rosa was praying this morning. Ask and it shall be given to you. If you don't ask, how you going to get it? Well, the Lord know. Yeah, he know, and he's sitting there ain't paying no attention to what you need. And you shall find it, knock, and it shall be opened unto you, for everyone that asks receiveth. Everyone that asketh, that ETH on the back end of that means continually, receiveth. That means you keep getting it. And he that seeketh it, findeth. And to him that knocketh, it shall be open. So you got to ask, seek, and knock. I don't care what it is. You got to continually ask, seek, and knock. Amen. The devil will come and say, well, you prayed that prayer last week. Well, I'm praying it again this week too. Amen. Because I'm knocking and knocking and knocking. And I'm going to keep asking. I ain't got my money yet, so I'm keep asking for it. Amen. Where my money? Show me some money. Give me my money. Give me my stuff. Amen. Where is it at? What's up in heaven? Y'all broke up there? I know you're a God of a thousand cattle, a thousand heels. I know you ain't broke. Amen. You said the silver is yours and the gold is yours. But where's my inheritance? Amen. And I'm a son of the living God. Hallelujah. Redeemed from the curse of the law. I'm the glory of the firstborn, one of the firstborns, a son of the firstborn. You got to ask for your inheritance. You got to pray for your stuff. Well, I guess God just wants me to suffer this. The devil is a lie. He already suffered for me. Why won't get beat up after Jesus been beat up already for me? I don't want to be beat up. I want my stuff. If somebody did something and left you something when you want it, I want my stuff. Amen. I'm getting my stuff. I don't know where you get your stuff. You can keep. I'll get some of your stuff too if you don't want your stuff. Exodus 32, verse 9 says, and the Lord said to Moses, I've seen this people, and behold, it is a stiff-necked people. Now, Moses was the intercessor. Many don't understand. He was a chief intercessor. Now, therefore, let me alone, that my wrath may wax hot against them, that I may consume them, and I will make thee of a great nation. And Moses besought the Lord and said, Lord, why do you wax hot against thy people, which thou hast brought out of the land of Egypt, with thy great power and thy mighty man? Moses and God got into a discourse. God said, I'm going to kill these people. And Moses said, they ain't my people. And God said, they ain't my people. I'm going to kill them people. And they were fighting over who the people. Moses said, I can't stand these people. Amen. They made me smite the rock. Amen. I ain't even getting into my promised land. You can kill all of them. I don't care. Kill all of them. But Moses wasn't like that. He interceded for the people. He said, now, don't, why are you all mad at these people? You don't want to went out and tell mama to deliver them out of Egypt. Amen. I mean, he was interceding and going back and forth with God. He said, you don't want to thought of this great big old thing. You heard them crying and moaning in there, and you told me to go in there and stick my rod down there, and you told me to put the rod in the water and cause it to turn to blood, and you called me to get flies and frogs and all this stuff, and now you done brought these people out, all these million people. I can't handle all these million people. Why you bring them out, and now you're going to kill them all out there in the middle of the wilderness? Him and God going back. I'm going to kill them folks. Moses said, you can't kill them folks. Don't kill them people, Lord. He said, wherefore should Egyptians say, for mischief did he bring them out to slay them in the mountains and to consume them from the face of the earth? This is intercession. I mean, he's interceding for these people. He's standing as their advocate. He said, now I know they stiff-necked. I know they're hard-headed. But Lord, you can't just do what you're going to do to them and turn from your fierce wrath and repent this evil against our people. He said, turn from your fierce wrath and repent. He told God to repent. Oh, now that's talking about power intercession now. You telling God, you repent. That's why the Bible says Moses was a friend of God. He's the most meek man on the face of the earth, because he learned how to intercede and pray for people. Then he told me, he said, now remember Abraham. You remember Abraham, how you promised him? You remember the promise you gave to Isaac? You remember the promise that you gave to Israel, thy servants, to whom you swear by your own? You the one that swore this now and said to him, I will multiply your seed and all the stars of heaven, and all this land I've spoken of I will give to you to see, and they shall inherit it forever. I mean, Moses going back and forth with God. You open up your mouth and said this. I didn't tell you to say this. You said this. Now, look what the Lord said. It says, and the Lord repented of the evil which he thought to do unto his people. Now, you think you can't change the mind of God about your children, even though they're little wicked, evil little selves? Spiritual criminals running from God. You think you can't convince God? Wait a minute, God. Didn't you say you're not a respecter of persons? Let's plead together now. Wait a minute now. Now, I was the chiefest of sinners. I was out there doing all this junk and mess and cutting up and carrying on. You say me. Now, how come you can't say them? Why you respect their persons? Amen. Why you just leave me out there if you ain't going to save my family? Come on, have a conversation with Jesus. Will y'all? Quit thinking like he's some way up there and y'all way down here. Sit down and talk to the man and let him know what you think. Amen. Tell him. He ain't scared. He's a big guy. He can take any kind of criticism, any kind of comments you got to give. He said, come on, sit down. Let's reason together. I want you to see him as your daddy. When your daddy said he was going to give you a whooping, then you sit down and say, come on, let's talk about this. Why you want to do this to me? Let me explain myself. Look at Job says. Now, Job says, now, for he is not a man as I am, God is, that I should answer him. And we should come together in judgment. Neither is there any daysman between us that might lay his hand upon us both. Job was saying, I don't have an intercessor. I don't have somebody to be the arbitrator that will lay hands on God and lay hands on me and put us together. He said, I can't open up my mouth and speak like that, like Moses did when Moses went around anyway. Let him take his rod away from me, and let not his fear terrify me. When I would speak and not fear him, but it is not so with me. He said, I need somebody to pray for me. I need an intercessor. I need someone to stand in the gap. If you read Job 33, it says God looks for someone to stand in the gap, to take up the hedge, to show a man his sins, that he may heal him from his infirmities. That's why your prayers are so important. You may be the only thing standing between them and hell. I can't tell you how many times I heard demons speak out and say, I would have killed them if somebody, their mama hadn't been praying for them. Your prayers block a lot of stuff that the devil tried to do to your grandkids. I don't care how crazy they act. Listen, when you put that prayer on them and you put that faith in there, that put a hedge of protection around their big heads, amen, let them, they ain't going nowhere, amen. Snatch the slack out their chain, amen. They be bound, they chain, I got them chained to God, amen. They ain't going nowhere. You can run, but they tell you, you get choked up, amen. You go, the slack going to come up out of you. I'm telling you, I'm talking about intercession. I'm talking about the power of your prayers. Amen. Why ain't always praying? Get on my nerves. That's all right. I'm going to keep getting on your nerves until you get it right. Amen. They're going to keep praying for you until you come around. Amen. Because every knee's got to bow. Every tongue's got to confess that Jesus is Lord to the glory of God the Father. Amen. The psalmist said in Psalms 80 verse 18, he said, so will we not go back from thee, Lord? Quicken us and we will call on your name. Give me a, listen, if he healed you one time, he got to heal you again. If he healed you last year, he's going to heal you this year. If he healed you 5 years ago, he'll heal you again. Amen. He is the Lord of the body and the Savior of the body. Amen. He is the Lord of your body. Amen. He said your days are numbered. Amen. My days, my number's not up. I don't care if I got a fever of 102. I ain't leaving here. Amen. My days are not up. Amen. This too shall pass. I got to begin to confess and pray. Amen. Slap some oil on my head. Amen. And anoint me with oil so I can get healed. Amen. Turn us again, O Lord, O God of hosts. Cause your face to shine, and we will be saved. Now, Ecclesiastes says a time for everything. There's a time and every purpose under heaven. And I said it was time to shout this morning. Amen. The hardest thing to do is these last 5 months is keep my mouth shut. Hallelujah. You know, you want to get your licks in. You know, you want to slap the devil upside the head. But God said, be quiet. Don't speak nothing. Just keep marching. Be quiet. Be silent. Don't do anything. Just keep marching. Just be still. Be still. Be still. Be still. When I tell you to shout, then you shout. Because it's going to be the right time and everything is set up. The timing is right. So there's a time and purpose for everything under the season. Now, God will give you time. He'll let you run out in the street. He'll let you run the clubs, let you run the bars. He'll let you do all that stuff. Then there come a time he said, time's up. Time's up. And he know how to do it too. He has stopped you in the midst of your tracks. No more drinking for you, buddy. Can't drink no more. Oh, Lord, you took away the taste. No more cigarettes for you. Wake up one morning like you ain't never smoked before. Amen. Just take it all away, all the desires for it. He'll dog you. You need to go to church. You need to go to church. Speaking to your conscious mind, you need to go to church. All every day, you need to go to church. Saturday morning, you need to get up and go to church tomorrow. God used to dog me like that for a long time. I just get that feeling, you know, you need to go to church. Like, Sunday morning come around, I had a hangover. I ain't going to church. Till he finds out, I'll fix your little tail. I ain't going to let you get high no more. Take that little desire right on out your little mouth. Ha, ha, ha, ha. He know how to get you now. I'm telling you. But your prayers, that intercept. See, that was the prayers of my mama. That was the prayers of my grandmama. Amen. There's some prayers. I got some ministers in my bloodline. There's prayers been prayed in my bloodline for a long time. Somebody was praying for me. Amen. Somebody prayed for you. Because you wouldn't be here if wasn't nobody praying for you. Somebody, your mama, your grandmama, somebody, your daddy, somebody prayed for you because you would have set hell on fire if they hadn't prayed for you. If somebody hadn't been getting down praying for you, you would have been gone. Amen. You ain't supposed to be here now. The Bible says that we wrestle not against flesh and blood, but against principalities and powers and rulers of darkness of this world, spiritual wickedness in high places. You running around here just da-la-la-la-la-la, the devil slapping you all upside the head, kicking you and punching you, but you got somebody praying for you to block the enemy from trying to destroy you, amen? Trying to keep that truck from running you over, amen? Trying to keep you out of that situation where you about to marry that madman that's about to kill and kill 25 people, and he almost, you'd have been the next victim if God hadn't stopped you. Prayer will stop some things. He said, take unto you the whole arm of God, that you be able to stand in the evil day, having done all to stand. When I put that word out there and I'm praying that word, that's in my account. Amen. Now, all the intercession and prayers that you do, because there'll come a time where you can't pray. There comes a time when you can't open up your mouth and pray. Ask me. Last week, I had one line here, and it all pus all over the spot of my inside of my mouth. I couldn't pray. It was hurting. But I said, I'll just withdraw some out of my account in heaven here. I said, this is not of God. This is not of the devil. This is just a bacteria. So I called my doctors and sent me some drugs. I had some drugs real quick. Knocked that thing out in 24 hours. Because it wasn't demonic, it was just in the air. It's just the diseases that are in the air. There's some things that are just common. Everything ain't a devil. That old devil. No. You ate all them pies and cakes for 15 years. Now you're talking about diabetes. That wasn't the devil. That was you. He just used what you did. Amen. Eating all that pork and bacon and bacon grease and lard and stand therefore having your loins girded about with truth and having on the breastplate of righteousness, your feet shod with the preparation of the gospel. In other words, you know the word. Taking the shield of faith, wherewith you shall quench the fiery darts of the wicked. Take the helmet of salvation, the sword of the Spirit, which is the word of God, praying always with prayer and praying always. With all prayer and supplication in the Spirit and watching, hereunto with all perseverance and supplication to the saints. Do I have to become a religious nut? No. But I can walk around on my job. I can pray in the Spirit on my job. I can pray in my car on the job. I ain't got to tell you how holy I am. I just walk through the Walmart. I pray in my car. I pray all day, all time. But see, when you learn how to pray, after you learn how to pray, what I've learned is it's easier just to learn how to listen. I listen more than I pray now. I'll be listening. Okay, God, what you saying? What's going on in the heaven? What's happening today? Let me hear. I mean, let me tune in. What's going on in the heavenlies? Amen. Then I speak what I hear spoke. So I spoke this morning what I heard yesterday morning. I heard yesterday morning, say nothing, speak nothing, and when I tell you to shout, shout. So now I shout. Amen. That was from the Lord. He said, shout. Because the victory, the walls will fall down. When you get into a place where you can't pray, when you get into rebellion and stubbornness, your prayers will not go anywhere. The Bible says a husband and wife should always be in agreement, lest their prayers be not hindered. But when you get into rebellion or stubbornness, it'll be like the heaven that is over your head shall be as brass, and the earth that is under shall be as iron. In other words, when you try to get a prayer up, it's just like it's hitting steel, a brass ceiling, and you can't get your prayers through. That's when you're backslid and you know you're not serving the Lord. But when you got an open heaven, the prayers will go right straight through up to heaven and come back. The Bible says, my prayers have gone up to God and they come back to my bosom. Your prayers go to heaven and they come back into your bosom. Answered. He that asks, receiveth. We're so busy asking so many times, we forget to receive. You got to receive your healing. You got to receive your deliverance. You got to have faith. That when you wake up in the morning, that fever is going to be gone. I tell my fever all the time, I say, you better be gone in the morning. Because I got to get up, I got something to do. Don't hang around here. Your prayers are very important. Isaiah 45, Thus saith the Lord to his anointed Cyrus, whose right hand I have holden to subdue nations before him. I will loose the loins of kings to open up before him the two-leaved gates and the gates that shall not be shut. Now listen to this. He said, I'm going to go before you and make the crooked places straight. I will break in pieces the gates of brass and cut asunder the bars of iron. And I will give you the treasures of darkness, the rich, hidden riches of secret places, that you may know that I, the Lord, which call thee by name, am God of Israel. When you get into that place of intercession and prayer, God begins to reveal to you hidden things, hidden secret places, of things that you didn't know. Words of knowledge, words of wisdom begin to come. You say, I didn't even think of that. I didn't even know. How did that, where did that thought come from? God begins to unfold and reveal and speak things to you and gives you the hidden riches of darkness. But he said, I'm going to make the crooked places straight. So your prayers, I don't care who's walking crooked, you're going to straighten them out. Every hill will be brought down. Every valley will be brought up. Every crooked place will be made straight through the anointing. Because of the anointing. Because of your prayers in the, over people's lives, it straightens them out. How many of you have had somebody, you know that they were wild and crazy, and then you see them 5, 10 years later and say they got saved? And you would never thought they would have got saved? It would be your wildest imagination they got saved. Timing and prayer. See, the power of intercession and the power of prayer is so powerful that when you send the prayer out, the word, the Bible says, the word is like a seed, right? Yeah. And the enemy comes to steal the seed. Some find on stony ground, good ground, hard ground. But the word is seed. So the more word you're speaking, the more seed you're throwing out. Sooner or later, that word is going to

something changes in their heart. Something changes in them because it's not your word, it's God's word. That word will change their heart. See, they don't used to argue with them, well, you don't go to church. I wish you would go to church. No. Let me just give you the word. The Bible says, assume yourselves as you see the wickedness coming in this last hour. Just walk on away. It's like, you're like I liken it as a matador and a bull. They're the bull, and you're the matador. And every time, a matador, when he gets ready to kill a bull, you take that thing and stab him with it and steps aside. Well, you take that word, and you step aside. And he's still raging. Yeah, but I got another word for you, though. And you keep on pounding that word, and sooner or later, they're going to fall. The word is powerful. Your intercession is powerful. Your prayers are powerful. Luke 18, verse 1. He said, now he spake a parable to them and said this in. Men are always pray and not to faint. Don't just give up. Don't faint. I don't care how bad it looks. What the doctor says. I don't care what the doctor says. He is not the final authority in the earth realm. God is the final authority. Amen. Doctor can only prognosticate. He can only guess what it is. But only God says what it's going to be. Amen. That my days are numbered by the Lord. With long life will he satisfy me. Amen. I ain't satisfied, so I ain't going nowhere. You got to keep reminding the Lord of those words. Saying, there is a city, a city of judge. Fear not God, neither regarded man. And there was a widow in that city. And she said to him, avenge me of my adversary. This man that came and stole my property. I want you to avenge me of my adversary. Then he took the clothes off my line and stole my property and took my crops and stuff. Avenge me of my adversary. And the Bible says this judge, he said, verse 4 says, now he would not for a while. But afterwards he said within himself, though I fear not God, and I don't regard a man, yet because this woman who keeps knocking, keeps asking, keeps seeking, she's wearing me. She's getting on my nerves. Amen. She just, that's the tenacity when God tells her, I need you to pray fervently and knock and seek and knock and ask. Every morning she's getting up. Every morning. Where you going, mama? I'll be right back, y'all. Put a scarf on, go down there and bam, bam, bam, bam, bam, bam. Avenge me of my enemies. Woman, get off my door. Why you keep coming around my compound? Get up, get up. Don't let her in next time she comes. Every morning that she show right back up, holler. Avenge me of my enemies. That's the tenacity that you have in intercession. That's the tenacity. You don't stop until you get the answer. You don't quit until you get the answer. I get what I want. So sometimes you just got to be crazy. Just go after it, amen, until you get what you want. I want to be healed now. I don't want to be healed next week. I want my healing now. Why I got to wait till next week? What's so good about next week? I want to be healed now. Now it's for your glory. He said, yet because this woman troubled me, I will avenge her, lest her continually coming, she weary me. God said, put me in remembrance. Don't let me rest. Don't let me have peace until I avenge your enemies. Amen. Remind me of what I said. Remind me of my word. Remind me of my promise. Keep pressing in. Keep pressing in. Keep pressing in. Some people you just want to get away with, just get away from. Here, go on, take this, get on out of here. Yeah, somebody like that. Just take it. Go on. Don't come back here no more. And shall not God avenge his own elect, which cry day and night unto him, though he bear long with him? See, that's like with your children. You know, when they were little and they just start crying. Go on and cry. You ain't getting no ice cream. I don't care how you cry. You can lay in the floor. You can do flips. You can do all that. You ain't getting nothing today. I said no. And that's what God said. God's long suffering. We just cry to him. God said, I ain't studying. After a while, it gets on his nerves. Then your kids say, Mama, can I? Would you? Can I have that? No, put that back. Well, can I add it? Put that back. I was in the store with Josiah the other day. He went and grabbed a big old bag of Hershey's. I said, boy, put that thing back. Then he go get something else. I said, I ain't buying that. Then he went and grabbed a bag of marshmallows. I got so tired of that. I said, man, give me that. It's only $1, Dad. It's only

0: 也大了。It's war on me. That's what you got to do. You got to wear. You just wear on God. You know your kids when you're going to start. You confessing the word, my God shall supply all my needs according to his riches. And every time you go past the county, candy counter, you ain't got no money. What is that telling your child? It's just telling you don't have enough faith. Amen. I don't know why they put that candy boy in the checkout line. They should stop that. They should stop that right then and there. That's why I try to go by real quick, go to the single checkout line, one or two items. Amen. Verse 4 said, and he would not for a while, but afterward he said with himself, though I fear not. All right, let me just go on. Verse 8, Luke 18, I tell you that he will avenge them speedily. Nevertheless, when the Son of Man cometh, shall he find faith on earth? He's saying, shall I find this kind of faith that persistently goes after it, persistently knocks on the door, persistently seeks after it? Will I find this kind of faith on the earth? Yep. I'm one. I don't know if you one, but I'm one. I keep pressing in on faith. I keep reminding God of his promises. He should never promise me anything. Don't you ever promise me anything, because I'm going to make sure you will fulfill that promise. I'm going to be after you, amen, until you fulfill that promise. I got some promises from God, and I've been worrying him and worrying him and worrying him, and he's releasing it now. Amen. Moses said, hey, you the one that said you're going to deliver us out of all this stuff. What's up? Why you want to kill everybody now? Did you know we wasn't big old bag of flesh anyway? You know, we ain't nothing but carnal. We ain't got no Holy Ghost. They didn't have no Holy Ghost at all. That's why he was so mad at him. Because he couldn't, at least we got the Holy Ghost now. At least God can say a little something to us and we'll obey. But back then, they had no Holy Ghost. No helper. They're just plain old fleshly, carnal folks. And God was sick of them. Every time he tried to bring them out, they had idols. They got into idolatry. They got into rebellion and stubbornness and disobedience toward authority. And God said, I'm going to kill them all. Your prayers are important. Paul said, I run not uncertainly, so I fight not as one that beateth in the air. You got to know what you're praying for. You now got to know what you're praying against, and you got to know how to speak the word against that object, so you don't have to just keep praying. Well, I didn't pray, Pastor. I've been praying every day. But what are you praying, though? What are you praying? Are you praying the problem, or are you praying the solution? Because God ain't concerned about your problems. He just wants to hear what the solution is. Was it the game show, whatever, you're supposed to tell them what is this person or what is that? I don't know, Price is Right or Truth or Consultations or something, Jeopardy or whatever. He give you the sentence and you got to tell them who it is or what it is or whatever. That's what God says. What's the answer? What is the answer? I know the problem, you're sick, but what is the answer? Oh, by your stripes, I'm healed. I ain't got no finances. Well, cast your bread upon the waters, and many days it'll come back to you. Give to 7 or 8. He that sows shall reap. God is not mocked. So I give him the answer. Here's the answer. Paul said, I keep under my body, bringing this subjection, lest by any means when I preach to others, I myself should be a castaway. I've got to keep things in order. Stand on your feet. I'm through. I don't want to keep you too long. But you got, I got double message. But I want to remind you that your thing is intercession. And sometimes we get into this place of prayerlessness and we get to a place of not praying and not interceding. But as you pray, you want to be effective. Pray until you receive the answer. Jesus said in John 15:7, if you abide in me and my words abide in you, you shall ask what you will and it shall be done for you. Now, that's a simple statement, but a lot of people don't believe it. If his word dwells in you, and you're speaking his word back to him, he's going to give you the answers before long. I've heard all the testimonies of situations that come up and just say, I'm just going to sit here and wait a minute. And don't God work it out? Doesn't he work it out? He works it out. So if you need prayer this morning, I'm going to pray for you. The Bible says, call for the elders of the church. Let them anoint him with oil. And the prayer of faith shall save the sick. And the Lord shall raise them up. That scripture is just not for me. It's for you too. You go to the hospital. You lay hands on the sick. And let God raise them up. Don't be afraid. Oh, I ain't got no weapon. You go do it. I deputize you.
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0: Well, praise God. Wasn't today's message powerful? I'd like to take a moment to thank you for listening to the broadcast today. 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Or look me up on Facebook, Apostle Albert Buford on Facebook. Beloved, I'd be remiss if I didn't take the time to pray for you today. Perhaps you've never accepted Jesus as Lord and Savior and you've been listening around on the other side of the world. Romans 10 verse 9 and 10 makes it a very simple plan of salvation. He said that if thou shalt confess with thy mouth the Lord Jesus, thou shalt believe in thy heart that God has raised him from the dead, thou shalt be saved. For with the heart man believes unto righteousness, and with the mouth confession is made unto salvation. The heart is the place where your spirit, soul, and body come together, the place where you think, your emotions, your will, your mind. And when you make it up in your heart and believe that Jesus died, you confess unto righteousness. I want you to say this prayer with me. Just say this after me. Say, Father, in the name of Jesus, I come to you as a sinner. I repent of my sins. I believe Jesus died for my sins, was buried, and he rose again. And he is seated on the right hand of the Father. Holy Spirit, come into my life and live your life through me. I submit myself to God and resist the devil. And according to your word, by faith, I am saved. Well, praise God. And welcome to the kingdom of God and the family of God. Send me a note or let me know that you've become born again or you just have some questions. My mailing address is Apostle Albert Buford, P.O. Box 1881. That's Albert Buford, B-U-F-O-R-D, P.O. Box 1881, Aurora, Illinois, 60507. That's P.O. Box 1881, Aurora, Illinois, 60507. Well, this is the end of today's broadcast, but until next time, keep standing on the wall and watching.
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